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2: President Trump doesn't trust backstabbing rhino Chip Roy because Chip Roy betrayed MAGA. Roy backed Liz Cheney and pushed to impeach President Trump.
3: The President of the United States deserves universal condemnation for impeachable conduct.
2: Then Chip Roy helped illegal aliens avoid deportation. And Roy even supported perverts and predators by siding with Gavin Newsom and the trans lobby to push transgender surgeries for children. When we fought back, Roy told MAGA voters,
4: "You can kiss my ass."
2: MAGA Mays Middleton stood with President Trump against perverts and predators, stopped radical transgender surgeries for kids, banned men from girls' sports, kicked trans perverts out of women's restrooms, and MAGA Mays banned radical Muslim groups from buying property in Texas and is stopping Sharia law in Islamic enclaves. That's why President Trump called Mays a MAGA champion with a conservative record that is second to none. MAGA Mays Middleton for Texas Attorney General.
5: Political ad paid for by the Mays Middleton campaign.
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11: Well, hey there, fellow Texans. We are doing some special coverage on a Saturday night. I'm James Parker, News Talk 820-93.3 FM, WBAP. 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Couple reasons, two big stories right now that are causing us to break in. Number one, an Iran war deal sounds imminent. So we were already on alert, ready to break in at any time. And then we had the gunshots fired near the White House. So two reasons that we're on tonight. And we're going to start with the more imminent one. The story about the gunshots fired at the White House just happened a couple hours ago. It already seems to be resolved, and you know we're all kind of rightfully antsy about such things because we've had now three attempts on Donald Trump's life, President Trump's life, that are a little closer than we would all prefer, I think. And in this one, the guy that got shot, the way they describe this, is at the intersection of Pennsylvania Avenue Northwest and 17th Street Northwest. Now, that is the corner, the top left corner. Like, if you're looking at it on Google Maps, it's the top left corner. So, the north and the west corner of what you would consider the rectangle that is the White House grounds. Now, the White House has a couple of buffers above it and below it in the form of Lafayette Square, and then there's the ellipse below it. And then on the east and west side, there are office buildings. So what we have here is it wasn't even on the inner rectangle of where the White House itself is. It was actually on the outside of that in what they call the Eisenhower Executive Office Building. So that's what is on the west side of the White House. And I don't mean the one that's connected by the hallway, you know, where the Oval Office is. I'm not talking about the West Wing. I'm talking about that separate building, the Eisenhower.

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8: All right, let's do it. 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
9: Yep.
8: Oh, Memorial Day weekend. This feels good, huh?
9: 3-day weekend coming up, guys. Everybody is roaring and ready for it.
8: Well, let's start with Ebola.
9: Yeah, let's do that. That happy check. Yeah. You know, in case you're out and about this holiday weekend. Ebola.
10: Maybe cancel those plans to Central Africa, if that's what you're planning to do it on the long weekend. Just don't do it. Former CDC Director Dr. Robert Redfield was brought on to News Nation to talk about the Ebola outbreak in Africa. In his role as CDC Director, he oversaw and managed our response to a few of these outbreaks.
8: Yes, he did.
10: In Africa. And he thinks this is going to get uglier because there are likely way more cases than we even know of right now.
8: And here goes the rolling of eyes and fear from Robbins. It's going to be fine.
11: When we have these Ebola outbreaks, and I had three of them when I was CDC director, all of which were in the DRC. Normally, we recognize them when we have 5-10 cases. You know, most this one really wasn't picked up till there was over 100 cases. As you said, now there's over 500 cases. There's close to 150 deaths already, and it's moving very rapidly. It's going to be very hard. This area that I know well, Interior, where this outbreak is, they've been at war for 25 years. There's over 25 fraction groups, and they're fighting each other. It's going to be very hard. I suspect this is going to become a very significant pandemic, probably going to leak into Tanzania, leak into southern Sudan, maybe leak into Rwanda. So it's going to be very disruptive.
12: Wow.
8: Okay. And obviously that's awful for the people there.
10: Yeah.
9: Yes.
8: But for those in the United States, the biggest concern is, well, the United States, what are we looking at?
10: Yeah,
8: that's what you're thinking,
9: Scott.
8: Well,
9: yeah, of course. Yeah.
8: And you still have some sort of fear. But we're going to calm those fears with Dr. Mark Siegel.
9: Oh, haven't heard from him in a while.
8: He's on Fox. Yeah. Mm-hmm. Here you go.
13: I want people out there to know that this requires very close spread. Most of the cases originate from poor burial practices, actually. You really have to get in touch, very close contact with secretions for this to spread.
8: Yeah, get that?
9: Poor burial practices?
8: Yeah.
10: Oh, yeah, there are in some of these rural areas in Congo. There are people who are thinking, you know, you got witch doctors, essentially, who are out there performing rites with people who are having, like, hemorrhagic fever and things like that.
8: Yeah. That's why he's mentioning secretions and such. Yeah. Anyway, he goes on.
13: It isn't from breathing it. And so that's good news. They're in development for a vaccine for this, and they should have it in about 6 to 9 months. And, Bill, unfortunately, this outbreak is going to last for probably more than a year. But the Americans should be reassured that the chances of it coming here or having any kind of sustained spread here is zero.
8: Zero.
9: I like that guy. You know, and do they have Congo Care where the witch doctor makes house calls? How does that work?
8: The problem is it doesn't really work. That's basically it. Yes. Man, tragic story out of NASCAR. I know a lot of people are talking about with Kyle Busch.
10: Kyle Busch, yeah, just very suddenly, age of 41, goes to the hospital. He was apparently in a simulator in Charlotte just on Wednesday and then passed out. They took him to the hospital. said he had

0: some sort of illness, was severely ill, and then he died yesterday.
1: Yeah, the last race he had called on needing medical attention.
2: Yes.
1: Yeah. But they thought he had an ongoing sinus infection.
2: Mm-hmm. Yeah, because he said, I need a shot.
1: Yeah. We still don't know exactly what it was that he had.
2: Yeah, yeah, that's the weird part about it. Yeah.
1: But man.
2: It's like he's in a simulator and he passes out and then he's dead
1: the hours next
2: later.
1: Day,
2: yeah.
1: Yeah.
2: Wow.
0: Well,
2: I mean, it's happened before to people. I mean, you know, it happens.
0: I mean, before the show we were talking about it, I knew somebody when I was a kid. It was an adult at my church where he thought he had some sort of, you know, sinus infection, seasonal cold, something like that. And then just it got progressively worse and worse. And then bad migraine. And then it turned out he was actually in heart failure. I don't know if that's what happened with Kyle Busch, but that wouldn't be unheard of that somebody just thinks they've got a cold and then it's actually something much worse and suddenly the worst has happened.
1: Yeah. You know, I case on Good Morning America all the time. They actually had a nice tribute in the lead block this morning and brought on Denny Hamlin, who was talking with Strahan about being his teammate and the way it started and how brash Kyle Busch was, especially before he ever had kids.
0: Mm-hmm.
1: And he didn't totally mellow out, but he mellowed out some.
0: Yeah.
1: But Denny Hamlin, he really explained it well of what kind of just incredible talent on the track this guy was. Mm-hmm. That he would find speed out of the car. Like, he would somehow figure out how to go faster than Denny Hamlin would driving the same car. I mean, he was totally giving him props. And when they became teammates, even though Hamlin was a little bit older, how he always pushed him to be better. It was kind of a heartwarming story.
0: Yeah, it was.
1: And then, you know, the clip that's being played is him winning that last race.
0: Yeah, his last win, and it happened to be in the truck series at Dover. And the post-race quote, man, it's something.
1: Yeah, it really is.
3: Your 69th victory in this series, your fifth right here. Why do these moments never get old, Kyle?
4: Because you never know when the last one is, you know?
1: Yeah. That's so true.
2: Man, that's a little haunting, isn't it?
0: Yeah.
1: Yeah.
2: Jeez.
1: Yeah.
2: Yeah, I mean, because it's hard for any of us to wrap our head around a guy who's 41 and presumably in decent physical condition. In order to do that, you have to be.
1: Yeah.
2: That just suddenly just dies.
1: You do hear about it, though, as David said. You have some just, unknown illness.
2: Yes. Maybe that was the case. Maybe he was much sicker than he let on. I don't know.
1: Tragic.
2: Jeez. I guess we'll all find out eventually. But man.
1: Another big story out there has to do with our president and whether or not he's going to go to his son's wedding this weekend.
2: Wow.
0: Well, Don Jr.'s getting married. And it's a destination wedding. You know, they're going to the Bahamas, getting hitched there. It's like, sometimes that's hard to do. It's hard to make that trip sometimes, you know?
2: Mm-hmm.
1: I understand, but it's not that much further than going to Mar-a-Lago.
2: Yeah.
1: So, you know, from the White House, really.
2: Not really, no.
1: Not that much farther.
2: It's not like you got to go through TSA and wait and that kind of thing, right?
0: Yeah, President Trump, and I think a lot of people, and myself included, misunderstood what he was saying in this clip.
1: Oh, yeah.
0: At the very end. Because I thought, oh, man, this is like a top 10 Trump joke, and then it turned out he wasn't actually making a joke. But, he was asked, are you going to make it to Don Jr.'s wedding?
1: Yes.
5: He'd like me to go. But it's going to be just a small little private affair, and I'm going to try and make it. I'm in the midst. I said, you know, this is not good timing for me. I have a thing called Iran and other things. That's one I can't win on. If I do attend, I get killed. If I don't attend, I get killed. By the fake news, of course, I'm talking about. No, but he's got a very person I've known for a long time, and hopefully they're going to have a great marriage.
1: You're not alone in hearing it that way, David.
0: On the first pass, I was like, did he just say Don Jr.? He's a guy I've known for a long time.
1: Yeah, that's what I thought, too.
0: But no, he's talking about the fiance. He's got someone who I've known for a long time.
1: Yes.
2: Did you see what Ilhan Omar said?
1: No.
2: She said, worst parent in the world. Now, the follow-up question should have been, did your parents attend your wedding when you married your brother? I doubt it.
1: I was going to say, are you a great sister? Apparently so.
2: Well, you know, for her to come out yelling about family values,
1: I know, exactly.
2: Sit down.
1: Yeah, no kidding. Yeah, I was watching that clip. I was telling my wife, Trump's like, a guy I've known for a long time, and she hears the clip. She's like, I don't think he was talking about Don. I think he was talking about the woman that he's marrying. Like, really? She goes, go back and play it again. I'm like, you know, whenever you're having, you know, a disagreement about communication, say, no, I clearly said whatever, but then it's so obvious she was right there. I'm like, man, that doesn't bode well for me.
2: No. No, sometimes you got to take the strike.
1: And
2: out
1: I
2: the
1: wonder
2: middle.
1: If she, yeah. she's going to actually yeah. use that future. Remember that time you thought Trump said, "Oh yeah, I've known him for a long time."
2: Yeah. I got to be honest though, I read it and thought that.
1: Really?
2: And then I thought, well, he has known him that long because he was there when he
1: yes,
2: was
1: but you
2: born.
1: Never say that about your kid.
2: I get it. But that part of me was like, well, I guess that's true. I
0: remember a time when he needed to be in a crib. He needed a crib to sleep. It was weak. He was weak. I would walk into his room and he would call me daddy. He called me daddy.
1: He kept telling me he wants me to come to the wedding. Like, I understand. He's like a beggar. Begging me to go.
0: Yeah, he wants a box for the altar.
1: Something we've covered many times is Britney Spears. I don't know why. I think everyone roots for her to be, you know, mentally stable.
2: Yeah, I do. Yeah, but
1: no one wants to see something terrible happen.
2: It's a train wreck.
1: But I don't know if you saw, TMZ got the police footage of the DUI arrest from March. And it shows Britney making a pretty interesting offer to the cops who pulled her over.
2: Oh, boy.
1: And I know, David, you haven't heard it.
0: I have not.
1: Just roll it. Here you go.
6: While we're talking, can you turn the vehicle off?
7: No, can I go follow you up there so I'm not on the street with all these people?
6: What if we have you get out of
7: the car? My baby's right down there in a hotel room, please.
6: Here, how about this? What if we have you get out of the car, we'll put you in one of our cars, and we'll drive around the corner so we're somewhere that there's a bunch of people driving by?
7: Oh, I don't want to get in your car.
1: Yeah, because I'm sure she doesn't want a bunch of people seeing her pulled over side of the road, that sort of thing. Whatever. But then this.
7: If you come to my house, I'll make you food and lasagna or whatever you want. Oh, I have a pool. My babies are coming to my house tonight.
1: Okay. I'll make you lasagna, and I have a pool.
2: Yeah.
1: Little lasagna pool party.
0: Well, sure.
1: At Britney's place. The cops weren't going for it, though.
0: No, they weren't.
2: No.
1: No. Wow. And then I guess the crazy didn't quite stop there because Britney called out her mom for killing somebody. Cop told Britney that if she killed somebody while driving in her condition, she could be charged with murder. That's when Britney said her mother accidentally ran someone down on a bike and got away with it. And by the way, that's true.
0: Huh.
1: Lynn Spears hit and killed a 12-year-old kid while rushing her brother to the hospital in 1975.
0: Huh. I didn't know that.
2: I didn't know that either.
1: We all, I think, just learned that one.
0: I'll tell you, man, the dad really is the hero in this entire saga.
2: 100% agree.
0: He just wanted 100%. To keep his baby girl safe, knew that she had been exploited, knew that she was not mentally right. And then the whole Free Britney people.
1: Oh, yeah.
0: Golly. You are the Free Britney people are the From the River to the Sea folks of the Hollywood, you know,
2: right,
0: sort of pop star realm. You're terrible people.
1: Yeah, that's well said, man.
2: Remember when she was dancing with the knives?
0: Yeah.
1: Well, yes.
2: Somebody put a video together of her at a Japanese restaurant with the knives, and you got the burner in front of her. Yeah. Dancing around with the knives.
1: Oh, yeah, that's just awful.
0: She's starting her new place. It's Britney Hanna.
1: Did you know she avoided the DUI conviction?
2: I did not.
0: Oh.
1: Get this. By pleading guilty to reckless driving involving alcohol.
2: What does that mean? Reckless driving involving alcohol would be a DUI, wouldn't it?
1: That's what I would think. But no, she got 12 months of probation and can't possess drugs without a valid prescription. That's the deal. So there you go on that.
2: Wow.
1: Boy, man, something big story out there with Texas, with the Senate race.
2: Oh, yeah.
1: Are the Republicans in trouble, even after the Paxton endorsement from Trump? Some stats on that we got to get to, plus the five stories we're watching today. Coming right up.
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20: A Better Life with Dr. Sanjay Gupta.
21: In recent years, scientists have really dialed up the urgency to understand PFAS, sometimes referred to as forever chemicals because of how long they take to break down. The latest study found these chemicals may be aging men in their 50s and 60s a bit faster than men who are younger or older or women of any age. Experts we talked to said the accumulation of PFAS may lower testosterone levels in men, impair sperm quality, and increase risks of testicular and kidney cancer. Women, it seems, just seem to be able to clear PFAS faster. Now, whether you're a man or a woman, trying to limit your exposure is a great idea. Three ways to do that. Filter your drinking water. Don't use non-stick cookware like Teflon, and avoid fast food packaging, which are sometimes coated with these chemicals. I'm Dr. Sanjay Gupta, helping you live a better life.
22: Not insurance. 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
1: The Mark McVan Camp and Robin Show. Jamie Markley, David Van Camp, Scott Robbins, and now the five stories we're watching today.
3: One, two, three, four, five.
0: Okay, number five. Sad story in the sports world. NASCAR legend Kyle Busch passed away at the age of 41. He passed out in a racing simulator on Wednesday and then died yesterday from an unspecified severe illness. Number four, the Pentagon released new videos of UFOs. It's a lot of grainy footage of, like, an unspecified light source that suddenly, like, jerks one way and then takes off at the speed of light going a different way.
1: Really?
0: Yeah. Number
1: groundbreaking.
0: Three.
1: Groundbreaking. Yeah. We're still playing Pong.
0: Yeah. Number three, President Trump pointed out that Texas Democrat Senate candidate James Tallarico thinks there are six genders, which he has literally said before. We know there are at least six genders, is what he said.
1: Mm-hmm.
0: Well, CNN reported that was a false claim.
2: But there are actually more?
0: No. That Trump was falsely claiming that Tallarico said there were six genders. He's on the record saying it.
1: Yes. What are they talking about?
0: They're lying. Number two, UK police investigating Andrew Mountbatten Windsor. Well, formerly known as Prince Andrew, they're investigating his links to Jeffrey Epstein, and apparently they are expanding the scope of their investigation to examine potential sex crimes. So it's getting very interesting. I wonder if Andrew is going to start sweating again.
1: I bet he will.
0: Number one, former Centers for Disease Control and Prevention Director Robert Redfield says the Ebola outbreak could potentially become a very significant pandemic. Now, that, of course, in a clickbait world, that's making the rounds sort of in a vacuum. He's not talking about a global pandemic. He's saying no, because there are probably many, many more cases that have gone undetected. So for Central Africa, it's going to be a pandemic, and it probably already is.
1: Right. And, yeah, that makes sense. Yeah. But really, not a lot to worry about in the United States.
2: No. Yet.
1: See?
0: Well, we have plumbing.
2: Well.
0: You know, that's the difference.
2: Yeah. Well, that is true. We don't do war dances with corpses.
0: Yeah.
1: Oh, gosh.
0: Now, speak for yourself, sir.
2: Yeah, I'm just going to say, gosh. Who knows, right?
1: Gosh. Of course, a lot of people get ready for Memorial Day weekend and making plans. We're talking about Trump, whether or not he's going to go to Don Jr.'s wedding in the Bahamas. If you had to bet on it, is he going or not?
2: I'm saying no.
0: Yeah, I would say no.
2: Just the security alone would be a nightmare, I would think.
1: Okay.
2: They're in Jamaica? They're going to Jamaica, is that right?
1: Bahamas.
2: Why are they going to the Bahamas? Why wouldn't you do it at the White House?
1: Because it's the optics. They were on the record of saying that. I think the New York Post reported it. Like, if they were to do a big deal with a whole lot of other stuff going on, it would not be good as far as the optics go.
2: Yeah, it's not first marriage either, right? I mean, so,
1: no.
2: Yeah, so maybe that's part of the reason, too.
1: No. No, his ex-wife was just diagnosed with breast cancer.
2: Yeah.
1: So I know a lot of people
2: are praying for her. Is that Tiger's girlfriend?
1: No.
2: Okay.
1: Oh, Vanessa?
2: Yeah.
1: Maybe that is. Is that Vanessa?
2: I think so. I thought so. I don't know.
1: Yeah, that could be.
2: Okay.
1: Yes.
2: I freaked out for a second. I'm like, well, I thought I read that.
1: So. No, that's true.
2: Okay.
1: I'm keeping them all, trying to keep it straight, because there was Kimberly Guilfoyle in there.
2: Right.
1: Yeah, it's all,
2: it's like a little husband-wife club.
1: This is the Markley, Van Camp, and Robin Show.
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9: Fox News, I'm Chris DeMeo. A gunman firing shots near the White House Saturday.
4: Fired toward the White House three times. And the United States Secret Service, they returned fire. We don't know how many shots that they got off. And they apparently took the gunman down. Now, sometime in this gunfire exchange, a civilian on the street was struck by this gunfire. And we do not know the condition of that person right now.
9: Fox's Chad Pergram in Washington. The White House had been on lockdown. Secret Service shot and killed the suspect. President Trump says a deal with Iran, including the opening of the Strait of Hormuz, has been largely negotiated.
10: Reports now say President Trump will discuss the latest Iran draft agreement with advisors and may make a decision as early as tomorrow.
9: Fox's Aisha Hosni, both sides emphasizing their key positions and warn of risks if the attacks resume. 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
11: For WBAP, I'm WFAA meteorologist Jesse Hawila. Could see a shower or thunderstorm tonight. The chance remains very low with a 67-degree low. 83 on Sunday with a pop-up shower or storm possible. Most will be dry. Most will also be dry on Memorial Day with a slight chance for a shower or storm with a high of 84.
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1: The Markley Van Camp and Robert Show. Jamie Markley, David Van Camp, Scott Robbins.
3: Yep.
1: Okay, so Trump endorses Ken Paxton in Texas. A lot of Senate Republicans very upset about it.
3: Oh, yeah, and then they take their ball and go home.
1: Yes. Yeah. Been a lot of them saying, well, we thought, you know, as far as Cornyn, he'd beat Tallarico, James Tallarico, the weird Democrat guy running for Senate there. It'd be no contest. But now with Paxton.
3: Yeah.
1: Oh, it's totally in play. Okay, you take that with a grain of salt. And I know, Scott, you were asking about polling the other day, that. Well, Harry Enten, the guy, we like to play clips from Harry Enten, especially when it favors our side. When it doesn't, well, you probably should still. Right? Yeah, probably should. Yeah. I mean, you want to know what's going on as far as the polling, I guess. Well, polls can be wrong, but this is part of what he said.
12: James Tallarico could very well win in Texas. And I want to use a comparison point with 2018 because there was all this talk about Beto O'Rourke, right? Oh, could he beat Ted Cruz? He could beat Ted Cruz. The numbers at this point in that campaign, simply put, did not support that conclusion. But the numbers at this point absolutely support the conclusion that James Tallarico can win. So take a look. Texas Senate polls in May of the election year. When you matched up O'Rourke, Beto O'Rourke versus Ted Cruz, Ted Cruz was up by 7 points. He was clearly ahead. But look at the polling average now when you max up Ken Paxton versus James Tallarico. It's actually Tallarico that's ahead by 4 points. And Johnny B., I was looking back at every single Texas Senate race that I could find. And at this point in the campaign, James Tallarico is polling better than any Democrat in at least 24 years.
1: Okay.
3: Yeah.
1: So on that, is that because... I guess it's only conservative media that's told the real story of James Tallarico?
3: Yeah, because Tallarico is an extremist. He is a left-wing extremist. There's no question about it. But he, you know, to crib a phrase from the left, he presents as sort of this vanilla, inoffensive guy to people who don't pay attention and don't actually listen to the things that he has said in the past and what he believes in, actually. Right. He also, you know, gets a ton of help from media that won't tell the truth. I mean, I just mentioned in the top five stories that we're following, I mean, CNN said, well, it's a false claim to say that James Tallarico thinks there are six genders. No, he said that in the Texas legislature on the record.
1: It reminds me of Spanberger in Virginia.
3: Yes.
1: Gets total cover, total far leftist.
3: Yeah.
1: But they make her out to be this centrist.
13: Well, yeah, I mean, they don't care. I mean, all they have to do is print it and people read it or hear it and that's it. Mission accomplished of what the truth is.
3: Yeah, the biggest concern I have is not so much that Tallarico can run away with it or anything like that. It's not even about Tallarico at all. I'm worried about a situation where, you know, John Cornyn loses or Ken Paxton loses, and the divide between those two support bases is so wide that, you know, if your guy loses, you're just going to stay home.
1: Do you think that's possible?
3: I think that is in play. It's not. I don't think it's going to be a majority of people because most people don't follow it that closely. If they go, just wait until November to vote in the general election. But you really don't need much more than like 5% of the Republican base to say, screw you guys, I'm going home, in order to hand this over to a Democrat.
1: Yeah, maybe it's just me, it could be wrong think. I think back to DeSantis and Trump, like in 2022, and there's a huge divide there.
3: Yeah.
1: But then when faced with, well, Joe Biden or Kamala Harris, everybody comes to the side of Trump.
3: Yeah.
1: You know, Harriet also talked about the difference between Ted Cruz and Ken Paxton. I thought this
12: Ted
1: was interesting.
12: Ted Cruz's net favorability was actually plus 7 points in my average. Look what Ken Paxton is. The complete inverse of that. He was he's 7 points underwater. So look again, you just look at the numbers. In 2018, Democrats had this dream of turning Texas blue. The numbers didn't support it in large part because Ted Cruz was actually decently popular, but Ken Paxton.
1: But I do remember 2018, and media was all about, Beto's going to win this.
3: Yeah, that whole thing. I had family members. I had family members talking to me about it, like, oh, yeah, I think Beto's really going to win. And even then, I was playing the Jamie Markley role and just saying, Beto is not going to win the U.S. Senate against Ted Cruz. It's just not going to happen.
1: Yeah, I never thought that.
13: I did. Oh, well. I know. I'm guilty.
1: Well, you lost bets on it.
13: I know. I did.
1: So I haven't paid those bets. That's why it just keeps ramping up.
13: I'm just like Beto.
12: But Ken Paxton is anything but. In poll after poll after poll, he is underwater. No wonder Republican senators are running scared, especially after that Trump endorsement of Paxton. Back in May 2018, Trump's net popularity in Texas, he was at plus 4 points. He was above water. Again, we're looking at the inverse of that. Trump is considerably less popular in Texas, which of course matches what we're seeing nationally, which is that Donald Trump is less popular now than he was at this point in term one. You put it all together. You look at the general election polls. You look at the popularity of the potential Republican candidates that'll be running for Texas Senate. You look at Donald Trump's popularity as well, and you go, okay, Texas is absolutely in play.
1: Okay. We'll see. See what happens.
13: David, what's your assessment?
3: I'm skeptical. Again, I think once the runoff primary in the Republican race is over, hopefully there can be some sort of unification. I think you'll start to see the polls reflect that. I think right now it's so chaotic with the runoff happening right now that it's kind of hard to get an accurate picture of what the general election will be because nobody knows for sure who is going to be the Republican nominee.
1: Yeah, I would guess that's when all the Oppo stuff goes out, too. After that's all.
3: Yeah. Oh, for sure.
1: Yeah. All right, it's that time. We do it a couple of times a day. We go around the table. It may not be the biggest story out there, but it caught your attention. David, what's your story today?
3: Well, Chicago Mayor Brandon Johnson had his summer safety press conference where he does this every year, basically begging people to stop shooting each other in the street.
1: It always works.
3: Yeah, it always does. He had this message for people who say, hey, maybe we should actually prosecute people that are arrested.
1: Okay.
5: Let me be absolutely clear. Remember when we had multiple arrests at a gathering, and then another gathering happened the following week? If we believe that we can arrest our way towards safety, we're wrong. We ask police officers to do too much.
1: No, you can't arrest your way to safety.
13: Mm-hmm.
1: You can't.
13: Yeah.
3: But you have to keep them locked up.
1: That's the deal.
3: You got to prosecute them.
1: Yes.
13: It's not arresting them. It's keeping them.
1: Yes. Yeah. Getting all the Soros DAs out all across the country, not just Chicago, all across the country. Prosecute crimes. Keep them in jail. Yes, that would certainly help. It's just nonsensical.
3: Mm-hmm.
1: And it's going to be fun as this goes on. You heard the governor, Gravy, as you call him, Scott.
13: Yeah, Governor Gravy of Illinois? Yes.
1: You used to call him Jelly Bean, and then you switched to Gravy.
13: Gravy seems to be more appropriate to me.
1: Well,
13: it has a certain cadence to it.
1: He went after Brandon Johnson.
3: Yeah.
1: The guy doesn't do it. The budget? Well, where is it? That was funny.
13: Because he dropped the ball on the Bears more than anything.
1: Yeah. Yes.
13: Yeah, that's
1: embarrassing for Pritzker.
13: That's what really pissed him off. Yeah.
1: Yeah. All right, Scott, what do you got for what's your story?
13: Well, Francesca Hung. Is that how you pronounce her name? Mm-hmm. I want to make sure I get that right. Mm-hmm. She is, by the way, the leading candidate for governor of Wisconsin right now. It feels like every day there's some new Democrat we have to introduce, some crazy Democrat that no one's heard of before that is all of a sudden involved. She has maintained for a long time they should abolish the police, right?
1: Okay.
13: Now she says Wisconsin's on stolen land.
1: Oh.
13: So we got to take care of that problem, too, if elected.
1: So what do you do? People that own homes, you just give it up?
13: I guess you'd have to give it up to the state.
1: Okay.
13: I don't know what the hell she's talking about. But it seems to me, if you believe that Wisconsin's on stolen land, it's odd that you would want to be the governor of a criminal enterprise, wouldn't it?
1: Mm-hmm. Yeah.
13: Why would you want to be governor of that?
1: Well, she's planning on Robin Hooding it or something.
13: These people are serious candidates now. We have one every day right now.
1: Yes.
13: That is, and you know, I remember the talk after the election, after the presidential election. Well, you know, that party is really, they're too far out left. They really got to bring it in if they want to win elections. They've gone further.
1: Yes. That is true.
13: If anything, they've doubled down on that strategy.
1: Well, later on, we'll hear from a big Democrat donor. Well, former donor. saying, if you don't wake up and lose the wokeness and the nonsense, you're going to keep losing, basically.
13: Well, we got to round up the Jews and put them in camps.
1: Oh, my gosh.
13: I mean, these people are serious candidates, though.
1: Oh, yeah.
13: They could win.
1: Yeah.
13: Unreal.
1: Yeah. Something lighter. I'll just do this for my story. We talked about this briefly. People online are talking about the rudest wedding guest behaviors.
13: Oh, God.
1: Talking about Don Jr. getting married this weekend. Some of this is common sense. You know, if you're going to RSVP, you better show up.
13: True.
1: You know, unless it's an emergency or something like that, because it's going to cost people.
13: Yeah.
1: You know, and you don't bring uninvited family members. Why are you
13: that
1: laughing?
13: That should go without saying, doesn't
1: well,
13: it?
1: Well, they just figured I was invited too.
13: Yeah.
1: You know, don't do that.
13: Bring your cousins with you? Yeah, okay.
1: Here's one that can be controversial. Don't ask to bring your kids if the kids weren't invited.
13: Exactly.
1: But you've seen that break bad.
13: Yeah.
1: If the couple has a registry, especially if there's plenty of stuff for all price points, don't go rogue and spend money on a gift that you like. Okay.
13: That's true, yeah.
1: All right. You know, I understand. At the same time, the gift is from the person that's giving, right?
13: Yeah. That's true.
1: Do they get any free will in this?
3: Yeah, I don't.
1: Or you just got to go by the list of what you want?
3: Yeah, I don't think of it as rude. It's more like, well, that they have a list of things that they're asking for and they'd like you to stick to that. But I don't think it's necessarily rude to go rogue.
1: Yeah. One of the oddest gifts my wife and I got, this was, you know, over 30 years ago, was a guy, and you know him, Tom, who had worked with Geffen Records, gave me a leather Guns N' Roses tour jacket.
13: That's nice. Did you both get to wear it?
1: No.
13: Okay.
1: I was like, I love it for you, but what? I don't quite understand.
13: Yeah.
1: But yeah, it's cool, isn't it?
13: Nothing says love like a Guns N' Roses tour jacket.
1: Better believe it. If you're invited, don't come empty-handed. At least bring a card. That makes sense.
13: Yeah, that's nice.
1: Don't break with preferences and customs, especially the bride. Like, you wouldn't wear white at her wedding. This is more of a thing for the ladies.
13: Mm-hmm.
1: Okay. Don't cause self-centered disruptions or drama.
13: Yeah.
1: You've seen that happen many times. And then one is just don't be critical of the wedding. Are people usually critical at a wedding?
13: Maybe amongst themselves.
3: Yeah.
1: Like, they don't need to hear the negativity.
13: I believe she didn't.
3: That big thing is don't propose at somebody else's wedding.
1: Because somebody's done that.
13: Dude.
3: Yeah.
13: I saw it happen, too. I DJ'd a wedding where that happened.
1: Ooh.
13: Yeah. It was icy.
1: Yeah.
13: Can I have the mic, man? Can I have the mic, man?
1: Oh, no. Actually, on mic.
13: Baby, I want you to come up here on this joyous day with so-and-so and so-and-so. I just want to know if you'd marry me.
1: Oh, yeah. No.
13: And people applauded, and they were nice, but it was like, you could tell there was a bit of a seething going on.
1: Yeah.
13: You stole the thunder, man. Blew the headliner off the stage.
1: Well, so, and this isn't on here, but I'm asking you, okay, if it's just amongst friends, all right, maybe sitting at a table, is it rude to give a letter grade to the best man and maid of honor speeches?
13: Oh, gosh.
3: I don't think so. As long as you're not making fun of the bride or groom.
1: Okay.
3: Yeah.
1: All right.
3: And
1: maybe some friends of mine and I will do that occasionally on the speech.
13: Well, you did one at mine, and it was A grades all across the board.
1: Really?
13: Oh, yeah. You were hilarious.
1: I don't even remember that one.
13: You don't remember what you did?
1: What did I do?
13: You played Drops of Me.
1: Oh, that one. Yes, yes. Yeah. Oh, I thought you... I thought you were talking about your daughter's wedding. And I'm like,
13: no,
1: what?
13: No, not my daughter's wedding.
1: Okay, yeah, that was... No. Yeah. Oh, yeah, your wedding?
13: Yeah.
1: Oh, yeah.
13: I introduced my daughter to you. I said, this is Uncle Drunkle.
1: Oh, at your daughter's wedding.
13: Yeah.
1: Yeah.
13: Hey!
1: Yeah, we were all still getting after it pretty good
13: like
1: back in those days.
13: Three Harry Carries back there.
1: Well, me all and your boy Lloyd, that was a different thing. Yeah, that was good times. Okay. All right, we got to get you set up for a couple other things coming up here. All right, did you hear about anybody setting off fireworks inside a Walmart?
3: No.
13: Oh,
1: yeah. All for a diversionary tactic. Okay, that's a part of Nimrod's in the news you don't want to miss, and a news update coming right up.
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0: Markley Van Camp and Robin Show. 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
0: News update, David Van Camp.
1: The Pentagon releasing a second tranche of UFO files, including one where it appears we shot something down.
0: Yeah.
1: I mean, again, it's just kind of hard to make out what exactly it is. I'll say that the movement of it looks interesting. How quickly it'll dart away. That being said, I don't have a sense of scale. Like, how tight is that zoom? How fast is the aircraft going? I don't know.
0: Yeah. We'll see how people are disappointed with this one. And then wait for the next one. All right, we got to get to Nimrod. Here we go.
3: When the going gets tough.
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4: I love the poorly educated.
0: All right. Nimrod's in the News. We go to Maryland. 36-year-old man Anthony Rhodes. I don't know if you heard about this. Ignited a grocery cart full of fireworks in the kids' clothing section of a Walmart.
2: Wow.
0: Why? To cover up a jewelry heist. Oh. So there was chaos when the fireworks started going off. Customers fleeing to get out. They didn't know what was going on.
2: It's the old misdirection play.
0: Oh, sure.
2: Mm-hmm.
0: Anthony broke into a jewelry counter and stole multiple pieces of jewelry worth like $10,000. The store also suffered nearly $10 million in damages due to fire damage.
2: Wow.
0: Destroyed inventory and cleanup costs from the smoke and all the soot. No one injured, thankfully, for that. Jeez. Anthony facing multiple charges, including first-degree arson and manufacturing an explosive device, made the local news.
6: When he actually sets the fire, he actually removes his jacket, exposing that Jefferson University baseball T-shirt. That gave our investigators just a little bit of a clue on who this person is.
0: Just a little bit.
2: The last name on the back, too.
0: And that's Nimrod's in the News.
7: Markley, Van Camp, and Robbins. 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
22: Shots near the White House. I'm Chris DeMeo, Fox News. A suspect firing shots near the security checkpoint of the White House earlier tonight.
23: This is what happened around 6 o'clock this evening. I'm told that a gunman came up near the White House on the west side, what is described to me as Gate 17. This is kind of near 14th Street on the west side of the White House, and came up and brandished some sort of a pistol. We don't know what type of pistol it was, but he then fired toward the White House three times. And the United States Secret Service, they returned fire. We don't know how many shots that they got off, and they apparently took the gunman down. Now, sometime in this gunfire exchange, a civilian on the street was struck by this gunfire, and we do not know the condition of that person right now. But the important thing to know is that the gunman who came up with the pistol and was taken down by the Secret Service.
24: Fox's Chad Pergram. The Secret Service says the suspect was shot and killed. President Trump says negotiations are nearly finalized on a peace deal with Iran. He made the announcement on Truth Social this afternoon after holding separate calls with Middle Eastern mediators and Israeli Prime Minister Netanyahu.
25: President Trump has reportedly said that they are getting a lot closer to finalizing a deal. We also know that U.S. Secretary of State Marco Rubio, who just landed in India, has previously said that slight progress has been made. Now, we know a delegation from Pakistan that included the country's army chief was just in Iran. They met with Iran's foreign minister and the Speaker of Parliament as they worked to hammer out the final details of a potential ceasefire deal. One official here in the UAE says that he feels like there's a 50-50 chance of there being a deal between Iran and the U.S.
24: That's Fox's Jeff Paul. Montgomery County, Texas officials say multiple people were shot in New Caney, Texas. There's no word on injuries or their conditions. The shooter is in custody. 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
27: 10 more laws posted on the courthouse lawn. It's 10:02. I'm Steve Cumming at the WBAP 24-Hour News Center. Rockwell County dedicated a privately funded Ten Commandments monument on the lawn of the county courthouse today. The building erected in 1941 on East Rusk Street in Rockwell. The event followed the county commissioner's unanimous approval of the installation earlier this month. Texas Attorney General Ken Paxton thinks that President Trump's endorsement will put him over the top in next week's runoff election. There is new polling on the president's favorability here.
28: Donald Trump remains the most approved of Republican among Texas Republicans in the state, outstripping Greg Abbott and really any other Republican you can think of. which leads to the strength that he has with the Republican electorate.
27: Josh Blank with the Texas Politics Project says that Trump's approval rating sits at about 82% with Texas Republicans. That's a slight dip from his high from last year. He continues to get the highest approval ratings in his handling of the border. A new Texas law, which would stop twice-a-year time changes, has a provision that requires the federal government to act first. It was passed last session by Representative Will Metcalf and may soon go into effect. House Republicans are reviving a bill that would make daylight saving the national standard. Now the forecast, partly cloudy tonight with a low in the upper 60s. Tomorrow, Monday, and Tuesday, isolated thunderstorms are expected with highs in the mid-80s and overnight lows in the upper 60s. Wednesday, scattered thunderstorms with highs in the mid-80s and lows near 70. Then Thursday and Friday, partly cloudy with highs in the mid to upper 80s and lows in the low 70s. Currently in Dallas, we have 77 degrees. In Fort Worth, we have 78. 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
0: Memorial Day weekend is here, and lots of Americans will be traveling despite the high gas prices. We'll let you know how much you'll pay at the pumps at 6:53.
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0: Monty Cook has your news headlines at the top and bottom of each hour. Julie DeHarty has your traffic, and Chief Meteorologist Brad Barton has your weather on the ones, plus Al Jay has the laughs.
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3: 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Jamie Markley, David Van Camp, Scott Robbins. A lot of people traveling this Memorial Day weekend, spending a lot of money on gas, a lot more than you want to. And people are asking, what about the Strait of Hormuz? What's going on?
7: Exactly.
3: Is it closed? Is it open?
7: I have whiplash from all of that.
3: Thought we had a plan.
8: It's like a few boats are getting through, a few aren't. We're boarding some, we're disabling others, or I'm sorry, differently abling others. Yeah. Marco Rubio, the Secretary of State, he was in Sweden to talk to NATO allies, and of course the Strait of Hormuz and the Iran war. Big topics. Once again, Rubio is saying, hey, our allies need to start stepping up because Iran might, well, there might need to be a plan B here.
3: Oh.
9: This is what I hope for, and this is the point I made, is we all would love to see an agreement with Iran in which the straits are open and they abandon their nuclear ambitions and so forth, their nuclear weapons ambitions. That's what we would all hope for, and that's what we're going to continue to work on, and that's what work is ongoing even as I speak to you now in that regard. But we also have to have a plan B. And plan B is, what if Iran refuses to open the straits? What if Iran decides, we refuse to open the straits, we're going to own the straits, and we're going to charge tolls for it? Okay. At that point, something has to be done about it. And I would argue that there are countries represented here today that are more deeply impacted by this than even the United States is. So all I'm saying, and I've said, and I think this has been reiterated by others, there are other countries that agree with me on this, is that we have to start thinking about, what do we do if a few weeks from now Iran decides, we don't care, we're going to keep the straits closed, we're going to sink any ship that doesn't listen to us or doesn't pay us. Then someone's going to have to do something about it. Okay, they're not just going to voluntarily reopen the straits in that scenario.
3: So basically what you're saying is you would have to police it nonstop.
7: Right. Yeah.
3: And if they try to do anything, you just hit them again.
8: Mm-hmm. Yeah.
3: And it would never end.
8: Yeah.
3: Basically. That's what you're looking at.
8: Well, I'll tell you the one thing that I understand, you got to be thinking strategically long term just in case. But man, when he's saying, what happens if in a few weeks they're not opening the, oh man, I start to pucker. He'd say, in a few weeks, wait a minute. I know we're already past the 4 to 6 weeks thing.
3: Yeah. Boy, I'm glad no one wanted to bet on the old, will this be wrapped up by Memorial Day weekend?
7: Mm-hmm.
3: Yeah. Mm-hmm. It's dragging.
7: Therein lies the problem.
3: Yes.
7: And I don't know if it was Trump not realizing the resolve and how difficult this was going to be, or if he thought it was going to be like an easy Maduro thing. You go in and a few days later, you win, you move on. You know, I don't know.
3: It's hard to tell. I mean, I think you're planning for anything possible.
8: Yeah.
3: So I think you put, you know, you're talking to all your advisors, everything's on the table.
7: Oh, I'm sure there are scenarios that were, you know, 18 of them or whatever.
3: Yes.
7: What to do if.
3: But I mean, only the people in that room know if they really expect it to be where they're at right now.
7: Yeah.
3: And then what is the next step of the plan? Because I'm sure they have something in mind. It does seem Trump wants to hesitate as much as possible to hit him hard again.
7: He does. I can tell. Yeah.
3: But if that happens, maybe all these questions get answered. And here's what we're going to do with the Strait. We'll see.
7: And by the way, I thought we had destroyed most of their military capability. I don't know, are they still getting military-grade stuff from Russia, or where are they getting it?
3: Well, you're looking at the amount of missiles that they have.
7: Yeah, I mean,
3: and well, it's not all over the place.
7: I guess.
8: I mean, it's not only that, but when you're talking specifically about the Strait of Hormuz, you're talking about mines that are in the war,
7: mm-hmm.
8: which is not as sophisticated as, you know, having a interballistic missile infrastructure.
3: Yeah. So keeping an eye on that one. Then you have Chuck Schumer talking about this?
8: Yeah, well, he's talking about something else, Chuck Schumer. So you know, the Republicans in the Senate, they're very mad about this IRS weaponization fund. They're calling it the slush fund and all of that.
3: Yeah.
8: And I'll give the critics at least some credit in saying, yeah, it doesn't seem like it was very well thought out. You have, what, $1.7 billion? That's set aside,
3: mm-hmm.
8: that you can, sort of like a class action lawsuit, if you were targeted by the previous administration for speech, then mm-hmm. you can get some sort of settlement out of that. okay,

0: I guess. But again, they didn't really set up or articulate how it was going to function.
1: Not a lot of specifics. I think that's a fair criticism.
0: Mm-hmm. Well, Senate Republicans decided to take their ball and go home. And really what it is, it has nothing to do with that fund. It has everything to do with the endorsement of Ken Paxton in the Texas Senate race. It has to do with Bill Cassidy losing his primary. It has to do with the McConnell machine in Kentucky being destroyed or at least hobbled severely. That's really what they're mad about. And so it's
1: what we would call the PCR.
0: Yeah. Mm-hmm.
1: Proven conservative record people.
0: Yeah,
2: the people. You say it with the voice, though, that.
1: Proven conservative record.
2: That's the one that really drives it home.
0: The people who have plenty of time for a stupid dog parade, but no time for, well, voter ID. Yeah.
1: Right.
0: And so they're lashing out. It's 2017 all over again, it feels like. So Senate Republicans said, well, we're just not going to do anything until next month. We're going to take the next week or so off. Mm-hmm. So that created this opening for the top Democrat in the Senate, Chuck Schumer, to come out with this yesterday.
1: Okay.
3: So this afternoon, Republicans, so divided, so dysfunctional, so disorganized, are fleeing Washington. Their majority can't melt down fast enough, not when Americans' financial situation is melting down every day. Republicans are in complete disarray. They're at each other's throats. The American people are suffering for it.
1: Mm-hmm.
3: Republicans are divided over things that Americans don't want. Mm. But Democrats are united around things that the people do want.
1: Right. Dongs and girls sports and such.
0: Yeah.
1: Open borders.
0: Mm-hmm.
1: Good stuff.
0: I like that. Republicans in disarray. No, they're the proven conservative record people throwing a hissy fit again.
1: Yeah, that's basically what it is.
0: And that's what it is. Meanwhile, in the Democrat Party, you got open anti-Semites who are, like, running and leading in polls in some
2: incredible
0: cases.
2: Incredible.
0: You got a guy with who had a Nazi tattoo for years, knew what it was until he decided he was going to run for Senate. Graham Platner up in Maine.
1: Yeah.
2: Do you see where Dick Durbin was?
1: Mr. Old Port-a-John Wackadoodle.
2: Yeah. Port-a-John Wackadoodle, yeah.
1: Yeah.
2: Dick Durbin was asked about him.
1: Okay.
2: Never heard of him.
1: Well, he's on his way out the door.
2: Yeah.
1: He doesn't pay attention to anything.
2: I don't know.
1: It was interesting. Last night, Kayleigh McEnany on Fox had John Morgan on, who is a former Democratic major donor, like donated $1 million to the last presidential campaign. Well, until Kamala. But he was talking about the old DNC autopsy that got released. And this is what he said.
4: Well, I didn't give a penny once Kamala got in. That was it for me. So, but look, I don't know what they spent on this autopsy, but they could have given me nothing and I could have done it in a few seconds. One, DEI is DEAD. Two, woke needs to be put to sleep. Three, transgender swimmers don't get to swim against girls. It's unfair. Four, you need to seal the border tight. And five, anything to do with Kamala or her staff. They had, as the Biden campaign manager, Cesar Chavez's granddaughter running the campaign, and she came from Kamala Harris's office. That's the autopsy. Period. End of story. Get rid of all that, and you don't need to have an autopsy. I just gave it to you.
1: Okay, so in review, DEI's got to go. That's not going to happen. Wokeism?
2: No, they just changed the name of DEI, though.
1: Right.
2: It's still going after it. Same principles apply.
1: In race-based stuff.
2: Mm-hmm.
1: They're not going to get away from that,
2: right.
1: The wokeism. The trans issue, I don't see them getting away from that.
2: No.
0: No.
2: They haven't.
1: Because the far left runs the party.
0: Mm-hmm.
1: The border issue, they're siding with illegals every day.
0: Mm-hmm.
1: And Kamala's running again. So I don't know how that works. But then, and the show, he's a little bit delusional. He talked about the deep bench, but they'll still find a way to lose. And this is what he said.
4: Got a deep bench right now. Pretty good bench. If you go with a guy like Andy Beshear or Pritzker or Rahm Emanuel.
1: Yeah, see, I knew it.
2: Yep.
1: David, you two's got Pritzker?
2: Yeah, Pritzker.
1: He doesn't have a chance.
2: No.
0: No.
2: I don't think so.
0: Rahm is the only guy who actually even fits what he was talking about Democrats need to do. That's the only guy. The problem is he's too Jewish. The Democrats won't vote for him.
1: That's true. He goes on.
4: Rahm Emanuel, you have a chance. But they may find a way to lose, because if you go with anybody with socialist at the end of Democrat, you are going to lose, because socialism is the first cousin to communism, and we always know how it goes. Socialism, Cuba, Venezuela, China, Russia.
1: They're not going to get away from that either, by the way.
0: No.
4: Socialism is the precursor to communism. I don't know why they insist on putting it behind their names, Democratic Socialists. But if they do that, they will lose again.
0: No, it's easy to explain why, because they're communists.
1: Right.
2: Mm-hmm.
0: It's not a mystery here.
2: It's much softer, though, with Democratic Socialists. Mm-hmm.
1: Yes, if you put Democrat in front of it, you're giving the illusion that it's still the Democratic Party.
2: Democratic mass murderer.
0: Well, Lenin's party initially was Social Democrats.
1: There you go. Yeah. Man, it is an interesting story just when it comes to business. The Bolt CEO, okay, says he let go of his entire HR team. And it depends on what corporation it is. Sometimes HR departments, one of the things that they will do is they're constantly polling their employees so that their voices are heard.
0: Mm-hmm.
1: And that there's something that you think is wrong within the company that you can voice those concerns. That's a big deal now, right? Mm-hmm. So basically, you have a ton of griping and moaning that other times may not happen or just be like it always has been with coworkers, either at happy hour or, in the lunchroom or whatever. This place sucks, blah, blah, blah, blah. But now you've got it where you're actually having HR departments listen to it and then give feedback. Nothing ever changes still.
0: Well, no.
1: But they want to make the people feel heard.
0: Mm-hmm.
1: And this dude's like, it cured a lot of problems just firing that part.
5: We had an HR team. That HR team was creating problems that didn't exist.
6: And in what regard?
5: And those problems disappeared when I let them go. We got rid of our HR team. We replaced it with a couple-person people ops team.
1: Yeah. So there he was talking at Fortune's Workforce Innovation Summit, saying, we had some cuts, and then we cut the whole HR team, and all of a sudden these problems didn't exist.
2: Well, you got to create things to justify your existence, right?
1: Sometimes.
2: Yeah.
1: Yeah. Especially if that's, mm-hmm. a big kind of department.
2: Yep.
1: Just crack it up, man. Like creating meetings for meeting's sake.
2: That's right.
1: Oh, my goodness.
2: Have a meeting to have a meeting. Yeah.
1: Yes. Do you know what the ratio is now with women to men in college?
2: No.
1: Oh, we got to get to that. And the five stories we're watching today coming up.
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1: Right there. The Markley Van Camp and Robbins Show. Jamie Markley, David Van Camp, Scott Robbins, and the five stories we're watching today.
0: All right, number five, sad to report, NASCAR legend Kyle Busch passed away at the age of 41. He passed out in a racing simulator on Wednesday and then died yesterday from an unspecified severe illness. Go ahead.
2: There was just one update, and that was that he was on the bathroom floor coughing up blood before that.
0: Oh, really?
2: Or there was, yeah. That's when they called 911. I don't know. It's awful.
0: Yeah. Number four, the Pentagon released new videos of UFOs. It's a lot of grainy footage of bright lights going in all sorts of crazy directions.
2: Mm-hmm.
0: Yeah. Number three, UK police investigating Andrew Mountbatten Windsor, who used to be known as Prince Andrew, as they are investigating him over his links to Jeffrey Epstein. Well, they're reportedly expanding the scope of their investigation to examine potential sex crimes.
2: Uh-oh.
0: Fake news alert from NBC4 in Columbus, Ohio. This is being shared all over the place. The report, I'll play what is being shared here. And you may be surprised by this.
3: Vice President Vance told reporters at the White House on Tuesday that he will not be running for president in 2028. Just months ago, he had said running was a possibility.
4: Whoa.
0: Yeah, what? He did.
4: That's big news.
0: He did not say that. In fact, the whole thing is based on a comment from Tuesday where he was saying, I'm not a potential future candidate. I'm a vice president. Meaning I am answering questions in my capacity currently as vice president.
4: Right.
0: But the kids in the newsroom apparently are idiots and didn't understand that.
4: He just announced he's not running for president.
0: Yeah. I was like, I feel like I would have heard about that. He just said, no, I'm not running for president.
4: Well, you were a news director, yeah. David. Is that fireable?
0: That is certainly we're going to have a serious conversation about your reporting, because you got to go and correct that, because that's a lie. That's not maybe true at all.
2: Maybe he had a coworker that gave him a fake press release that looked real.
4: Oh, like what happened to you?
2: Yeah, maybe that's what happened.
4: It was like some pranking going on.
2: Yeah, right, exactly.
0: Yeah, they went live with it. And then number one, former CDC Director Robert Redfield says the Ebola outbreak could potentially become a very significant pandemic, and I guess borderline fake news is out there, because that's the quote that's out there. He was saying it could spread throughout Central Africa because of the large number of cases known so far. This is unusual to have this many cases reported sort of this late in the game.
4: Yes. Just remember, Scott, whenever you get nervous, just remember Dr. Mark Siegel, who was on Fox, part of what he said.
5: Coming here or having any kind of sustained spread here is zero.
4: In the United States.
2: Okay.
4: Yes. So there
2: you go. I'm going to go with Siegel. I'm on Team Siegel.
4: There you go.
0: I just got a press release, Scott, that a hospital near you is treating an Ebola patient.
2: See, don't say that.
4: And you need to get tested.
0: That's a joke.
2: That's a joke.
4: Yes. Did you see this story? It's going to be happening more and more, I'm sure. An interactive Ozzy Osbourne digital avatar is in production. Oh, boy. Ozzy's son Jack said, it's kind of scary how it's really very accurate. He will exist digitally as himself for as long as we have computers. So you can ask Ozzy anything, and this was Sharon talking now, and he will answer you in his own voice. Well, that's not quite true because he's no longer with us. Yeah. But anyway, she said, and the answers will be what Ozzy would have said. We're going to take it all around the world. People can talk to him, and he will talk back.
0: Boy, Sharon Osbourne is just absolutely hell-bent on proving wrong the old adage, you can't get blood from a turnip.
4: Yeah.
0: My goodness.
4: Or that she was just trying to milk him for every dollar.
0: Yeah.
2: Well, what's the reason for doing this thing?
4: She said, Elvis died 50 years ago, and everybody knows Elvis. I just want that for Ozzy. This is the Markley, Van Camp, and Robin Show.
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7: Fox News, I'm Deborah Valentine. A gunman died at a hospital after being shot by Secret Service agents after opening fire outside the White House. Fox's Alex Hogan.
8: We do know that this is an active investigation, that the police are working with Secret Service. And this is an area, of course, has a heavy police presence to begin with.
7: The White House was put on lockdown for a time. President Trump was at the White House at the time. A civilian bystander was shot and is in critical condition. President Trump announcing a breakthrough deal with Iran to end the conflict. Fox's Alicia Acuna.
9: He says final details are still being worked out between the U.S., Iran, and other countries. More details are expected soon.
7: The deal reportedly includes the reopening of the Strait of Hormuz, eases restrictions on Iranian ports and assets. It allows 30 days for talks on Iran's nuclear program. 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
10: For WBAP, I'm WFAA meteorologist Jesse Hawila. Low chance for a shower or thunderstorm tonight with a low of 67. Another very low chance for a shower or thunderstorm on Sunday. Most will be dry, but we'll have that chance for a spotty shower or thunderstorm with a high of 83. And then for Memorial Day Monday, same thing. Another chance for a shower or thunderstorm. Most will be dry, but pop-up storms are possible with a high of 84.
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2: The Markley Van Camp and Robin Show. I'm Jamie Markley, the Gen Xer. The millennial David Van Camp. The sexy boomer, that's Scott Robbins. Yep. So I was listening to Daily Wire News, doing different stories. They bring on Mark Perry, who is an economist at the American Enterprise Institute. He does a bunch of studies on higher education as far as men and women, because men have been falling behind for a long time. I didn't realize how long. Talking about stats on this.
3: Well, you know, this has actually been going on for a long time. It's actually, you know, women have outnumbered men in higher education in terms of enrollment degrees since the early 1980s. So it's really been going on for more than 40 years. And it just, the gap between men and women in higher education keeps getting bigger and bigger. But if you're just looking at, you know, let's say for bachelor's degrees now, it's about 60% female graduates and 40% male. And then for master's degrees, it's even a bigger gap. So it's 63%. It's almost 2-to-1. Women versus men for master's degrees. Women get about 2/3 of associate's degrees, and they get now about 60% of doctoral degrees. So at every level of higher education, from community college to graduate school, women are outnumbering men.
2: Not surprised, right?
4: No, not at all.
2: And I think you see that in a lot of jobs. Mm-hmm. Well, he goes into the different fields people will study in college, and I think it's only 2 out of 15, something like that, that men lead.
3: There's only really two fields out of, you know, 15 or 20 fields, major fields in college, where men outnumber women, and that's engineering and computer science. So I think right now for engineering, it's about 25% female, 75% male. And for computer science, it's even more. It's only about 22% female. Everything else is either balanced.
2: Oh, just time out for a second. And I'm sure you've read pieces or seen different things talking about the discrepancy in those two fields, mm-hmm. that there needs to be more done for females to grow in those different fields, yeah. right?
4: Mm-hmm.
2: Which is interesting.
3: Like, you know, even math and architecture and business, it's almost balanced. And then you get into these fields where women are 80% or more, and that's, you know, health professions, which includes nursing, public administration, education, psychology, are really dominated then by women.
2: So in something like that, do you ever hear, we got to do something to bring more males into those fields? I never have.
4: No.
5: Nope.
2: Which is also something that he brought up that I thought was interesting. It's like the whole downstream effects of this phenomenon.
3: Well, some people have expressed a concern about that, just because often when men and women were going to college in closer to equal numbers, then often that would lead to marriage eventually based on somebody that they knew in college. And now if there's two women for every man in a college environment, then it could mean that there's fewer opportunities for women and for men in terms of matching what happened.
2: Never even heard that before, but mm-hmm. it totally makes sense.
4: Yeah.
2: But anyway, it goes on.
3: What happens is that it is a story of female success in higher education. That's clearly the case. Then there's also the flip side, is that maybe now it's that men who are falling behind. Women are very successful. I think if women are behind, they get a lot of attention. But if it's the men who are falling behind, then often there's kind of the selective concern about gender imbalances. If the shares of college degrees were reversed and it was men getting most of the degrees compared to women, then it would be some kind of national crisis, and there would be all sorts of hand-wringing and corrective action that would be proposed and so on.
2: I totally agree with that.
4: Yeah. Well, because we've seen it.
2: Yes.
4: I mean, and I mean, how many times have you heard? We need, you know, I mean, that's the whole basic thesis of diversity, equity, inclusion. It's not just about, it's really not just even about color of skin.
2: Right.
4: It's also about, you know, gender equality, which actually is more like gender inequality, just in the opposite direction, I suppose, what yes. they mean.
2: Yes.
4: That's what happens.
2: Well, and it seems like a lot of those problems that they set out to fix were fixed a while ago.
4: Mm-hmm.
2: But then when that becomes its own industry,
4: yeah.
2: they don't give up on it.
4: Well, no, because it's their lifeblood.
2: Yes. And I think that's what we're seeing to a large degree. I just thought the whole thing was really interesting. Because, again, when it comes to computer science and engineering, you'll still hear the bemoaning, what are we going to do to bring more women into these fields?
4: Yeah.
2: I mean, I think there have been the efforts to do that. Sometimes people just don't want to
5: do it.
2: Well,
5: that's just it. You can't force people to do something they don't want to do.
2: I know.
5: I have no interest in engineering. I don't want to do engineering, you know.
2: Right.
5: You must.
4: I don't want you to be an engineer, Scott.
5: Right. Oh, no. A train engineer is what I thought I could be. Pull the whistle.
2: I don't know. If they ever saw you on the buttons you have in front of you here.
5: Yeah, well.
2: Yeah, I don't think that future's going anywhere.
5: Oh, boy.
2: But you're talented at other things.
5: I'm glad
2: you do these things that other people can't do.
5: I try to stay in my lane and make enough money to pay people who know what they're doing to do that.
2: Well, at that time, we do it a couple of times a day. Go around the table. It may not be the biggest story out there, but it caught your attention. David, what's your story here?
4: Well, I thought this was interesting, although, I mean, the New York Post, and then I guess it was Fox News, too, just totally did this actress wrong. So we've seen this before when there's a reboot or a reimagining of a classic fairy tale, Snow White, for example. You've got the stars out there, and it's all, you know, liberal ideology, just nonsense that's getting spewed constantly. And it causes problems for the movies. Because people are like, well, fine, you don't want me to see your movie? I won't go see your movie then. That's okay. I'll save myself the time and effort and money.
2: Right.
4: Well, the headline is Supergirl. They're making a Supergirl movie. Actress mocks critics, says a lot of them are Christian dads. So you're like, whoa, okay, what did she actually say?
2: Okay.
4: That's not just misleading. That's a lie. What she was talking about was apparently there's some sort of online backlash to her being in the movie, which most of the time I think is manufactured to begin with, just to get rage clicks.
2: Yeah, just get people talking about it.
4: Yeah, but what she said was there. You know, the people who are hostile to her online, it's from a lot of people whose profiles have no photos, who are burner accounts, or someone's name right. And then data for, comma, Christian, which is hilarious to me. Which I get what she's saying. If it's like somebody's calling you all sorts of mean names and then you look at their profile and it's like dad of four, Christian, yeah, that is kind of funny. Right? Mm-hmm. There's you know, an incongruity there. But she didn't say a lot of them are Christian dads. Like, this is just intentionally stoking the flames.
2: Right. Yeah, didn't you say somebody lost their job over that? Basically making things up?
4: Oh, completely different. Colby
2: Hall.
4: Totally
2: different, but it's a different story.
4: Yeah, there's a website called Mediaite that they try to be reporters. They're not very good writers. Many of them are quite dumb. One of them being founding editor. They're bad writers, really. I mean, the typos alone, it's incredible.
2: You're just being honest. It's refreshing. I like it.
4: Colby Hall is a founding editor of that website, and he's now stepped aside because he started doing this. What do they call it, like media one sheet, like a sort of a rundown of big news stories.
5: Yeah.
4: Well, he got busted just fabricating stories and quotes.
2: Deepers.
4: And, you know, they said, well, maybe you can come back in some sort of limited capacity. And he's like, no, I think a clean break. That's at least the public story. That dude got fired. And, you know, it's one of those things where people around him, they're like, hey, man, thanks for being with this website for 15 years or whatever. We don't want to just totally tar and feather you on the way out, but yeah, you're not welcome here anymore.
2: Well, when your business model is getting clicks,
4: yeah,
2: you can see where this happens in both of those stories.
5: Mm-hmm. Yeah, but you can deny something. You can say, I never said that.
4: Yeah,
5: and then somebody plays the audio clip of you saying that.
2: Right.
5: But again, you said it first.
2: Exactly.
5: You said, I didn't say that first. And everybody runs with it because there'll be no follow-up if you're on the right team.
2: Yes.
5: Ridiculous.
2: Because David had another story earlier of CNN doing just that.
5: Yeah. Right.
2: With James Tallarico.
5: They just say they didn't say it.
2: Right. All right, Scott, what do you got for your story?
5: Mine is media related, too. Former ESPN host Max Kellerman says the Cleveland Cavaliers made the same mistake trading for James Harden as Americans did electing Donald Trump. What? He said bringing in James Harden to win a championship is like electing Donald Trump to fix your country, Kellerman said on his Game Over podcast, because he does podcasting now, and Netflix, because he got booted out of ESPN a while back. Is there anywhere I can go? Seriously. Because they mix all this stuff up now. And just get sports from a sports guy? Without interjecting your own political opinion into anything?
4: No.
2: Doesn't seem to be
5: God,
2: so.
5: God, it makes me crazy.
2: Oh, and they'll say something like, these times are so important, you can't stay silent.
5: Yeah.
2: That's not why people come to you, bro.
5: I don't want to be lectured by Max Kellerman or Bruce Springsteen or any of the ilk.
2: Yeah.
5: Just entertain me. Tell me about sports. Sing a couple of songs. Move on, dude.
2: Yeah.
5: Nobody stays in their lane. Everybody's got another lane to get into because you got to pontificate about how much you hate Donald Trump. It's required.
2: For my story, you know, a lot of times you'll hear alligator stories, say, out of Florida. When, you know, different states have, you know, different wildlife.
5: Yeah.
2: That can be a problem. This seemed to be pretty terrifying out of California and Sacramento. And you're talking about, like, a subdivision. We'll take it from the local ABC affiliate.
6: Earlier this month, Pasadena resident Bill Dabney found something strange on the roof of his guest house.
12: I looked up and I saw poop on the roof.
6: And it wasn't bird poop.
12: And it was like four separate stools.
6: And big. But it wasn't long before Dabney sniffed out the answer to the rooftop droppings and nearly made his own mess in the backyard.
12: And all of a sudden, I look over, mountain lion staring at me.
5: Oh, gosh.
6: Yep, he was about 10 yards away from the number one suspect in the number two caper.
12: He was in...
2: There are so many puns in this, David. You may fire this local reporter.
4: Yeah.
2: But you're somewhat enjoying it, I can tell. But yeah, there's video of the mountain lion. It's like, holy smokes.
5: Oh, my gosh.
2: Oh, yeah, dude.
12: Position mode, like... He was going to spring. Time to go. I took off running.
6: This is what his home security camera captured on May 3rd. A somewhat scrawny mountain lion popping into his backyard.
2: It means
6: and,
2: he's hungry.
6: Well, chilling. His home on Martello Avenue, just a few blocks south of where this mountain lion sighting happened a couple days later.
2: Dude. You walk in, that's right broad daylight. It's not like that's at night. Yeah.
4: Oh,
2: yeah.
4: I would just add if I were that... local news reporter, I mean, to that report, if I saw a mountain lion that close to me, I think I'd poo my pants.
2: You know, yes.
4: Puma, mountain lion, yeah. Also,
2: yes. Yeah. And you brought it home.
5: Probably should put a big litter tray up there.
2: Oh, gosh.
5: It's a cat, after all.
2: Yeah. Okay. Much more to get to. We got to set you up with the Big Friday Five. This is going to be an interesting one today. I think it's going to be a lot of fun.
4: It is.
2: Also, boy, oh boy, you hate to see it. Little League coach and umpire going at it. Oh, yeah, that's all a part of Nimrod's in the News. They had a news update coming right up.
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0: The Markley Van Camp and Robin Show. 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
1: Tulsi Gabbard is resigning as the Director of National Intelligence. Because her last day will be June 30th, apparently, Trump has been told. Her husband is battling with an extremely rare form of bone cancer, apparently, so she needs to be home with him.
0: That's terrible.
1: Yeah.
0: Sad news, man.
2: It is sad.
0: All right, we got to get to Nimrods. Here we go.
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4: I love the poorly educated.
0: All right. Nimrods in the News. We go to Seminole, Oklahoma, where a dude is facing criminal charges after getting into a fight with an umpire. He was a coach.
2: Oh, boy.
0: Oh, yeah. Yeah, well, one of the cops talked to the local news. It's a big story there.
6: 40-year-old Jonathan Lee is facing criminal charges after getting into an altercation with an umpire while coaching a Little League game.
7: We all need to remind ourselves, and this is a game. The kids are there to have fun and to learn and hold ourselves accountable and lead by example in front of those kids.
0: Yeah, no kidding. I actually saw the video. And this dude, he's a bigger dude. Kind of got a gut. He starts arguing with the ump, and then he bumps the ump. The ump kind of gets knocked back, and he goes to, like, slap this guy, and that's when the guy then came forward, punched him, and then threw him to the ground. Just bad all the way around. And there's more to the story. This guy is part of an overall baseball sort of organization that had a lot of different age groups, and then he started his own thing but used the same name of the team, like the Oklahoma Grit.
2: Hmm. Okay.
0: And the guy that runs that whole organization said, well, he was a good baseball coach when I first, had him with our whole group. We had issues at times where he would have confrontations with umps and maybe park staff. Guy had been a problem. But he said we had no legal, right, because we didn't have the name protected, so he could go and use the name. Hmm. But now he's done with the whole bit.
1: Well, he doesn't tolerate disrespect.
0: Oh, my goodness, man. You got to believe, probably for the kids, this is a good thing that he's done. And that's Nimrod's in the News.
2: World-class dad, I'm sure, too.
0: Oh, yeah. All right, so for the Friday Five, we were trying to figure out what to do Memorial Day weekend. We talked about this before. A lot of classic rock stations will do, like, a top 500 rock song countdown.
2: Yeah, the Indy 500, they play off that, yeah.
0: Yeah, so the whole 500. Mm-hmm. And we were, looking around at different things. And then I happened to see, and this was, I don't want to give you the source, because it'd give it away. Because we didn't vote on this.
2: No.
0: This would have been, within the last year, the most played songs on classic rock radio. And I think there's going to be some surprises, especially for Mr. Robbins.
2: Oh, boy.
0: If you want to guess what's on there, 1-888-485-MVCR. The top played classic rock songs coming up for the Friday Five.
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18: Shots fired near the White House. I'm Deborah Valentine, Fox News. A man who fired shots outside the White House is identified as Nasir Best. Secret Service returned fire. The man died at a hospital. Fox News is confirming Best had a history of mental illness. He was arrested twice last year and had a restraining order to stay away from the White House. Fox's Alex Hogan is in Washington, D.C. with more.
19: We've been seeing members of the Secret Service and members of the police come and go. However, as it pertains to the lockdown information, we were told that lockdown has lifted. Of course, a lot of questions as to what exactly happened and the motive behind all of this and whether or not this was planned out, what exactly took place. For right now, again, D.C. police telling anyone in the area to avoid coming here. Of course, there's a lot of onlookers, a lot of curiosity and concern as we're hearing from more members of the government who are reaching out saying that they're just happy to know that no one within the White House was hurt.
18: The gunman did not enter the security perimeter of the White House. The president was at the White House at the time. A passerby is reported in critical condition after getting caught in the crossfire. President Trump announcing on Truth Social a potential peace deal has been reached with Iran. Fox's Alicia Acuna has details.
20: President Trump says a deal to end the war with Iran has been largely negotiated. He says final details are still being worked out between the U.S., Iran, and other countries. More details are expected soon. The agreement reportedly would reopen the Strait of Hormuz, ease restrictions on Iranian ports and assets. It would also begin at least a 30-day period for further talks on Iran's nuclear program, including the future of its enriched uranium stockpile.
18: Involved in peace talks, Saudi Arabia, Qatar, the UAE, Egypt, Jordan, Turkey, and Pakistan. 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
22: Gas prices climbing. I'm Sean Dion from the WBAP 24/7 News Center. Gas prices continue to rise for Memorial Day weekend.
23: Gas prices in North Texas are soaring, with the average price of a regular gallon of gas at $4.09 and diesel at $5.05 a gallon. This marks a 50% increase from just a year ago. Industry experts predict that gas prices will continue to rise as long as the Iran war persists. Despite the high prices, many residents are still planning their travel for the Memorial Day weekend, with some turning to alternative methods of transportation like motorcycles to save on gasoline cost. Sean Allen, WBAP News.
22: A Texas meth dealer is going to prison.
3: 38-year-old James William Quinney Jr. has pleaded guilty to federal drug trafficking charges following a Homeland Security Task Force investigation. The Beaumont resident pleaded guilty to conspiracy to distribute methamphetamine. In 2024, police began investigating Quinney for trafficking drugs in Johnson County, where they discovered he was the leader of a drug trafficking organization. Authorities seized nearly 5 kilos of meth and over $80,000 in cash during a bust. Mike Trina, WBAP News.
22: An Irving Middle School teacher is behind bars facing felony charges of child grooming. Police arrested 28-year-old Haley Krista Radabaugh, an art teacher at Barbara Bush Middle School in Irving, after a parent discovered inappropriate Instagram messages sent to their child. Investigators say Radabaugh admitted she had a, quote, crush on the student. Police urge any families with concerns to contact Irving police. It's partly cloudy and 74 in Dallas, clear and 73 in Fort Worth. Sunshine and clouds mixed tomorrow with a high of 88. I'm Sean Dion. 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

0: Markley, Van Camp and Robbins Show. Jamie Markley, David Van Camp, Scott Robbins. It's Friday. Oh, it feels good. That means the Friday Five, and it starts like this.
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0: All right. The Friday Five. A little different. We were looking up because it's Memorial Day weekend.
5: Yep.
0: And a lot of classic rock stations will be doing a top 500 countdown.
5: 500 rock songs ever.
0: Yes.
5: All weekend long on Z something or other.
0: And we were looking at different things and we found what are actually the most played songs at classic rock radio over the last year.
5: Mm-hmm.
0: And David, I think you and I were both surprised at what's in the top five.
6: Yeah. I mean, there's a couple of bands here that Robbins loves that cleaned up.
0: Oh, my goodness.
5: Good.
0: And so we have not shown Scott this list.
5: Nope, don't know it.
0: And it's certainly not one we voted on. We're just going down the list.
5: Right.
0: Having you play along to see if you can guess. And we got, you know, what is it, the top 40 that were played?
6: Yeah, something like that, yeah.
0: But you're trying to get in to the top five.
5: Mm-hmm.
0: In the number 1-888-485-MVCR. Who's up first?
6: Let's start with Matthew in San Antonio. Hey, Matthew.
7: Hey, how's it going?
0: Good, Matthew. Thanks for checking in, man.
7: All right. I'm sorry. I'm still laughing at Puma Pants. Anyway, my pick is "Don't Stop Believing" by Journey. If I hear that song one more time,
0: you've had enough.
7: Yes.
0: Yeah, that is actually number 21. And Matthew, I thought honestly it would have been higher too because it seems like you hear it all the time.
5: You do hear it all the time. Multi formats too.
0: Well, that is true.
5: Yep.
0: Yeah. All over the place. So, yes, that's a big one. No doubt about it. All right, David, who's next?
6: Let's talk to Tim in Vancouver. Hey, Tim.
8: Hey, what's up, guys?
0: What's going on, Tim? Thanks for checking in, man.
8: Yeah, it's been really hard lately. I mean, I've been trying every week. But, you know, Sharon Osbourne forgot to say something. She wanted dead Elvis money for Ozzy, not, you know, pain.
5: Right, exactly. Yeah. Yep.
0: Probably right, Tim.
8: Yep. Sad. Really sad. I agree with you guys. But, you know, with the Democrats wanting to take power, I say Dream On by Aerosmith.
0: There you go. What do you think, Scott? Is that a top five?
5: I don't know about top five. I still like this song. This is one I'm not completely burned out on.
0: Yes, that is 17. So not quite in the top 10.
5: A little bass run here.
0: Oh, yeah. Boom. There you go.
5: Good stuff, Tom Hamilton.
0: Right for you.
5: Yeah.
0: All right, David, who's next?
6: Well, let's talk to Woody in Vancouver. Hey, Woody.
9: Hey, guys. Love your show. Fake news correction. Yes, I haven't called into the Friday Five recently, but I wasn't visiting the Space Needle. Mrs. Woody and I got invited to an extended lasagna pool party at Brittany's house.
0: Oh, my gosh. Good for you, man.
10: Woody's a father of 13 and a grandfather of 29, and he says, they think I'm something.
0: Yes, they do.
5: Well, he took him to the lasagna party at Brittany's house. Yeah.
0: All right, Woody, what do you got?
9: My guess, Eagles, Hotel California.
5: Yeah.
0: Okay.
5: It's got to be in the top five, doesn't it?
0: You would think, right?
5: I would think.
0: Man, I know we got it. I'm trying to remember where it's at. You can check out
6: anytime you like. Number 37.
5: You're kidding me.
0: No. Again, man, there's a lot of surprises. Like songs that would have been easily in the top 10 5-10 years ago.
5: This song is currently playing in one of the stations in our buildings right now.
0: Probably.
5: I can tell you that, yeah.
0: And you're not tired of that song either.
5: Yeah, I am.
0: Oh, you are tired of it.
5: I'm done with that one.
0: Okay. All right.
5: As much as I loved it, and I did, I'll skip it on that one.
0: I don't hear it as often as you.
5: Yeah.
0: The guitar parts I just love.
5: Oh, it's great.
0: Fantastic. Yeah. All right, David, who's next?
6: Let's talk to Damon. Hey, Damon.
11: Yeah, how about Queen, Bohemian Rhapsody?
5: Yeah.
0: Yes.
5: It's not in there either?
0: It's not in the top?
5: No? Oh, my God.
6: Comes in at number 25.
0: Really? Yes.
6: Yeah.
0: If you want, David. Because there's so many, do you want to take care of the other queen?
6: Yeah, there's a few, right?
0: There are a few.
5: Another one bites the dust.
0: Well, sure.
5: Oh, yeah. We Will Rock You.
6: That one almost throws off the entire list because it's We Will Rock You, followed by We Are

0: champions at number 8 and number 9.
1: Yes, because you can't play one without the other. So you get that, and then, of course, yes. So that's 8 and 9.
2: 8 and 9?
1: Yeah. Yes.
2: Okay.
1: Still nobody in the top 5 yet.
0: You know, there's one band in particular. They only have one. I cannot believe they only had one song in the top 40 in terms of airplay on classic rock radio stations.
1: Can you give it away? You can't yet.
0: I mean, we could. It's number 29, Led Zeppelin, Black Dog. That's the only song that cracks the top 40.
1: It is wild, man. Yes. What you would think would be in there. That's the only one. So if you were thinking Stairway.
0: Oh, no.
2: That's what I was thinking, Stairway. But interesting you say that, because I was on with our friends in Dallas this morning, and I kind of threw out what we were doing today, right on the 5, but I didn't know anything about it other than which what we were doing. And I said Stairway, and the guys were like, I don't know about that one. I don't hear it as much anymore as I used to.
1: It's true.
2: So I thought, okay.
0: I was thinking Rock and Roll probably would have gotten more play than Black Dog.
1: Yeah. Well, a lot of this stuff, it comes down to what is known as music testing.
2: Yeah.
1: They'll play these songs for like 500 people.
2: Clips.
1: And after a while, there are some songs over time, you know, that people do get tired of.
2: You can burn out.
1: Yep. Yeah. Mm-hmm. Well, we'll talk about this off air all the time. You'll hear a song, and you're like, man, I used to love that song. I don't care if I hear it again.
2: Right.
1: It's just enough, and this is what you're hearing. So, again, we're doing the most played classic rock songs on radio over the last year. And the number, 1-888-485-MVCR. Who's next, David?
0: Let's talk to Tony. Hey, Tony.
3: Hey, guys. I was just calling in to throw in my 2 cents.
1: Do it,
3: how about
1: Tony.
3: GNR, Sweet Child?
1: Sweet Child of Mine, GNR, and we've cracked the top 5.
4: Number 3.
1: There it is.
2: I'm not surprised. Sweet Child of Mine. Oh,
1: yeah. And that is one of those songs. Dudes, for the most part, love it. Women love it. Just a big song.
2: Huge top 40 record.
1: It was. Yes. And I usually don't get tired of that song.
2: No,
1: like
2: I can still listen to that one. That was an album that just kicked the door down, though.
1: Oh, yeah.
2: Wow.
1: No doubt about it. All right, David, who's next?
0: Let's talk to, is it Eddie in Texas?
5: Yeah.
2: Eddie. Yeah.
0: Hey there.
1: Hey, yep. Eddie.
5: Hey, what's going on, guys?
2: Not much, brother.
1: Thanks for calling in, man.
5: Yeah, thank you.
1: What you thinking?
5: Yeah. Well, my first choice was Stairway to Heaven.
1: Yeah.
5: But I'm going to go with Comfortably Numb by Pink Floyd.
2: Comfortably Numb by Pink Floyd.
1: No, it's not in the top 40.
0: No.
1: And Another Brick in the Wall was the Pink Floyd song.
0: Yeah, that was
1: 19.
0: Yeah.

0: And he said, Texas. I'm like, is this the incredible Eddie Onecord? And if you've never heard the story of Eddie Onecord, we don't have time to tell it today. Maybe later in the show.
1: Yeah.
0: But the story of Eddie Onecord and David Van Camp, as far as guitar rivals, is an all-timer.
1: Well, it's almost like not even fair to say rivals anymore.
2: He became Eddie Multicord, didn't he?
0: Yes, he did. Yeah. Multi-licks. Yeah. Okay, David, who's next?
1: We got a call. Sorry, the phone lines are having a little bit of trouble keeping up. There's a lot of people wanting to play this week. If you just heard it go, Kirk, that's my official sound. Mm-hmm. You're calling in from Texas. What's your guess? What's your name, starting first and foremost?
3: Hey, this is Chad. Greetings from the Lone Star State. How about More Than a Feeling from Boston?
2: Yeah.
0: Yeah, good one, Chad.
4: Number two.
0: No, it's not number two. That's wrong. That's fake info.
2: Chad, number two.
0: It's number 10.
2: Oh. Yeah, I can still hear this one.
0: Oh, yeah. I think it was number two on another countdown.
2: Probably.
0: But yeah, that's the 10th most played song at classic rock radio. Yeah, I still love that song.
2: Oh, me too. Never get tired of this one.
0: I don't think, David, you don't get tired of it either, right?
1: It's a good song.
0: Okay. So you can see this is tough to get in. We're still looking for number one, number two, four, and five.
2: Holy cow.
0: The number is 1-888-485-MVCR.
2: I'm really wondering now. I really am.
0: Yes.
2: Because we went through some and I thought were automatics.
0: Well, if we don't get any calls for your guesses, Scott, we'll go with your guesses, too.
2: I don't have any
0: now. We'll wrap it up. Coming up in just a few right here.
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0: The Markley, Van Camp, and Robbins Show. Jamie Markley, David Van Camp, Scott Robbins. Got the Robbins Trifecta coming up in a bit. Some news updates, but first we got to wrap up the Friday Five, which today is the most played songs at classic rock radio. Not something we voted on. We found the list of the most played songs. 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
2: around the country.
0: Around the country. Mm-hmm. Okay, we've only got one out of the top five so far, and that was Sweet Child of Mine, Guns N' Roses. Yeah. Had a bunch of great honorable mentions, like More Than a Feeling from Boston, which was at 10. Queen, We Will Rock You, We Are the Champions at 8 and 9. Queen, Another One Bites the Dust at 14. Queen, Bohemian Rhapsody at 25. Only Led Zeppelin song in the top 40 is Led Zeppelin Black Dog at 29.
1: Yeah, Stairway is not on the list.
0: Wow. It's a big surprise. Which is why we kind of wanted to do this, because a lot of this is surprising.
1: Yeah.
0: And back to it, David. Who's
1: all
0: next?
1: All right, let's talk to Courtney in Texas. Hey, Courtney.
22: Hey, how you doing?
0: Good, Courtney. What you thinking?
22: I'm thinking John Bon Jovi, Living on a Prayer.
0: Oh, buddy.
23: Number one.
1: Oh, come on. Come on, man. One of those that it surprised me because I wouldn't have guessed it, but it does make sense. That song is getting played constantly.
0: Oh, yeah. It's everywhere. They call that one a big tester.
2: Yeah, I know.
0: I know. And you played that at Top 40.
2: Of course I did.
0: Was that a number one song?
2: Probably. I don't remember. I played it a lot.
0: Yeah, you don't like it.
2: No, I'm not a fan of the Joby.
0: Yeah.
2: I saw him mugging at the Knicks game, too.
0: Yeah. Well, my old friend Damon once told me, you know, if Bruce Springsteen wrote the lyric that's in that song, everyone would have said, well, it's brilliant.
2: No, there's a possibility there. I don't know.
0: I think so.
24: We're halfway there.
0: Oh, yeah.
3: Tommy used to work on the dock. Down on his luck and stuff.
2: I can see that. Yeah, I can.
0: Yeah. Thought that was a great take.
2: I don't know, David, if he would have written more than that in my back seat, though. I'm not sure.
0: That's a different song.
2: I know, but
0: that's Never Say Goodbye.
2: Unforgivable lyric.
0: What do you mean?
2: Oh, God.
0: Remember when we lost the keys? And you lost more than that in my back seat, baby? Please, that's poetry, dude.
2: Stop it.
0: 1-888-485-MVCR. Who's next, David?
1: Let's talk to Scott. Hey, Scott.
5: Hey, good afternoon, gentlemen.
0: And to you, Scott.
5: Calling from the great cheese state.
0: Thanks for checking in. Repping Wisconsin well.
5: I'm thinking it's a toss-up between two Rush songs. I'm going to have to go with Tom Sawyer.
2: Yeah, Tom Sawyer.
0: Yes, Tom Sawyer, but not in the top five.
2: Unbelievable.
5: Oh.
0: No. Unbelievable. 31. Said 31. I mean, totally a classic rock staple. No, his mind is not for them. But yeah. A couple other surprises, I think, are coming in the top five. All right, David, who's next?
1: Let's talk to Damon. Hey, Damon.
6: Yeah, Aerosmith's Sweet Emotion.
2: Yeah.
0: Yes.
2: I love this song, too.
0: Yeah, but not in the top five. Okay. Not in the top 10.
1: Yeah, it's number 13.
0: 13.
2: Wow.
0: Yeah.
2: And Bon Jovi was number one.
0: That's correct.
2: That's a crime.
0: I don't know what to tell. I'm just going by what they play.
2: I know.
0: I didn't vote on it.
2: Yeah.
0: I know. All right, David, who's next?
1: Well, let's talk to Jeff. Hey, Jeff.
23: Hey, how you doing, fellas?
0: Doing great, Jeff.
23: Good, man. Glad to hear the show. Hey, I want to go back a little bit into the beginning of the year when we were discussing halftime shows for the Super Bowl, and you guys gave up Metallica as being one, you know, internationally known, and you saw that. Well, I got one for you. The Scorpions would be a good pick because you could do Rock Me Like a Hurricane, and then you could throw in some of the other greats like Virgin Killer and Piece of Meat.
2: There you go.
23: You know what I'm saying?
0: Oh yeah, another piece of meat. Right. Oh yeah, I got all those Scorch records. Oh yeah, better believe it. Yes, Tease Me, Please Me. Come on. Braggy Like a Hurricane, number 18, most played classic rock song. Yes. And that wasn't the only Scorch, by the way.
2: No one like you, I love.
0: Yeah. That was 26. Yes.
2: He's imagining things that they could do.
0: Of course. Better believe it. Yes. Love Drive, unfortunately, not in the top 40.
1: Yeah.
0: All right, David. When are we going to have to start playing the ones in the five?
1: Well, let's get to Josh here. We got to make this quick. Josh, what are you thinking?
24: Hey, happy Friday, and all I got to say is, welcome to the jungle.
0: Yes.
25: Number two.
2: Wow. Two in the top five.
0: Yes. Two and three.
1: And then we got Mary in Delaware.
2: Oh, Mary.
0: Oh, Mary. Oh,
1: Mary. Can you close this one out?
26: Hey guys.
2: Hey, Mary.
0: Hey, Mary.
26: Hey,
0: great to hear your
26: happy
0: voice.
26: Friday.
0: Yeah, you too.
26: I know. It's hard getting in here. It's been a little not easy
2: to
26: get
2: we're
26: in.
2: Very popular, yeah.
26: Yeah, and someone just took my second, or my guess that would have been the second one, but I am going to close it out with Crazy Train by Ozzy.
0: Yes.
25: Number five.
0: Great job, Mary.
1: Oh, I forgot we still don't. We haven't had number four, have we?
2: No.
0: This is the Markley, Van Camp, and Robin Show.
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12: A lockdown at the White House has been lifted. This after a gunman allegedly fired at least 3 shots toward the White House at a checkpoint. The U.S. Secret Service says they returned fire, killing him. A bystander was also struck in the exchange. The gunman never got inside the perimeter of the White House. The FBI is investigating.
11: Fox's Alicia Acuna. President Trump was in the White House at the time. The shooter's identified as Nasir Best. President Trump says a deal with Iran, including the opening of the Strait of Hormuz, has been largely negotiated.
13: Reports now say President Trump will discuss the latest Iran draft agreement with advisors and may make a decision as early as tomorrow.
11: Fox's Aisha Hosni. Both sides emphasizing their key positions and warned of risks if the attacks resume. 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
14: For WBAP, I'm WFAA meteorologist Jesse Hawila. Slight chance for a shower or thunderstorm tonight. Most will be dry, 67. 83 on Sunday with another slight chance for a shower or thunderstorm. Many will be dry. Same thing for Memorial Day Monday. Very low chance for a shower or storm. It's not a zero chance. Most will stay dry with a high of 84.
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2: The Markley, Van Camp, and Robbins Show. Jamie Markley, David Van Camp, Scott Robbins. All right, we're doing our Friday Five. It was the most played classic rock songs on classic rock radio over the last year. Mm-hmm. We haven't got to number four yet. We're going to get to that coming up very shortly. We got to get to a news update. David Van Camp.
3: Vanity Fair thought this was clever, talking about Stephen Colbert's exit from late night television. The opening line is, "The Late Show with Stephen Colbert is officially a late show, comma, as in no longer with us."
5: Oh,
3: that attempt at a joke is lame, as in that horse isn't making it to the Kentucky Derby. Wow.
2: Yeah, that's not good. Not good at all.
3: You had to explain the joke without a period even, just a comma.
2: Yeah.
5: You know, the show was losing $50 million a year.
2: To 40.
5: Between 40 least. And 50 million is the reported loss of that show. Mm-hmm. For years, it's been losing this kind of money.
2: Yes.
5: 200 people were employed by Stephen Colbert.
2: Yeah, and in the last two nights, one of the things they talked about, well, it was because of Trump and they wanted to sell it. And this, and how did you lose it when you were number one? He's not number one.
3: No.
5: I heard, dude, every...
2: He gets beat by Gutfeld.
5: The highly rated Stephen Colbert show. I've heard this, I don't know how many times.
3: I will say...
5: Highly rated.
3: They did have a joke about that when they did that lame, like, late night show host assemble thing.
5: Oh, yeah.
3: And they said, yeah, you canceled the number one late night show, and Stephen Colbert kind of making fun of himself. I thought that was kind of funny. He goes, they canceled Gutfeld?
2: See, that is good.
3: That's a good joke.
2: Yeah, I'll give him that.
5: That is a good joke. But this whole nonsense in Springsteen, because the president can't take a joke.
2: Yeah.
5: Sit down.
2: Yeah, I don't disagree with that. All right. Well, we got to get to our number four song. Because you had number one was Living on a Prayer, Bon Jovi. Scott can't believe it.
5: Fantastic song. I don't know why. It should be number one.
2: Welcome to the Jungle. Guns N' Roses at 2. Guns N' Roses, Sweet Child of Mine, 3. 5 was Ozzy, Crazy Train. And who's on the phone, David?
3: We got Timmy calling in. Thanks for hanging with us, Timmy. What are you thinking?
6: Yes.
2: What you got,
6: Timmy? You Give Love a Bad Name by Bon Jovi.
2: Come on.
16: Number four.
2: If you hadn't picked up on it yet, Robbins hates Bon Jovi.
5: I don't know Bon Jovi. I met John Bon Jovi once. But I'm in this situation where I played all that stuff. And to me, it was so a period of its time. I can't believe it's got legs like this. It's still getting played.
2: Yeah.
3: Well, like this song and Living on a Prayer, the production on it, to me at least, doesn't totally sound dated.
5: I think You Give Love a Bad Name does, but I may be wrong.
2: Yeah. Well, and you know what? The record after that sounds a lot like it, too. But the songs don't. They're not as big. Bad Medicine and...
5: Shake It Up.
2: You didn't like Bad Medicine.
5: You know what? Maybe because I haven't heard as much. I don't have as much
2: it could be.
5: Hatred for Bad Medicine as I do You Give Love a Bad Name.
2: Well, what you end up finding out with the classic rock stations and their most played songs, the 80s are big. Because you had Crazy Train there at 5.
5: Yeah.
2: And the two Guns N' Roses.
5: Yep.
2: And then at 6... What's the snake? Yes.
5: I do like this song.
2: But you are not a Whitesnake fan at all.
5: I was not. Well, it's a long story, but David Coverdale irritated me once.
2: Well, from when I met you, you called him several names.
5: Yeah, David Coverband.
2: And, yes. I think Tosser was thrown out there.
5: I believe it was. Too. Yep. Wanker. Yep.
2: And then you had at number 7. It's like kind of, that's all within a 2-year period, too. I just realized this.
5: But the 70s are gone.
2: People are getting older.
5: Isn't that something?
2: Yeah. Yeah. You probably feel ancient right now.
5: I always feel ancient, but yeah. I like
2: Sugar,
5: Def Leppard,
2: that's like
5: I like that song. Yeah.
2: Here I go again, 87.
5: I like that song.
2: And the Jovies are 86 and 87. Guns N' Roses, 87, 88, when they were big hits. Yeah. It's very interesting.
5: Well, those songs went away for a while. Well, Guns N' Roses never went away. But
2: no.
5: Some of those songs did, and they kind of came back, made a revival. Yeah.
2: I don't know that Sugar ever went away.
5: Sugar's such a, I still think that's a great song. I like Def Leppard. I like Def Leppard.
2: Yeah, I remember when you were supposed to give tickets away to listeners,
5: yeah,
2: and instead you took your daughter, and we could see you in the front row from our lower bowl seats.
5: Yeah. She was the listener. She won.
2: Unbelievable. Unbelievable.
5: And then she won Janet Jackson tickets and Boyz II Men. Yeah, she was a big winner.
3: She was a loyal listener, wasn't she?
5: Yeah, she was. She certainly was. And had the station on speed dial.
2: All these radio guys would be like, I can't believe Robbins is just, like, the Stones should just do that. It was kind of wild.
5: Nobody stopped me.
2: No kidding. Yeah. All right. We got our update. There's the list. And I guess now it's just the Robbins trifecta. Casey's ready. Let's do it.
4: Are you ready?
7: One, two,
4: it's the three most important news stories of the day.
7: I hit the trifecta.
4: Well, at least according to Scott Robbins. It's the trifecta on the Markley, Van Camp, and Robbins Show.
2: Every day about this time, Scott Robbins' top three stories helped by his hero.
5: I'm Casey, big Memorial Day weekend countdown coming up.
8: Yes.
5: You all set?
8: Yes.
5: Are you going to count down the top 500 or 100 or 40? What are you going to do? 40?
8: Nope.
5: Is it going to be 40?
8: Yeah.
5: Okay, just he's not going to break.
8: I'm ready.
5: Break format then, is he? Okay.
8: Three.
5: Got it.
3: What you got for number three?
5: This is so awful. Taylor Lorenz posted a thing the other day, and of course she's taking a bunch of pushback from it, which she normally does because she's an empty-headed weirdo.
2: Wait a second. Where does she work now? She was at the Washington Post.
3: She's independent now. So okay. She's a nut leftist who basically took over the New York Times and then the Washington Post editorial sections, even though her technical gig was like working on social media. But yeah. I mean, she made a lot of enemies because she's a nut, but management was afraid of her because she's a spoiled brat. She's a trust fund kid whose uncle is so rich, he was able to go in and scrub all of her history to the point online, to the point where nobody even knows how old she actually is. Nobody knows.
2: Wow.
3: She is a lunatic.
5: She is a lunatic. And one of the things a lady had posted saying, you know, because there were people that were dealing with welfare, and welfare was paying for DoorDash. And this woman's like, well, wait a minute. I got a couple of kids, and, you know, I crockpot things, and I plan meals out ahead of time. I shouldn't be, as a taxpayer, why should I have to pay for DoorDash, right?
2: Because
5: that was brought up and suggested. So Taylor Lorenz jumped in and said, just because you're poor, you should have the right to DoorDash like everyone else.
2: It doesn't work that way.
5: No, it's not. It should never work that way. But that's, again, if you have the dough to do DoorDash all the time, fine by me.
2: Yeah.
5: I don't care. Doesn't bother me one way or another. But if I'm going to pay for your DoorDash, that bothers me.
2: 100%.
8: Now, on with the countdown.
5: I'm providing everything else. But again, another lame take from her.
2: Scott Robbins, trifecta, top three of the day up to number
8: two.
5: I was waiting for David to say something. I know he's not going to. What's going on here? A California doctor was convicted in what federal officials called the largest Botox fraud scheme in the U.S. of A.
2: Oh, whoa.
5: Prosecutors said she billed Medicare $45 million in injections that were never given, medically unnecessary, or used purely for cosmetic purposes. Trump's task force to eliminate fraud was built to catch this sort of thing, and they are. Her name is Viola Malin of Glendale, California. Owned and operated Healthy Way Medical Center. You know, that should be the tip. That should be the tip when they got names like that.
2: Healthy Way.
5: It's the Healthy Way Medical Center. Of course it's legitimate. Federal prosecutors said she billed Medicare for Botox injections while she was vacationing in Cabo, Maui, and Hawaii.
2: That does sound like a good time.
5: Yeah. Las Vegas, Pennsylvania, New York, and even submitted claims for a patient who was incarcerated in federal prison. Just because you're in prison doesn't mean you can't look good.
2: That's right.
5: Medicare reimburses Botox injections only when medically necessary to treat documented chronic migraines. Prosecutors said this woman billed the program for thousands of injections that were never provided, period. Or they were performed for just cosmetic purposes. Or involved patients who had not been referred for chronic migraine treatment. In other words, whoever came in and wanted one, even if you didn't want one, you were going to be billed. They were going to. She was going to bill the government for an injection.
7: Well, what about the poor people that live in a Botox desert?
5: Right.
9: And the countdown continues.
5: Not only can you get DoorDash, you can't get Botox. That's not fair.
7: Scott Robbins, trifecta, top three of the day.
9: And finally, one.
5: Los Angeles residents and business owners are fuming over claims that the sister-in-law of Jimmy Kimmel bullied a longtime grocer for selling Spencer Pratt cookies.
7: Ooh, hilarious.
5: Carly Kimmel, Jimmy's sister-in-law, was accused in a social media post of complaining that the Pratt-themed cookies sold at Vicente Foods, by the way, a 76-year-old grocery store in Brentwood, the popular place where people get their cookies. She said she was outraged by it, demanded that he stop, and she was going to embarrass him on social media if he didn't. Turns out when she put it on there, most people were like, go pound sand, you entitled weirdo. You and Jimmy Kimmel, the whole Kimmel family, get out.
7: Okay.
5: So he's going to continue to make his cookies, by the way. Now, we would have made Bass cookies, but they were supposed to be crispy.
7: Burnt. Hey-o! Yes!
5: Where's the who when I need him, huh?
7: No kidding.
5: Yeah.
7: All right, well done. You know what? There was one other thing. Going back to our Friday Five, the most played classic rock song on the radio. And you were saying, you're just not a Bon Jovi fan. They had two songs in the top five, including number one. There was one we forgot about.
5: That's in there, too?
7: That was 22. So that's three in the top 25. So, I'm getting messages asking if you're going to make it, Scott, a Bon Jovi weekend.
5: On the steel horse I ride. Heck, brilliant.
7: Oh, my gosh.
5: I just don't appreciate the John Bon. If you guys do, hey, music is subjective. You can like what you like, right?
9: It's really been an honor for me.
7: Oh, stay with your strong take.
5: What? Bon Jovi.
7: If you say it's garbage.
5: It's garbage. Like, Bon Jovi sucks, but if you like it, well, who am I to get in the way, right? There.
7: Does that feel better?
5: I do now, yes.
7: There you go. All right. News update. And then manager charged after contaminating fries? Oh, we'll get to that coming up.
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7: News update, David Van Camp.
3: You know, in times of trouble, it's the creative and the strong who survive the most. And I know a lot of people are worried about gas prices because they're creeping back up and all that. Well, this handyman in Georgia, Malie Hightower, well, what he did was he found a Power Wheels Dream Camper, a pink Barbie toy car. He saw it in a dumpster, and he pulled it out of the dumpster, and then, well, he put a small gas engine from a power washer to give him an alternative to speed around town. So this thing tops out at like 35 miles an hour. Wow. Here's this dude just driving around in his little pink Barbie mobile. Cost him like $2 to fill it up.
5: He must be a little guy, though.
3: Not really.
5: There's not much leg room in those things.
3: Well, no, but, you know, desperate times, man.
5: All right, I guess, yeah. Holy cow.
7: And one of the big stories out there, and I suppose they do this, especially on the Friday before Memorial Day weekend, so maybe it doesn't get as much attention. I don't know. Tulsi Gabbard, done as Director of National Intelligence because her husband has this rare bone cancer.
5: Yeah.
7: And that is just sad.
5: It's sad, yeah.
7: And then Trump talked about it, you know, a little while ago. So that's one of the bigger stories. But now we got to get the Nimrods in the news. Crazy one.
23: When the going gets tough.
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24: I love the poorly educated.
7: All right. Nimrods in the News. We go to Massachusetts. Southbridge. Okay, why people put some things on social media is beyond me. This is a McDonald's manager, now a former McDonald's manager, been charged after allegedly contaminating fries served to her ex-girlfriend. Following so far?
5: What's the contamination?
7: Well, let's just get right to it. Kaylee Santos, 22, charged with distributing food with a harmful substance and scheduled to be arraigned in early June. Investigation started May 7th after Officer Hector Melendez became aware of a video posted to the Southbridge First Facebook page showing this McDonald's manager tampering with food before serving it to a customer. That's when you hear the manager, who is Kaylee at the time, saying, "When your girlfriend wants French fries today, right? She wants French fries today, right? Then she takes the fries, puts them in her mouth, and then puts them into the carton."
5: Oh.
7: Yeah.
3: Well, come on, man.
7: And in the video, another voice can be heard saying, "Dirty female dog."
5: Oh, boy.
7: Yeah. So they identified Kaylee in the footage. So the detective is reviewing this surveillance, you know, footage inside the restaurant. Well, at first, it looks like Kaylee spits into the empty fry carton before wiping her lips with her hand while you got these employees laughing. Then she recorded the selfie video placing the fries into her mouth and then into the same carton. Yeah. Now, as far as the ex-girlfriend, she didn't know anything about it until she saw the video on social media knowing I ate those fries.
5: In the shower, weeping with a plunger in your mouth.
7: Like Ace Ventura. Nasty. Man, lover's spat. And that's Nimrod's in the news.
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1: 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And then NBC writes, Iran has accelerating efforts to dig out missiles and munitions.
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10: Shots near the White House. I'm Chris DeMeo, Fox News. A suspect firing shots near the security checkpoint of the White House on Saturday night.
16: This is what happened around 6 o'clock this evening. I'm told that a gunman came up near the White House on the west side, what is described to me as Gate 17. This is kind of near 14th Street on the west side of the White House, and came up and brandished some sort of a pistol. We don't know what type of pistol it was, but he then fired toward the White House three times. And the United States Secret Service, they returned fire. We don't know how many shots that they got off, and they apparently took the gunman down. Now, sometime in this gunfire exchange, a civilian on the street was struck by this gunfire, and we do not know the condition of that person right now. But the important thing to know is that the gunman who came up with the pistol and was taken down by the Secret Service.
10: That's Fox's Chad Pergram. And the Secret Service says that the suspect was shot and killed. He's identified as 21-year-old Nasir Best. President Trump says negotiations are nearly finalized on a peace deal with Iran. He made the announcement on Truth Social this afternoon after holding separate calls with Middle Eastern mediators and Israeli Prime Minister Benjamin Netanyahu.
17: President Trump has reportedly said that they are getting a lot closer to finalizing a deal. We also know that U.S. Secretary of State Marco Rubio, who just landed in India, has previously said that slight progress has been made. Now, we know a delegation from Pakistan that included the country's army chief was just in Iran. They met with Iran's foreign minister and the speaker of parliament as they worked to hammer out the final details of a potential ceasefire deal. One official here in the UAE says that he feels like there's a 50-50 chance of there being a deal between Iran and the U.S.
10: Fox's Jeff Paul. Montgomery, Texas officials say two people injured in a shooting in New Caney. No word on their conditions. 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
18: Texas Instruments is securing the bag. I'm Sean Dion from the WBAP 24/7 News Center. Good morning. Texas Instruments stock hit an all-time high.
19: On Friday, Texas Instruments saw its stock reach a record high of $315.57, up 5.8% from the previous day. Analysts upgraded the stock to a buy rating and raised price targets, citing the company's strong position in power management and analog chips. Texas Instruments is investing in new production facilities and recently announced a $60 billion investment in semiconductor production. The company's shares have surged over 75% year-to-date, and its market capitalization has grown to $282 billion. Sean Allen, WBAP News.
18: The city of Dallas has reached a settlement with Atmos Energy that would scale back a proposed $11 a month increase in residential gas bills for the average customer.
20: At first, the gas company sought a $38 million revenue increase from Dallas customers under its annual rate review process, with new rates kicking in June 1st, a 10.5% increase for a typical residential customer, or roughly $135 per year. No word on what the new rate will be or the average amount residents can expect to pay. The settlement now goes to the Dallas City Council for consideration this coming Wednesday. Next Saturday is the state deadline to act on the request. Steve Cumming, WBAP 24/7 News.
18: And now, as we are just past midnight, let's look at today's forecast. A few clouds early, otherwise mostly sunny. The high will get to 89. Right now it's mostly clear and 73 in Dallas, mostly clear and 72 in Fort Worth. 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
35: There's something I'd like to talk to you about today, something that's been circulating on the internet that's become a real problem. Deep fake videos of me endorsing products that I've never even heard of and I have no relationship with whatsoever. Let me tell you clearly, these videos are scams. They are designed to take your money. Now, a couple things you should keep in mind. If something sounds too good to be true, it probably is. When you look at these videos, if they don't seem natural, if there's something off about them, the audio or the video, it's probably AI generated. And if you come across something that does pique your interest, see if you can find evidence of it from other sources. I promise you this, if I discover something incredible that you need to know about, I'm going to talk about it somewhere that you can easily find, not on some shady social media site. I'm Dr. Sanjay Gupta, helping you live a better life.
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2: Now, it's Red Eye Radio. Gary McNamara and Eric Hurley talk about everything from politics to social issues and news of the day. 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
3: And my name is Dan Mandis. We are live, and it is Saturday night, Sunday morning, May 24th. And we usually are not live here on the weekend, Saturday night, Sunday morning. But, you know, we've had a couple of major news stories that have happened over the past 24 hours. And that does mean that we are going to go live here. Gary and Eric, of course, enjoying their weekend. They'll be back on Sunday night, Monday morning, I believe. There's a couple of things going on, though, that did warrant a live show this weekend. The Iranian peace deal, has it actually now happened? There is a lot of news regarding the peace deal. We may even get some sort of an announcement here in the next few hours as we're on the air here on Red Eye Radio Live Saturday night, Sunday morning. So that is number one. And number two, there was a shooting at the White House earlier this afternoon on a Saturday afternoon evening, about 6 o'clock East Coast time, where a shooting occurred in the proximity of the White House. We'll talk about that as well. President Trump was in the White House. He is safe. The president was working on this peace deal. So we'll get into both of those stories and a whole lot more. And you never really know what kind of news is going to unfold here in the next several hours on Red Eye Radio. 866-90-RED-EYE is the phone number. And again, my name is Dan Mandis. I am a morning show host on Super Talk 99.7 WTN in Nashville, Tennessee. You can follow me on the socials at Dan Mandis Show. So we do have these two major stories. Again, number one, we have the gunfire at the White House or close to the White House. It is important to note, I'm going to cover the possible deal with Iran first, but just to let you know, in case you haven't heard, there was a White House a proximity shooting earlier today. A guy who walked up to the Secret Service agents and pulled out a gun and fired, I think, about three bullets at the Secret Service agents in the proximity of the White House. Never did get inside the perimeter of the White House. Again, he was mentally ill, thought he was Jesus Christ, as a matter of fact. He was shot dead by the Secret Service. And his name was Nasir Best, 21 years old. Again, clearly mentally ill, well known to the Secret Service. And so we'll get into that story. That's not what I would call a breaking story at this point right now, with the White House shooting pretty much over with now, of course. All eyes are on the peace deal or the possibility of a peace deal. It's been a very dramatic weekend at the White House. President Trump, of course, spending the day at the White House. You had a very dramatic video of J.D. Vance's motorcade speeding towards the White House earlier today, as a word was that the two sides supposedly close to a deal. Now, I know what a lot of you are thinking. Oh, here we are yet again with the possibility of a peace deal, and will it be just another one of those moments where a peace deal falls apart? So we're going to go through this. There are some signs that this time it is going to be reality. We'll have to wait and see what happens. There's a lot of rumors as to what the agreements have been. Iran still has to sort of go through what has been proposed by a myriad of other nations with a fine-tooth comb. We then have to go through what Iran's response will be. You know, President Trump, he actually skipped Don Jr.'s wedding to stay in Washington, D.C. So I'm going to go through what's been going on. I'm going to go through the aspects of this deal, and we'll talk about whether or not this deal does actually seem like it's going to become reality. And if the rumors are true, and I'm going to tell you what the rumors are, if the rumors within this deal are true, is it a good deal for America? Is it a good deal for Iran? And will it ultimately lead to peace? So we'll talk about all of this, and we'll talk about it with you at 866-90.

0: red eye the president spoke to Israeli Prime Minister Benjamin Netanyahu. Now, remember on Friday that there was a lot of conversation. I know during my morning show in Nashville on Super Talk 99.7 WTN that there was a lot being made of this conversation between Benjamin Netanyahu and Donald Trump, where there was a pretty serious disagreement between the two leaders. Of course, you have a lot of people that say that Donald Trump is doing the bidding of Benjamin Netanyahu. Not on Friday, where Netanyahu and many others, by the way, wanted Donald Trump to begin the bombing yet again. Donald Trump said, no, I'm not going to do that. I'm going to stick with diplomacy for now. And Trump says, you know, basically he told Axios earlier today that he had a choice. He has a choice between agreeing to a deal or blowing Iran to kingdom come. The president obviously hoping for a deal. There's been a lot of nations that have been involved in these negotiations. An Arab official telling Reuters that Donald Trump has been holding phone calls with leaders from Saudi Arabia, Qatar, the UAE, Jordan, Egypt, and Turkey. Pakistan, apparently, again, playing a huge role in getting this deal negotiated, along with J.D. Vance, Steve Witkoff, and Jared Kushner. Speaking from India earlier today, Secretary of State Marco Rubio, also involved in all of this. He says that this issue does need to be solved. And he also said there may be news later today. So let's get right to the crux of what these online rumors are. Now, I'm going to tell you that we don't know. We don't know what the deal or supposed deal is. But here's what the internet, and I'm air quoting this, but here's what the internet is saying. Here's what some members of the media are saying are the aspects, the tenets of this deal. The U.S. would begin a phased unfreezing of Iran's $6 billion in cash. Remember, there's tens of billions of dollars in cash that have been frozen because of Iran's terrorist activities. So a lot of this cash has been frozen. And so the question is, how much of that $30 billion in cash will be unfrozen? That's number one. Number two, the Strait of Hormuz would be opening back up. Number three, with the Strait of Hormuz being opened back up, Iran would not be allowed to charge tolls. They've been doing that. They've been trying to do that as well. And that is part of our demand, is that the Strait of Hormuz will be opened back up and it will not be run by Iran and they would not be charging tolls. The U.S. agrees to relieve some sanctions as well. War ends on all fronts with Lebanon, so that is huge as well. U.S. forces near Iran would withdraw. And then there would be 30 to 60 days to finalize the nuclear deal. So there's a lot to this, and I will caution you that there's a lot of folks out there on both the left and the right chirping that this is a terrible deal. They don't even know what the deal is. You'll see that everywhere. And people are going to say that, you know, Donald Trump has gotten rolled. You're also going to see that people who are supporters of Donald Trump, of which I am, will say that he has come up now with an incredible deal, a brilliant deal, and it's peace through strength and all of that. We don't know. We don't know what this deal is. So I'm going to go through some of this because on the surface, it does look like there are some very, very good aspects to this deal. Now, I know that there's a lot of people that are going to hear this and they're going to say, why in the world would we essentially, after so many years of complaining that Barack Obama gave Iran pallets of cash, that Donald Trump would be doing the same thing? That's number one. Number two, the U.S. agrees to relieve some sanctions. Why would we do that? The right has been criticizing that Joe Biden essentially ignored the Iranian sanctions for years. And that, of course, led to Iran's economy being built back up to the point where they were able to start funding terrorism yet again. So that's going to be part of the criticism. If these rumors are true, that Donald Trump is doing some of the things that Barack Obama did. But here's the difference. What are we getting in return? And that is a huge thing. Because if we can ultimately get Iran to not pursue nuclear weapons and also provide ultimate transparency that they are not funding terrorism, that they are not enriching uranium. The New York Post, by the way, is also reporting that they are going to give up that nuclear dust. They're going to give up that enriched uranium. If that is the case, that is huge. Because yes, Iran could be better off financially, but will they agree to inspections, real inspections? Will they agree to full transparency? You see, when Barack Obama had his nuclear deal back in 2015, one of the biggest sticking points was that they would not allow full transparency. If they're willing to allow full transparency here, again, that would be huge. We are already seeing people on both sides of the aisle start to, again, start chirping about how this is a terrible deal. Again, we don't know what the ultimate deal is going to be. But remember what the goal was, and remember what the goal is. The goal is to prevent Iran from having a nuclear weapon and to be able to prove compliance. That was never part of the original deal with Obama. Now, the left will say, oh, yeah, that was part of the original deal. No, it wasn't. I mean, the Obama administration can say that it was, but there really was no way to prove that Iran was not on their way to manufacturing a nuclear weapon during that time of 2015, during that original deal negotiated by, of course, Barack Obama, John Kerry, and the rest. And so there's a lot that we don't know with this. Will they agree to those inspections? Not the ones where they get to decide when and where and for how long and who gets to inspect. That was part of the original deal with the Obama nuclear deal, where Iran really seemed to have full power over the inspections. Here, from what I can tell and from what people are saying, we actually have more of a say in those inspections. Again, admitting we don't know what this deal is. Will Iran still fund terror? If the agreement is that they will not fund terror, then that is huge. Remember, the original Obama nuclear deal was specific towards nuclear weapons, but it didn't touch their funding of terror. It didn't touch their funding of Hamas and Hezbollah and the rest. We still need to see what happens with issues like enforcement, how long this deal will go for. Remember that in Obama's nuclear deal, the agreement sunsetted after 15 years. As far as we can tell right now with the rumors, this is going to be an ongoing agreement. So there's a lot here to unpack. The New York Post is now reporting that Iran has actually, again, agreed to give up their nuclear dust in this deal, which, of course, would be huge. This is what the New York Post is reporting. Tehran has agreed to a statement pledging to relinquish its stock of highly enriched uranium, believed to be enough to build 11 nuclear bombs. The New York Times reported, citing two American officials, the disposal of the highly enriched uranium, which Trump refers to as nuclear dust, was a major sticking point in negotiations between the United States and the Islamic Republic. Now, who is saying what? I know that you're going to be shocked when I tell you that Lindsey Graham has concerns. We'll talk about that and a whole lot more. The phone number, 866-90-RED-EYE, 866-90-RED-EYE. By the way, I have activated my text line that I use for my morning show in Nashville, Tennessee. So if you don't want to call in, you can't call in. You can always text in 615-737-9986. I am reading all of the text messages this morning, 615-737-9986. My name is Dan Mandis, in for Garen Eric. This is a special live Saturday night, Sunday morning edition of Red Eye Radio. We are covering two breaking news stories this morning. Are we finally near a peace deal with Iran? After a very dramatic Saturday, we'll continue to monitor those developments. Also, the shooting near the White House as President Trump was inside. That story does also continue to develop as we continue to find out more details on that. We've got a lot more straight ahead. My name is Dan Mandis. This is Red Eye Radio.
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0: Red Eye is the phone number. We are live. It is Saturday night, Sunday morning, and there is a lot going on warranting a live show here on Red Eye Radio. Dan Mandis in for Gary and Eric today. We do have two stories that we are following and continuing to develop. Axios has now come out with what they say in an exclusive story. What are the tenets of the deal? Not rumors, which is what I just had in the previous segment, but the actual tenets of the deal. The headline, Axios exclusive, what is inside the Iran deal that Donald Trump is close to signing? I am, of course, close to the bottom of the hour break, so I'll be able to get to what is being reported by Axios in detail coming back. I have activated the text line from my morning show in Nashville. 615-737-9986. A person out of Kentucky, which is where I was earlier today, actually, he says, hey, Dan, can we actually trust a deal with the Middle East? No. No, 7671. Great point. We cannot trust a deal with the Middle East. We certainly cannot trust a deal with Iran. How do we know that all the surrounding countries don't support terrorism? That's a little bit more nuanced. I will tell you this. We cannot support Iran. That we clearly know. We cannot support, trust Iran. So that's where transparency has got to come in. I mean, a lot of you folks know me from me filling in. Maybe you don't know me, whatever. But I've been talking about Iran for, I mean, years and years and years and years throughout my my career as a talk show host. And you cannot trust Iran, which is why you need absolute transparency. That's why you're going to see a lot of people, they are going to be screaming about some of the tenets of this deal. I can already see it on the socials. You've got Lindsey Graham, you've got Ted Cruz, you've got others. And, you know, you would call Lindsey Graham and Ted Cruz, you would call them war hawks is what you would call them. People who are very strong when it comes to wanting military enforcement, military action. They are for military intervention across the world and certainly in the Middle East. And so you do have Lindsey Graham, you do have Ted Cruz, both of them and others very concerned about this deal. We're going to talk about what Axios says is the exclusive tenets of this deal straight ahead on Red Eye Radio.
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14: Fox News, I'm Deborah Valentine. The Secret Service returned fire after a gunman opened fire outside the White House perimeter. The gunman, identified by Fox as Nazir Best of Maryland, was shot and died at a hospital. Fox's Alex Hogan.
15: Of course, a lot of questions as to, you know, what exactly happened and the motive behind all of this and whether or not this was planned out.
14: Fox also confirms Best had a history of mental illness, at least two prior arrests, and an order to stay away from the White House. A bystander caught in the crossfire is in critical condition. President Trump, who was at the White House at the time of the shooting incident, announcing on Truth Social that a deal with Iran has been largely negotiated.
16: The agreement reportedly would reopen the Strait of Hormuz, ease restrictions on Iranian ports and assets. It would also begin at least a 30-day period for further talks on Iran's nuclear program.
14: Fox's Alicia Acuna reporting. 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
21: You know, I watched a video the other day about kids getting landlines at home. We haven't had a landline in my house in, I can't even tell you how long. But seeing these parents about my age being teleported back to their own childhoods, a simpler time before screens, was really powerful. And as for the kids, they sat and had conversations with their grandparents without multitasking or being distracted by a screen. I thought this was a great way to have kids stay in touch with family members and friends without getting sucked into the smartphone era too young. Of course, you need other people close by to hop on board as well if this is something that's going to work. Perhaps most important, I realized, these relics can be a great conversation starter with your children. You can talk about what it really means to be connected in this day and age. Things have changed a lot. I'm Dr. Sanjay Gupta, helping you live a better life.
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0: My name is Dan Mandis, and we are live. It is Saturday night, Sunday morning, May 24th. Appreciate you being here on Red Eye Radio. We have a couple of different stories that have broken over the last 24 hours that do warrant a live show here on Red Eye Radio. And it's always great to be here in for Gary and Eric. I host a morning show in Nashville, Tennessee on Super Talk 99.7 WTN. And I'm also proud and pleased to fill in for Eric and Gary from time to time here on Red Eye Radio. I do have my text line that I use for my morning show in Tennessee, 615-737-9986. So if you can't get through on the phone lines, you can definitely send a text in, 615-737-9986. Now, here's part of what is going on. Axios, and we're talking about, there's two big stories right now. If you're just joining us, there is a possibility and a very strong possibility of an Iranian nuclear deal that has now been at the very least negotiated. Final things are being put into place. The T's are being crossed and the I's are being dotted. And both sides are looking at this very carefully. And you're looking at all of this, and we could have an announcement very soon that at least a temporary deal has been put in place. Axios has now come out with what they are talking about as the tenets of the deal in an exclusive. Here's what they have posted just a few minutes ago. The agreement the U.S. and Iran are close to signing involves a 60-day ceasefire extension during which the Strait of Hormuz would be reopened. Iran would be able to freely sell oil, and negotiations would be held on curbing Iran's nuclear program, according to a U.S. official. So part of it, and I could just, and I'm just telling you right now, I'm just seeing this. So here's part of the discussion, is that if Iran is allowed to freely sell oil, and if they behave, then this actually is better for us, because this means more oil on the market, which ultimately would mean that we would get more oil on the market, which means that supply and demand, that means that our oil prices, our gasoline prices, would be cheaper in the long run. That's good. Now, all of that to acknowledge that the infrastructure in the Middle East regarding oil production, regarding gas production, it has been seriously damaged. And so it's going to take a while for us to get back to where we were pre-war. But let's go through what is in the deal. Both sides would sign a memorandum of understanding that would last 60 days and could be extended by mutual consent. During that 60-day period, the Strait of Hormuz would be open, no tolls, and Iran would agree to clear the mines it deployed in the strait to let ships pass freely. In exchange, the U.S. would lift its blockade on Iranian ports and issue some sanctions, waivers, to allow Iran to sell oil freely. Because remember, there are sanctions that are in place that does not allow Iran to sell oil freely, so they have to sell it on the black market, and they have to sell it at a cheaper price. So the U.S. would lift its blockade on the Iranian ports and issue some sanctions, waivers, or relief to allow Iran to sell oil freely. The U.S. official acknowledged that would be a boon to Iran's economy, but also said it would give significant relief to the global oil market, again, i.e., lower prices. The U.S. said that the faster the Iranians clear the mines and let shipping resume, the faster the blockade will be lifted. The official said Iran's key principle in the agreement is relief for performance. In other words, they've got to show us something. They've got to show us transparency. They've got to show us a willingness to allow the Strait of Hormuz to open back up. They've got to show us that they are willing to let us inspect every single square inch of Iran. They also, of course, have to give up that, as Donald Trump continues to say, that nuclear dust or that enriched uranium. Here's more. You ready? Iran wanted funds unfrozen immediately and permanent sanctions relief, but the U.S. side said that would only happen after tangible concessions were made, according to the official. See, that is huge. That is huge. The reason why that is important is because it is demanding that Iran really prove that they can be trusted. Now, they talk about in Axios the nuclear issues still to be negotiated. The draft MOU includes commitments from Iran to never pursue nuclear weapons and to negotiate over a suspension of its uranium enrichment program and the removal of its stockpile of highly enriched uranium, the U.S. official said. Now, here's the big question. Does this actually, this agreement, does it focus on trust? Does it demand that we trust Iran? That's the big question. Because no, we don't trust Iran. That's the whole point of the transparency. I don't trust Iran. You sure as heck don't trust Iran. Donald Trump doesn't trust Iran. So it has nothing to do with trust. It has everything to do with transparency. According to two sources with knowledge, Iran gave the U.S., through the mediators, verbal commitments about the scope of the concessions it's willing to make on suspending enrichment and giving up the nuclear material. The U.S. would agree to negotiate over lifting sanctions and unfreezing Iranian funds during the 60-day period, though those steps would only be implemented as part of a final agreement that is verifiably implemented. The key word, verifiably implemented. Can I just tell you where I sit on all this? Where I sit on all this is, again, not to belabor the point, but I don't trust Iran. I'm very cynical of this deal. I'm a Donald Trump supporter. I'm a conservative through and through. I am very cynical of this deal. And I think that it is a healthy cynicism. You need a healthy cynicism. The reason why you need a healthy cynicism is because we all know what Iran does. We all know that we can't trust Iran. More. Here we go. You ready? I know I'm kind of bouncing all over the place, but there's a lot here, and there's a lot that I have to say about it. U.S. forces that were mobilized in recent months would stay in the region during the 60-day period and only withdraw if a final deal is reached. And that, of course, makes all the sense in the world. So those are the issues to be negotiated. Axios talks about the intrigue. The draft MOU also makes clear that the war between Israel and Hezbollah in Lebanon would end. Now, here's the deal. Word is that Israeli Prime Minister Benjamin Netanyahu has concerns. Now, I'm a very strong supporter of Israel, like big time. But I also understand that there are a lot of conservatives these days who are, especially the younger conservatives, who have been frustrated with Benjamin Netanyahu. And there's a lot of people that believe that Benjamin Netanyahu has been leading Donald Trump by the nose. Basically, from what I understand, Donald Trump has told Benjamin Netanyahu, you know what, dude, you got to go kick rocks. We need to figure out a way to get out of this war. The solution is not always bombs. And I hate to say it, and I'm a guy who's cynical to this deal, but I am also open to hear what the president has to say. I do understand that, yes, there are times when you have to give things up. Donald Trump, the art of the deal, you have to give things up. For example, you may have to unfreeze some funds, knowing that you will be accused of giving Iran pallets of cash like you, Donald Trump, criticized Barack Obama over. But the president, he's got to put all of that aside for the greater good of ending this war and doing everything he can to ensure through verifiable means that Iran is not pursuing nuclear weapons. Israeli Prime Minister Benjamin Netanyahu expressing concern about the condition during a phone call with Donald Trump on Saturday. An Israeli official said he also expressed concerns about other aspects of the deal, but made his case in a respectful and deferential way, a U.S. official said. Again, remember on Friday morning, my last show that I did, one of the big parts of my radio broadcast on WTN in Nashville was that President Trump and Benjamin Netanyahu had a really tense conversation. It was a long conversation. And Donald Trump said, I have got to figure out a way to end this war for a number of different reasons. Obviously, the president does understand that gasoline prices here in America are very high as we're heading into a midterm election. The U.S. official said that this would not be a one-sided ceasefire between Israel and Hezbollah. And if Hezbollah tried to rearm or instigate attacks, Israel would be allowed to take action to prevent it. If Hezbollah behaves, Israel will behave. Can I just tell you, if this deal actually comes to fruition and Iran actually becomes legit, because realize what this is. Realize that if Iran is allowed to sell its oil on the global market, and if Iran utilizes that money to help the people of Iran, help rebuild their economy, help utilize their resources for more legit purposes. In other words, they're using the money that they get from selling oil on the open market to rebuild their economy and help the people of Iran and not fund terrorism. If Iran actually does verifiably go legit and the war between Israel and Hezbollah, Lebanon, is over, do you realize, if you're a Donald Trump supporter, how absolutely huge that would be? I mean, you want to talk about guts. You want to talk about nerves of steel. You want to talk about peace through strength. I'm not being Pollyannish, friends. I'm telling you, if this deal actually turns Iran into a legit country that is not the world's number one state sponsor of terror, that would be huge. I'm cynical. They do say that Bibi has some domestic considerations, but Donald Trump has the interests of the U.S. and the global economy to think about. The U.S. official said, referring to Netanyahu by his nickname. So that is, let me see what else is here. So I guess that's pretty much it. So yeah, there's some concerns. There's obviously some concerns about what will happen next. There's some concerns about whether or not you can trust Iran. Obviously, that goes without saying, but I'm going to say it continuously because people tune in and out all the time. One of the things people will say is, well, Dan, doesn't Iran, I get people throw this at me all the time, doesn't Iran have a fatwa where the leaders of Iran have actually said that they are religiously forbidden from pursuing nuclear weapons? I love this talking point. Yeah. And Iran also has a taqiyya under Islam, where you can lie about what your true motivations are and what your true actions are going to be if you feel like you're being persecuted. So I don't put a lot of faith in this whole fatwa where their leaders are saying that they're religiously forbidden from pursuing nuclear weapons, because remember, they have pursued their nuclear weapons by enriching their uranium up to at least 60%. So, yeah, I don't really put much faith in that fatwa. Got a lot more straight ahead. Red Eye Radio.
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0: Red Eye Radio, 866-90-RED-EYE is the phone number. By the way, I'm getting a lot of texts this morning. Thank you very much. 615-737-9986. Andrea says, Donald Trump is trying to do all of this, and people are still trying to shoot him. Ridiculous. And Andrea is most certainly right. So my name is Dan Mandis. We are live here on Red Eye Radio, a special edition, if you will, of Red Eye. Usually we don't have a live show Saturday night, Sunday morning. On the weekends, but we do have two major stories going on right now. Of course, we have the shooting near the White House. I will open up the next hour with that story. And we're still getting a lot of information regarding a possible peace deal with Iran. And so we've been going through some of the rumors that are out there. We've been going through what Axios is reporting is the actual deal. Coming up in the next hour, got some reactions from some conservatives that you might know.
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19: Service takes down a gunman. I'm Deborah Valentine, Fox News. A man who fired shots outside the White House, identified as Nashir Best of Maryland. The Secret Service returned fire. Best died at a hospital. Fox News is confirming Best had a history of mental illness. He was arrested at least twice last year and had a restraining order to stay away from the White House. Fox's Alex Hogan is in Washington, D.C. with more.
20: We've been seeing members of the Secret Service and members of the police come and go. However, as it pertains to the lockdown information, we were told that that lockdown has lifted. Of course, a lot of questions as to, you know, what exactly happened and the motive behind all of this and whether or not this was planned out, what exactly took place. For right now, again, D.C. police telling anyone in the area to avoid coming here. Of course, there's a lot of onlookers, a lot of curiosity and concern as we're hearing from more members of the government who are reaching out saying that they're just happy to know that no one within the White House was hurt.
19: The gunman did not enter the security perimeter of the White House. The president was at the White House at the time. A passerby is in critical condition after getting caught in the crossfire. President Trump announcing on Truth Social a potential peace deal has been reached with Iran. Fox's Chanley Painter reports.
13: Final details are still being worked out, with more information expected soon. The proposed framework would reportedly reopen the Strait of Hormuz and ease restrictions on Iranian ports and frozen assets. It would also extend the current ceasefire for at least 60 days to allow further talks on Iran's nuclear program, including the future of its enriched uranium stockpile.
19: The agreement involves the reopening of the Strait of Hormuz, and it also eases restrictions on Iranian ports and assets. It allows 30 days for talks on Iran's nuclear program. 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
21: Gas prices climbing. I'm Sean Dion from the WBAP 24/7 News Center. Gas prices continue to rise for Memorial Day weekend.
22: Gas prices in North Texas are soaring, with the average price of a regular gallon of gas at $4.09 and diesel at $5.05 a gallon. This marks a 50% increase from just a year ago. Industry experts predict that gas prices will continue to rise as long as the Iran war persists. Despite the high prices, many residents are still planning their travel for the Memorial Day weekend, with some turning to alternative methods of transportation like motorcycles to save on gasoline cost. Sean Allen, WBAP News.
21: A Texas meth dealer is going to prison.
23: 38-year-old James William Quinney Jr. has pleaded guilty to federal drug trafficking charges following a Homeland Security Task Force investigation. The Beaumont resident pleaded guilty to conspiracy to distribute methamphetamine. In 2024, police began investigating Quinney for trafficking drugs in Johnson County, where they discovered he was the leader of a drug trafficking organization. Authorities seized nearly 5 kilos of meth and over $80,000 in cash during a bust. Mike Trina, WBAP News.
21: An Irving Middle School teacher is behind bars facing felony charges of child grooming. Police arrested 28-year-old Haley Krista Radabaugh, an art teacher at Barbara Bush Middle School in Irving, after a parent discovered inappropriate Instagram messages sent to their child. Investigators say Radabaugh admitted she had a, quote, crush on the student. Police urge any families with concerns to contact Irving police. Now your weather in this 1 o'clock hour. A few clouds early, otherwise mostly sunny, a high of 89. Mostly clear right now and 73 in Dallas, partly cloudy and 71 in Fort Worth. 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
30: Getting your heart broken can be really rough. It'll happen to most of us at some point in our lives. It's not just an emotional experience, it's a physical one too. Often described as getting the wind knocked out of you, a knot in your stomach, trouble sleeping. I recently spoke about this with Dr. Yoram Yovil, a psychiatrist and neuroscientist. He was on my podcast, Chasing Life. Now, he told me heartbreak doesn't have to last forever, And while your inclination might be to withdraw, isolate, and shut down, it's often the opposite of what supports healing. One of the things that helps us the most is reconnecting to other people you love. And the reverse is also true, he said. If someone you care about is struggling, don't give up on them. You hold the power to comfort loved ones that are in deep physical or emotional distress. I'm Dr. Sanjay Gupta, helping you live a better life.
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2: Now, it's Red Eye Radio. Gary McNamara and Eric Harley talk about everything from politics to social issues and news of the day. 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
3: My name is Dan Mandis. We are live Saturday night, Sunday morning, May 24th. By the way, it is Memorial Day weekend. We are live because of two major stories going on right now. Number one is it looks like we may have at least the beginnings of a peace deal with Iran. We're going to continue to cover that for you. And number two, that is going to be the shooting near the White House. And so we're going to talk about that as well. The Super Text line that I use during my morning show in Nashville, Tennessee on Super Talk 99.7 WTN is activated this morning. You can call in. Go ahead and text in. I'm reading every single text. 615-737-9986. 615-737-WWTN is the text line. Kenny, by the way, says this on the text line. When everybody else is thinking about brats and burgers, never forget the reason for the holiday of Memorial Day. That's right. It is Memorial Day weekend. And that is, at least for me, one of the reasons why I am heartened by, even though I'm cynical, I'm heartened by the fact that we may be close to a deal with Iran. We'll continue to cover that story for you as well. I cover that quite a bit in the first hour. And right now, and by the way, coming up, I'm going to go through some more of the details as they become available of this deal. Because there are more and more things that are coming out, but because the actual deal has not been released yet, we're just hearing a bunch of rumors and reports. Axios, in an exclusive report, says that they have all of the tenets of this deal. So we'll talk about that as the hour continues to unfold. Also, I have the reaction of people like Ted Cruz and Lindsey Graham and others. They're known as war hawks, and so I'm sure that you could probably guess what their reaction to that is, but we'll get to that here straight ahead on Red Eye Radio. White House shooting, though, there was a shooting near the White House earlier today. It did not get into the perimeter. It didn't get inside of the perimeter. It was, if you think about the White House, if you've never been there, you've got the White House, you've got a perimeter around the White House, and around that perimeter is all of these different gates. And so what happened was this guy walks up, 21 years old, he pulls out a gun. He pulls out a gun and starts firing at Secret Service agents. Now, as he is doing this, I believe that this was suicide by, you know, you've heard of suicide by cop. I believe this was suicide by Secret Service agent. You don't walk up to one of the main gates at the White House, pull a gun out of a bag, and start shooting at Secret Service agents without knowing that you're going to die. You clearly don't do that. 21-year-old Nasir Best was the gunman. He was shot dead by the Secret Service. And this is a story we're going to find out more and more about Nasir Best. People will talk about his reasoning, the reason why he did this, his motivation, his inspiration. I've got some thoughts on that. But, you know, one of the things that was interesting, if you've been anywhere near social media, you've seen ABC White House reporter Selena Wang. She was outside the White House taping when the gunfire began.
4: That President Trump has said a deal is close, only for the two sides to remain far apart.
3: She ducked, you know, found some cover inside. I guess it's their tent that they record these stand-ups on. So nobody was hurt within the media. They all ultimately were ushered into the White House briefing room for safety. There was a person in addition to Nasir Best. He was killed. He was the shooter killed. There's another person that was also injured as well in the gunfire. From what I'm reading, there were about three bullets that came from the gun of Nasir Best, and there were dozens of bullets that came from the guns of Secret Service agents, as you can imagine. We don't know the person that was shot, the second person that was shot. We don't know if

0: if he was shot by Secret Service or by Nasir Best. So we'll try to find out more information on that person. I don't know if it was a man or a woman either. CNN's Julia Benbrook was there as well, and she talks about being ushered into the briefing room.
1: Yeah, I'm here with other White House reporters, photographers. We are now in the briefing room. This is where Secret Service rushed us to after we heard what appeared to be dozens of gunshots. And I was just speaking to you from out there just before this happened. And then reporters were rushed into the briefing room after, again, what appeared to be dozens of gunshots. Now, we have reached out to Secret Service and the White House for more information, but just the visual of all these reporters running in here, this happening just about a month after the White House Correspondents' Dinner,
2: yep,
1: where a lot of this same group was on the ground in a situation where there was a shooter there as well. A scary moment.
0: And I'll go ahead and say it. I know that a lot of you are screaming at the radio and, screaming at your phone if you're listening on the Red Eye Radio app, where... Yeah, you know what? This is another situation that simply proves how dangerous of a job President Trump has. And by the way, I'll leave it to others to determine whether or not this is an official assassination attempt. Nobody is talking about, on either side of the aisle, by the way, nobody is talking about what this guy's actual motivations were. He is known to be mentally ill, and I don't think that you commit suicide by Secret Service without being mentally ill. This Nasir Best, again, 21 years old, and the Secret Service knew who this guy was, and I'm going to get into that in a second. This guy Best was seen pacing up and down 17th Street Northwest moments before he pulled out the revolver, sources telling the New York Post. By the way, Donald Trump was in the White House at the time, and the White House was put on lockdown. The gunfire came from the 17th Street side of the White House, closer to the Eisenhower Executive Building. Evidence of the shooting was visible on a sidewalk just outside the White House complex, where yellow crime scene tapes snaked across the pavement, and officers with the Secret Service placed dozens of orange evidence markers on the ground. This guy is from Maryland. They say that he allegedly had a documented history of mental health concerns and had previous encounters with the security agencies at the White House, according to NBC News. He approached the Secret Service booth and pulled out a weapon from his bag and apparently fired about three shots before being killed by Secret Service. So he was known to Secret Service. He was detained by the Secret Service back on June 26th of 2025. And then 2 weeks later, on July 10th of 2025, for making threats and entering a restricted area. And again, I'm not seeing anywhere where we know the political proclivities of this guy Best. So I don't know if he was just crazy and he wanted to die, whether he was just, crazy, didn't know any better and decided that he was going to start shooting at Secret Service agents. I don't know if he absolutely hated Donald Trump and wanted to try to take out the president. I mean, anybody who would have a clear sense of reality would know that not even getting inside the perimeter, you're not going to be able to take out the president. You're just not. So I don't know if you could call this a legit assassination attempt. I'll, again, leave others to determine whether or not it was. But obviously, if he didn't even get inside the perimeter, then it was, in my opinion, suicide by Secret Service. The other thing about this, there's going to be a lot of people that will say, well, he was inspired by a lot of these folks on the left who have been, there's been a lot made about assassination culture within the Democrat Party, within the progressive movement. That is absolutely a thing. It is clearly a thing, assassination culture. Well, we can get into that if you want. But I don't know if this guy was inspired by that. I don't want to talk too much about that in this specific case, because I really don't know what his motivations were. Nobody is talking again about why he did what he did. Was it politically motivated, or was this guy clearly mentally ill, and that was the inspiration? So we'll wait to find out more information. But they do say that the White House was immediately placed on lockdown. Donald Trump was inside. He was unharmed. Listen to this, though. During the June incident, this guy, Nasir Best, blocked an entry lane at the White House. He was detained by the Secret Service after claiming he was God. then committed to the Psychiatric Institute of Washington for a mental evaluation. And, I mean, I don't know what happened. We'll find out about this, but I don't know what happened during the mental evaluation. But obviously, they let him out. And I know that there are not as many options for people like this as there were, you know, back in the 70s and part of the 80s. But he was obviously let out. The dude was obviously nuts. The following month, he was arrested once again after he attempted to enter a driveway at the White House. Afterward, a judge issued an order demanding he stay away from the White House grounds. Obviously, based on today's actions, he didn't follow that order. While investigators have not formally established a motive, multiple law enforcement sources have said that Best was believed to be suffering from severe mental health issues and had claimed at times to be Jesus Christ. A preliminary investigation indicates that as the individual approached, he removed a weapon from his bag and began firing at posted officers. The Secret Service said in a statement, which confirmed that no agents were harmed. So, again, I don't know how many different ways or how many different times I need to say it, but to me, it does seem like this was a suicide by Secret Service. The president, by the way, of course, singing the praises of the Secret Service, as he has done many times, saying thank you to our great Secret Service and law enforcement for the swift and professional action taken this evening against a gunman near the White House who had a violent history and possible obsession with our country's most cherished structure, the White House. The gunman is dead after an exchange of gunfire with Secret Service, the president says, near the White House gates. This event is 1 month removed from the White House Correspondents' Dinner shooting and goes to show how important it is for all future presidents to get what will be the most safe and secure space of its kind ever built in Washington, D.C. The national security of our country demands it, he says. The final sentence, the national security of our country demands it. He is, of course, talking about the White House ballroom. And I don't know if I've had the opportunity to talk about this on Red Eye Radio, but I am all for the ballroom. Clearly, we need the ballroom. Clearly, we need a structure, a ballroom, a place where we can do White House events where the whole thing, the whole building of the ballroom is really centered around security. And today's events really does punctuate the need, in my opinion, for that presidential ballroom. It is Red Eye Radio, 866-90. Red Eye is the phone number, 866-907-3339. We'll return next right here on Red Eye Radio.
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4: 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They can include destination visitor centers, highly developed picnic areas and trailhead sites, or some other places like that where we try to accommodate the activities of a lot of different people in one spot.
3: 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I'm Rod Bain reporting for the U.S. Department of Agriculture in Washington, D.C.
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1: Red Eye is the phone number, 866-907-3339. Dan Mandis in for Gary and Eric. We are live, and the news seems to be developing as we speak here, so I'm going to get through some of the latest headlines for you. We are live Saturday night, Sunday morning. Typically, as you know, it is a best of tape. If you are familiar with and you're fans of Red Eye Radio, you know that Gary and Eric take the weekends off, as they should. But when news develops and, you know, news warrants, we are glad to put on a live show. And I am hosting for Gary and Eric. And so we are here again live. And if you want to text in, 615-737-9986. I host a morning show in Nashville, Tennessee on Super Talk 99.7 WTN. So there are two stories right now. Number one, there is the shooter near the White House. We covered that extensively earlier in this hour. That threat obviously is over. I believe that that was suicide by Secret Service. A mentally ill individual who thought he was Jesus Christ came up to the security, agents there at the White House, and just decided to pull out a gun and start shooting at Secret Service, and they took him out. So there is that story. There's also this story, and it is ongoing and developing, with Iran and this possible deal that has been negotiated with Iran. I want to remind you, though, of something that came down. This is how fast the news is breaking. I'm an hour and a half into this radio broadcast, and I'm just now reminding you of some news that broke here in the last day or so, where an Iranian wanted to assassinate Ivanka Trump.
2: Trump was allegedly the target of an assassination plot by a suspected terrorist who was a member of the Iran's Islamic Revolutionary Guard Corps. The trained Iraqi national who was taken into custody last week allegedly made a pledge to kill Ivanka and had a blueprint of her Florida home. Mm. This was in response to the killing of Iranian military chief Qasem Soleimani. A source telling the New York Post that the suspect said this, quote, "We need to kill Ivanka to burn down the house of Trump the way he burned down our house." According to the DOJ, the terror suspect has been behind attacks on multiple U.S. and Jewish targets. He was arrested and brought to the U.S. to face multiple terrorism-related charges.
1: Yep, don't forget that the Iranians have had a hit out on Donald Trump for years, yet here we are talking about a peace agreement with Iran, and that is, again, why we are live this Saturday night, Sunday morning. I want to get to some of the reaction from some conservatives out there, and I will. Let's see here, because a lot of people are looking at someone like Lindsey Graham and Ted Cruz and what they have to say about this deal. And by the way, this deal seems to be very much in flux before it even really takes root, because you do now have, and I went over the tenets of the deal earlier. I will get to some of them again, according to Axios. But first, Ted Cruz put this out on X. "I am deeply concerned about what we are hearing about on Iran and this Iran deal being pushed by some voices in the administration. President Trump's decision to strike Iran was the most consequential decision of his second term. He was right to do so, and we achieved extraordinary military results, including destroying all of their missiles and drones and sinking their entire navy." And I'll put, I'll add to that, of course, a major impact on their air force. Ted Cruz goes on to say, "If the result of all of that is going to be an Iranian regime still run by Islamists who chant death to America, now receiving billions of dollars, being able to enrich uranium and develop nuclear weapons, and having effective control over the Strait of Hormuz, then that outcome would be a disastrous mistake." Now, it is important to note that both Ted Cruz and Lindsey Graham are out there deriding this deal, and they don't even know what is in the deal. Mike Pompeo as well, former Trump administration official from the first administration, has some things to say about this as well. Former Secretary of State Mike Pompeo. And let me tell you what he said. Mike Pompeo saying that the deal being floated with Iran seems straight out of the Wendy Sherman, Robert Malay, Ben Rhodes playbook, where they're paying the Islamic Revolutionary Guard to build a weapons of mass destruction program and terrorize the world. He says, not remotely America first. Again, this is former Secretary of State Mike Pompeo. Not remotely America first. It is straightforward. Open the damned strait. Deny Iran access to money. Take out enough Iranian capabilities so it cannot threaten our allies in the region. Overdue. Let's go. So Mike Pompeo, Ted Cruz, Lindsey Graham, all of them are basically saying, bomb the living crap out of Iran so that they don't have any ability to do anything remotely negative towards our allies in the region. That, by the way, including Israel and the United Arab Emirates and Qatar, etc. But here's the deal. Haven't we been doing that? I mean, I don't want to be a Danny Downer, but I mean, we have been bombing the living crap out of Iran. I mean, I would say that to the Secretary of State. I mean, we have bombed them incessantly and still they survive, including, by the way, the Islamic Revolutionary Guard. And I agree with this, by the way. Any situation where the Islamic Revolutionary Guard is still intact, that is a loss for President Trump, because that is going to allow Iran to claim a victory. So you have that aspect to it as well. In other words, there's a lot of positives and a lot of negatives to this deal, at least what is being reported right now. And again, some of what is being reported is actually now, again, Iran is coming out and saying they never agreed to stop enrichment and they never agreed to hand over their nuclear dust or their enriched uranium. That is the latest from that aspect of the story. Lindsey Graham is saying, oh, by the way, the Trump administration firing back on Mike Pompeo, a former Secretary of State, saying that Mike Pompeo doesn't know what the F he's talking about. That is an actual quote from the Trump administration. Lindsey Graham said this: if it is perceived in the region that a deal with Iran allows the regime to survive and become more powerful over time, we have, he says, we will have poured gasoline on the conflicts in Lebanon and Iraq. A deal that is perceived to allow Iran to survive and possess the ability to control the Strait of Hormuz in the future will put Hezbollah in Lebanon and the Shia militias in Iraq on steroids. Lindsey Graham saying this combination of Iran being perceived as having the ability to terrorize the Strait in perpetuity and the ability to inflict massive damage to Gulf oil infrastructure is a major shift of the balance of power in the region and over time will be a nightmare for Israel. He also says, wrapping this up, Lindsey Graham, also, it makes one wonder why the war started to begin with, if these perceptions are accurate. He says, I personally am a skeptic of the idea that Iran cannot be denied the ability to terrorize the Strait and the region cannot protect itself against Iran military capability, Iranian military capability. It is important to know that all of these folks are deriding a deal that they don't even know the final details of as of yet. You know, early on, there were a lot of things that were going on that were being reported regarding this deal that actually turned out either to be false or unverifiable. So let's go through some of this again, because people tune in and out of the radio broadcast as it goes from 1 hour to the next to the next. And so I want to get through some of this, and I will, because I think that part of parsing all of this out is trying to decide ultimately whether or not we can trust Iran. And that's what this whole thing is going to come down to. Can we trust Iran? Clearly, the discussion is no, we cannot trust Iran. And that's something that I've been saying as a talk show host for a long time. I'm going to get into earlier I talked about this concept of fatwa, where the Iranians, the leaders of Iran have come out and they have said that it is, you know, against our religion to pursue nuclear weapons. That is why some on the left will say there's no way that Iran is trying to pursue nuclear weapons because years ago they came out with a fatwa against it. Well, then, of course, in the last hour, I reminded folks, well, that's all fine, well, and good. But under the concept of taqiyya in Islam, you can lie about your true intentions to continue to pursue your ultimate goals of an Islamic Republic and all that. And so taqiyya and under Islam, you can lie about your true intentions to pursue Islam and to pursue your goals. So I've never bought that. The whole, again, people on the left will say, they've got a fatwa against nuclear weapons. BS. I mean, just BS. But here's the other thing, is that you don't need the concept of taqiyya to lie about pursuing nuclear weapons. I mean, countries lie about pursuing nuclear weapons all the time. You don't need a taqiyya to do that. You don't need a fatwa to do that either. It is just part of the game that Iran plays. And a lot of people, and my text line is open, 615-737-9986 is the text line that I use where I host a morning show in Nashville, Tennessee on WTN. People are texting in saying that they're looking at any deal with Iran rather side-eye because you can't trust Iran. Everybody knows that you cannot trust Iran. I am a huge fan, just to let you know, of Marco Rubio, and this is what Marco Rubio said about all of this earlier today.
3: Moments ago, Secretary of State Marco Rubio answering a question on the U.S. plan for Iran while in India. Listen.
4: There is a chance that whether it's later today, tomorrow, in a couple days, we may have something to say, but this issue needs to be solved, as the president has said, one way or the other. Iran can never have a nuclear weapon. The straits need to be open without tolls. They need to turn over their enriched uranium. They need to turn over their highly enriched uranium. We need to address that issue. We need to address the issue of enrichment. These are the president's points consistently, and his preference is always to deal with it in a diplomatic way. The president's preference is always to solve problems such as these through a negotiated diplomatic solution. That's what we're working on right now. But this problem will be solved, as the president's made clear one way or the other. We hope it's done through the diplomatic route. That's what we're working on, and perhaps there'll be something to talk about on that topic while I'm here on this visit at some point.
1: Yep, so that is Marco Rubio, Secretary of State, and he was off in India. So, you know, for me, the more that I'm reading about this deal, the more that I am reading about Iran's possible reaction to this deal, I think this thing is up in the air. I mean, all day long, we saw nothing but celebration amongst, you know, the media, which is fine. It's among the conservative media, which I am part of that conservative media. A lot of celebration going on. I am not one to celebrate. I've been burned before with all of these purported deals, these negotiations that ultimately end up falling through. And I know that a lot of you folks know that as well. What is in the deal? Well, I'm going to go through some of this. I don't have time to get into all of this, but there's a lot of detail here. Both sides would sign a memorandum of understanding that would last 60 days and could be extended by mutual consent. During the 60-day period, the Strait of Hormuz would be open with no tolls, and Iran would agree to clear the mines it deployed in the strait to let ships pass freely. In exchange, the U.S. would lift its blockade on Iranian ports and issue some sanctions waivers to allow Iran to sell oil freely. And the U.S. official who is giving Axios this information acknowledge that would be a boon to not only Iran's economy, but also it would be a boon to our economy as well, because it would indeed give significant relief to the global oil market. There's a lot more straight ahead on Red Eye Radio.
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1: 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But also, Mark Levin and Piers Morgan and other conservatives are doing battle on X over a deal that nobody actually knows what is in this. Wait till you hear what Mark Levin calls Piers Morgan on X. It is amazing. Details straight ahead, Red Eye Radio.

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6: Bullets fly near the White House. I'm Chris DeMeo, Fox News. A gunman opened fire outside the White House Saturday night. Fox's Alex Hogan is in Washington with the latest.
7: We do know that this is an active investigation, that the police are working with Secret Service. And this is an area, of course, has a heavy police presence to begin with. We've been seeing different police cars come and go, members of the Secret Service come and go. Right now, it appears that there's not a lot of movement at this one location where I'm standing. But when I was moving around some of the different blocks, we really did see a similar scene of just car after car, making sure that no one gets closer to the White House at this point.
6: Fox's Alex Hogan in D.C. Now, the suspected shooter has been identified as 21-year-old Nashir Best. Fox News confirms Best has a history of mental health issues and was detained by Secret Service twice last year for making threats and entering a restricted area. Officials say Best died on the way to the hospital. President Trump says negotiations are nearly finalized on a peace deal with Iran. He held separate calls with Middle Eastern mediators and Israeli Prime Minister Benjamin Netanyahu Saturday afternoon.
8: President Trump has reportedly said that they are getting a lot closer to finalizing a deal. We also know that U.S. Secretary of State Marco Rubio, who just landed in India, has previously said that slight progress has been made. Now, we know a delegation from Pakistan that included the country's army chief was just in Iran. They met with Iran's foreign minister and the Speaker of Parliament as they worked to hammer out the final details of a potential ceasefire deal. One official here in the UAE says that he feels like there's a 50-50 chance of there being a deal between Iran and the U.S.
6: Fox's Jeff Paul. Montgomery County, Texas officials say two people were injured in a shooting in New Caney. The shooter is in custody. 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
11: Gas prices affecting eateries. I'm Sean Dion from the WBAP 24/7 News Center. Good morning. Rising gas prices mean higher costs and uncertainty for local restaurants.
12: Restaurants in North Texas are facing increased costs due to the war in Iran, with over 75% of owners reporting rising expenses. The Texas Restaurant Association's first quarter report for 2026 shows that 77% of operators experienced cost hikes, including fuel surcharges. The surge in gas prices resulting from the conflict between the U.S., Israel, and Iran has impacted businesses. However, customer traffic has remained steady since most restaurants have absorbed the price increases. Sean Allen, WBAP News.
11: Attorney General Ken Paxton thinks that President Trump's endorsement will put him over the top in next week's runoff election for the Republican nomination for U.S. Senator.
13: Why does he think so? There's new polling on the president's favorability in Texas.
14: Donald Trump remains the most approved of Republican among Texas Republicans in the state, outstripping Greg Abbott and really any other Republican you can think of, which leads to the strength that he has with the Republican electorate.
13: Josh Blank with the Texas Politics Project says that Trump's approval rating sits at about 82% with Texas Republicans. That's a slight dip from his high from last year. He continues to get the highest approval rankings in his handling of the border. Steve Cumming, WBAP 24/7 News.
11: We are just getting into the 2 o'clock hour. Let's take a look at your WBAP weather forecast. A few clouds early, otherwise mostly sunny today. A high of 89, sunrise at 6:24, sunset at 8:26, right now clear and 71 in Dallas, partly cloudy and 70 in Fort Worth. 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
19: When it comes to the myriad reasons people don't get enough exercise, psychologist Diana Hill has heard them all. She's the author of a new book with a great title, I Know I Should Exercise, But. On a recent episode of my podcast, Chasing Life, Hill told me the number one reason people don't exercise is because they don't feel like they have enough time. She told us that she encourages people she works with to shift from an either-or mindset to a both-and mindset. Hill herself uses time at her son's baseball game to walk around the field cheering him on, instead of sitting on the sidelines. She also recommends setting up your space at home, at work, in the car to facilitate movement. So every night before I go to bed, I lay out my workout clothes next to my bathroom sink, so they are waiting there for me as a good reminder. I'm Dr. Sanjay Gupta, helping you live a better life.
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23: Now, it's Red Eye Radio. Gary McNamara and Eric Hurley talk about everything from politics to social issues and news of the day. Whether you're up late or you're just starting your day, welcome to the show from the Relief Factor Studios. 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
24: My name is Dan Mandis, in for Gary and Eric here on Red Eye Radio. We are live Saturday night, Sunday morning. It is May 24th. There is a lot going on. And let's continue our coverage of this emerging possible peace deal between America and Iran. There is a lot going on. There is a, and I'm just gonna kind of assume that either you've been listening, you kind of know what's going on, because I'm gonna spray to all fields here, if I can use a baseball term. There is a news agency out of Iran that is now reporting that no,

talk about this possible peace deal. Part of that peace deal, a big part of that peace deal, hinges on Iran allowing the Strait of Hormuz to open back up. And so if the news agency out there from Iran is saying that it will not be returning to that pre-war condition, well, then that's obviously going to be an issue, because we want it. This is one of the deals. This is one of the tenets of the deal. We want it open back up, no tolls. That's what we want. So what we are hearing is in the deal, and I'm going to get into some of this, but what we're hearing that is in the deal, there are now elements within Iran that are saying, no, none of that is part of the deal. And I know it's like deja vu all over again, if I can quote the great Yogi Berra. No, this is a situation that we have seen time and time and time again, where we are hearing about a deal, a possible deal, a negotiated deal, and then it ultimately comes out from Iran that no, there is no deal. And all of the things that have been reported have not been agreed to and will not come to fruition. By the way, again, I'm Dan Mandis. I host a morning show in Nashville, Tennessee, Super Talk 99.7 WTN. We are live tonight covering this situation. By the way, the phone lines, 866-90-RED-EYE. If you can't call in, you can text in. My text line for my local show in Nashville, Tennessee, 615-737-9986. I am reading a lot of your texts that are coming in. One of the things that is going on right now is you have people on both sides of the argument, right? You have the what some would call war hawks. You know, these are the people that are, some would say they're Israel first, right? And they are wanting us to continue a very strong military campaign against Iran. They want us to bomb Iran. They want us to do whatever we need to do to take out the Islamic Revolutionary Guard. That is something that Ted Cruz and Lindsey Graham and people like that, Mark Levin, also want to see this as well. And part of what's going on is you have all of these entities that are arguing on X. And so, for example, earlier today, you've got Piers Morgan and Mark Levin going after it. I mean, this is crazy. So yesterday, on Saturday, there was a post on X that said, Israeli officials say U.S. envoy Steve Witkoff is trying to secure an agreement at any cost and is the one pressing President Trump not to resume fighting, according to Israel's Channel 12. So Mark Levin posts, Houston, I think we may have a problem. Piers Morgan responds to Mark Levin saying, it looks like President Trump has thankfully stopped listening to war hawks like you. That's not a problem for anyone but you. Mark Levin tweets back at Piers Morgan and says, what are you, 5 years old, a-hole? You should be happy by most accounts. We shall see how this plays out over time, and nobody ever controlled the president, dumb S. Not me, not the Jews, not the Israelis. So there is just, I mean, you've got all these people that are arguing back and forth. And, you know, as you know, the conservative movement is basically fractured into a couple of different sides. You've got the people that, want to see peace in the Middle East. You want to see Iran, you want to see them not engaged in trying to get a nuclear weapon. How we go about it, though, is there's a couple of different sides. Do we go through diplomacy? Which is seemingly to me where Donald Trump is. He wants to go through diplomatic measures. He doesn't want to be involved in I'm going to air quote this, a forever war. He simply does not, which is why he seems reticent to go after Iran with more bombing. He wants to come up with a deal that will make everyone happy. Now, as you may or may not know, but a lot of these negotiated deals, oftentimes nobody is happy with the result, but everybody is resigned to let's get this thing done, right? That's what people want. But you have the people that are okay, like Piers Morgan. They're okay with a negotiated deal with Iran. Then you have others
who want to see a very

0: strong military reaction to Iran seemingly not negotiating in good faith. So there's two very different sides to this story. There are people that'll say, well, Benjamin Netanyahu and Israel, they are leading Donald Trump by the nose. I don't believe that that is true. I think that Israel and America, we both want Iran not to be engaged in, the pursuit of nuclear weapons. We don't want them to have a bunch of missiles. We don't want them to have the ability to manufacture all these drones. And we sure as heck don't want Iran to have any kind of nuclear capabilities. I mean, that is clear. And so you have these factions within the Republican or conservative movement, and everybody is yelling at everybody else online. You again have these folks that believe that Donald Trump is being led by the nose from Benjamin Netanyahu in Israel. Again, I don't believe that's the case. You have others that are saying that Donald Trump simply wants to utilize negotiation and diplomacy to come to an end to this war, and that's for the good of everyone. So what is in this deal, supposedly? Well, the nuclear issues still to be negotiated. The memorandum of understanding includes commitments from Iran to never pursue nuclear weapons and to negotiate over a suspension of its uranium enrichment program and the removal of its stockpile of highly enriched uranium, according to a U.S. official. Now, here's the deal. And this is how fast the news is moving. Iran has come out and said, none of that is true. We have never agreed and will never agree to not pursue nuclear weapons and will never agree to remove our stockpile of highly enriched uranium. That will never leave Iran. That is what Iran is saying. So once again, it's like a big old bait and switch where we have all of these Middle Eastern countries. Remember earlier, I was talking about how you have these Middle Eastern countries that have come in and they have supposedly, you know, negotiated this deal. But it seems like this was all for naught. You have the United Arab Emirates, you have Qatar, Pakistan was also involved in this very detailed negotiation that now, as the president and others are talking about how a deal has been theoretically reached, Iran is saying, nope, not the case. Axios is reporting the U.S. would agree to negotiate over lifting sanctions and unfreezing Iranian funds during this 60-day period, though those steps would only be implemented as part of a final agreement that is verifiably implemented, and U.S. forces that were mobilized in recent months would stay in the region during this 60-day period and only withdraw if a final deal is reached. And so, you know, there is a lot here. During the 60-day negotiation period, the Strait of Hormuz would be open with no tolls, and Iran would agree to clear the mines if deployed in the strait to let ships pass freely. Well, I just told you there is a news organization in Iran that is saying that Iran will never agree to a Strait of Hormuz that goes back to pre-war management or conditions. So it's almost like the more we find out that is in this supposedly negotiated deal, the more Iran comes back and says, no, no, no, no. So what are we doing here? The more that Iran says no, the more likely that they're going to get bombed. And there's some people out there that literally say that Iran wants to be bombed some more, because they've already withstood so much bombing that they look like there's no way that they'll ever lose power, the Islamic Revolutionary Guard. Really what they're, as they survive all of this bombing, because again, they're still there, they're going to look like there is no way that they can be defeated. They're looking like there's no way that they can be taken out of power, because we keep bombing them and we keep bombing them and they're still there like cockroaches. So that's also part of the conversation. The U.S. official acknowledged that this would be a boon to Iran's economy, lifting sanctions, also unfreezing some of the cash that they have had frozen over the years. But it would also, they say, give significant relief to the global oil market. You know, part of what needs to happen is we need to see progress in this negotiation beyond what was happening before the war started. We need to see some actual proof, some verifiable evidence that Iran is truly giving up its nuclear aspirations. Because if they don't, if they're not willing to give transparency, if they're not willing to give some sort of proof, and again, transparency that they are giving up their nuclear aspirations and they're just given the opportunity to lie, well, then the whole thing is for naught. Then why did we have 13 members of our military die? Why did we go through all of this blood and treasure only to go back to literally square one? Now, from what is being reported, we will see these, we will see some proof that they are giving up their nuclear aspirations. They'll be giving up their, as Donald Trump says, they'll be giving up their nuclear dust. They'll be giving up their enriched uranium, and it will not be in the nation of Iran. It'll be someplace else. That's what needs to happen. But I'm here to tell you that as all day on Saturday, Friday into Saturday, and then all day Saturday, we had word of this deal that was negotiated, only to find out that Iran, with each and every one of these very major concessions, and one of these very major points in this negotiated deal, I'm air quoting that, this negotiated deal, Iran is coming back and saying, no, no, no, no, no. Well, it only makes us look foolish. I'm going to be honest with you. It only makes us look foolish. It only makes Donald Trump look foolish. Because he keeps posting on True Social about how we are close to a nuclear deal. We're close to a negotiated deal with Iran. We've got our Secretary of State, Marco Rubio, talking about how there will be some sort of a negotiated settlement in the hours ahead or in the days ahead, only for Iran to come back and basically stick up their middle finger collectively to the world. And in the meantime, what they're doing is it's delay tactic after delay tactic after delay tactic, which is what they do. And for all we know, They're continuing to try to manufacture a nuclear weapon. Last time we heard, they were 60% at enriched uranium, and it's a very short hop between 60% and 90%. And so the more time that they delay, that is the more time that they can continue to try to manufacture and get to that 90% enriched uranium, so that they can manufacture that nuclear weapon. So if this deal goes south, then it seems to me like Donald Trump has no choice but to bomb them to smithereens, as the president has said previous. So there's a lot going on. 866-90-RED-EYE is the phone number, 866-907-3339. My text line that I use for my morning show in Nashville, Tennessee, is open. So if you can't call in, you can text us at 615-737-9986.
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1: Dan Mendes in for Gary and Eric on this Saturday night, Sunday morning. Hope you are doing well. And we've been talking about a number of different things tonight. The two biggest stories that we've been covering, this Iran deal, which, you know, it's so interesting. Some people love it. Some people hate it. Some people hate, but they don't know what's actually in it. They're making assumptions. It just goes on and on. And that's kind of what the evening has been like, as I go through Twitter and I go through Facebook and I go through the various news organization sites. A lot of people commenting on what they don't even know, by the way, including yours truly. You know, tonight, I don't know if you've noticed, but I'm really just sort of doing play-by-play and reporting what is out there, because I don't really know what's real and what's not. So, you know, I don't want to give a hardcore opinion on a deal where I don't know what's real and what's not. To me, any deal basically has got to have transparency. And for, you know, Donald Trump, and somebody said on the text line, if you want to text me, you can, 615-737-9986. You know, somebody said that Donald Trump is stalling, Donald Trump is stuck, and Iran knows it. I don't believe that Donald Trump is stalling. I think that he is really trying to come up with some sort of a solution, because he doesn't want to kill a whole bunch of people. I believe truly that Donald Trump wants a peaceful resolution to this whole thing, but I also do believe that he is stuck. Donald Trump is stuck, and regardless as to whether or not he would admit that he's stuck or not, I do believe that he's in a hard place, because we are coming up, like it or not, and whether he admits it or not, he knows that we are coming up to a midterm elections. He says that he's not really worried about that, but he should be. And I believe that he is, because he knows what happens if the Republicans lose the midterm elections and Republicans lose the House of Representatives, maybe even lose the Senate. I know that redistricting and all that is going on, and so that makes it look not nearly as bad for the Republicans since before redistricting. But the bottom line is that the president is in a tough spot, because gas prices are not going to go back down until the Strait of Hormuz is opened. The Strait of Hormuz isn't going to be opened back up until we can figure out a way to deal with Iran. And for the life of me, and listen, I'm just a humble talk show host, but, you know, we were able to destroy their entire Navy. We were able to destroy their entire Air Force, and we were able to destroy a lot of their military apparatus inside of Iran. So why is it that we are unable to reopen the Strait of Hormuz as Iran has it closed? Now, yes, we have their ports closed. They have the strait itself closed, and that is impacting oil and gas prices across the world. Well, here's the thing. They've got all those drones. And we're really good at blowing stuff up. I mean, we are. Let's be honest. We are really good at blowing stuff up with really expensive missiles, right? But dealing with all of these squirrely little drones that can do serious damage to a ship trying to make it through the Strait of Hormuz, that's a lot harder. And like it or not, they've got the drones, they've got the mines, they've got the fast boats, and we apparently don't have the ability to open up the Strait of Hormuz to safe passage, because they've got all of these different things that they can do to do damage to these ships. And here's the problem. These ships that want to get through the Strait of Hormuz, they can't get insurance. Nobody is willing to insure these ships to cross the Strait of Hormuz. So that's why it's closed. You know, Donald Trump said the other day, and I'm a big time Donald Trump supporter. I have voted for the man 6 times. So I believe that I have the credibility to say, the other day he said that we, as in America, we had complete control of the Strait of Hormuz, but we don't. And words mean things, especially right now. We have control of Iran's ports, but Iran does have control over the Strait of Hormuz. And so there's a lot going on. But as far as, I'm going to leave all of the arguing on social media between all of the various conservatives. You have, you know, people who are pushing more for negotiation. You know, they keep saying, oh, we don't want a forever war. We don't want a forever war. Well, okay, guys, this has only been going on a couple of months. So there's part of me that is like, I understand the worry about a forever war. Trust me when I say, we spent, what, 20 years dealing with Afghanistan? I totally understand that. This has been going on for 3 months. We are nowhere near a forever war. But again, I do understand the concern. A lot of people out there that are saying, you know what, can we just bomb the living crap out of them, do what we need to do, and be done with it? I totally understand that thinking as well. That's kind of where I've been at. And right now, on this Saturday evening, Sunday morning, as we, you know, make our way through a Memorial Day weekend, it's kind of where I'm at right now. Because I feel like, here's where I'm at. You want to know where I'm at? Here's where I'm at. If this deal falls through, and remember, this is a deal that was purportedly negotiated with in Pakistan, and I believe it was the UAE and Qatar and all of these Middle Eastern nations, Saudi Arabia probably involved as well. You've got all of these Middle Eastern nations that supposedly negotiated this deal. You got J.D. Vance rushing back to the White House. You've got Donald Trump not going to his son's wedding. You've got the media obsessing over this. And everybody saying this is going to be a great deal for everyone involved, only to have Iran come out and say, no, no, no, no, no. They're not negotiating in good faith. If this is what happened, either that or we're not negotiating with the right people. Either way, my friends, this has happened time and time and time again. I am all for diplomacy. Trust me when I say I am all for diplomacy. But it does take two to tango. And if it is clear that Iran is not going to give up their nuclear dust, they're not going to give up that enriched uranium, they're not going to, at least according to the media outlets in Iran connected to the state government, that the Strait of Hormuz will never go back to the way it was before, then you know what? And they're not going to give up their nuclear aspirations, then it is time to react. React with force, react with bombs, react with missiles, react with strength. Because that, my friends, at this point, is the only thing that Iran will understand. And believe me when I say, I worry about forever wars. I worry about these kinds of conflicts spiraling way out of control. But you know what? If Iran's not going to negotiate in good faith and we are where we are, then we need to do what we've got to do. Because something isn't connecting right. Something's not connecting right where we can have all of these Middle Eastern countries and our own people. You had Jared Kushner. You had Steve Witkoff. You've got J.D. Vance and others taking part in this negotiation. You had Turkey, Egypt, Jordan, UAE, Qatar, Saudi Arabia, and others taking part in this negotiation. And I almost feel like Iran is pulling the wool over our eyes. That's what it feels like to me. So I think that we're getting to the point now, and I don't know where you stand on this. You can shoot me your opinion on the text line, 615-737-9986. I don't know where you are in all of this, but we can't just, you know, take our ships and go home. We can't do that because now Iran has learned that they can weaponize the Strait of Hormuz. And if they're actually saying that they're not going to allow the Strait of Hormuz to be opened up like it was pre-war because they are, the Strait of Hormuz is international waters. Regardless as to how this thing started, we cannot allow it to end with Iran allowed to control the Strait of Hormuz and charging ships $2 million in tolls each to get through it. We simply cannot allow that to happen. And if negotiation isn't going to do it, we can't keep wussyfooting around. peace through strength. And if we cannot reach peace through negotiation, then the only other option, the only other opportunity is peace through strength. And if this fails, then it might be time to start bombing yet again. And I hate that. And I know that a lot of you folks hate it as well. But that might be the quickest way to end this conflict. 866-90-RED-EYE. Got a lot more straight ahead.
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1: 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Always appreciate the opportunity to fill in on Red Eye Radio. And, you know, there's a number of different ways to look at this whole Iran thing. You know, the question ultimately becomes, are they negotiating in good faith? And as I just said previous to this segment, no, they are not negotiating in good faith. And I do believe that at this point, if this negotiation ultimately fails, if they come back, and we've been watching this fold as the story continues to develop overnight, if this ultimately fails, after all of this has been put into negotiation, all of this effort has been put into the negotiation, then I do believe that it is time for the next step. Now, the other story that we've been following today is, and I want to revisit this because it is a very big story, is the White House shooting. Earlier today, Saturday, there was a shooting at the White House as Donald Trump was working on this Iran deal. ABC White House reporter Selena Wang was outside the White House taping when the whole thing started.
8: That President Trump has said a deal is close, only for the two sides to remain far apart.
1: So Nasir Best is the guy, 21 years old, who was behind three of those gunshots. There's a lot of gunshots. A lot of those gunshots ended up hitting Nasir Best as the Secret Service, they were returning fire. So there's a few things that need to be stated right up front, just so you know that this was like White House adjacent, if you will. He was outside the perimeter of the White House. He walks up, this Nasir Best, he walks up and pulls a gun out of his bag and started shooting at the Secret Service. I believe, based on what I'm seeing, that this was ultimately suicide by Secret Service, where you've heard of, you know, death by suicide by cop. I think this is suicide by Secret Service, because you don't just walk up to the Secret Service outside of the White House and fire on the Secret Service and think that you're going to survive. That's not the way that this works. You had the moment the gunfire rang out. All of these reporters that were taping, and so there's coverage out there of reporters being rushed into the White House briefing room for safety. CNN's Julia Benbrook was there, and she was one of many ushered into the briefing room.
9: Yeah, I'm here with other White House reporters, photographers. We are now in the briefing room. This is where Secret Service rushed us to after we heard what appeared to be dozens of gunshots. And I was just speaking to you from out there just before this happened. And then reporters were rushed into the briefing room after, again, what appeared to be dozens of gunshots. Now, we have reached out to Secret Service and the White House for more information, but just the visual of all these reporters running in here, this happening just about a month after the White House Correspondents' Dinner, where a lot of this same group was on the ground in a situation where there was a shooter there as well. A scary moment.
1: Yep, absolutely a scary moment. This guy, Nasir Best, 21 years old, clearly mentally ill, thought he was Jesus Christ. Thought he was Jesus Christ. As a matter of fact, the Secret Service had had run-ins with this guy before, and apparently he was detained by the Secret Service back on June 26th of 2025, and then again on July 10th of 2025 as well. Lots going on. We'll continue to cover it for you. Dan Mann is here on Red Eye Radio.

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9: A takedown by the Secret Service. I'm Deborah Valentine, Fox News. The White House lockdown lifted after a gunman opened fire outside the White House perimeter Saturday evening. Secret Service shot the suspect who died after being taken to the hospital. Fox's Chanley Painter has the latest.
10: The FBI is investigating after the Secret Service shot and killed a man who they say fired shots towards the White House. It happened outside of a checkpoint shortly after 6 p.m. A bystander was also struck in the exchange of gunfire. Officials say the 21-year-old gunman never got inside the perimeter of the White House. And President Trump was not hurt.
9: The gunman identified as Nasir Best of Maryland, who Fox confirms had a history of mental illness and at least two prior arrests and an order to stay away from the White House. An investigation continues. The conflict between the U.S. and Iran could come to a close soon. Fox's Alicia Acuna has the latest.
11: President Trump says a deal to end the war with Iran has been largely negotiated. He says final details are still being worked out between the U.S., Iran, and other countries. More More details are expected soon. The agreement reportedly would reopen the Strait of Hormuz, ease restrictions on Iranian ports and assets. It would also begin at least a 30-day period for further talks on Iran's nuclear program, including the future of its enriched uranium stockpile.
9: Nations believed to be involved with the peace talks include Saudi Arabia, Qatar, the UAE, Egypt, Jordan, Turkey, and Pakistan. Some Republicans and Israeli officials are encouraging the president not to take the deal and finish what the U.S. started. Rescuers in northern China continue to search for survivors today after the country's deadliest coal mine explosion in recent years killed at least 82 people. Chinese President Xi Jinping called for a thorough investigation and accountability of those responsible. 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
14: Gas prices climbing. I'm Sean Dion from the WBAP 24/7 News Center. Gas prices continue to rise for Memorial Day weekend.
15: Gas prices in North Texas are soaring, with the average price of a regular gallon of gas at $4.09 and diesel at $5.05 a gallon. This marks a 50% increase from just a year ago. Industry experts predict that gas prices will continue to rise as long as the Iran war persists. Despite the high prices, many residents are still planning their travel for the Memorial Day weekend, with some turning to alternative methods of transportation like motorcycles to save on gasoline cost. Sean Allen, WBAP News.
14: A Texas meth dealer is going to prison.
16: 38-year-old James William Quinney Jr. has pleaded guilty to federal drug trafficking charges following a Homeland Security Task Force investigation. The Beaumont resident pleaded guilty to conspiracy to distribute methamphetamine. In 2024, police began investigating Quinney for trafficking drugs in Johnson County, where they discovered he was the leader of a drug trafficking organization. Authorities seized nearly 5 kilos of meth and over $80,000 in cash during a bust. Mike Trina, WBAP News.
14: An Irving Middle School teacher is behind bars facing felony charges of child grooming. Police arrested 28-year-old Haley Krista Radabaugh, an art teacher at Barbara Bush Middle School in Irving, after a parent discovered inappropriate Instagram messages sent to their child. Investigators say Radabaugh admitted she had a, quote, crush on the student. Police urge any families with concerns to contact Irving police. It is mostly clear right now and 71 in Dallas, clear and 69 in Fort Worth. A few clouds early today, otherwise mostly sunny with a high of 89. I'm Sean Dion. 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
28: You know, one of the weirder things I've seen on social media lately is parents feeding their babies butter, like whole sticks of butter. They swear that it helps them feel fuller after meals and get a good night's sleep, among other things. There's actually something to this. You know, butter is full of fat, which a rapidly growing infant needs, but eating butter all the time results in, quote, boxing out other important nutrients they need as well. Spokesperson for the Academy of Nutrition and Dietetics told us she recommends half a teaspoon to a teaspoon melted and then added to a puree. Or as they get older, you can drizzle oil or melted butter over cooked vegetables, she told us. We never say just give butter by itself, and it's not the only source of fat she would recommend. Avocados, hummus, fish, they are great sources of fat as well, and also great foods to introduce. I'm Dr. Sanjay Gupta, helping you live a better life.
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6: The AI Rebellion. Good morning, I'm Gordon Deal, along with Nicole Murray. Thanks for spending part of your weekend with us. Here's what's coming up this hour.
7: Americans' dislike for artificial intelligence and data centers is skyrocketing. Hear why.
6: The number of children getting mental health counseling has risen sharply. We'll examine the reasons.
7: A to-do list for new college grads for when they start earning that first paycheck.
6: And how to avoid getting stranded on a cruise.
19: There's a phenomenon called

0: stranded on a cruise. The U.S., as you know, is the focus of the World Cup starting in June. 16 venues in the U.S., plus Mexico and Canada, will play host. The games bring with them concerns of potential terrorist attacks and worries about the spread of things like the Hanta virus. Here's a look at the security approach from former Marine Greg Sanfilippo, Vice President of Doyle Security Services in New York City. Greg, what can we expect?
1: This is likely to be one of the biggest security operations the United States has ever seen. You're talking about millions of people moving through airports, stadiums, hotels, stations, fan zones, all at the same time across multiple cities for weeks. So people don't even picture security as they often picture it just as police outside a stadium. But in reality, it's like managing a temporary city that suddenly appears and disappears a month later. So the challenge isn't just stopping the bad things from happening. It's keeping everything moving safely, smoothly, and calmly under the pressure.
0: The World Cup itself, is it a unique event, or is it just like a series of unique events in different locations? How do you approach that?
1: Both. I mean, it's so unique, and it's happening in multiple cities at the same time. And, you know, think of the Super Bowl and what the Super Bowl brings, and that's just one event. And if you look at the amount of viewers around the world on this, it's, adding up multiple Super Bowls just in one type of event. And the fan experience is totally different. These are people that are traveling around the globe. And when you look at stuff that happens in Europe, the FA Cup going on there, and thousands of London police are deployed for protests and what goes on there. So it's just something that we really are familiar with.
0: Yeah. Public transportation, like, how do you begin to address that?
1: Wow, the public transportation is going to be, key on this. You're seeing this in New York with what's surrounding New Jersey Transit and how to get to Giant Stadium over this. So it's going to be a challenge. The staying current on information and making sure that we're getting the information from the right sources, right? Because misinformation, that's just wrong information, or disinformation, someone that's purposely putting out false rumors, that starts panic. And, once you see crowds panic, it becomes much harder to control people and keep people calm. So the communication is going to be key from official sources.
0: Yeah. We're speaking with Greg Sanfilippo, former Marine, also Vice President of Doyle Security Services in New York City. And we're talking about World Cup security. I'm just thinking of what things are like near me here in New Jersey at MetLife Stadium. So you've got the folks inside the stadium that need watching. You got to screen them in some way before they go in. You got folks in, as you mentioned, like these fan zones who are probably not even going into the stadium. You got public transportation moving them, say, from New York City. I don't even know what else to calculate here.
1: There's so much to calculate.
0: Is it police? Are you bringing in like the National Guard for help? Are there private security companies like yours? Like, who's all involved?
1: All of the above. It's a it's like a quilt, right? The type of quilt, when you look at all the layers, right? Security is worried about overcrowding, transportation, demonstrations, panic online, false alarms. So you'll have local law enforcement overlaid with state police that's leading the effort in New Jersey, NYPD in New York City, and then federal law enforcement. Oh, and by the way, all these properties are owned by private entities. So now you have private security that's responsible for the actual locations, and everyone has to communicate. They, we've been doing this. It started last year when FIFA had a Club World Cup and kind of went through almost a rehearsal, if you will, but on a much lower scale. So this is going to be something that the United States really hasn't seen from securing large venues and sporting events.
0: Are security guys territorial? Like you referenced the private security guys who might be, say, in charge of a particular property or venue. Do they at times clash with local police and then state police and then, say, I don't know, National Guard who might be helping? Like, are there muscle flexing or territorial protections that go on here?
1: You do see that, unfortunately, time to time on the layers of law enforcement. You typically won't see that on the private sector side. There's jockeying for the contracts, and then once the contracts are awarded, everyone really has to get along.
0: Thanks, Greg. Greg Sanfilippo, Vice President of Doyle Security Services in New York. Coming up next on This Weekend, what's up with our kids' mental health?
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15: 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Ready for the weekend? We're here to get it started. This weekend with Gordon Deal.
16: Glad you're with us on this holiday weekend. A study of insurance claims for 1.8 million children found that the number of families raising mental health issues at visits to general practitioners rose sharply over a decade, with anxiety by far the fastest growing complaint. What's happening with our kids? Analysis from brain specialist Dr. Lee Richardson, professional counselor and founder of the Brain Performance Center in Dallas. Lee, probably not a surprise to you.
17: Well, you know, you're right. It's not a surprise to me, Gordon, because mental health is now reported to be 1 out of 4 or 1 out of 5 of us. But what was a surprise to me, the data that we're talking about looked at children ages 1 to 18 going to their primary care doctor for anxiety. And I mean, that tells us something pretty important, but I'm a little baffled on how you could diagnose a 1 or 2 year old for anxieties. But I think, you know, that what it tells us is that we're more in tune to it and we're more concerned for it. And it's showing up at home. It's probably showing up more at school, and it's starting to show up in the healthcare system and insurance claims. And that's the daily functioning of families.
16: Why is this happening, Lee? Why this noticeable spike?
17: I think there's two things. One, we're paying more attention to it, and we've accepted it, that it does exist, instead of ignoring it. And then two, I think that we're all more stressed out, and when parents are stressed out, they see their own stress in their children. And a lot of times, as a parent, I've done it, I would put getting care for my child before I would get care for myself. So, and I think the schools are probably seeing more attendance issues, bigger focus problems, and it's just getting a lot more attention. And now we're sending it to they're showing up in their primary care doctors. And they're the ones that are being asked to do the mental health support. So, I mean, when you look at it that way, this is really a brain economy issue. When children are struggling with anxiety and it affects the families, the schools, the healthcare, the workplaces, and the communities, that's having a big impact.
16: What does anxiety look like, Lee?
17: Well, it looks different on different people, and that's why I struggle with the 1 and the 2-year-olds, because for a 1 or a 2-year-old, and if they're not fed, if they're not getting the right amount of sleep, they may look irritable, and that may come across as anxiety. For the younger children that don't have the capability to articulate the emotions that they're feeling, they tend to look overwhelmed. They may tend to isolate because they don't know what to say or how to say it. They probably will see more worry and more overall uncertainty. Probably with children, I would look for a change in behavior. Are they not eating? Are they not sleeping? Are they not doing the things that they usually enjoy doing? Take going out and playing with the dog. So anxiety can look very different for different cultures and different age groups.
16: We're speaking with Dr. Lee Richardson, licensed professional counselor, also founder of the Brain Performance Center in Dallas. We're talking about how children's mental health visits have skyrocketed. Are there enough licensed professional counselors like yourself to meet the demand here?
17: Well, it's interesting. You know, they're showing up in the primary care doctors, and typically that leads to a treatment with medication. So a licensed professional counselor would take a different line of treatment, would be more counseling. And overall, they say that we do have a shortage of counselors. But I do believe that we're recognizing the demand. And when there's a demand, we'll find a way to meet the needs.
16: Okay. How much blame does, say, COVID get here for, I don't know, creating a sense of isolationism at times? Or smartphones and social media, do they get blame?
17: Well, you know, you bring up some really good points, and COVID is the first one, because COVID changed the way you went to school. It changed the way you interacted with your friends and your teachers. And I think COVID is really what put mental health and brain health on the screen for everybody.
16: Thanks, Lee. Lee Richardson, professional counselor and founder of the Brain Performance Center in Dallas. Coming up next on This Weekend, how college grads can build wealth.
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16: Thanks for joining us. Another batch of graduates getting ready to enter the U.S. workforce. But what financial decisions should they make now to get ahead? Here's this weekend's Nicole Murray.
20: Just graduated? You're going to want to listen up for some financial advice. Here to discuss, MarketWatch reporter Jenna Contino. So first, let's start on the more positive side. What percentage of Generation Z say they feel financially secure?
25: Yeah, so about 39% of Gen Z says they feel financially secure. And, you know, those who are graduating right now and have landed full-time jobs in this market right now, you know, it can be a little scary not really knowing where to begin with your finances when you have your 401k and your health insurance for the first time. So there's a lot to consider.
20: Absolutely. What is lifestyle creep and how does that come into play?
25: Yeah, so lifestyle creep is when you start spending more as you start earning more. So that can really detract from your savings goals, you know, saving for a future house or retirement. So it's really important early on to, you know, understand what's coming in, what's going out, and kind of setting some ground rules for yourself so you aren't just seeing that bigger number in your paycheck and wanting to spend it all, you know, on online shopping or DoorDash or Starbucks or whatnot, just to match the higher income that you're earning.
20: Where do experts suggest new graduates start when it comes to smart financial decisions?
25: Yeah, I mean, I think back to when I first started a job out of college, and I really didn't understand how 401k worked, how health insurance worked, and definitely, like, lean on your HR department to ask questions about that. But an easy way to start, if you don't have a ton of extra income, at least in your 401k, contribute up to that employer match if your company offers one. So companies often contribute to an employee's retirement account, you know, typically matching between 3% and 6% of the workers' contributions from their own paycheck. So if you're not contributing at least up into that match, you're kind of leaving some free money on the table.
20: Is there a favorite between the 401k and the Roth account?
25: Typically for younger people just starting their careers, a Roth is typically advised just because it really, the difference between a Roth and the traditional 401k just really depends on when your withdrawals are taxed. So if within a Roth or Roth 401k is taxing your contributions up front. And so when you're younger, you're likely in a lower tax bracket than you will be when you retire. So just weighing those options, it kind of makes sense to pay those taxes up front.
20: What if a graduate has student debt? How should they handle that?
25: Yeah, definitely you want to pay attention to loans with interest rates or 5% or higher, because obviously that will accumulate interest over time, and that can really sneak up on you. So, you know, it's really hard to determine, you know, should I start building up my emergency fund, student loan debt, everything. And so as long as you're, you know, making the minimum payments on your credit card, so your credit score is okay, you're contributing up into that employer match for your 401k, then start aggressively looking at those higher loans, the higher interest loans, like I said, rates of 5% or higher, and then any extra funds can start going to building up your cash reserves.
20: What about health insurance? Are there any suggestions there?
25: Yeah, that's the thing. I think you definitely, it depends on your health situation, medications you take, things like that. Again, like I said, your company's HR person will likely, or your company's HR department will likely have someone who you can ask questions about. But for some if you're considering a high deductible plan because of the lower monthly costs, it's really important to make sure that you have enough cash to cover that full deductible, because you never know what will happen. Unexpected medical bills could come up, and if that deductible, you know, $10,000-$15,000, and you, it turns out you have a lot of hospital bills, that will have to come out of pocket, and you want to make sure you're prepared for that.
20: What about an emergency fund? I know experts are suggesting something a little different.
25: Yeah, I mean, building an emergency fund, just that alone doesn't sound too fun. But looking at it as cash reserves or an opportunity fund can kind of give you a little more agency in it, because especially young people who've just graduated, starting their careers, they're going to want to travel a lot. They're going to have a lot of wedding invites, and that stuff really adds up. And if you're looking at this as an opportunity fund, you know, yes, this fund, if your car breaks down and you need to spend money on that, it's there for that. But also, if a trip comes up and you really want to go, you might have that extra cash stashed away and be able to go because you've built up this fund.
16: That's this weekend's Nicole Murray with MarketWatch reporter Jenna Contino. Coming up next on This Weekend, the AI resistance.
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8: Fox News, I'm Chris DeMeo. A gunman firing shots near the White House last night.
11: A lockdown at the White House has been lifted. This after a gunman allegedly fired at least three shots toward the White House at a checkpoint. The U.S. Secret Service says they returned fire, killing him. A bystander was also struck in the exchange. The gunman never got inside the perimeter of the White House. The FBI is investigating.
8: Fox's Alicia Cunha. President Trump says a deal with Iran has been largely negotiated.
12: Final details are still being worked out, with more information expected soon. The proposed framework would reportedly reopen the Strait of Hormuz and ease restrictions on Iranian ports and frozen assets. It would also extend the current ceasefire for at least 60 days to allow further talks on Iran's nuclear program, including the future of its enriched uranium stockpile.
8: That's Fox's Chanley Painter. 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
33: A better life with Dr. Sanjay Gupta.
34: In recent years, scientists have really dialed up the urgency to understand PFAS.
6: sometimes referred to as forever chemicals because of how long they take to break down. The latest study found these chemicals may be aging men in their 50s and 60s a bit faster than men who are younger or older or women of any age. Experts we talked to said the accumulation of PFAS may lower testosterone levels in men, impair sperm quality, and increase risks of testicular and kidney cancer. Women, it seems, just seem to be able to clear PFAS faster. Now, whether you're a man or a woman, trying to limit your exposure is a great idea. Three ways to do that. Filter your drinking water. Don't use non-stick cookware like Teflon, and avoid fast food packaging, which are sometimes coated with these chemicals. I'm Dr. Sanjay Gupta, helping you live a better life.
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1: 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Just play the game one way. You hit a ball in the gap, run. Boom, coming in hot.
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4: In one poll after another in recent weeks, respondents have overwhelmingly voiced concerns about AI, a challenge to claims by industry executives that their technology would gain popularity by improving people's lives. It's a story by Amrith Ramkumar, reporter at the Wall Street Journal. Amrith, explain the sentiment.
5: Well, the vibes are very bad, to put it mildly. Public sentiment has really deteriorated in the last few months, with a lot of polls showing that really the vast majority of Americans, 70% and above, are not thrilled about AI. They're worried about it moving too quickly. They don't want data centers built near them. They don't think the U.S. should be accelerating the technology as quickly as it is. So a bunch of that polling and then some of the violent incidents that we've observed and protests and all of that have come together. So I spoke to Ron Gibson, a city councilman in Indianapolis, and he had 13 shots fired at his front door a week after he approved a data center. And the bullets are fired like near where his son was playing with Legos the previous evening and stuff like that. So it's just incredible what we're seeing in California. Someone threw a Molotov cocktail at OpenAI CEO Sam Altman's house and made threats at the company's headquarters. So the backlash has really intensified in just a few months.
4: What struck me is the sort of unprecedented souring on this that we've seen. And this represents, as you said, like a real crisis for AI companies and the builders of data centers. So now what, Amrith?
5: Yeah, the industry is really in crisis management mode, I think. And we're hearing there are conversations happening behind the scenes. And even so I spoke to Chris Lehane at OpenAI, their head of public affairs, and he basically said that they're trying to do more proactively on issues like energy and kids online safety. They came out and endorsed legislation on kids online safety that's been very controversial and a lot of social media companies have fought against. So you expect to see more of that from the companies, a lot of campaigns to try to improve public sentiment. And the tech companies say a lot of this is based on misinformation, that if you look at the energy price increases in the last couple of years, data centers may have exacerbated them slightly in some areas, but people are acting like they're a primary driver when there's so many other things that go into determining an electricity price. There's been a lot of questionable numbers shared, they say, about water usage as well. So there will be, you can expect, a real ramp up in the campaign the next several months going up to the midterms. And the AI industry is also pouring hundreds of millions of dollars to elect friendly politicians who are more pro-industry or at least open to more moderate policies and not trying to completely ban data centers like a lot of other politicians right now.
4: We're speaking with Amrith Ramkumar, tech policy reporter at the Wall Street Journal. The story is called The American Rebellion Against AI is Gaining Steam. It's become a real political issue, too. I mean, I think it's rising in terms of level of importance for a lot of Americans, especially with regards to data centers, right? I mean, it's on a local level. I mean, it's been a real driver.
5: Definitely. One research firm found they looked at 39 political issues, and AI has risen the most in importance over the past year. It's still behind other issues like the economy, et cetera, but it's right up there, especially when you think about AI's potential impact on the economy and fears about job losses. And what was really interesting to me reporting out the story is that for a lot of people, multiple concerns about AI are converging and coalescing, and they're making them even more anxious and upset. So, for example, parents who have had kids who have died by suicide after these intimate relationships with chatbots, and they were also worried about their kids finding jobs in an economy where AI is prevalent. And you mentioned the data center issue, but there will also be other factors at play there, like people who oppose data centers who are also worried about their issues as artists and copyright issues with people taking written or visual works and training AI models on them, maybe without full permission, and the courts are still debating that issue. So definitely the idea that several things are converging at the same time was evident in our reporting and a lot of the people we talked to.
4: So it's also made its way to commencement speeches, right? I mean, the Google CEO, Eric Schmidt, got an earful at the University of Arizona. Explain that.
5: Yes, he got the most headlines, but we actually found several examples where commencement speakers would mention AI or talk about AI, and there would be a chorus of boos.
4: Thanks, Amrith. Amrith Ramkumar, tech policy reporter at the Wall Street Journal. Coming up next on This Weekend, TVs getting brighter.
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18: You know, I watched a video the other day about kids getting landlines at home. We haven't had a landline in my house in I can't even tell you how long. But seeing these parents about my age being teleported back to their own childhoods, a simpler time before screens, was really powerful. And as for the kids, they sat and had conversations with their grandparents without multitasking or being distracted by a screen. I thought this was a great way to have kids stay in touch with family members and friends without getting sucked into the smartphone era too young. Of course, you need other people close by to hop on board as well if this is something that's going to work. Perhaps most important, I realized, these relics can be a great conversation starter with your children. You can talk about what it really means to be connected in this day and age. Things have changed a lot. I'm Dr. Sanjay Gupta, helping you live a better life.
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20: Every TV has a certain degree of brightness. We're used to the old CRTs being very dim. But new advances in technology, such as LED backlighting, has meant that TVs can get very, very bright as sports displays for outdoor displays. So they're looking at very, very bright TVs that don't necessarily fit in your lounge room. And there's ways to ameliorate that and to make them more suitable to watch Netflix, for example.
4: Gotcha. So is there an effort to make TVs brighter on purpose?
20: Absolutely. You know, if you go into a store and there's a wall of TVs, they'll be pretty bright. And usually people will go to one that's most colorful or brightest. So it's in the company's best interest to make the TV brighter and more colorful than the TV next to it. But it's not necessarily what you want to look in your home. So there are ways to combat that and, you know, make it easier to watch.
4: I see. Okay. So break it down, I guess, for, say, the person who loves live sports versus the movie watcher versus the gamer. Should we all have different preferences for brightness?
20: Yeah, I guess all of these different use cases have different brightness considerations. For example, if you're watching movies, usually they're dark and you'll want good shadow detail, for example. You want to see what's lurking in the shadows, whether it's a killer or, you know, a staircase, something like that. Whereas gaming is the opposite. It'll be really bright. You want to be able to see, you know, vivid colors. And also you want to see enemies hiding in the bushes. But sports are somewhere in between. You want a bright, vivid picture. And you want good sound as well. So there's not usually much shadows in sports. So, yeah, you want a clean picture that follows the action really well. So brightness tends towards the sports and the gaming, not as much the movies.
4: We're speaking with Ty Pendlebury, senior editor and TV expert at CNET. We're talking about TV brightness. So are there controls, I guess, we should be adjusting? And then based on that, what should we be looking for as we buy one, with sort of measurement, I guess?
20: Yeah. Before you go into a store, I always recommend knowing what you're looking for and knowing your budget, you know, because of course, you know, someone in the store is going to show you the brightest one and, you know, probably the most expensive one. So if you do a little bit of research beforehand, know what you're looking for and definitely know how much you want to spend, because you can spend anywhere from $200 up to $25,000. So there's a lot of difference, but there's some great TVs at every you know, step of the way. And you can get some great TVs for under $400, for example. But so, yeah, definitely read reviews, definitely watch some videos, find out what you want. You know, obviously, I also review a lot of TVs at CNET, so I've got a bit of a handle on what people are looking for. But basically, you want something that's bright, but also that has good color and has good black levels, shadow detail. So you need all three things.
4: Thanks, Ty. Ty Pendlebury, TV expert at CNET. Coming up next on This Weekend, how you could get stranded on a cruise.
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18: Getting your heart broken can be really rough. It'll happen to most of us at some point in our lives. It's not just an emotional experience, it's a physical one too. Often described as getting the wind knocked out of you, a knot in your stomach, trouble sleeping. I recently spoke about this with Dr. Yoram Yovel, a psychiatrist and neuroscientist. He was on my podcast, Chasing Life. Now, he told me heartbreak doesn't have to last forever, and while your inclination might be to withdraw, isolate, and shut down, it's often the opposite of what supports healing. One of the things that helps us the most is reconnecting to other people you love. And the reverse is also true, he said. If someone you care about is struggling, don't give up on them. You hold the power to comfort loved ones that are in deep physical or emotional distress. I'm Dr. Sanjay Gupta, helping you live a better life.
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24: Ready for the weekend? 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
4: Thanks for spending part of your Memorial Day weekend with us. It's the stuff of vacation nightmares. Cruise passengers who miss the all-aboard time on a cruise may be left behind and forced to make their own travel plans. More from Nathan Diller, travel reporter at USA Today. Nathan, what should we know?
0: It's sort of a worst-case scenario for many cruise passengers to be left behind by the ship. And there's a phenomenon called pier runners that has sort of gone viral on social media. People may have seen videos of this on TikTok where you'll see the stragglers who are running late, running down the pier, sometimes briskly walking. They're not always actually running. But usually they are rushing to catch up with the ship and make sure that they don't miss it. So those videos have become a big phenomenon, and it's also become a thing on board to sort of watch out for pier runners, maybe on your balcony or on the open decks, and you can see people kind of racing to catch the ship.
4: So these folks typically are just late showing up for the start of the cruise, or this maybe they've done an excursion and are late getting back?
0: In many cases, it's usually they've been off the ship in port during the voyage, and they are either running late because of or time management, or maybe something happened where there's traffic, or an excursion runs long. A traveler I spoke to got caught in some crowds at the destination where she was doing an excursion, and so it was really busy, difficult to get the excursion wrapped up, and then they had to race back to the ship. She did end up making it, but that was why she was running late. Sometimes it's things out of your control. Sometimes, according to travel agents I spoke to, it's people just maybe relaxing a little bit too much in a certain destination. But one thing to keep in mind is that excursions do often build in a guarantee when you book them through the cruise line. Cruise lines know where those guests are. So that's a little bit of a safer option than booking through a third-party provider that doesn't necessarily include that. Some third-party providers do, but not always.
4: Wow. We're speaking with Nathan Diller, travel reporter at USA Today. His story is called The Risky Mistake That Could Leave You Stranded on a Cruise. So, all right, what happens if you actually miss the cruise? Either you're late getting there for the start of the thing, or your excursion is a third party and they're too slow getting it back and the cruise just takes off. Then what?
0: So typically a cruise line will retrieve passengers' passports when they know those passengers are running late, and they will leave them with the port authority. So it's typically passengers' responsibilities to get themselves to the next port or home, depending at what point in the voyage they are. So you could potentially meet the ship at the next port using your passport. Of course, you would need that, you know, to travel if you're moving between countries. And so they will make sure that the Port Authority has that for you. In the case of these return to ship guarantees, often providers will offer to make sure that the customer gets back to the ship on time or that they get to the next port. So they will arrange that transportation for you. They'll cover the costs of that transportation if you do miss the ship. So that's another option for travelers. And so it's really important to book through reputable providers that travelers trust and that have a language that spells out that kind of guarantee if you think that there's a chance that you might miss the ship.
4: Thanks, Nathan. Nathan Diller, travel reporter at USA Today. Coming up next on This Weekend, remembering a Wisconsin patriot from more than two centuries ago.

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13: Glad you're with us. If you stop by the Oak Hill Cemetery in Brookfield, Wisconsin, you will see a grave littered with American flags. It is home to Revolutionary War veteran Nathan Hatch. Hatch served in the Revolutionary War, though he was born in Massachusetts and lived most of his life on the East Coast. He came to Wisconsin in his 80s to find land and farm with his family. SpectrumNews1.com says his story, along with many others, is something the Wisconsin chapter of the Sons of the American Revolution works to keep alive. Hatch made his way to Brookfield just as the area became a town itself in 1843. It's where he would later die just days before his 90th birthday. Now, more than two centuries later, Hatch's service still stands at attention in Wisconsin, especially over Memorial Day weekend. The Sons of the American Revolution host events to honor soldiers, including Hatch, for their service. The group said its work is important to preserve history for the next generation. That'll do it for this hour. For Nicole Murray, I'm Gordon Deal. 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
19: Bullets fly near the White House. I'm Chris DeMeo, Fox News. A gunman opening fire outside the White House Saturday night. Fox's Alex Hogan in Washington has more.
20: We do know that this is an active investigation, that the police are working with Secret Service. And this is an area, of course, has a heavy police presence to begin with. We've been seeing different police cars come and go, members of the Secret Service come and go. Right now, it appears that there's not a lot of movement at this one location where I'm standing. But when I was moving around some of the different blocks, we really did see a similar scene of just car after car, making sure that no one gets closer to the White House at this point.
19: The suspected shooter has been identified as 21-year-old Nashir Best. Officials say Best died on the way to the hospital. President Trump says negotiations are nearly finalized on a peace deal with Iran. He held separate calls with Middle Eastern mediators and Israeli Prime Minister Benjamin Netanyahu yesterday.
21: President Trump has reportedly said that they are getting a lot closer to finalizing a deal. We also know that U.S. Secretary of State Marco Rubio, who just landed in India, has previously said that slight progress has been made. Now, we know a delegation from Pakistan that included the country's army chief was just in Iran. They met with Iran's foreign minister and the Speaker of Parliament as they work to hammer out the final details of a potential ceasefire deal. One official here in the UAE says that he feels like there's a 50-50 chance of there being a deal between Iran and the U.S.
19: Fox's Jeff Paul.
22: I believe, you know, maybe more news coming out a little bit later today on this topic, and I'll leave it to the president to make further announcements on it. Suffice it to say that some progress has been made, significant progress, although not final progress has been made.
19: Secretary of State Marco Rubio, who's in India. 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
24: Texas Instruments is securing the bag. I'm Sean Dion from the WBAP 24/7 News Center. Good morning. Texas Instruments stock hit an all-time high.
25: On Friday, Texas Instruments saw its stock reach a record high of $315.57, up 5.8% from the previous day. Analysts upgraded the stock to a buy rating and raised price targets, citing the company's strong position in power management and analog chips. Texas Instruments is investing in new production facilities and recently announced a $60 billion investment in semiconductor production. The company's shares have surged over 75% year-to-date, and its market capitalization has grown to $282 billion. Sean Allen, WBAP News.
24: The city of Dallas has reached a settlement with Atmos Energy that would scale back a proposed $11 a month increase in residential gas bills for the average customer.
26: At first, the gas company sought a $38 million revenue increase from Dallas customers under its annual rate review process, with new rates kicking in June 1st, a 10.5% increase for a typical residential customer, or roughly $135 per year. No word on what the new rate will be or the average amount residents can expect to pay. The settlement now goes to the Dallas City Council for consideration this coming Wednesday. Next Saturday is the state deadline to act on the request. Steve Cumming, WBAP 24/7 News.
24: And now in this 4 o'clock hour, let's get to your weather report. A few clouds early, otherwise mostly sunny with a high of 89. Sunrise at 6:24, sunset at 8:26. Right now, partly cloudy skies and 71 in Dallas, mostly clear, and 69 in Fort Worth. 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
28: There's something I'd like to talk to you about today, something that's been circulating on the internet that's become a real problem. Deep fake videos of me endorsing products that I've never even heard of and I have no relationship with whatsoever. Let me tell you clearly, these videos are scams. They are designed to take your money. Now, a couple things you should keep in mind. If something sounds too good to be true, it probably is. When you look at these videos, if they don't seem natural, if there's something off about them, the audio or the video, it's probably AI generated. And if you come across something that does pique your interest, see if you can find evidence of it from other sources. I promise you this, if I discover something incredible that you need to know about, I'm going to talk about it somewhere that you can easily find, not on some shady social media site. I'm Dr. Sanjay Gupta, helping you live a better life.
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4: Vice President J.D. Vance recently announced the federal government was deferring more than $1 billion in Medicaid reimbursement funds to California, specifically money that would go to fraud-fighting efforts at the state level, insisting California's not tried hard enough to pursue stolen taxpayer dollars. He called out Hawaii and New York as well.
5: You may think that this is purely a red state or blue state issue. That's actually not true. We see Medicaid fraud issues in Ohio, the state that I used to represent in the Ohio in the United States Senate. We also see Medicaid issues, fraud issues in a state like Maryland, which is obviously a very blue state. But both Ohio and Maryland have worked with us to take this issue seriously.
4: Centers for Medicare and Medicaid Services Administrator Dr. Mehmet Oz says they recently suspended 800 hospice facilities in Southern California, which had billed the federal government $1.4 billion. He says they didn't hear any complaint or protest from most of those businesses.
6: Mr. Vice President, if your core business was shut down by the federal government, would you call?
5: Yes.
6: You would call. Crickets. We have less than 20 who have complained. We're not even sure those are legitimate. 800 hospices shut down, and we're not hearing much. It's like it's crickets out there. So we believe we're on the right path here.
4: California Governor Gavin Newsom mocked Oz's numbers. His press office said they've asked for proof it's that high. Vice President Vance did say if states fail to cooperate and money is turned off, the federal government will handle more of the fraud. That is the goal to a certain extent. Acting Attorney General Todd Blanche told a Senate subcommittee that next year's budget asks for $30 million more dollars that will go to support the National Fraud Enforcement Division.
7: Minnesota has been a focus, but in every state, the National Fraud Division has an AUSA assigned to that division now. And their goal is very simple, to find criminals who are stealing from the government. That's it.
4: The DOJ is now highlighting a number of fraud cases they've prosecuted in recent months.
8: It's time for the American people to really know how it is that their taxpayer dollars are being stolen.
4: Colin McDonald is the Assistant Attorney General for the National Fraud Enforcement Division at the DOJ.
8: A trial just from this week, I think, is a great example of the sophisticated ways in which fraudsters are targeting the American pocketbook. In the Southern District of Florida, a federal jury convicted a fraudster in a healthcare fraud conspiracy scheme with an intended loss of about $1 billion. This scheme was ultimately designed to bill Medicare for unnecessary durable medical equipment, things like knee braces and wrist braces. The sophistication of this scheme can't really be overstated. In order to pull this off, the fraudsters needed actual Americans to create sham medical records in order to request and to order this medical equipment. And so the way that it would work is there was a broad, vast telemarketing campaign to our sick, to our elderly, to others in the United States, and they would be encouraged to call a certain line to discuss their health problems. They would call and they'd be routed to a call center in the Philippines where there were people who would receive these calls and they were part of the scheme. They would then ask questions like, you know, do you have this sort of pain or that sort of pain? And inevitably, these American citizens would be routed to others engaged in telemedicine providers who were also in on it. And these telemedicine providers would write sham prescriptions, sham orders that would then get delivered to a durable medical equipment provider also in on the scam, who would then bill the United States government for medically unnecessary devices to the tune of, in the end, about over $1 billion.

0: dollars worth of claims, and over $400 million were actually paid out in this scheme. So this is just one example of the sophistication that underlies many of these schemes, and also the international component of it, and really emphasizes that the president and the vice president and the White House task force that's been established is exactly right to put laser focus on the problem of fraud, to highlight it like it's never been highlighted before, and to fight it like it's never been fought before.
1: On the prosecution side of things here, when you're presented with these cases, are you seeing any connectors, any through lines about how this is happening? You just cited in this case how it was happening. Is it mostly through identity theft? Is it mostly overbilling or false claims? Is it mostly just fake entities and no one's actually providing a service? Are you seeing any connectors?
0: Yeah, Jessica, it's really all of the above. It's an across-the-board effort to defraud, cheat, deceive the way to American taxpayer dollars. So that does, in the healthcare fraud context, for instance, that does look like billing for services that were never rendered, or it looks like writing prescriptions that were medically unnecessary. It might look like an entry in a patient's file specifying that a doctor did an in-person visit when, in fact, the in-person visit and no visit even happened at all. So, for instance, in the case that I just described, there was some testimony that law enforcement actually called and connected to this call center in the Philippines and kind of ran through the scheme as if they were a patient looking for care. And the end of that was sham records that were created without even a visit. And that really sort of clinched the reality that this was all a sham and that these purported medical records were all just made up with the goal of defrauding the United States.
1: We hear in a lot of these fraud cases that so much of it is happening overseas. Is it usually like there's somebody in the United States and then another group of people overseas? Like, it's not solely overseas? Are you seeing both sort of scenarios? Because I'm just wondering how hard it is to, I guess, prosecute people who are in other countries.
0: Yes, we see some of both. We see international actors. Now that we're in the new technology era where the American pocketbook is just several clicks away, you can be completely overseas and have access to American taxpayer dollars. So we do see huge scam centers that are set up in foreign countries that are devoted purely and entirely to stealing the money of Americans. They are, in many cases, facilitated by people who are stateside and defendants who are within reach in the United States. What we will do and what we plan to do is we will run down as many of these fraudsters as we can wherever they are. And if their ill-gotten gains have, for example, purchased them an apartment in Kenya, our program that we're building is going to go seize that apartment building in Kenya and take it back for the American people.
1: Help us understand. We're hearing a lot about fraud, obviously, from Dr. Oz. And when Vice President Vance talks about it, it's a lot of healthcare-related fraud. But we're now seeing some happening in the Department of Education. Looks like student loan payments being frozen. The Department of Labor says they're looking at it, too, and freezing funds. How does all of this then get up to you, to the prosecution phase? Because I'm hearing a lot of we're freezing payments here, we're looking at this here, we're not sending Medicaid here. But at what point does it come up to the Department of Justice level where you actually have something to prosecute?
0: So we work very closely with the inspectors general community, with federal law enforcement, the FBI, HSI, with state and local law enforcement to receive leads that we then turn into investigations, that we then turn into prosecutions. And you're right that it's across the board. The criminal fraudster is agnostic as to whose money they are taking. They just want our money. So whether it's SNAP, whether it's the Department of Ed, whether it's the VA, whether it's labor, whether it's SBA. During COVID, we saw a whole thousands and thousands of SBA loans that were obtained fraudulently. The fraudster doesn't care where the money comes from. They just want our money, and they target all of these different programs. We're working with the White House Anti-Fraud Task Force to do better than ever, to have all of the investigators in one place, and to really bring to bear the full resources of the federal government to make sure that if there is a fraud on SBA and it's provable beyond a reasonable doubt, the DOJ knows about it, and we're prepared to prosecute it.
1: Now, the vice president said, and you just referenced it, some of these leads that you guys get coming into the fraud task force are from average citizens, citizen journalists. How is that working? Can you give us any insight into that? Are people like calling the or emailing and saying, hey, I think you should look into this? What are they noticing or seeing that is providing a red flag to them?
0: So law enforcement and the Department of Justice benefit greatly from citizens who have their ears to the ground and who see fraud happening in real time. We benefit greatly when they reach out, when they reach out to the FBI or to the DOJ or to the inspectors general, and they flag, this is what we're seeing happening. We're seeing that there's, you know, let's say a daycare center where there are never any kids, or there's a hospice where there are no patients, things of that nature. That we are reliant on witnesses in every one of our cases. We need documentary evidence, and we need live people who can testify to what they saw, what they heard, and what they didn't see and what they didn't hear. And when people who are there where the fraud is happening come to us, that gives us the ability to turbocharge our investigations and to make sure that we are focusing our visibility on the places where the fraud is happening.
1: Now, in the case of cutting off money to certain states, we know that was recently announced in terms of Medicaid funding going, for example, to California for, it sounds like, according to the vice president, lack of cooperation on fighting fraud. Governor Newsom said, hey, we're spending so much on in-home supportive services because it keeps people out of nursing homes, and that's much more expensive. What's your response to that? Does he have a point, or are you thinking differently?
0: Our focus is on finding anyone who is not the intended beneficiary of taxpayer-funded programs. There are people, and the whole point of these programs is to make sure that our sick, our elderly, and our needy receive benefits that Congress has decided that are owed to them. That is the gratitude of America, and the generosity of America is demonstrated in our benefits programs. We are not interested, and in fact, we want to prosecute those who are not the intended beneficiaries so that the intended beneficiaries receive every last dollar that is owed to them. Every dollar that's stolen by a fraudster didn't reach a needy dinner table. And so we are interested in finding exactly who is culpable for fraud and prosecuting all those folks so that those who are the rightful beneficiaries of these programs actually receive the benefits that are coming to them.
1: Before I let you go, Dr. Oz said the other day, 800 hospices were closed down, like I think in the Los Angeles area. And he said only 20 called to say, hey, what happened? Why are you guys shutting me down? The other 780 had nothing to say, no protest, no concern, no phone call. Like, what happened to my business funding? What do you do with that? Do you now have a case against like 780 hospices, or what do you do with this information?
0: So we look at every referral that's brought to the Department of Justice's attention, and things like that. The way that we articulate that in court is there is circumstantial evidence that demonstrates consciousness of guilt on the behalf of criminal actors. And we use all of the evidence available to us to marshal criminal charges in appropriate cases. So in that fact pattern, in that example, that would be something that would be highly interesting to the Department of Justice to figure out whether those were in fact legitimate hospice care centers or if they were merely fronts to rob the American people of their money.
1: Are you guys going to have a number? Do you think the Fraud Task Force is going to have a number at some point to say, like, okay, since President Trump's been in office or since this task force has been created, we have found X number of dollars in fraud or stopped X number of fraudulent dollars going out? Like, maybe by July 4th, do you think we'll have some number?
0: I think the success of the White House task force, anti-fraud task force, will be immeasurable for the American people. What I can say for the Department of Justice is that since the day that I was sworn in, which was April 1st, we have announced over 400 significant events in our fraud prosecutions. That's over 400 in the last 44 days. And we're only going to build from here. We've just announced the expansion of a healthcare strike force team on the West Coast to put more prosecutors in California, in Nevada, and in Arizona. We have also, the acting attorney general has just approved hiring 15 more prosecutors who will be devoted specifically to root out Medicaid fraud, the program that we're seeing exploited in multiple states across the country. We're just getting started. But like I said, over 400 significant events that we've announced just in the last 44 days from the Department of Justice alone, and the White House Anti-Fraud Task Force is also just getting started with the great work that we're going to achieve together.
1: Assistant AG Colin McDonald, thank you so much for your time.
0: Thank you so much.
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20: This is Fox on Justice. The nation's capital seeing a sharp decrease in crime over the past year after President Trump deployed the National Guard and as the country gets ready to celebrate its 250th birthday. Here are the numbers. A 52% drop in homicide, robbery down 23%, and a 56% decrease in motor vehicle theft. Officials say one area of concern, a spate of brawls in the city known as teen takeovers. Trump's U.S. attorney in D.C., Jeanine Pirro, said many teens need to be treated like adults.
21: The problem is that they don't believe that these young people need to be treated as criminals. They are committing adult crimes.
20: The decrease in crime follows a nationwide trend since President Trump returned to office. The murder rate is now the lowest since 1900. President Trump says the reduction in crime is largely thanks to his border policies. Lucas Tomlinson, Fox News.
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9: The 39th President of the United States, Jimmy Carter, addresses the Camp David Accords between Israel and Egypt that, on March 26, 1979, led to a negotiated peace between the two nations, the first between Israel and any of its Arab neighbors.
22: The countrysides of both lands are free from the litter and the carnage of a wasteful war. Mothers in Egypt and Israel are not weeping today for their children fallen in senseless battle. The dedication and determination of these two world statesmen have borne fruit. Peace has come to Israel and to Egypt.
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1: The New York Knicks are just one win away from their first trip to the NBA Finals since 1999. New York never trailing on the way to a 121-108 win over the Cleveland Cavaliers in Game 3 of the Eastern Conference Finals, as they'll now look to close out Cleveland on Monday. Meanwhile, in the NHL's Eastern Conference Finals, Nikolaj Ehlers' second goal of the night was the overtime winner. The Carolina Hurricanes beat the Montreal Canadiens, evening that series at a game apiece. Qualifying for NASCAR's Coca-Cola 600 rained out on Saturday, so it'll be Tyler Reddick starting from the pole in the first race since the death of Kyle Busch. That's sports in the Fox News Rundown. I'm Greg Thompson, Fox News.
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4: With 6 months until voters pick their congressional representative, we've been tracking the national mood, and our Fox News poll finds a close race for the House. A year ago, Democrats were favored by 7 percentage points. Now, it's a 5-point edge within the margin of sampling error. If the election were today, 52% of voters say they'd back the Democratic candidate in their district, 47% the Republican. That difference comes from greater enthusiasm on the left. By an 8-point margin, more Democrats than Republicans say they feel extremely motivated to vote this year. It's important to remember, while a lead on the generic House ballot question reflects a national preference, House seats are decided district by district. So a party's advantage in the polls doesn't directly translate into winning seats, especially these days with so few competitive districts. I'm Dana Blanton. That's your Poll Parade.

0: That'll do it for this edition of the Fox News Rundown from Washington. Tomorrow, we explore the history of Arlington National Cemetery. And later this week, we'll be focusing our attention on the high-profile Republican Senate runoff election in Texas. I'm Chris Foster, and this is the Fox News Rundown from Washington.
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22: You and I have never met, but I'm willing to bet that there is something you would like to do, but you feel like you can't, that it's too hard, that you don't deserve it. A colleague of mine recently told me about this new book called Brave Shift, 30 Mindset Changes to Transform Your Life. It's written by a woman named Michelle Carrer. Carrer says the one thing most people forget when they set a goal is to attach a reason to it. Having that reason is big, because when you don't want to do something that's necessary to reach your goal, you can go back to your reason to find the motivation you need. Try to frame your goal as something you want to achieve, as opposed to being a bad part of yourself that you want to change. That will make you more likely to succeed, as will asking for help. All of us need it, and it makes people feel good to help you achieve your goals. I'm Dr. Sanjay Gupta, helping you live a better life.
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24: A gunman shot and killed. I'm Deborah Valentine, Fox News. A gunman opened fire outside the White House perimeter Saturday evening. Secret Service agents shot the suspect, who died after being taken to the hospital. Fox's Chanley Painter has the latest.
25: The FBI is investigating after the Secret Service shot and killed a man who they say fired shots towards the White House. It happened outside of a checkpoint shortly after 6 p.m. A bystander was also struck in the exchange of gunfire. Officials say the 21-year-old gunman never got inside the perimeter of the White House, and President Trump was not hurt.
24: The gunman, identified as Nasir Best of Maryland, who Fox confirms had a history of mental illness and at least two prior arrests and an order to stay away from the White House. An investigation is ongoing. That bystander is reported in critical condition. President Trump says final details of an Iran agreement are to be announced soon. Fox's Alicia Acuna reports.
3: President Trump says a deal to end the war with Iran has been largely negotiated. He says final details are still being worked out between the U.S., Iran, and other countries. More details are expected soon. The agreement reportedly would reopen the Strait of Hormuz, ease restrictions on Iranian ports and assets. It would also begin at least a 30-day period for further talks on Iran's nuclear program, including the future of its enriched uranium stockpile.
24: While meeting with his Indian counterpart in New Delhi, Secretary of State Marco Rubio comments on the potential peace agreement between the U.S. and Iran.
9: I believe, you know, maybe more news coming out a little bit later today on this topic, and I'll leave it to the president to make further announcements on it. Suffice it to say that some progress has been made, significant progress, although not final progress has been made.
24: Some Republicans and Israeli officials are encouraging the president not to take the deal and finish what the U.S. started. 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
12: Gas prices affecting eateries. I'm Sean Dion from the WBAP 24/7 News Center. Good morning. Rising gas prices mean higher costs and uncertainty for local restaurants.
14: Restaurants in North Texas are facing increased costs due to the war in Iran, with over 75% of owners reporting rising expenses. The Texas Restaurant Association's first quarter report for 2026 shows that 77% of operators experienced cost hikes, including fuel surcharges. The surge in gas prices resulting from the conflict between the U.S., Israel, and Iran has impacted businesses. However, customer traffic has remained steady since most restaurants have absorbed the price increases. Sean Allen, WBAP News.
12: Attorney General Ken Paxton thinks that President Trump's endorsement will put him over the top in next week's runoff election for the Republican nomination for U.S. Senator.
15: Why does he think so? There's new polling on the president's favorability in Texas.
16: Donald Trump remains the most approved of Republican among Texas Republicans in the state, outstripping Greg Abbott and really any other Republican you can think of, which leads to the strength that he has with the Republican electorate.
15: Josh Blank with the Texas Politics Project says that Trump's approval rating sits at about 82% with Texas Republicans. That's a slight dip from his high from last year. He continues to get the highest approval rankings in his handling of the border. Steve Cumming, WBAP 24/7 News.
12: We are now into the hour of 5 o'clock. Let's look at your weather forecast. A few clouds early, otherwise mostly sunny. We will get to 86 degrees. Sunrise at 6:24, sunset at 8:26. Right now, cloudy and 69 in Dallas, and cloudy and 68 in Fort Worth. I'm Sean Dion. 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
1: The AI Rebellion. Good morning, I'm Gordon Deal, along with Nicole Murray. Thanks for spending part of your weekend with us. Here's what's coming up this hour.
2: Americans' dislike for artificial intelligence and data centers is skyrocketing. Hear why.
1: The number of children getting mental health counseling has risen sharply. We'll examine the reasons.
2: A to-do list for new college grads for when they start earning that first paycheck.
1: And how to avoid getting stranded on a cruise.
4: There's a phenomenon called peer runners that has sort of gone viral on social media. People may have seen videos of this on TikTok where you'll see the stragglers who are running late running down the pier, sometimes briskly walking. They're not always actually running. And it's also become a thing on board to sort of watch out for pier runners, maybe on your balcony or on the open decks.
1: Nathan Diller at USA Today on the risky mistake that could leave you stranded on a cruise. The U.S., as you know, is the focus of the World Cup starting in June. 16 venues in the U.S., plus Mexico and Canada, will play host. The games bring with them concerns of potential terrorist attacks and worries about the spread of things like the Hanta virus. Here's a look at the security approach from former Marine Greg Sanfilippo, Vice President of Doyle Security Services in New York City. Greg, what can we expect?
5: This is likely to be one of the biggest security operations the United States has ever seen. You're talking about millions of people moving through airports, stadiums, hotels, stations, fan zones, all at the same time across multiple cities for weeks. So people don't even picture security as they often picture it just as police outside a stadium. But in reality, it's like managing a temporary city that suddenly appears and disappears a month later. So the challenge isn't just stopping the bad things from happening. It's keeping everything moving safely, smoothly, and calmly under the pressure.
1: The World Cup itself, is it a unique event? Or is it just like a series of unique events in different locations? How do you approach that?
5: Both. I mean, it's so unique, and it's happening in multiple cities at the same time. And, you know, think of the Super Bowl and what the Super Bowl brings, and that's just one event. And if you look at the amount of viewers around the world on this, it's, adding up multiple Super Bowls just in one type of event. And the fan experience is totally different. These are people that are traveling around the globe. And when you look at stuff that that happens in Europe, the FA Cup going on there, and thousands of London police are deployed for protests and what goes on there. So it's just something that we really are.

0: on information and, you know, making sure that we're getting the information from the right sources, right? Because misinformation, that's just wrong information or disinformation. Someone that's purposely putting out false rumors, you know, that starts panic. And, you know, once you see crowds panic, it becomes much harder to control people and keep people calm. So the communication is going to be key from official sources.
1: Yeah. We're speaking with Greg Sanfilippo, former Marine, also Vice President of Doyle Security Services in New York City, and we're talking about World Cup security. I'm just thinking of what things are like near me here in New Jersey at MetLife Stadium. So you've got the folks inside the stadium that need watching. You got to screen them in some way before they go in. You got folks in, as you mentioned, like these fan zones who are probably not even going into the stadium. You got public transportation moving them, say, from New York City. I don't even know what else to calculate here.
0: There's so much to calculate.
1: Is it police? Are you bringing in like the National Guard for help? Are there private security companies like yours? Like, who's all involved?
0: All of the above. It's like a quilt, right? The type of quilt when you look at all the layers, right? Security's worried about overcrowding, transportation, demonstrations, panic online, false alarms. So you'll have local law enforcement overlaid with state police that's leading the effort in New Jersey, NYPD in New York City, and then federal law enforcement. Oh, and by the way, all these properties are owned by private entities. So now you have private security that's responsible for the actual locations, and everyone has to communicate. They, we've been doing this. It started last year when FIFA had a Club World Cup and kind of went through almost a rehearsal, if you will, but on a much lower scale. So this is going to be something that the United States really hasn't seen from securing large venues and sporting events.
1: Are security guys territorial? Like you referenced the private security guys who might be, say, in charge of a particular property or venue. Do they at times clash with local police and then state police and then, say, I don't know, you know, National Guard who might be helping? Like, are there and a muscle flexing or territorial protections that go on here?
0: You do see that, unfortunately, time to time on the layers of law enforcement. You typically won't see that on the private sector side. You know, yeah, there's jockeying for the contracts, and then once the contracts are awarded, everyone really has to get along.
1: Thanks, Greg. Greg Sanfilippo, Vice President of Doyle Security Services in New York. Coming up next on This Weekend, what's up with our kids' mental health?
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4: Ready for the weekend? We're here to get it started this weekend with Gordon Deal.
5: Glad you're with us on this holiday weekend. A study of insurance claims for 1.8 million children found that the number of families raising mental health issues at visits to general practitioners rose sharply over a decade, with anxiety by far the fastest growing complaint. What's happening with our kids? Analysis from brain specialist Dr. Lee Richardson, professional counselor and founder of the Brain Performance Center in Dallas. Lee, probably not a surprise to you.
6: Well, you know, you're right. It's not a surprise to me, Gordon, because mental health is now reported to be 1 out of 4 or 1 out of 5 of us. But what was a surprise to me, the data that we're talking about looked at children ages 1 to 18 going to their primary care doctor for anxiety. And, I mean, that tells us something pretty important, but I'm a little baffled on how you could diagnose a 1 or 2 year old for anxieties. But I think, you know, that what it tells us is that we're more in tune to it and we're more concerned for it, and it's showing up at home. It's probably showing up more at school, and it's starting to show up in the healthcare system and insurance claims, and that's the daily functioning of families.
5: Why is this happening, Lee? Why this noticeable spike?
6: I think there's two things. One, we're paying more attention to it, and we've accepted it, that it does exist, instead of ignoring it. And then two, I think that we're all more stressed out, and when parents are stressed out, they see their own stress in their children. And a lot of times, as a parent, I've done it, I would put getting care for my child before I would get care for myself. So, and I think the schools are probably seeing more attendance issues, bigger focus problems, and it's just getting a lot more attention. And now we're sending it to they're showing up in their primary care doctors, and they're the ones that are being asked to do the mental health support. So, I mean, when you look at it that way, this is really a brain economy issue. When children are struggling with anxiety and it affects the families, the schools, the healthcare, the workplaces, and the communities, that's having a big impact.
5: What does anxiety look like, Lee?
6: Well, it looks different on different people, and that's why I struggle with the 1 and the 2 year olds, because for a 1 or a 2 year old, and if they're not fed, if they're not getting the right amount of sleep, they may look irritable. And that may come across as anxiety. For the younger children that don't have the capability to articulate the emotions that they're feeling, they tend to look overwhelmed. They may tend to isolate because they don't know what to say or how to say it. They probably will see more worry and more overall uncertainty. Probably with children, I would look for a change in behavior. Are they not eating? Are they not sleeping? Are they not doing the things that they usually enjoy doing? Take going out and playing with the dog. So anxiety can look very different for different cultures and different age groups.
5: We're speaking with Dr. Lee Richardson, licensed professional counselor, also founder of the Brain Performance Center in Dallas. We're talking about how children's mental health visits have skyrocketed. Are there enough licensed professional counselors like yourself to meet the demand here?
6: Well, it's interesting. You know, they're showing up in their primary care doctors, and typically that leads to a treatment with medication. So a licensed professional counselor would take a different line of treatment, would be more counseling. And overall, they say that we do have a shortage of counselors. But I do believe that we're recognizing the demand. And when there's a demand, we'll find a way to meet the needs.
5: Okay. How much blame does, say, COVID get here for, I don't know, creating a sense of isolationism at times? Or smartphones and social media, do they get blame?
6: Well, you know, you bring up some really good points, and COVID is the first one, because COVID changed the way you went to school. It changed the way you interacted with your friends and your teachers. And I think COVID is really what put mental health and brain health on the screen for everybody.
5: Thanks, Lee. Lee Richardson, professional counselor and founder of the Brain Performance Center in Dallas. Coming up next on This Weekend, how college grads can build wealth.
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5: Thanks for joining us. Another batch of graduates getting ready to enter the U.S. workforce. But what financial decisions should they make now to get ahead? Here's this weekend's Nicole Murray.
14: Just graduated? You're going to want to listen up for some financial advice. Here to discuss, MarketWatch reporter Jenna Contino. So first, let's start on the more positive side. What percentage of Generation Z say they feel financially secure?
15: Yeah, so about 39% of Gen Z says they feel financially secure. And, you know, those who are graduating right now and have landed full-time jobs in this market right now, you know, it can be a little scary, not really knowing where to begin with your finances when you have your 401k and your health insurance for the first time. So there's a lot to consider.
14: Absolutely. What is lifestyle creep and how does that come into play?
15: Yeah, so lifestyle creep is when you start spending more as you start earning more. So that can really detract from your savings goals, you know, saving for a future house or retirement. So it's really important early on to, you know, understand what's coming in, what's going out, and kind of setting some ground rules for yourself so you aren't just seeing that bigger number in your paycheck and wanting to spend it all, you know, on online shopping or DoorDash or Starbucks or whatnot, just to match the higher income that you're earning.
14: Where do experts suggest new graduates start when it comes to smart financial decisions?
15: Yeah, I mean, I think back to when I first started a job out of college, and I really didn't understand how 401k worked, how health insurance worked, and definitely, like, lean on your HR department to ask questions about that. But an easy way to start, if you don't have a ton of extra income, at least in your 401k, contribute up to that employer match if your company offers one. So companies often contribute to an employee's retirement account, you know, typically matching between 3% and 6% of the workers' contributions from their own paycheck. So if you're not contributing at least up into that match, you're kind of leaving some free money on the table.
14: Is there a favorite between the 401k and the Roth account?
15: Typically for younger people just starting their careers, a Roth is typically advised just because it really, the difference between a Roth and the traditional 401k just really depends on when your withdrawals are taxed. So if within a Roth or a, oh my God, excuse me, I cannot speak. Roth 401k is taxing your contributions up front. And so when you're younger, you're likely in a lower tax bracket than you will be when you retire. So just weighing those options, it kind of makes sense to pay those taxes up front.
14: What if a graduate has student debt? How should they handle that?
15: Yeah, definitely you want to pay attention to loans with interest rates or 5% or higher, because obviously that will accumulate interest over time, and that can really sneak up on you. So, you know, it's really hard to determine, you know, should I start building up my emergency fund, student loan debt, everything. And so as long as you're, you know, making the minimum payments on your credit card, so your credit score is okay, you're contributing up into that employer match for your 401k, then start aggressively looking at those higher loans, the higher interest loans, like I said, rates of 5% or higher, and then any extra funds can start going to building up your cash reserves.
14: What about health insurance? Are there any suggestions there?
15: Yeah, that's the thing. I think you definitely, it depends on your health situation, medications you take, things like that. Again, like I said, your company's HR person will likely, or your company's HR department will likely have someone who you can ask questions about. But for some, if you're considering a high deductible plan because of the lower monthly costs, it's really important to make sure that you have enough cash to cover that full deductible, because you never know what will happen. Unexpected medical bills could come up, and if that deductible, you know, $10,000-$15,000, and it turns out you have a lot of hospital bills, that will have to come out of pocket, and you want to make sure you're prepared for that.
14: What about an emergency fund? I know experts are suggesting something a little different.
15: Yeah, I mean, building an emergency fund, just that alone doesn't sound too fun. But looking at it as cash reserves or an opportunity fund can kind of give you a little more agency in it, because especially young people who've just graduated, starting their careers, they're going to want to travel a lot. They're going to have a lot of wedding invites, and that stuff really adds up. And if you're looking at this as an opportunity fund, you know, yes, this fund, if your car breaks down and you need to spend money on that, it's there for that. But also, if a trip comes up and you really want to go, you might have that extra cash stashed away and be able to go because you've built up this fund.
5: 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Coming up next on This Weekend, the AI resistance.
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19: News. I'm Paul Stevens. A gunman firing shots near the White House on Saturday.
20: A lockdown at the White House has been lifted. This after a gunman allegedly fired at least three shots toward the White House at a checkpoint. The U.S. Secret Service says they returned fire, killing him. A bystander was also struck in the exchange. The gunman never got inside the perimeter of the White House. The FBI is investigating.
19: And that's Fox's Alicia Acuna. President Trump saying a peace deal with Iran has, quote, largely been negotiated.
21: Final details are still being worked out with more information expected soon. The proposed framework would reportedly reopen the Strait of Hormuz and ease restrictions on Iranian ports and frozen assets. It would also extend the current ceasefire for at least 60 days to allow further talks on Iran's nuclear program, including the future of its enriched uranium stockpile.
19: Fox's Chan Lee Painter, America's listening to Fox News.
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0: Welcome to Truth for Life Weekend, where we're beginning a series called A Light in the Darkness. We'll be looking at the dramatic transformations of individuals who encountered Jesus, and we begin with a demon-possessed man. Alistair Begg points out how before we trusted in Jesus, we had more in common with this man than we might think.
1: Father, we come to you as those who are tempted and tried and sometimes failing to ask for your help as we study the Bible now. Meet with us, we pray, beyond the voice of a mere man. May we hear from you, the living God, by your Spirit, through your word, the Bible. For we pray in Christ's name. Amen. Well, can I invite you to turn to Mark and the fifth chapter? And as you're turning there, let me say what an important and special day this is for our church family. Each time we send out export models, as we do tonight in a formal and purposeful way, we are reminded of the importance of obeying the command of Jesus to go out into all the world and to make disciples and to teach them everything that he has commanded, to baptize them and to see them established in the truth. And when, as we gather tonight and lay our hands upon this young couple, we will be confronted by the question, what about us in our own streets, in our own offices, within our own sphere of influence and among our friends? If it is of value and if it is significant to take a young couple, uproot them from the security of their lives, financial, relational, church-wide security, and dispatch them into the heart of a very, very alien environment, then if it is significant enough to do that with them, I find myself saying, and what is it that you're doing, Beg, as it relates to the cause and the cost of telling others about Jesus? In 1936, Archbishop William Temple wrote as follows, "It is clear that the church only fulfills its function as the body of Christ if it is constantly thinking how those who are outside can be inside. The preoccupation of the church should be with those outside." Now, we think immediately incorrectly if we think in terms of a building. Temple was not suggesting that the issue was to get people who are outside of the building inside of the building. He was talking about the distinction between being in Christ or outside of Christ. Men and women, by our very natures, do not know Christ, do not love him, bow to his dictates. And the preoccupation of those who do is to be with those who don't, so that those who are presently outside may actually be placed inside of Christ and within the invisible church. Now, I say to you again, if it is worth taking these people, sending them into the Andes Mountains to translate the Bible, then it demands of us to face up to the question in our own lives. Jesus, remember, had to settle the issue for the religion preoccupied Pharisees when they bemoaned the fact — it's actually in Luke as well, just in chapter 4, when they bemoaned the fact that he was attending this event at the home of Levi. And Jesus says to them, "I did not come to call the righteous people, but I came to call sinners to repentance." It's not people who are healthy that go to the doctor. He said it is people who are sick. Now, when this is our focus, we're looking at these first 20 verses of Mark chapter 5. And as I say to you, you will be helped by having your Bible open. Here we have a living, walking, vivid, unanswerable demonstration of the transforming power of Jesus Christ. And I want simply to take the line and follow along with you as we work our way through these 20 verses within the time that we have. They went across the lake to the region of the Gerasenes, and when Jesus got out of the boat, a man with an evil spirit came from the tombs to meet him. Now, Mark gives us immediately in these first 5 or 6 verses a sort of identikit picture of this individual. It's important that the readers understand the condition of this man. He tells us where he lived. He lived in the tombs. He did not live in a normal community. He did not live amongst his family or his friends. He lived isolated from all those relationships. And people who had never seen him may well, according to verse 5, have heard him. Because night and day among the tombs and in the hills, he would cry out and cut himself with stones. He lived in the tombs and he was unrestrainable. That's what verse 3 is all about. No one could bind him anymore, not even with a chain. They tried that in the past. They'd used the usual methodologies to deal with an individual that was as messed up as this man was. He'd often been chained hand and foot. But with his demonic power, he tore the chains apart and broke the irons on his feet. And there was no one who was prepared to go into the graveyard, no one who was prepared to go in among the tombs with any attempt to try and restrain this individual because he was clearly unrestrainable. What lay behind this was something very significant. That's the significance of verse 2. When Jesus got out of the boat, a man with an evil spirit. This man was held in the grip of demonic powers. And these demonic powers had turned in upon this man. And that's the significance of his self-mutilation at the end of verse 5. What kind of individual lives in the tombs, screams in the night, runs around naked, and cuts himself with stones? And what possibility is there for any help to be given to such a man when the normal issues of society and all of the attempts, the isolation plans and the restraining plans have all come to a grinding halt as a result of their inability to contain him? He's utterly alone. He is alienated from his community and, in a realistic sense, alienated from himself. He breaks the bounds in every way of Paul Simon's most peculiar man. Remember him? The most peculiar man. That's what Mrs. Reardon said. She lived upstairs from him. She said he was a most peculiar man. Well, however peculiar that man was, in Paul Simon's song, this man has got him beat. This man defines peculiarity. This man defines isolation. This man defines an individual greatly in need of help. Now, just when we're sitting here saying to ourselves, well, that's quite a picture. I'm glad that I'm not remotely like this man. I have my clothes on. I'm able to reason with things. And no one's had me tied up or need to have me tied up in the last little while. I am not demon-possessed. Well, I would imagine that that would be true of virtually everybody here, although we never know. The Bible does not say that the human condition of men and women is that we are by nature demon-possessed. But the Bible does say, and that's why this man is an illustration in part of the human condition. The Bible does say that men and women by their very nature are ruled by dark and sinister forces. In Ephesians chapter 2, when Paul describes the life of these Ephesian believers in relationship to what they once were, listen to how he describes them. He's describing now what they were outside of Christ, before they had come to know Jesus and to trust in him and to discover his life and his forgiveness and his mercy. And they were not unique because they lived in Ephesus. This description is a description of every man and every woman outside of Christ. As for you, you were dead in your transgressions and sins, in which you used to live, past tense, when you followed the ways of this world, you just went down the same roads as everyone else, just doing the same thing as everyone else, just with the same worldview as everyone else. When you followed the ways of this world and of the ruler of the kingdom of the air, the spirit who is now at work in those who are disobedient, all of us also lived among them at one time. This is the description of being outside of Christ as opposed to being inside of Christ. I don't want to camp on this beyond saying this. If our notion of genuine Christian experience is untaught by the Bible, ungrounded in biblical truth, then it may come out as something like this. I've been a fairly decent fellow for most of my life, and my wife and I have been living here in the Chagrin Valley area for some time. We had some kind of church background in the past, and we've never really done much about it ever since we've been married. Our children have come along, and we've decided now would be a good time to add a little religion in our lives. We've shopped around, we've found a number of places, and although we don't particularly like your preaching, we've found that the children's ministry here is very, very accessible to us, and so we come along. In short, we've been fairly purposeless in relationship to religion, and we've decided that now is the time to get serious about it. Okay. But do you think it would be worth taking that package that you've just described? How do you think it'll sound out in Prague, with the residual impact of atheism ruling a country? And how interested do you think people will be in this story of having discovered purpose and adding a little religion? Well, of course, there would be no reason to go anywhere with that, because it's just something that's an add-on, isn't it? It's not something that's life-changing or absolutely essential. It's just a decision that has been made along the journey. In the same way that somebody could say, you know, I've been very, very lax when it comes to exercise, and I've decided to join a club and do a little running around, because I think it would be good for me and it's a good example for my children. All of that is fine. But that's not what the Bible is describing in terms of becoming a Christian. Do you see what it says? Outside of Christ, you are a dead man. Outside of Christ, you are a dead woman. You're an alive, dead person. That's the drama of it. And that you were dead in your transgressions and sins in which you used to live. What? I thought it says you were dead in which you used to live. Yeah. You were the living dead. You are the walking dead outside of Jesus. And you may not be held in the grip of dark demonic forces, but by your very nature, you are in the control of that which is dark and sinister and completely counter to the life and the freedom and the joy that is provided in the Lord Jesus Christ. And the only question is the extent to which that rule and reign of sin has placed its manacles, has dropped the dust of its death down upon our hearts and minds and lives. So I say to you that this man is not actually as far removed from us here as we think. Oh, it is a very distasteful picture, is it not? After all, we have nice places to go home to. We have nice couches on which to sit. We're not running around the graveyard naked at all. No, we're not. But the fact of the matter is, we are outside of Christ, dead in our trespasses. So the message of the gospel is not, why don't you turn over a new leaf, and why don't you get a little purpose in your life, and why don't you shake your leg and get a little religion? The message of the gospel is, you're a dead man, and furthermore, you can't make yourself alive. The message of the gospel is, you're a blind woman, and you can't make yourself see. And that ought to alarm you. Because some of you sit here Sunday after Sunday, and this is how your mind works. When I'm good and ready, I'll get this thing sorted out. But that'll be my decision, and that'll be my time, and that'll be my place. You don't even know what a day will bring. You don't even know if you'll make it to your bed this evening. That's why the Bible always says, if you hear the voice of God, if you feel the prompting of the Spirit of God, you respond to it right there and then, because now is the accepted time, and behold, now is the day of salvation. Now, I say to you again, this man's condition may be vastly different from ours in the sense of his demon possession, but it is not so dramatically different from ours in terms of our nature outside of Christ. It's not very nice, is it? I don't find it particularly nice to say, to look out on my neighbors and my friends and tell them, hey, I don't know where you are, but if you're not in Christ, you're a dead man. That's not the way to gain friends and influence people and build a congregation. So why would you ever say it? Well, the only reason you would say it if you have to say it. Now look at this encounter then that takes place with Jesus. If you've read that wonderful book on the compilation of the Oxford English Dictionary, The Professor and the Madman, then that phrase may come to your mind as you look at what takes place here. Only this is the Savior and the Madman. And it's quite a drama that unfolds. Verse 6, when he saw Jesus from a distance, he ran and fell on his knees in front of him. And then he said to him, verse 7b, swear to God that you won't torture me. Contradictory forces at work in this man's life. On the one hand, compelling him, and on the other hand, repelling him. Jesus, verse 8 tells us, has already called out to the evil spirit to come out of this man. And this has set up this great dialectic in his mind and in the very core of his being. Shouting, verse 7, at the top of his voice, what do you want with me, Jesus, Son of the Most High God? And you've got this dramatic, phenomenal encounter between the light and life and power of Christ and the darkness and the deadness of the power of evil. Jesus, at the end of chapter 4, has established himself as the Lord of nature, hence the calming of the storm. If your Bible is open, you will see that in verse 39 of chapter 4. He said to the winds and the waves, be quiet and be still. And the wind died down and it was completely calm. And now here in chapter 5, he walks into this environment and he establishes himself as the Lord of man and the one who overcomes the power of darkness. Only Jesus can set such a person free. Only Jesus can set such a person free. And when you look at verse 7, it's almost as though this man knew that Christ could set him free. But he was at the same time afraid of what that change would mean. Running and falling on his knees in front of him. And then at the same time saying, what is it that you want with me? Please, I can't stand any more torture. I can't stand, if an encounter with you is to be tortuous in any way, I can't stand that, Jesus. Here I am on my knees before you, but at the same time recoiling from you. That's not so far removed from experience that I've encountered in 30 years of pastoral ministry. Because we fail to understand the grip that sin has on people, that Satan has on people. When we suggest to them or to ourselves that once confronted with their predicament, it will just be obvious for them. It'll just be natural for them to surrender to Christ's rule. But experience tells us that it isn't so obvious, and it apparently isn't so natural. If you have dealt with people who have become increasingly enslaved to sexual sin, increasingly trapped in the choices that they've made in relationship to the substances that they put into their bodies, you will have noticed, as have I, the royal battle that takes place in the psyche, in the soul of that man or that woman, where on the one hand they're saying, Lord Jesus Christ, have mercy on me, but I cannot face the tortuous implications of what it will mean for me to be torn away from that upon which I have developed such a dependence for all these years of my life. Somebody feels the call, the touch of God upon their life, says, come on now, you're a messed up sinner and you need to trust in Christ. But they're living with a woman. And she's attractive to him. And he likes her. And he has grown to depend upon her. He shouldn't be with her. And he comes, as it were, to the knees of Jesus. And he knows that Jesus has something to say to him. But he knows that if he says yes to Jesus, it's going to be no to her. We better not be superficial in the way we deal with our friends and neighbors concerning these things, as if somehow or another, oh, come along now, give yourself a shake. After all, look at this, therefore, come on, let's get this dealt with. No, it's not as easy as that. It's not just as easy as that. Jesus is the one who breaks the power of canceled sin. He's the one who sets the prisoner free. But as Sinclair Ferguson, our good friend, says, no man yields to Jesus easily by nature. Tragically, like Legion, men often hold on to their bondage in evil rather than yield to the pain of transformation by Christ's power and grace. That's a very important phrase. The pain of transformation by Christ's power and grace. You don't want to say to people, oh, this is easy. There's nothing in this. We make light of where people are coming from. We devalue the very work of Jesus when we seek to represent the gospel in such a superficial way. I have in my mind a man now, successful man, actually fairly well known. And we went to lunch years and years ago now after a very significant Sunday at the high school, in the auditorium in the high school. And when we talked over lunch, this man said to me, I understand exactly what you're saying about Jesus and the claims of Jesus. And I understand at the same time that if I were to respond to the claims of Jesus, it would mean giving up this and this and this. This means far more to me than ever coming to Christ. Therefore, thanks for sharing it with me. And I will put it in my portfolio. I remember his phraseology. I will put it in my portfolio for further consideration. But to the best of my knowledge, he remains in the exact same position today as he was on that day. Why? Because he recognizes that there is pain involved in the transformation brought about by the grace and power of Jesus. Why else would Jesus say, if anybody wants to become my disciple, they should take up their cross every day and say no to themselves and follow me? Why would he say to the rich young ruler who comes and falls on his knees and say, good master, what must I do to have eternal life? And Jesus says, keep the commandments. He said, I kept all the commandments ever since I was small. And so Jesus says, well, why don't you just sell everything you have and give it to the poor and then come and follow me? And the guy goes, I'm not prepared to do that. The issue wasn't the money. The issue was that he wanted both Jesus and his other little god. And Jesus will allow no other gods before him. The man was unprepared for the painful transformation brought about by the grace and power of Jesus. And some of us remain unconverted because you're clever enough to recognize what is involved in bowing your knee to Jesus.
0: 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We'll hear more about how Jesus changes lives next weekend. You know, it's never too early to start talking to your children about the power and grace of Jesus. And so when we come across a book that will help parents or even teachers explain the foundational truths of Christianity, these are books we love putting in people's hands. 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How to Teach Kids Theology offers specific approaches and even provides a template for a lesson plan to guide you in sharing scripture and engaging in discussion that facilitates children grasping the deeper meaning of what they're learning. 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Find out more about the book, How to Teach Kids Theology, when you visit our website at truthforlife.org. I'm Bob Lapine. 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Next weekend, we'll consider the fate of the pigs in today's message and find out what that tells us about Jesus. The Bible teaching of Alistair Begg is furnished by Truth for Life. Where the learning is for living.
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9: Well, North Dallas, 635 LBJ Freeway westbound at Marsh. There's an accident there. The three left lanes are blocked. Also in Dallas, I-30 eastbound at Jim Miller Road, we have a disabled vehicle that's blocking up your left lane. And your forecast from the WBAP on-time experts 24-7 Weather Center. Going to be a sunny day today, high near 86. Tonight, partly cloudy, will drop down to about 69, and then for Memorial Day, sunny with a high near 87. Right now, 71 in Dallas, 68 in Fort Worth. The White House went into lockdown yesterday after gunshots were heard outside.
10: Multiple sources tell Fox News Digital the suspect was identified as 21-year-old Nazir Best from Maryland. Best allegedly had multiple run-ins with the Secret Service and had a history of mental health issues. He was reportedly detained by Secret Service on June 26 last year for flagging down agents and making threats, and again the next month for entering a restricted area. President Trump was at the White House when this happened, but he was not affected. The president later reacting onto social, saying thank you to our great Secret Service and law enforcement for the swift and professional action taken against a gunman near the White House who had a violent history and possible obsession with our country's most cherished structure.
9: Best was transported to George Washington University Hospital, where the Secret Service said he died. This comes less than a month after the White House correspondent dinner shooting. NASCAR legend Kyle Busch died from complications of severe pneumonia that developed into sepsis. The Busch family issued a statement citing a medical evaluation that found the 41-year-old passed away from rapid and overwhelming associated complications. The two-time NASCAR Cup Series champion was hospitalized earlier this week for what was called severe illness. He was scheduled to compete in a pair of races at Charlotte Motor Speedway over Memorial Day weekend. Central Texas is honoring service members with events across the area. Military Appreciation Weekend underway at the Texas Ranger Hall of Fame and Museum down in Waco. 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At the museum, Texas America 250, a traveling exhibit, is looking back at the Lone Star State's story. Military Appreciation Weekend runs through tomorrow from 9 a.m. to 4:30 p.m. each day. Texas Department of Public Safety increasing enforcement for Memorial Day weekend. DPS troopers and other law enforcement increasing patrols to help ensure safe travel, looking for speeders and seatbelt violations. Your Money News. Despite high gas prices, a record number of Americans are expected to travel this weekend. AAA projecting 45 million will drive, fly, or catch a ride. I'm Tayshia Stevens. 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
11: Good morning, everyone. This is WBAP's Sunday Morning News. I'm Cameron Fairchild. Among the stories we're following for you this hour, the United States and Iran appear close to finalizing a peace deal to end the war, with President Trump announcing a diplomatic deal is largely negotiated, although I do feel like we may have heard that before. The proposed framework includes lifting the U.S. naval blockade, reopening the Strait of Hormuz within 30 days. There is still a friction point. Iran is pushing for a separate 60-day window to negotiate the future of its enriched uranium stockpile. You heard Tayshia at the top of the hour tell you about this shooting at the White House. We do have a little bit of new information on that. A bystander who was wounded in the shootout was in critical condition, has now been upgraded to serious condition at a Washington hospital. Texas Republicans head to the polls this week in a brutal bare-knuckle Senate race.
12: Tuesday's runoff between incumbent Republican Senator John Cornyn and Republican Attorney General Ken Paxton is another test of President Trump's hold on the Republican Party. Last week, the president endorsed Paxton over the incumbent and against the wishes of Senate GOP leaders.
13: They'll be all right with it. They want to win. I know how to win.
14: Are you worried about Barbara?
13: Some of them don't know how to win. I know how to win.
12: The contentious primary has already been expensive for both Republican campaigns. The winner will face Democratic challenger, state lawmaker James Tallarico, who is setting fundraising records of his own. Jared Halpern, Fox News.
11: Even World Cup players hate FIFA. As Deep Ellum hangs its international banners ahead of the World Cup tournament coming to Arlington, soccer's governing body is facing a different kind of Texas-sized showdown. A multi-billion dollar class action lawsuit has hit FIFA in European courts representing over 100,000 professional players. The legal action claims transfer rules illegally strip away an average of 8% of a player's career earnings since 2002. While a final judgment is expected to take years, the legal cloud will hang over global soccer operations long after the World Cup semifinal leaves North Texas. Oh, and World Cup fans hate FIFA too. North Texas soccer fans threatening to take FIFA to court. Local ticket buyers are consulting attorneys and filing state complaints over a World Cup seating bait and switch. Fans who paid nearly $1,000 for premium tickets are just now receiving assignments, finding themselves placed in the very top rows of AT&T Stadium's nosebleed sections. While FIFA claims its early color-coded stadium maps were just guidelines, legal groups are launching deceptive trade investigations. Major banks already issuing chargebacks to local buyers, signaling a possible class action war ahead of the 2026 kickoff. Robot rides hitting the brakes in Dallas. Waymo has suspended its robo-taxi operations across the city. Company pulled its driverless fleet following severe weather safety concerns, including a vehicle which drove into deep floodwater. The Justice Department scrubs its website of press releases about January 6th riot defendants.
15: The Justice Department says it removed press releases about criminal cases tied to the January 6th Capitol riot because they amounted to what it calls partisan propaganda. The move comes just days after the DOJ announced a $1.8 billion fund to compensate Trump allies who say they were unfairly investigated or prosecuted. Critics argue the removal of records documenting charges, convictions, and sentencings is the latest effort by the Trump administration to rewrite the history of the Capitol attack by Trump supporters seeking to stop the certification of his 2020 election loss. Carmen Roberts, Fox News.
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18: Hey, good morning. You're heading to the airport, right?
19: 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I like the car. How long have you been a rideshare driver?
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4: And your WBAP traffic, we have a couple of issues this morning in Dallas, I-30 eastbound at Jim Miller Road. We have a disabled vehicle. The left lane's blocked there. And 635 LBJ Freeway westbound at Marsh Lane in North Dallas. We have an accident. Three left lanes are blocked.
5: Your forecast from the WBAP On-Time Experts 24-7 Weather Center. Chance of afternoon showers and thunderstorms. High near 86. Overnight, partly cloudy, a low of 68. Then tomorrow, sunny for the holiday. High near 87, low of 68. Right now it's 72 degrees in Dallas, 68 in Fort Worth.
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5: Six 13 on WBAP's Sunday morning news. We are learning more about a plot to assassinate the president's daughter.
8: The New York Post reports that first daughter Ivanka Trump was targeted for assassination by a terrorist trained by Iran's Islamic Revolutionary Guard Corps. Sources say 32-year-old recently captured Mohammed Bakir Saad Dawood al-Saadi made a pledge to kill Ivanka Trump and even had a blueprint of her Florida home. That plot was allegedly hatched to avenge President Trump's move to kill Iranian military chief Qasem Soleimani in a U.S. drone strike in Baghdad 6 years ago. Al-Saadi was arrested in Turkey on May 15th and extradited to the U.S. He's charged with numerous attacks and attempted attacks throughout Europe and the U.S. Paul Stevens, Fox News.
5: A federal judge has dropped all charges against Kilmar Abrego Garcia, claiming federal prosecutors charged him as a form of retaliation after Abrego Garcia challenged his deportation.
9: The federal judge in Tennessee was scathing in his opinion. He ruled federal prosecutors were improperly motivated by retaliation after Kilmar Abrego Garcia successfully challenged his deportation to El Salvador. Abrego Garcia was charged with human smuggling last year. The federal charges stem from a November 2022 traffic stop in Tennessee. U.S. District Judge Waverly Crenshaw questioned the timing of the charge. Waverly, an Obama appointee, wrote, "The executive branch closed its investigation on the November 2022 traffic stop. Only after Abrego succeeded in vindicating his rights did the executive branch reopen that investigation. What the government labels as new evidence was not new as a matter of law. The prosecutor's subjective good faith does not cure the retaliatory taint."
5: Fox's Madeline Rivera reports Abrego Garcia was deported by the Trump administration in March of 2025 because of an administrative error. Department of Homeland Security claimed Abrego Garcia was a member of MS-13 with a violent history. A suicide bomber detonated an explosives-laden vehicle near a railway track as a passenger train passed through the southwestern Pakistani city of Quetta, killing at least 28 people, wounding more than 90. The force of the explosion caused two of the train cars to overturn and catch fire, sending thick black smoke into the air, according to footage.

0: footage shared online this morning. The attack happened in an area where security forces are usually stationed, badly damaging several nearby buildings and smashing vehicles parked along the road. Doctors at local hospitals say dozens of the wounded are in critical condition. Police in England are asking for more witnesses to come forward as they continue to look into allegations against former Prince Andrew. Fox's Stephanie Bennett reports.
1: Now, Thames Valley Police, they provided an update this week on its investigation into the allegations of misconduct in public office by Andrew Mountbatten Windsor. Previously, police said they were assessing reports that the former prince sent confidential trade documents to Jeffrey Epstein while serving as the UK's trade envoy. Newly released government documents show Queen Elizabeth was very keen for Andrew to take that trade role. But detectives, they say they're expanding their appeal, saying misconduct in public office can take different forms, including potentially financial or sexual offenses. Officers say they're speaking to a number of witnesses, calling this a serious and complex case. The former prince was arrested in February on his 66th birthday, later released under caution and further investigation.
0: King Charles stripped Andrew of the prince title last year following allegations of Andrew's relationship with Jeffrey Epstein. Coming up on WBAP's Morning News, we'll update you on the situation at DFW Airport and Love Field on this holiday travel weekend. That's next on News Talk 820 and 93.3 FM WBAP.
2: President Trump doesn't trust backstabbing rhino Chip Roy because Chip Roy betrayed MAGA. Roy backed Liz Cheney and pushed to impeach President Trump.
3: President of the United States deserves universal condemnation for impeachable conduct.
2: Then Chip Roy helped illegal aliens avoid deportation. And Roy even supported perverts and predators by siding with Gavin Newsom and the trans lobby to push transgender surgeries for children. When we fought back, Roy told MAGA voters,
4: "You can kiss my ass."
2: MAGA Mays Middleton stood with President Trump against perverts and predators, stopped radical transgender surgeries for kids, banned men from girls' sports, kicked trans perverts out of women's restrooms, and MAGA Mays banned radical Muslim groups from buying property in Texas and is stopping Sharia law in Islamic enclaves. That's why President Trump called Mays a MAGA champion with a conservative record that is second to none. MAGA Mays Middleton for Texas Attorney General.
5: Political ad paid for by the Mays Middleton campaign.
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20: WBAP traffic, problem in North Dallas, 635 LBJ Freeway westbound at Marsh. There's an accident there. Three left lanes are blocked. Also in Dallas, 45 northbound at Overton. There's an accident at the Rose Reduced Center Lane. Stop and go from Illinois Avenue, Linfield Street.
0: Your forecast from the WBAP On-Time Experts 24-7 Weather Center. Chance of afternoon showers and thunderstorms, high near 86. Partly cloudy overnight with a low around 68. Tomorrow's going to be a beautiful holiday. Sunny, high near 87, low of 68. Right now it's 72 in Dallas, 69 in Fort Worth.
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0: .623 on WBAP's Sunday morning news. Among the stories we're following for you this hour, holiday crowds moving in full force across North Texas as an estimated 1.6 million travelers overwhelm local terminals for Memorial Day weekend. At DFW International, wall-to-wall passenger congestion causes heavy terminal traffic, though TSA general security and pre-check lines are managing to keep wait times moving under 30 minutes. And if you travel very much, you know that's pretty darn good. Meanwhile, Dallas Love Field seeing standard Sunday morning holiday rushes. Airport officials warning peak lines stretching toward baggage claim could push checkpoint delays past 45 minutes. New details emerging about the recent death of NASCAR star Kyle Busch. Fox's Madison Scarpino is at the Charlotte Motor Speedway in Concord, North Carolina, where Busch was scheduled to race this weekend.
23: Kyle Busch was supposed to be here this weekend. He would have been racing in the Truck Series tonight, the iconic Coca-Cola 600 tomorrow. And while these races are always a fun time, there is a bit of a somber feel here today, especially now that we know the heartbreaking cause of Busch's very sudden death. So the Busch family says, quote, "The medical evaluation provided to the Busch family concluded that severe pneumonia progressed into sepsis, resulting in rapid and overwhelming associated complications." And this comes after we started to get some details of what led up to Busch getting hospitalized and never recovering. Sources tell the AP, Busch became unresponsive while testing a Chevy racing simulator Wednesday.
0: 41-year-old made his last appearance behind the wheel about a week ago. All right, Tayshia, I have a good one for you here. Knock, knock.
1: Who's there?
0: Okay, it's not really knocking. There's a doorbell involved, though. And usually when that doorbell rings, you're expecting a package, maybe a neighbor. One homeowner in New Jersey got a notification this week that was a little more grisly. Ring camera footage captured a massive black bear wandering onto a front porch. Curious visitor didn't just walk by. It used its snout to press the buzzer, gave the family inside. You've seen these videos from the Ring cameras. Just a real close-up, probably like straight out of a horror movie. And when I read this, I thought of you because, no, I don't mean you as the horror movie element.
1: You suck.
0: I meant you because you live out in the country, and you have a lot of visitors. And just moments ago during the break, we were talking about some visitors that you have. Fortunately, it wasn't a grizzly bear. Yeah. Your visitors are much cuter.
1: The raccoon. Come on the porch to eat the cat food. You know, I'll look out. We have big picture windows, and I'll look out, and they'll stand up so they can see better, right?
0: Yeah. I just love that. And the impression I got from what you told me is that you're not filling up the cat food out there quickly enough.
1: But evidently not.
0: This bear became a social media star, and I think you and I both understand why. Coming up at 6:34, possible peace deal with Iran on News Talk 820 and 93.3 FM WBAP.
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20: 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I'm Tayshia Stevens from the 24-Hour Breaking News Center.
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4: On the ones.
20: Things are livening up out there in Dallas. 45 northbound at Overton. We have an accident at the left lane's block. So it's stop and go from Illinois Avenue, Linfield Street. North Dallas, 635 LBJ Freeway westbound at Marsh Lane. There's an accident blocking the three left lanes. And Highway 80 eastbound at Galloway and Mesquite. Have a disabled vehicle. The right lane is blocked. And your forecast from the WBAP on-time experts 24-7 Weather Center. A nice day today. Sunny, high near 86. Tonight, partly cloudy, low around 69. And then tomorrow for Memorial Day will be sunny with a high near 87. Right now in Dallas, it's 71, 68 in Fort Worth. The U.S. and Iran making progress on a possible deal that could end the conflict between the two countries. Secretary of State Marco Rubio says President Trump is serious about obliterating Iran's nuclear program.
5: The goal here ultimately, the ultimate goal is that Iran can never have a nuclear weapon. Iran can never possess a nuclear weapon. The president has been clear about that. They will never possess a nuclear weapon, certainly not as long as Donald Trump is president of the United States.
20: A gunman opens fire outside the White House Saturday evening. Fox's Alex Hogan is in D.C. with the latest.
6: We've been seeing members of the Secret Service and members of the police come and go. However, as it pertains to the lockdown information, we were told that that lockdown has lifted. Of course, a lot of questions as to, you know, what exactly happened and the motive behind all of this and whether or not this was planned. Out what exactly took place. For right now, again, D.C. police telling anyone in the area to avoid coming here. Of course, there's a lot of onlookers, a lot of curiosity and concern as we're hearing from more members of the government who are reaching out saying that they're just happy to know that no one within the White House was hurt.
20: Now, the suspected shooter has been identified, 21-year-old Nasir Best. Fox News confirms he has a history of mental health issues. He was detained by Secret Service twice last year for making threats and entering a restricted area. At one of those points, he claimed to be Jesus. The Centers for Disease Control and Prevention expanding its power to prevent people from Ebola-stricken countries from entering the U.S. The agency said the move is in the interest of public health and includes lawful permanent U.S. residents as well. Green card holders who have been in the Democratic Republic of Congo, Uganda, and South Sudan within the last 21 days now banned from entering the U.S. through mid-June. In your money news, Florida Governor Ron DeSantis announces a $600 million expansion of Blue Origin's Rocket Park campus. I'm Tayshia Stevens. Keep connected to DFW for the latest on the war in Iran. 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
0: .634 as you join us on the WBAP Sunday Morning News. Good morning, everyone. I'm Cameron Fairchild. As you just heard, Tayshia filling us in detail on the latest. The United States and Iran reportedly close to finalizing a diplomatic peace memorandum to bring an end to the war. The sticking point now, as before, is what to do with Iran's enriched uranium and when to do it. And federal authorities investigating that deadly shootout outside the White House. We do have a little bit of new information on that. A bystander was critically injured in the shootout. The hospital has just upgraded that bystander's condition to serious. The World Health Organization has declared the rapidly expanding Ebola outbreak in the Democratic Republic of Congo and Uganda a public health emergency of international concern. Health teams are rushing to deploy resources to the epicenters, warning that this highly contagious strain has no approved treatment or vaccine. Now, I don't know a whole lot of business travelers who go to and from the Congo, but remember, we're about to kick off World Cup action here in DFW. DFW Airport has just started some new restrictions on people traveling from that region. And as a matter of fact, the Congo's team participating in the World Cup right now is in quarantine. I believe it was in Belgium. They're going to have to wait there about 30 days before they travel to the United States for their games. At least 82 workers confirmed dead following a massive underground gas explosion at a coal mine in China's northern Shaanxi province. Rescuers still searching for missing miners. Central government officials demand strict accountability for what they call serious safety violations. Russia has unleashed an overnight missile and drone attack on the Ukrainian capital, killing at least four people, wounding dozens. Ukrainian President Vladimir Zelensky confirms Russian forces used the powerful hypersonic Oreshnik ballistic missile during the hours-long bombardment of Kiev. DFW travelers hitting the roads and skies this weekend for the busiest Memorial Day on record. Security lines at DFW Airport reaching peak capacity. Passengers are warned to arrive at least 3 hours before flight time, or you could be watching Wheels Up from the wrong side of the gate. Texas drivers seeing a bit of relief at the pump just in time for their holiday road trips. Statewide average for a gallon of regular gas has dipped slightly over the last week, sitting well below the national average. If you have friends in California or New York, you know that already. They've really been hollering about how much they're having to pay for gas there. Truckers especially having to pay an extraordinary amount for diesel. Voters heading back to the polls this week for the highly anticipated Republican primary runoff involving Attorney General Ken Paxton and Senator John Cornyn. The results expected to serve as a final temperature check on the political civil war currently dividing the Texas Republican Party. FIFA facing the threat of major lawsuits from fans over skyrocketing ticket prices and hidden fees for the upcoming World Cup. Legal experts say a group of consumer advocates is preparing to challenge the ticket process, citing a lack of transparency for the 2026 World Cup matches. Coming up at 6:42, fewer hurricanes predicted this year, and we travel with Hawkeye next on News Talk 820 and 93.3 FM WBAP.
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20: And check in your WBAP traffic. 45 northbound at Overton and Dallas. There's an accident. The left lane's blocked. And you're going to have stop-and-go traffic from Illinois Avenue and Linfield Street. In North Dallas, 635 LBJ Freeway westbound at Marsh. There's an accident blocking the three left lanes. And in Mesquite, Highway 80 eastbound at Galloway Avenue, we have a disabled vehicle. The right lane is blocked.
0: Your forecast from the WBAP On-Time Experts 24-7 Weather Center. Chance of afternoon showers and thunderstorms, high near 86 today. Overnight, partly cloudy, a low of 68. Tomorrow, beautiful, sunny, high near 87 and a low of 68. Right now, it's 72 degrees in Dallas, 69 in Fort Worth.
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0: .643 on the WBAP Sunday morning news. Fewer hurricanes predicted this year, but first, we travel with Hawkeye.
26: A year ago, everybody was talking about how expensive Las Vegas was getting and how people were just not going there anymore because they couldn't afford it. 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David Yesko, the Vegas guru, joins us this morning. 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
0: 6:45 on the WBAP Sunday morning news. I'm Cameron Fairchild. Among the stories we're following for you this hour, A below-normal 2026 Atlantic hurricane season has been forecast by the National Oceanic and Atmospheric Administration.
20: The agency released the outlook yesterday and predicts between 8 and 14 named storms during the season, which officially runs from June 1st through November 30th. Forecasters say 3 to 6 of those storms could strengthen into hurricanes. Officials also expect 1 to 3 major hurricanes during the period. The outlook comes as the first tropical wave of the 2026 hurricane season recently moved off the coast of Africa. Tayshia Stevens, WBAP News.
0: Texas Instruments stocks hit an all-time high.
2: On Friday, Texas Instruments saw its stock reach a record high of $315.57, up 5.8% from the previous day. Analysts upgraded the stock to a buy rating and raised price targets, citing the company's strong position in power management and analog chips. Texas Instruments is investing in new production facilities and recently announced a $60 billion investment in semiconductor production. The company's shares have surged over 75% year to date, and its market capitalization has grown to $282 billion. Sean Allen, WBAP News.
0: On Wall Street on Friday, the Dow Jones Industrial Average was up almost 300 points to 50,579.70. NASDAQ Composite Index up more than 50 points to 26,343.97. The S&P 500 up almost 28 points to 7,473.47. Part of what's driving the market, trade optimism, hopes that President Trump will lower tariffs following new trade agreements fueled much of the week's gains. Corporate earnings, first quarter revenue growth has tracked at 11.14%, EPS at 27.49%, both of those showing improvement over the previous week. Then an overriding concern over these past couple of months, geopolitics and oil. Markets remain sensitive to conflict developments involving Iran, which have previously spiked oil prices and raised inflation concerns. Rising mortgage rates and new legislation also targeting institutional investors have weighed on housing supply and affordability. The Scarborough Renaissance Festival in Waxahachie, I'm sorry, I tried to make that an Indian word of some type, is preparing for its final weekend of the season with the last huzzah celebration. The three-day event marks the conclusion of the festival's 45th year, drawing thousands to the local village for jousting, artisan demonstrations, and period performances. On Monday, the festival will hold a special parade and a tribute to fallen heroes to honor members of the military. Then the park closes until next spring. Coming up at 6:52, Texas issues a warning to WhatsApp, suing the company over allegedly lying to users. That's next on News Talk 820 and 93.3 FM WBAP.
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1: President Trump doesn't trust backstabbing rhino Chip Roy because Chip Roy betrayed MAGA. Roy backed Liz Cheney and pushed to impeach President Trump.
8: The President of the United States deserves universal condemnation for impeachable conduct.
1: Then Chip Roy helped illegal aliens avoid deportation. And Roy even supported perverts and predators by siding with Gavin Newsom and the trans lobby to push transgender surgeries for children. When we fought back, Roy told MAGA voters,
10: "You can kiss my ass."
1: MAGA Mays Middleton stood with President Trump against perverts and predators, stopped radical transgender surgeries for kids, banned men from girls' sports, kicked trans perverts out of women's restrooms, and MAGA Mays banned radical Muslim groups from buying property in Texas and is stopping Sharia law in Islamic enclaves. That's why President Trump called Mays a MAGA champion with a conservative record that is second to none. MAGA Mays Middleton for Texas Attorney General.
11: Political ad paid for by the Mays Middleton campaign.
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20: And your WBAP traffic in Mesquite. We have a disabled vehicle blocking the right lane, Highway 80 eastbound at Galloway. North Dallas, 635 LBJ Freeway westbound at Marsh. We have an accident blocking the three left lanes. And 45 northbound at Overton, there's an accident blocking the left lane. You're going to see stop-and-go traffic from Illinois Avenue, Linfield Street.
0: Your forecast from the WBAP On-Time Experts 24-7 Weather Center. Chance of afternoon showers and thunderstorms. Probably after 4 o'clock this afternoon, we'll see a high near 86. Partly cloudy overnight with a low around 68. And then tomorrow, sunny. High near 87, low of 68. Right now it's 72 degrees in Dallas, 70 in Fort Worth.
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0: ...652 on the WBAP Sunday Morning News. Among the stories we're following for you, Texas sues WhatsApp for allegedly lying to users.
13: Attorney General Ken Paxton filed a lawsuit against Meta Platforms and WhatsApp for allegedly misleading consumers regarding the strength and scope of its privacy protections. WhatsApp is widely marketed as a secure messaging service that uses end-to-end encryption. However, Paxton says that investigations and insider accounts have shown those claims are blatantly false. The Attorney General's office is bringing the suit under the Texas Deceptive Trade Practices Act, which was used in a recent lawsuit against Netflix and a settlement with LG. Mike Traina, WBAP News.
0: When your sports team wins a championship, you might feel it's a cause for a holiday. Government of Botswana does not think so.
14: It looked real enough. The coat of arms, the government contact details, even a stamp stating Office of the President. But the press release declaring a public holiday in Botswana to celebrate the new English soccer champions turned out to be fake. No, there is no holiday for Arsenal fans, clarified the Botswanan government on social media. It was, of course, also online where the fake statement circulated. The fabricated declaration praised Arsenal supporters for their passion, loyalty and unwavering support. Just don't mention gullibility. Jonathan Savage, Fox News.
0: Tayshia, a few minutes ago we talked about that bear who went and rang the guy's doorbell and got captured on the Ring camera in New Jersey. I don't know if you would consider a wolf scarier than a grizzly bear, would you?
18: No.
0: And no, probably me neither. But what about a monster wolf?
18: A monster wolf.
0: I know you're going to need some clarification on that. How about a monster robot wolf. Yeah, that's probably scarier than a grizzly bear. This is a real thing. Of course, it was developed in Japan. And this company built this monster robotic wolf. It's got animatronic gizmos and everything, so it's moving around, making noise. It's to protect farmland and communities from bears, like our friend who likes to ring the doorbell, boars, and deer. Way back when they were developing this, it was mocked as a foolish gimmick. And I got to admit, I may have thought that as well. But it has had a huge surge in success because bear attacks are becoming a thing again in Japan. And there are almost 400 of these giant monster wolves deployed across Japan right now, and they're doing a great job.
20: I would love to have one of those because I live in the country, and it could keep the meth heads live down the road away. You know,
0: I'm
20: always afraid of them.
0: We have our
20: inner perimeter and our outer perimeter, but still having a robotic wolf, that would be the ultimate. I thought we'd have to get buffalo or something, but man, I'd rather have the wolf.
0: I thought you would love it, so I'm prepared with the information for you. If you want one of these, it costs a little bit under $5,000.
20: Well, that's not bad.
0: It can blast over 50 recordings. It can be heard a half mile away, so I don't know how far away your nemeses live that you would like to warn off. But you know what? What I worry about is this guy. He sounds scary to me. He'd probably scare your little raccoons as well, and certainly your dogs and cats.
20: You know, that might be a good solution for the raccoons because I'm tired of feeding them.
0: Well,
20: I'm going to look that up right now.
0: The good news or bad news, depending on how you look at it, maybe it might also scare your husband. Coming up at 7:04.
20: I do that on my own.
0: Oh, I know firsthand that that's the truth. Coming up at 7:04 on the WBAP Sunday Morning News, the U.S. could be on the brink of a peace deal with Iran. That's next on News Talk 820 and 93.3 FM WBAP.
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24: On the ones.
20: Well, in Dallas, 45 northbound at Overton, there's an accident blocking the left lane there. Stop and go traffic from Illinois Avenue and Linfield Street. 635 LBJ Freeway westbound at Marsh in North Dallas, there's an accident blocking the three left lanes. And in Mesquite, Highway 80 eastbound at Galloway, we have a disabled vehicle. The right lane is blocked. And your forecast from the WBAP on-time experts, 24-7 Weather Center. Sunny day today, high near 86. Tonight, partly cloudy, a low around 69. And for Memorial Day, sunny with a high near 87. Right now, 71 in Dallas, 68 in Fort Worth. President Trump says an agreement with Iran has been largely negotiated. In a post on Truth Social, the president said the final details of the deal are being discussed and that the agreement will allow the Strait of Hormuz to be opened. Clouds literally and figuratively looming over one of the biggest weekends on the NASCAR calendar.
5: NASCAR's crown jewel races, both a Memorial Day Sunday tradition and the longest race in the schedule. This year, it's also the first race since the death of Kyle Busch, who won it in 2018. While NASCAR CEO Steve O'Donnell admitted there were some conversations about canceling, he said it was decided, quote, Kyle would be pissed off if we didn't race, so it'll be Tyler Reddick on the pole after qualifying was rained out, and last year's winner Ross Chastain starting 27th. Austin Hill, who's driving in Busch's spot, will start 13th, while Catherine Legg, who's trying to become the sixth driver and first woman ever to race in both the Indy 500 and Coca-Cola 600 in the same day, will start 37th. Greg Thompson, Fox News.
20: Three places in Texas singled out on a list of the best neighborhoods and cities in the country to spend the perfect slow Sunday. The survey found people increasingly value neighborhoods that feel calm and more community-oriented, with quiet streets and low traffic being the key factors. Monta Vista in San Antonio, downtown McKinney, and the Bishop Arts District in Dallas, among the top 10 cities in Texas appealing to new residents due to their strong economies, affordability, and quality of life. In your money news, the president signs an executive order requiring banks to ensure customers are not illegal immigrants. The White House says banks are setting themselves up and other customers up for financial ruin if illegal immigrant customers are deported and those loans go unpaid. I'm Tayshia Stevens. Keep connected to DFW for the latest on the war in Iran. 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

0: Good morning, everyone. This is WBAP's Sunday Morning News. I'm Cameron Fairchild. Among the stories we're following for you this hour, as you heard in the top of the hour news, United States and Iran appear close to finalizing a peace deal to end the war. You may feel like you've heard that before, but President Trump is announcing a diplomatic deal is largely negotiated. Proposed framework includes lifting the U.S. naval blockade, reopening the Strait of Hormuz within 30 days. Now, one of the sticking points is Iran wants to retain some control over the Strait of Hormuz, but the biggest sticking point remains that enriched uranium. Iran doesn't want to have anything done with it for at least 60 days. And of course, the question still remains, what's going to happen to the remaining, to the uranium and when? The FBI and Secret Service launching a joint investigation into last night's deadly shootout at a White House security checkpoint. The dead gunman is 21-year-old Nasir Best, Maryland man with a history of psychiatric holds and direct social media threats against the president. President Trump was inside the executive mansion and unharmed during the gunfire. A bystander was critically wounded. The bystander's condition just this morning is upgraded to serious at a Washington hospital. Texas Republicans head to the polls this week in a brutal bare-knuckle Senate race.
1: Tuesday's runoff between incumbent Republican Senator John Cornyn and Republican Attorney General Ken Paxton is another test of President Trump's hold on the Republican Party. Last week, the president endorsed Paxton over the incumbent and against the wishes of Senate GOP leaders.
2: They'll be all right with it. They want to win. I know how to win.
3: Are you worried about borrowing?
2: Some of them don't know how to win. I know how to win.
1: The contentious primary has already been expensive for both Republican campaigns. The winner will face Democratic challenger state lawmaker James Tallarico, who is setting fundraising records of his own. Jared Halpern, Fox News.
0: We're just a couple of weeks away from kicking off World Cup action here in North Texas, but even the World Cup players hate FIFA. As Deep Ellum hangs its international banners ahead of the World Cup tournament coming to Arlington, soccer's governing body faces a different kind of showdown. A multi-billion dollar class action lawsuit has hit FIFA in European courts representing over 100,000 professional players. The legal action claims transfer rules illegally strip away an average of 8% of player career earnings since 2002. While a final judgment is expected to take years, the legal cloud will hang over global soccer operations long after the World Cup semifinal leaves North Texas. It's not just the players. World Cup fans hate FIFA, too. North Texas soccer fans are threatening to take FIFA to court. Local ticket buyers are consulting attorneys and filing state complaints over a World Cup seating bait and switch. Fans who paid nearly $1,000 for premium tickets just now receiving assignments and finding they're sitting in the very top rows of AT&T Stadium's nosebleed sections. While FIFA claims its early color-coded stadium maps were just guidelines when you were buying your tickets, legal groups are launching deceptive trade investigations. Major banks already issuing chargebacks to local buyers, signaling a possible class action war ahead of the 2026 kickoff. Robot rides hitting the brakes in Dallas. Waymo has had to suspend its robo-taxi operations across the city. The company pulled its driverless fleet following severe weather safety concerns, including a vehicle which drove into deep flood water, became incapacitated. The temporary hold allows engineers to update software and address problems the vehicles face when navigating flooded city roads and active construction zones. Coming up at 7:12, we're learning more about the plot to assassinate the president's daughter. 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
6: And your WDAP traffic, Highway 80 eastbound at Galloway in Mesquite. Disabled vehicle blocking the right lane. In North Dallas, 635 LBJ Freeway westbound at Marsh, there's an accident blocking three left lanes. And 45 northbound at Overton, we have an accident. Your left lane is blocked. Stop and go traffic from Illinois Avenue and Linfield Street.
7: Your forecast from the WBAP On-Time Experts 24-7 Weather Center. Chance of afternoon showers and thunderstorms after about 4 o'clock. Then a high near 86. Partly cloudy overnight with a low around 68. Sunny tomorrow, high near 97, low of 68. Right now, 72 degrees in Dallas, 68 in Fort Worth.
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7: 7:13 on WBAP's Sunday Morning News. Good morning, I'm Cameron Fairchild. We are now learning more about a plot to assassinate the president's daughter.
9: The New York Post reports that first daughter Ivanka Trump was targeted for assassination by a terrorist trained by Iran's Islamic Revolutionary Guard Corps. Sources say 32-year-old recently captured Mohammed Bakir Saad Dawood al-Saadi made a pledge to kill Ivanka Trump and even had a blueprint of her Florida home. That plot was allegedly hatched to avenge President Trump's move to kill Iranian military chief Qasem Soleimani in a U.S. drone strike in Baghdad 6 years ago. Al-Saadi was arrested in Turkey on May 15th and extradited to the U.S. He's charged with numerous attacks and attempted attacks throughout Europe and the U.S. Paul Stevens, Fox News.
7: A gunman opens fire outside the White House. The gunman is dead, a bystander wounded.
10: We do know that this is an active investigation, that the police are working with Secret Service, and this is an area, of course, has a heavy police presence to begin with. We've been seeing different police cars come and go, members of the Secret Service come and go. Right now, it appears that there's not a lot of movement at this one location where I'm standing, but when I was moving around some of the different blocks, we really did see a similar scene of just car after car, making sure that no one gets closer to the White House at this point.
7: Fox's Alex Hogan reporting the suspected shooter is 21-year-old Nasir Best. He has a history of mental health issues. He was detained by Secret Service twice last year for making threats and entering a restricted area. Best died on the way to the hospital. A federal judge has dropped all charges against Kilmar Abrego Garcia, claiming federal prosecutors charged him as a form of retaliation after Abrego Garcia challenged his deportation.
4: The federal judge in Tennessee was scathing in his opinion. He ruled federal prosecutors were improperly motivated by retaliation after Kilmer Abrego Garcia successfully challenged his deportation to El Salvador. Abrego Garcia was charged with human smuggling last year. The federal charges stem from a November 2022 traffic stop in Tennessee. U.S. District Judge Waverly Crenshaw questioned the timing of the charges. Waverly, an Obama appointee,

0: MIT wrote, the executive branch closed its investigation of the November 2022 traffic stop. Only after Abrego succeeded in vindicating his rights did the executive branch reopen that investigation. What the government labels as new evidence was not new as a matter of law. The prosecutor's subjective good faith does not cure the retaliatory taint.
1: Fox's Madeline Rivera reports Abrego Garcia was deported by the Trump administration in March of 2025, apparently due to an administrative mistake. Department of Homeland Security claims Abrego Garcia was a member of the gang MS-13 with a violent history. Coming up on WBAP's Sunday Morning News, we now know Kyle Busch's cause of death. That's next on News Talk 820 and 93.3 FM WBAP.
2: We're talking this weekend about how plants and pets can cohabitate. Pets can be problems for the plants that you're growing. We're going to take a look at a few of the most common troubles and outline some ways you might avoid them. How about grass that's worn into paths or just beaten to a pulp in large areas? Dogs are the issue here, and big dogs with big feet are the most serious concern. If your dog is wearing a corridor just inside the fence, that's probably a pet patrol zone. Every time another dog, a person, or a car goes past that section of fence, your dog is there to protect you. Barking ensues, and both you and your lawn come to dislike the behavior. The solution? Break up that corridor, plant shrubs to limit the access, build a bed across the back or the side of the yard, and make it harder for the pet to race from border to boundary. Now, you could also put in some kind of a pathway back there if you wanted to. You could do a lot of things, but you just need to change the behavior.
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14: A few things in your WBAP traffic you need to be aware of. 45 northbound at Overton, there's an accident. The left lane's blocked, so stop-and-go traffic from Illinois Avenue. In North Dallas, 635 LBJ Freeway westbound at Marsh Lane. Accident there has three left lanes blocked. And Highway 80 eastbound at Galloway and Mesquite, there's a disabled vehicle blocking up the right lane.
15: Your forecast from the WBAP on-time experts 24-7 Weather Center. Chance of afternoon showers and thunderstorms mainly after 4 o'clock this afternoon. We'll see a high near 86 today. Overnight, a low of 68. Tomorrow, beautiful for the holiday. Hope you have something fun planned outside. It's going to be sunny with a high near 87, a low of 68. Right now, it's 72 degrees in Dallas, 69 in Fort Worth.
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15: .723 on WBAP's Sunday morning news. New details emerging about the recent death of NASCAR star Kyle Busch. Fox's Madison Scarpino is at the Charlotte Motor Speedway in Concord, North Carolina, where Busch was scheduled to race this weekend.
18: Kyle Busch was supposed to be here this weekend. He would have been racing in the Truck Series tonight, the iconic Coca-Cola 600 tomorrow. And while these races are always a fun time, there is a bit of a somber feel here today, especially now that we know the heartbreaking cause of Busch's very sudden death. So the Busch family says, quote, "The medical evaluation provided to the Busch family concluded that severe pneumonia progressed into sepsis, resulting in rapid and overwhelming associated complications." And this comes after we started to get some details of what led up to Busch getting hospitalized and never recovering. Sources tell the AP, Busch became unresponsive while testing a Chevy racing simulator Wednesday.
15: 41-year-old made his last appearance behind the wheel only about a week ago. Holiday crowds moving in full force through North Texas as an estimated 1.6 million travelers overwhelm local terminals for Memorial Day weekend. At DFW International, wall-to-wall passenger congestion is causing heavy terminal traffic, though TSA general security and pre-check lines managing to keep wait times moving under 30 minutes. At Dallas Love Field, standard Sunday morning holiday rushes, airport officials warn peak lines stretching toward baggage claim could push checkpoint delays past 45 minutes. Tayshia, this morning you and I have talked about a bear, a monster wolf. I just saw this other story. I thought we'd talk about these guys, but first I want to ask you, I know you and I work odd hours. We're driving to work before sunrise. Sometimes we're driving home after sunset. Where you live, which is pretty much out in the country, do you have to watch out for animals crossing the road when you're driving home?
14: There was a wild hog on the road this morning when I was driving in.
15: Wow. So yeah. this is not only interesting wildlife, it's current events.
14: Yeah.
15: So be glad that you don't live in France. I mean, let's be honest. There are a lot of reasons for us to be glad we don't live in France.
14: Where do I start?
15: Yes.
14: How much time do you have?
15: But listen, in north central France, they've had to issue a formal warning to motorists about inebriated wildlife because deer, now I knew this happened, but I never thought of it being a hazard. Deer are gorging themselves on fermented fruit in the forests, which I guess is just homemade moonshine. And then they're staggering onto the highway. And, you know, we're laughing about this, but that's truly dangerous. But I was thinking, gosh, I bet that Tayshia is really glad that she doesn't have a lot of fruit trees out where she lives. Or do you? I don't know. Maybe.
14: Yeah. We have an Asian pear and another type of pear.
15: So when you and I touch base tomorrow, we may be talking about that drunk wild hog that you barely missed driving in.
14: See what you did there? Barely missed.
15: I didn't even realize that. Coming up at 6:34, a possible peace deal with Iran on News Talk 820 and 93.3 FM WBAP.
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9: A man is dead after a shooting near the White House. I'm Tayshia Stevens from the 24-Hour Breaking News Center.
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8: On the ones.
9: Well, in Dallas, we have an accident 45 northbound at Overton. The left lane is blocked, so you're going to find stop-and-go traffic from Illinois Avenue. And your forecast from the WBAP On-Time Experts 24/7 Weather Center. Good-looking day today. 20% chance of rain. That's going to be after 4 this afternoon, but otherwise, mostly sunny, high near 86. Tonight, a slight chance of rain before 7, low of 69. And then for Memorial Day, it looks beautiful, sunny, a high near 87. Right now, it's 70 in Dallas, 68 in Fort Worth. President Trump says a peace deal between the U.S. and Iran has been largely negotiated.
10: A regional source who has reviewed the agreement told Fox News the deal states that U.S. forces will stay in the proximity of Iran for 30 days. The source added that as part of the deal, Iran will receive oil sanctions waivers. Iran will also have frozen funds and assets released eventually worth billions of dollars. President Trump said the Strait of Hormuz will be opened. Shortly after, Iranian state media pushed back on that aspect of his Truth Social post, saying despite some Western media reports claiming a return of the Strait situation to pre-war conditions, what is included in the possible understanding is not a full return to the previous status, but rather the restoration of the transiting vessels to pre-war levels within 30 days.
9: A man is dead after a shooting near the White House.
11: A Secret Service spokesperson says a person came to the checkpoint near 17th Street and Pennsylvania Avenue around 6 p.m. on Saturday. And per their preliminary investigation, they say as a man walked up, he took a gun from his bag and began firing at officers. The Secret Service shot back and hit the suspect, who later died at a local hospital. A bystander was shot during the incident, but it's unclear whether they were initially hit by the suspect or during the crossfire. Several sources tell Fox News Digital the suspect was identified as 21-year-old Nazir Best from Maryland. Best allegedly had run-ins with the Secret Service and had a history of mental health issues.
9: Two 11-year-olds from Pleasant Grove Elementary selected to take part in the FIFA World Cup 26-player escort program in North Texas this summer. The program allows them to walk onto the field alongside top soccer players before four World Cup matches. WNBA star Caitlin Clark going to be the grand marshal for this weekend's Indianapolis 500. She'll give the famous starting command of drivers, start your engine. In your money news, Google introducing a range of new AI tools, including an AI assistant called Gemini Spark, which proactively performs tasks for users. That could be scary. I'm Tayshia Stevens. Keep connected, DFW, for the latest on the war in Iran. 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

0: 7:34 at the WBAP Sunday Morning News. Good morning, everyone. I'm Cameron Fairchild. Among the stories we're following for you this hour, it's all about the uranium. The United States and Iran reportedly close to finalizing a diplomatic peace memorandum to bring an end to the war. While the proposed diplomatic peace memorandum includes lifting the naval blockade on the strategic Strait of Hormuz, the real friction point remains a timeline to handle Iran's enriched uranium, what to do with it, and when to do it. Federal authorities now investigating that deadly shootout outside the White House. Gunman is dead. A bystander was critically injured, but this morning, the condition was upgraded to serious. The World Health Organization has officially declared the rapidly expanding Ebola outbreak in the Democratic Republic of Congo and Uganda a public health emergency of international concern. Health teams are rushing to deploy resources to the epicenters, warning that this highly contagious strain has no approved treatment or vaccine. At least 82 workers confirmed dead following an underground gas explosion at a coal mine in China's northern Shaanxi province. Rescuers still searching for missing miners, while central government officials demand strict accountability for what they call serious safety violations. Russia unleashes an overnight missile and drone attack on the Ukrainian capital, killing at least four people, wounding dozens. Ukrainian President Vladimir Zelensky confirms Russian forces used the powerful hypersonic Oreshnik ballistic missile during the hours-long bombardment of Kiev. DFW travelers hitting the roads and skies this weekend for the busiest Memorial Day on record. Security lines at DFW Airport reaching peak capacity. Passengers should arrive at least 3 hours before their flights. Texas drivers, though, seeing a bit of relief at the pump just in time for the holiday road trip. Statewide average for a gallon of regular gas has dipped slightly over the last week, sitting well below the national average. Voters heading back to the polls this week for the highly anticipated Republican primary runoff involving Attorney General Ken Paxton and Senator John Cornyn. The results are expected to serve as a final temperature check on the political civil war currently dividing the Texas Republican Party. And FIFA, facing the threat of major lawsuits from fans over skyrocketing ticket prices and hidden fees for the upcoming World Cup. Legal experts say a group of consumer advocates is preparing a challenge against the ticketing process, citing a lack of transparency for the 2026 matches. Coming up at 7:42, fewer hurricanes predicted this year, and we travel with Hawkeye next on News Talk 820 and 93.3 FM WBAP.
1: The New York Times, U.S. intel shows Iran retains substantial missile capabilities. The Washington Post, U.S. intel says Iran can outlast Trump's Hormuz blockade for months. And then NBC writes, Iran is accelerating efforts to dig out missiles and munitions.
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15: On your WBAP traffic, we have an accident 45 northbound at Overton Road. It's blocking the left lane. You're going to find stop-and-go traffic from Illinois Avenue.
0: Your forecast from the WBAP On-Time Experts 24-7 Weather Center. Chance of afternoon showers and thunderstorms today, high near 86, partly cloudy overnight, low of 68. Tomorrow, sunny, high near 87, low of 68. Right now, it's 72 degrees in Dallas, 70 in Fort Worth.
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0: .7 on the WBAP Sunday Morning News. Good morning, I'm Cameron Fairchild. Fewer hurricanes predicted this year, but first we travel with Hawkeye.
17: Remember 1 year ago, the story coming out of Las Vegas was about the $26 bottle of water in the mini bar at one of the hotels? And people started talking about how expensive Vegas has gotten. Well, Las Vegas has gotten the message because now they've done a complete 180 and they're offering deals that they've never offered before. David Yeskel, the Vegas guru, joins us. And I'm looking at some of these packages that Vegas resorts are offering. And I'm going to be honest, I thought that this was a misprint.
18: Right, I know. So for the first time ever, there are Vegas all-inclusive hotel packages, including meals, drinks, shows. They've never done this before, and it looks like they're limited time, really, for the summer, but I have a feeling if they're successful, you know, they'll go on past that. But there are some great packages now that are really great value propositions.
17: One of the packages includes two nights accommodations for a couple, all three meals, and tickets to a show for less than $350. To find out more about some of these all-inclusive Vegas packages that have never happened before, check out our podcast at travelwithhawkeye.com or wherever you get your podcast, check out Travel with Hawkeye. I'm Mark Hawkeye Lewis, Travel with Hawkeye, brought to you by the Holiday Auto Group.
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0: 7:44 on the WBAP Morning News. Good morning. I'm Cameron Fairchild. A below-normal 2026 Atlantic hurricane season is forecast by the National Oceanic and Atmospheric Administration.
15: The agency released the outlook yesterday and predicts between 8 and 14 named storms during the season, which officially runs from June 1st through November 30th. Forecasters say 3 to 6 of those storms could strengthen into hurricanes. Officials also expect 1 to 3 major hurricanes during the period. The outlook comes as the first tropical wave of the 2026 hurricane season recently moved off the coast of Africa. Tayshia Stevens, WBAP News.
0: Texas Instruments stock hits an all-time high.
20: On Friday, Texas Instruments saw its stock reach a record high of $315.57, up 5.8% from the previous day. Analysts upgraded the stock to a buy rating and raised price targets, citing the company's strong position in power management and analog chips. Texas Instruments is investing in new production facilities and recently announced a $60 billion investment in semiconductor production. The company's shares have surged over 75% year-to-date, and its market capitalization has grown to $282 billion. Sean Allen, WBAP News.
0: Police in England asking for more witnesses to come forward as they continue to look into allegations against former Prince Andrew.
21: Now, Thames Valley Police, they provided an update this week on its investigation into the allegations of misconduct in public office by Andrew Mountbatten Windsor. Previously, police said they were assessing reports that the former prince sent confidential trade documents to Jeffrey Epstein while serving as the UK's trade envoy. Newly released government documents show Queen Elizabeth was very keen for Andrew to take that trade role. But detectives, they say they're expanding their appeal, saying misconduct in public office can take different forms, including potentially financial or sexual offenses. Officers say they're speaking to a number of witnesses, calling this a serious and complex case. The former prince was arrested in February on his 66th birthday, later released under caution and further investigation.
0: Fox's Stephanie Bennett reporting King Charles stripped Andrew of the prince title last year following allegations of Andrew's relationship with Jeffrey Epstein. Looking at the markets this week, on Friday, the Dow Jones Industrial Average exploded. It was up over 294 points to 50,579.70. NASDAQ Composite Index up more than 50 points on Friday to 26,343.97. S&P 500 up, looks like, just under 28 points to 7,473.47. Coming up at 7:52, a tiger escapes from the zoo. This doesn't end well for anyone. That's next on News Talk 820 and 93.3 FM WBAP.
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15: And looking at your WBAP traffic, 45 northbound at Overton Road, we have an accident there. The left lane's blocked, so you're going to see stop-and-go traffic from Illinois Avenue.
0: Your forecast from the WBAP On-Time Experts 24-7 Weather Center. Chance of afternoon showers and thunderstorms today after 4 o'clock. High near 86. Partly cloudy tonight. A low of 68. And tomorrow, sunny in case you have fun plans outdoors for the holiday weekend. High near 87. Low of 68. It's 73 degrees in Dallas. 71 in Fort Worth.
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0: ...752 on the WBAP Sunday Morning News. I'm Cameron Fairchild. I'm here with Tayshia Stevens. Tayshia, I just a few minutes ago saw another interesting, quirky animal story.
15: Wow.
0: You and I both love cats.
15: Yeah.
0: This one is a little bigger than we have in our house, and it made me think of you because it's called the Tiger Queen by the locals in Leipzig in Germany. This is like kind of a private zoo that also does performances because it's run by a former circus trainer. So they know what they're doing, but they've got this, or maybe I should say had this, 700-pound Bengal Siberian tiger nicknamed the Tiger Queen. Well, she mauled her trainer. He's alive. He's severely injured, but he's alive. By the way, this trainer is 72 years old. How come you have a 72-year-old guy who is the keeper for a 700-pound tiger? But the tiger went out for a stroll. into the gardening area about 300 yards away from where this facility is. Now, this is a location where everybody comes and grows their fruits and vegetables. Mm. People could walk in here anytime.
2: Yeah.
0: So they didn't take any chances. They sent the police. They showed up within a few minutes, and they shoot the tiger dead. Now, I did warn you ahead of time on the intercom that this did not have a happy ending. Yeah. But
2: because they don't have a tranquilizer gun, right?
0: That's what I was thinking. Yeah. You've got an animal show here.
2: Yeah.
0: No tranquilizer gun. You don't have a trainer there at your show that is run by a former circus trainer who can go out there with one of those loops and say, okay, you're a bad cat. Come home with this.
2: Oh, my gosh. A tiger was doing what a tiger does. Oh, the horror.
0: As I tell my girlfriend all the time about our pets, we don't get mad at cats for acting like cats. I guess they don't say that in Germany. We don't get mad at potentially deadly tigers for being potentially deadly tigers. But I want you to think about this story for a second, because I think there's a very good lesson in this story for you.
2: Okay.
0: If the tiger queen mauls its beat up old man coworker, there will be consequences. And our listeners should know, you know, it sounds like we're in the same room. We can see each other and talk to each other.
2: Yeah, but we're separated.
0: We are in different studios, separated by glass.
2: Gotta keep them separated.
0: People think that glass is there for sound reasons. I can assure you it's
2: better
0: to make sure that she can't get her hands around my throat. Well, when your sports team wins a championship, you might feel it's cause for a holiday, but the government of Botswana, no, they're no fun. They say no.
4: It looked real enough. The coat of arms, the government contact details, even a stamp stating Office of the President. But the press release declaring a public holiday in Botswana to celebrate the new English soccer champions turned out to be fake. No, there is no holiday for Arsenal fans, clarified the Botswanan government on social media. It was, of course, also online where the fake statement circulated. The fabricated declaration praised Arsenal supporters for their passion, loyalty and unwavering support. Just don't mention gullibility. Jonathan Savage, Fox News.
0: Thank you for joining us for the WBAP Sunday Morning News. I'm Cameron Fairchild with Tayshia Stevens. Coming up next, Neil Sperry's Gardening on WBAP 820 and 93.3 FM WBAP.
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27: On the ones.
2: And some good news, that accident 45 northbound at Overton, it's been cleared. A little remaining slow traffic from Illinois Avenue. And your forecast from the WBAP on-time experts, 24-7 Weather Center. 20% chance of rain this afternoon after 4, but otherwise sunny. High near 86. Tonight, about a 10% chance of rain before 7. Look for a low of 69. And then for Memorial Day, sunny with a high near 87. Currently, it is 70 in Dallas and 68 in Fort Worth. Authorities say the guy killed after opening fire near the White House had a history of encounters with law enforcement.
28: Federal law enforcement sources tell Fox News Digital the suspect was 21-year-old Nasir Best from Maryland. Best allegedly had encountered Secret Service at least twice last year and had a history of mental health issues. Court records state Best was charged in July with trying to enter a restricted area near the White House. Authorities say Best told them he was Jesus Christ and that he wanted to get arrested. Best was also reportedly detained by Secret Service the previous month for flagging down agents and making threats. The president saying on Truth Social, the gunman near the White House had a violent history and possible obsession with our country's most cherished structure.
2: Colossal Biosciences develops the first fully artificial egg system for live chick hatching outside a natural eggshell using a bioengineered silicone membrane and 3D printed lattice structure that could support bird conservation as a potential solution to reviving extinct birds like the dodo. And an update from Colossal, the company says it's recreated direwolf puppies. Remember those? So they're healthy, they're thriving, and they are old enough to breed. It marks a major milestone for the Dallas-based biotech firm. It announced last year that it used ancient DNA and modern gene editing tools to create animals with key traits of the direwolf. As you know, dire wolves disappeared about 12,000 years ago near the end of the last ice age. But thanks to Game of Thrones, they are alive and well. The company says its three young animals, Romulus, Remus, and Khaleesi, are living on a protected 2,000-acre site in the northern U.S. and being monitored in a semi-wild setting. Your money news, Hyundai recalling over 400,000 vehicles in the U.S. It's due to a software error that may cause an unexpected application of brakes. I'm Tayshia Stevens. Keep connected, DFW, for the latest on the war in Iran. 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
9: Hi, I'm Mars Ward, president of Callaway's Nursery. 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
25: Thank you, Mars, and it is a good morning, a beautiful morning out there. Happy Memorial Day weekend and a respectful Memorial Day. A little bit of echo there, Mike. I am glad to have you tuned to our program today, and I hope you will pick up that phone and give me a call, please. 800-288-WBAP, 800-288-9227. And indeed, we are live on this Sunday morning. I hope you've gotten some of the rain that has drifted through Texas over the last several days. Hope we have a little more this week. Looks like a midweek is probably when it's most likely. And it's always nice when it happens at night, so the nurserymen and other people who make their living outdoors during the daytime can do their thing, and the rest of the day can proceed, and then they can wake up in the morning refreshed and with moist soil out and about. So let's talk about the plants at your place, your landscape, your lawn, your fruit garden, your flower garden, your vegetables, your houseplants even. And so this really encompasses anything in urban horticulture. 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When you call the program, and the lines are available to you right now, Mike Bass will answer the phone. You'll talk to him first, and he'll ask what city you're calling from. Please choose a city that's in your vicinity. And if you're traveling, it's no problem. 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And the reason I chuckled, don't pick some little town that I've never heard of. Just let it be something of a general nature. I'm a native Texan. I've heard of most of the towns. But anyway, that would be the starting point. Answers vary a great deal depending on where you are in Texas, what the soils are, what the climate is. If you know the plant, that's a big head start. You know, when you call the veterinarian, one of the things they might want to ask right up front is, what kind of animal is this? If you put it in that context, it makes a lot more sense. But you don't have to. We'll do the best we can with what we have. 800-288-WBAP, 800-288-9227. I'll look forward to hearing from you. Speaking of animals, I have an SPCA of Texas pet for this week, and he is Timothy. Timothy is ready to steal your heart. He's handsome. He's sweet. Soulful. He's a pup with a movie star eyes, a loving personality, and absolutely zero understanding of personal space when it comes to cuddles. At just a year and a half of age, this adorable mixed-breed boy is ready to trade shelter life for a loving family who will appreciate his gentle heart and goofy charm. Timothy is the kind of dog who makes every day feel a little bit brighter. He loves being around people and happily soaks up every bit of affection he can get. Ear scratches, amazing. Tummy rubs, even better. Sitting beside you like your loyal best friend while you binge-watch TV, Timothy considers that his full-time job. With his soft expression and sweet demeanor, Timothy has a way of making people fall for him almost instantly. He's affectionate without being overwhelming, playful without being wild, and calm enough to enjoy simply hanging out with his favorite humans. Whether you're heading out for a walk, relaxing at home, or looking for a loyal companion to keep you company, Timothy is all in. Right now, this lovable guy is waiting to gain a little weight before his neuter surgery, which means he's currently available through the Foster to Adopt program. Honestly, that might be the best part because you get the chance to welcome Timothy into your home, learn all his adorable quirks, and let him settle into family life before making things official. And fostering a pet with the SPCA of Texas is free. All the food, the toys, the bowls, the leashes, and more are provided. All you bring is love. You can do that. Meet Timothy today at the Jan Reese Jones Animal Care Center, 2400 Lone Star Drive, Dallas, 75212. You're not mailing him a postcard, but sometimes that zip code makes it easier for your GPS, I'm told. Anyway, it's 2400 Lone Star Drive in West Dallas, 75212. You can come by any day of the week between noon and 6 to meet Timothy. He's microchipped. He's up to date on his vaccinations. He has not yet been neutered. Remember, that's why you're going to be fostering to adopt him. And I don't know about tomorrow on Memorial Day what their hours are, but you can go to spca.org and they'll have that information right there. I should have done that for you. I apologize. I slipped up. Oh, well, don't fire me, please. And that's Timothy the dog. If your home could use a little more love, laughter, and tail wags, Timothy is applying for the job. To learn more about how you can give a gift for the animals, visit spca.org and click on Donate. Timothy, let's get him adopted today at the SPCA of Texas. All right, and that is sponsored today by the fine people at Baylor Scott & White. They sponsor a lot of great things. One of the things that they made active about a year ago, a little more than a year ago, I believe, was their app called MyBSW Health. It's an app that puts you in contact with their more than 800 locations

0: There are more than 800 locations. You know, when I began doing these mentions for Baylor Scott & White back, it was Baylor at that point, the Baylor Healthcare System, back in 2005. They were Northeast Texas, North Central Texas, but then they began to merge with Baylor Scott & White. 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
1: I'm Jackson with Callaway's Nursery in Richardson. We're proud to present this hour of Neil Sperry's Texas Gardening. And now back to Neil.
0: Thank you, Jackson, very, very much. We have a couple of calls waiting right now, and I have a room for your call. One more line open, and that would be at 800-288-WBAP, 800-288-9227. We'll start with Brenda in Ferris. Brenda, this is Neil. Good morning.
2: Hello. Thank you for taking my call.
0: Sure.
2: We have a large bed of Asian jasmine, probably 30 feet long, and somehow poison ivy's creeped into it. I think I know the answer to the question, but I'm hoping you can give me a better answer than mine.
0: Okay. I'd be curious, and I'll slow you down right away if you're way off base. What do you think I'm going to suggest to you?
2: To take it out hand by the hand.
0: I would never suggest that to you. I shut you down.
2: Okay.
0: I'd never suggest that to you. That's too dangerous. There are two things you could do. How extensive is it?
2: Well, it seems like this spring it's multiplied quite a bit.
0: Okay. And you're sure that it this does impact my answer. You're sure it has three leaflets per leaf, not five, correct?
2: Yes.
0: Okay.
2: Yes.
0: There's a weed that really spreads quickly called Virginia creeper that a lot of people mistake for poison ivy, and that one you could pull out very luxuriantly, easily. Virginia creeper shows up in the same places that poison ivy does, and once you learn the difference in them, people don't make that mistake. And they certainly don't if they get poison ivy and learn what it looks like. But anyway, the way that I would suggest, the way that I would do it, let me rephrase that, because I can't recommend what I'm about to tell you. It's not on the label, but I'll tell you how it's been done for 40 years. And it will work, but I can't recommend it because not on the label. And that is to use a glyphosate, just a straight glyphosate product. It'll be anywhere from 15 to 42% glyphosate, and then you dilute that with water according to the label directions, and spray it on the bed. Once Asian jasmine, you know how it turns from that bright green of the springtime to a dark leathery green in the summertime?
2: Yes.
0: You know how Asian jasmine does that? It changes
2: right.
0: Color.
2: Yes,
0: and
2: I'm aware.
0: Look. Okay, I'm sorry. I thought I'd lost you. Once that happens, then it becomes pretty durable to the glyphosate. You can get Bermuda grass out of Asian jasmine. You can get other things, and that would kill the poison ivy also. And so that's probably the best way to do it. And that's going to happen. That transition will happen in probably 2 or 3 or 4 weeks. When it's still very soft and succulent and bright green, I'd be nervous about using the spray then. But if you wait another 2 or 3 weeks, I think you can do that. I would use a pump sprayer. The glyphosate spray, there are glyphosate products that are mixed with other ingredients, and you don't want those. You just want one that says glyphosate. If you get into a Farm Supply Store and tell them

0: you're trying to do and that you want a product that has only glyphosate and inert materials, no other herbicide with it. They'll have several different brands. And you spray that, and it will do the job on the poison ivy without harming your Asian jasmine. And then
1: okay, great. We'll wait a month and do that.
0: Sure, 3 weeks. And Brenda, you need to be careful once the poison ivy has died not to pull on it, because the oil in the poison ivy is what causes the irritation, and it will still be there. So don't be grabbing it, you know, 2 weeks after it turns brown. It'll still have the oil in it. But that will work.
1: Okay.
0: The only other option you have is to take a. I'm getting ready to do what I'm about to describe, and use the same material. I have a bunch of oak seedlings that have come up in a purple winter creeper bed, and they're pretty woody. And I'm going to have to use the same glyphosate, but I'm going to buy a wick applicator that lets me go across the tops of the oak trees. And just put it on directly onto the oak trees without hitting the purple winter creeper. I'm going to try that. I have a terrible mess. It's a place where I couldn't get, well, I hired someone to do the job, and I found out later they just broke them off. They didn't pull them out. I was having a lot of knee problems last year. And so now they came back with deep roots, and so I'm in a pickle. And so I'm going to try the same thing. I'll be using a wick applicator, but I don't think that's not going to work for you, because the poison ivy didn't get up that tall. So I like my answer. I'm going to stay with it, and I think it'll serve you very, very well. You can always try a small area and make sure you're satisfied with the results. You'll know within 5 or 6 days.
1: Okay, great to know. Thanks. Have a good day.
0: I will. Same to you. Appreciate the call. Lisa and Cleburne, you're coming up next. And I will be happy to help you. And folks, we have an open line now. If you'd like to call, I'd love to hear from you. It's 800-288-WBAP, 800-288-9227. My book is Neil Sperry's Lone Star Gardening, and my book is on sale at $34.95. It does not take very much to cover that cost. This book will pay for itself within a few months, or I'll buy it back from you. I've always had that promise to you, and I've never had anybody ask for a refund. But the offer is always there for you. And the reason I feel compelled to make that promise to you is that when I wrote this book, I made the conscious decision not to put it in bookstores and not to put it on Amazon. I have sold it personally the whole way through. Many authors do this, and my choice was because I wanted to self-publish a book. I wanted to go to the press checks and make sure the book printed the way I wanted it. I wanted to hire my own editor and to work with her, Carolyn Skye, and work with the graphic designer, Cindy Smith. These are the two best ladies I've ever worked with on these topics, on this kind of work. And I wanted them to do this book with me and for me, because I knew they would do it right. And publishing houses, all they think about is bottom line, and let's make as much as we can for the shareholders. I wasn't concerned about making as much as I could on this book. I could have made a lot more if I'd gone through a publishing house. Not my desire. I wanted to be able to sign every copy as it sells. So that's why we sell the book the way we do. You buy it directly from me. 11 chapters, 344 pages, 840 of my photographs, 27 multi-page charts, a 48-page calendar built right into the book, Chapter 2, that tells you when to plant, prune, fertilize, and protect all the plants in your landscape and garden. You could find out what you need to do in June in this book, of tasks that are critical to June and July and August, all the way through. That's Chapter 2. And then specific chapters on trees, shrubs, vines, ground covers, annuals, perennials, lawns, fruit, and vegetables. I know that was kind of the way the old cowboy boot book was laid out in 1982 when I did it, but oh my goodness, this is more thorough and much more up to date. 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
4: 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First United Methodist Church, where the love of God is proclaimed and everyone is welcome.
0: Our church, Pastor Tommy Brummett is our pastor, and just a wonderful church. We'd love to have you join us. Pastor's sermons are at 8, 9, 10.05, and 11.10. And then there's a contemporary service at 10.05 and 11.10, or modern service. And First United Methodist, I'm sorry, let me rephrase that. The United Methodist of Melissa is also a church that we helped start about 12 years ago. So all that information is at sharingtheheart.org. And in a late night email to all church members, there was mention made that the church website may not be up this morning. So the live stream from the website may not work at sharingtheheart.org. But the Facebook page also has the live stream. So if you go to First United Methodist Church of McKinney on Facebook, or Sharing the Heart, I'm not sure where it is. I think it's First United Methodist Church. You can watch the live stream there. We'd love to have you join us. That's at 315 North Church Street in downtown McKinney. Let me tell you about Whiz Q Stone right now. This is a company that has been around since 1983. Third generation family business selling the finest in beautiful stone. Whether it's large landscape boulders the size of your automobile all the way down to decorative gravel the size of English peas, they have everything in between. If you're doing a retaining wall or patio or walkways, if you're trying to get landscape boulders for decorative statements, whatever, river rock. I like river rock a lot as an alternative to ground cover in parts of my landscape or as bed edgings. They have it all, and they'll be happy to show you around their 22 acres. They'll help you pick the right stone for the job, the right color of stone to look natural in your landscape. They deliver anywhere you can hear me, and they can recommend landscape contractors who can do work for you. They know the best because the best buy from them. And so if you need help in building a fountain or in putting in a retaining wall that will stand and not collapse from the weight of wet soil, they can recommend companies who know how to do that. And they'll give you two or three referrals so you can get bids. That's Whiz Q Stone. Monday through Saturday, they're open. I don't know about tomorrow. I rather imagine they'll be closed. But you can check the website or you can call them. Whiz Q Stone, W-H-I-Z, Whiz Q Stone, 4501 East Loop 820 South, 4501 East Loop 820 South in Southeast Fort Worth, 817-429-0822, whiz-q.com. 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
0: All right, Chad. I have less than a minute before I have to hit a hard time for the newscast. And Lisa and Cleburne, I'll come right to you on the other side of it if you'll let me do that. Our phone number here at WBAP, we have a couple of lines open, 800-288-WBAP. So call right now if you will, please, 800-288-9227. This would be a great time to call. Let me tell you about my electronic newsletter. It's called Neil Sperry's E-Gardens. It comes from my computer to your email. It comes every Thursday evening at 6 p.m. There always will be five stories in E-Gardens. One of those stories will always be a plant of that week and something that's very timely for that weekend. I always have tips on what you need to do that weekend in terms of in your landscape and garden called Gardening This Weekend. Very timely things, most critical things to get done. I answer your garden questions that have been sent to eGardens. 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It is free and always will be. 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I'll be back.
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8: The president says a deal with Iran has been largely negotiated. I'm Tayshia Stevens from the 24-Hour Breaking News Center.
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7: On the ones.
8: And we have an caution advisory. New road layout, I-20 westbound between Highway 287 and 820. Be advised there, they're doing something traffic-wise. Construction-wise, rather. Alrighty, looking at your forecast from the WBAP On-Time Experts 24-7 Weather Center. 20% chance of rain later today, probably after 4. Other than that, going to be sunny, high near 86. Tonight, partly cloudy, low about 69, and then Memorial Day sunny with a high near 87. Right now, 71 in Dallas, 70 in Fort Worth. President Trump announces that a deal to end the war with Iran has been largely negotiated.
9: Final details are still being worked out, with more information expected soon. The proposed framework would reportedly reopen the Strait of Hormuz and ease restrictions on Iranian ports and frozen assets. It would also extend the current ceasefire for at least 60 days to allow further talks on Iran's nuclear program, including the future of its enriched uranium stockpile.
8: Texas Republicans head to the polls this week in a high-profile Senate race.
10: Tuesday's runoff between incumbent Republican Senator John Cornyn and Republican Attorney General Ken Paxton is another test of President Trump's hold on the Republican Party. Last week, the president endorsed Paxton over the incumbent and against the wishes of Senate GOP leaders.
11: They'll be all right with it. They want to win. I know how to win. Some of them don't know how to win. I know how to win.
10: The contentious primary has already been expensive for both Republican campaigns. The winner will face Democratic challenger, state lawmaker James Tallarico, who is setting fundraising records of his own. Jared Halpern, Fox News.
8: In your money news, even though hotel maids in New York City earn more than new police officers, firefighters, and teachers with master's degrees, they just got a raise, and hotel guests are going to pay for it. The new contract Thursday in New York City will see hotel staff earning $110,000 a year in salary alone in the sixth year. A new NYPD officer earns about $60,000. A firefighter earns about $54,000. Housekeepers already have as much as 5 weeks vacation plus sick days and holidays. I'm Tayshia Stevens. Keep connected, DFW, for the latest on the war in Iran. 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
0: They need to add some words to that one. I'm just never ready when that one's finished. Let me tell you about Wild Birds Unlimited right now in McKinney at 3001 South Hardin Boulevard, just south of El Dorado Parkway near Tom Thumb. They are open Monday through Saturday, 10 until 6. I don't know about tomorrow. Sometimes they're open on holidays for a couple of hours. Sometimes they're not. I'll just have to let you do the checking yourself on their website. It's Wild Birds Unlimited in McKinney, the McKinney store specifically. Whenever you do go in there, though, and you get to talk to their people, you're going to be charmed by their people and their knowledge and their willingness to help, and yet they are not aggressive. You know, sometimes you go into a store, there's not true of wild bird stores in general, usually, but sometimes you can go in and you say, ah, you're on commission, aren't you? The more you sell, the more you make. And that's certainly not the case in this Wild Birds Unlimited. I don't think it is in any of them. But it's just nice and refreshing to have somebody say, how can we help you? And when you say, I just wanted to see if the store is as nice as Neil says it is, and they say, well, we think it is, but we want you to enjoy it. We'll be right back here doing some other stuff, and always able to help you as soon as you need us. Let us know. And they're always right there. It's not a huge store. You'll be able to see them, and they can help you almost instantly. They know their merchandise. They know the birds. That's the neat thing, is they are avid bird watchers and bird feeders and helping the birds of North Central Texas. There's a live feed back in the back. I believe that is from a backyard in, I believe, Van Alstine, and it's fabulous. It's a fun place to shop. Take a look at all the Wild Birds Unlimited bird feeders, the high perch hummingbird feeders that are just spectacular. They are better than all the rest of them put together. Oh my gosh. And their cylinder bird feeders and all the other types of feeders that they have, and the things to discourage squirrels and possums and raccoons. They have it all. Wild Birds Unlimited, 3001 South Hardin Boulevard, just barely south of El Dorado Parkway, the southeast corner of that intersection. That's where the Tom Thumb store is. They're just two doors down from Tom Thumb. That's in McKinney, just about half a mile north of the McKinney Football Stadium. Wild Birds Unlimited, 10 to 6, Monday through Saturday.
12: 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I'm Cindy from the Greenville Avenue store in Dallas, and now back to Neil.
0: That is a lovely store, and thank you, Cindy, very, very much. Just a really nice store. There are 21 stores in the Dallas-Fort Worth area, and you'll enjoy shopping there. Let's go back to our phone lines now. Bless her heart, Lisa has been waiting like a trooper in Cleburne, and I am proud to say she is now on the air. Lisa, this is Neil. Good morning.
13: Good morning. I'm calling for some help. I have had a long-time desire to grow Queen Anne's lace in my cutting garden, and have just not had any success.
0: Okay. Probably you have too much TLC in that cutting garden. The soil is too good, or you're loving it too much or something. That stuff grows in the most godforsaken spots. Have you noticed? That's what's frustrating you, isn't it?
13: Yes. So what's wrong with me?
0: Well, I have not grown it because it's usually coming up where I don't want it, but I would almost think if you had a spot where you didn't do much, a garden that's dedicated just to Queen Anne's lace, because I do fear that if you get it started, Lisa, it will overwhelm everything. You'll have to be awfully selective in weeding out most of it and just leaving a few plants, because it seeds freely. How much sunlight does your garden get? I'm going to have to go through some things that could hurt it. How much sunlight does the garden get?
13: Full sun.
0: Okay. What other plants do you have growing in there? Give me three or four of them.
13: I'm growing zinnias right now. I've grown cosmos. I grew a wonderful tomato plant in one part of it last year, and it just hogged too much space, so I'm back to that. I did buy seeds this time. I ordered seeds from the wild flower place near Austin.
0: Wild Seed Farms.
13: And I bought seeds last fall in the package from my favorite Callaway's in Mansfield, and I haven't had any luck. I've pulled them up from the side of the road and buried that. I've bought Queen Anne's lace from the florist and dried them and plant. I don't know what left to do. Maybe a bird just has to do it for me.
0: The ones that you buy at the florist are not going to work, or ones that you harvest that are still blooming or shortly after they bloom are not going to be ripe yet. They're not going to be mature. In fact, the ones from the florist would not even be pollinated probably. And
13: okay.
0: So you're going to have to harvest the seed. What I would do is look for a vacant lot or a ditch or something near your home, a place that's safe, and just keep an eye on those plants. Look at what they look like as they go out of bloom, and just keep a good idea of where they are. and I'd harvest some seeds as the plants get completely dried in a few weeks or months. I've never paid much attention. Generally, what happens is that's the last thing to bloom in the spring, and when they're all finished up blooming, and somebody comes along and mows the whole lot or the roadside or something. But I would watch and try to find them as they are turning brown, as they have turned brown, and harvest the seeds at that point. I would put them in a plastic Ziploc bag in the refrigerator until September, and I would sow them in September or October in lightly tilled soil, or not even that, just maybe scratched with a rake, unless it's just bone dry. You're going to have to break the surface a little bit to give them a fighting chance, and water them, but I would not do a lot of bed preparation for them. The less you do, I think the happier they'll be. They seem, like I said, they seem to grow in really bad soil conditions, areas where there is no competition because nothing else is willing to grow there. And I think that should work pretty well. They grow in such abundance in areas where there has been erosion or no turf or anything else to compete with them. The annuals that you mentioned are, well, the flowers you mentioned, yeah, they're all annuals, are very vigorous and probably overwhelmed them. That would be the only thing I could figure out. But I think some of your sources that you had were good, but some of them also were not. You didn't get good seed. When you start harvesting or getting things that are still green, that's not going to work.
13: Well, all right.
0: I would try to collect them locally, because that way you know you're getting exactly what's... There are a lot of plants that get called Queen Anne's Lace from all over the country. I would get the ones that you know are from right down the street in Cleburne. And these are the local product. If anything's going to grow, that one's going to grow, and it should do well for you. I think it can be done. I've never had anybody ask about growing Queen Anne's Lace. I've had plenty of people asking about how to keep it back, but I think you can do that. They're pretty.
13: All right.
0: Aren't they?
13: They are. They're my favorite wildflowers. So I'm going to keep trying, but you've given me some hope.
0: Well, good luck. You can do it. And thanks for being so patient with me this morning. I'm sorry it took so long to get to you. Have a great day.
13: Absolutely.
0: Thank you.
13: Thank you, sir.
0: All right. You bet. All right. And that opens that line. If you'd like to call, don't wait too long, though, because we're going to run out of time here before long. I only have an hour now. It's 800-288-WBAP, 800-288-9227. I have some things we'll talk about that are important to this time of year. As if you had all kinds of time right now. It is such a busy time, isn't it, with all the graduations and everything. My wife is on school board in McKinney, and she shook almost 2,000 hands on Friday as three high schools graduated, and she's a trooper. She has been doing that for several decades. She loves her service to the school board that we both taught in the public schools, and our parents, three of our four parents, taught in public schools. And so, my dad was in public schools before he went with Texas A&M. I guess that qualifies as a public school too. So there you go. My book is Neil Sperry's Lone Star Gardening, and my book is on sale. It is $34.95. I self-published this book because in working through publishing houses, I was very unfulfilled. All they did was stick me with committees that were assigned the task of get him to write less, won't you? We want a thinner book. We want to consider paperback. We want to consider gang photos so that all the photos are at the middle of the book or the back of the book. I don't want that. I want them right where I'm talking about the stuff. And it just got more and more frustrating. So I decided the next book that I wanted to do, which was this one, would be self-published so I could make those decisions myself. And you know what? I did it, and I was able to put it on the market for a lot less than they were going to put books on the market for me. So self-publishing worked quite well, and that's why so many authors now are doing their own publishing. Carolyn Skye was my editor. She was a senior publications editor at a major university on the West Coast, and I knew, and she had been editor of my magazine for a long time. And so I had worked with Carol, and I knew she was brilliant and still is brilliant and a dear friend. And Cindy Smith, best graphic designer I'd ever worked with, and so it was just a joy to do this book. Chapter 1, The Basics of Gardening in Texas, the things you have to know that apply to all 10 of the remaining chapters, things about the soils of Texas, the climatic areas of Texas, the hardiness zone map that is most accurate for Texas, and so forth. Chapter 2 is that 48-page calendar of when to plant, prune, fertilize, and protect all the plants, insects, and diseases that show up month by month. That's a 4-page-per-month calendar in words, not on a grid, and it's a perpetual calendar. I'll take a drink of water, forgive me. So that's Chapter 2, and I've never put that in a book before. Chapters 3 through 11, trees, shrubs, vines, ground covers, annuals, perennials, lawns, fruit, and vegetables. Very detailed chapters on each of those topics. And I wrote this book for every county in the state of Texas, all 254 counties, as I sat at my computer and working each day, six and a half days a week. That was my focus. Is this the same for Beaumont, or is it addressing Beaumont and El Paso or Victoria, Corpus Christi, Brownsville, the same as it does Amarillo? Is it applicable all across the great state? And if I could answer that to my satisfaction, then I was satisfied with that page. I'd move on to the next assignment, day by day by day. I enjoyed that very much. And 840 photographs, I had to get those ready for Cindy to lay in. Actually, I did about 1,100 photographs, and she pared it down to that number. And that was the way I wanted it. So then we went to Clear Visions in San Antonio. I went to all 42 of the press checks and watched the book print to make sure the colors were represented properly. The book is not in bookstores. It's not on Amazon. It is available at Callaway's Nurseries in Dallas-Fort Worth and in Austin, and also at Cornelius Nurseries in Houston, the only stores where you can go in and look at it and hold it and decide. 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I've never had anybody ask for their money back out of 100,000 copies sold. 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
15: 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We're proud to be sponsoring this segment of Neil Sperry's Texas Gardening. And now back to Neil.
0: Thank you, Lori, very much. And if you're going to plant a tree as a memorial to someone, let me give you some tips as to what to do. I get that question every once in a while, and don't make it a cottonwood tree. Don't make it an Arizona ash. Oh, heavens, don't make it an Arizona ash tree or a silver maple or anything else that's really short-lived. The best tree you can make, Governor James Hogg, 20 years ago, asked that a pecan be planted at the head of his grave in Austin, and so that pecans could be gathered from his tree and given to all the school children of Texas. And that was a noble thought. Pecans are nice, but pecans are a little bit on the messy order. I live in a pecan forest. I have a right to say that because I am constantly picking up something beneath our pecan trees. But oak trees, oaks have the symbol of, they're symbolic of permanence and durability and quality and all of that. Wherever you live in this life, on this planet, if there's an oak tree that is willing to grow there happily, that's your best tree to grow there. And so in our area, oaks like Schumard Red Oak, Chinkapin Oak, those would be the two that I would consider the best as memorial trees. Live oaks are certainly good if you have ample room. They get big and they spread far and wide, so you have to have a lot of space for live oaks. But those are three of the best. Bur oaks are in that same category, but somewhere in there would be the memorial tree I would want to plant. I've said many times that if I had a tree planted at the head of my grave, I would want it to be a Schumard Red Oak. I could broaden that to say a Chinkapin Oak would be just fine with me as well. Other things that you need to do at this time of year, everything that you're growing just about needs to be fertilized right now. It's growing actively. You're going into the summer, and so one more burst of growth would be a good thing. And then you lay off on fertilizing St. Augustine, for example, until September. but fertilize it now. And you're going to be using an all-nitrogen or high-nitrogen fertilizer. If you have a soil test that says all-nitrogen, don't be surprised, even for flower gardens and vegetable gardens. That's because our clay soils tend to hold the middle number, the phosphorus, and to levels that are excessively high. And so you want to use an all-nitrogen where 30 to 40% of that nitrogen is in slow-release, encapsulated, or coated form. I mentioned earlier in an ad, Roses of Sharon, Altheas, this is also the time to buy crepe myrtles. They're coming into garden centers, and they're in bloom. They've been grown in warmer climates even than what we have here, and so they're a couple weeks ahead. You can buy the exact color you want and the variety you want. When you go to buy a crepe myrtle, you need to know what height it grows, what width it grows, and you need to look at the color. Purple goes along with any other color. It'll go well with any brick color and any other crepe myrtle color. The red crepe myrtles sometimes can clash, pinks can clash, but purple seems to be universal. This is the time to buy. Don't plant a tall crepe myrtle right up against the eaves of your house. The big crepe myrtles need to be 12 or so feet out from the house. And full sun only, that's important. And if you have shade trees overhead, remember that they'll keep growing and they'll end up being a problem for you. But those are all some things that need to be done now while we have a little bit of time. Our time is up for this week. I hope you have a respectful and Memorial Day tomorrow and Memorial Day weekend, a safe one. Mike Bass, thank you for a great program today. Thanks, everybody, for listening. Happy gardening.
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7: On the ones.
8: Well, no accidents to speak of right now. Do you have some road work in Arlington, the 360 southbound off-ramp to 20? Going to find the right lane of the exit blocked. And your forecast from the WBAP on-time experts 24-7 Weather Center. 20% chance of rain, mainly after 4 this afternoon if we see anything. Otherwise, mostly sunny, a high near 86. Tonight, partly cloudy, low of 69. And then Memorial Day, sunny with a high near 87. Currently, it's 71 in Dallas and 70 in Fort Worth. The White House went into lockdown Saturday after gunshots were heard outside.
1: Multiple sources tell Fox News Digital the suspect was identified as 21-year-old Nazir Best from Maryland. Best allegedly had multiple run-ins with the Secret Service and had a history of mental health issues. He was reportedly detained by Secret Service on June 26 last year for flagging down agents and making threats, and again the next month for entering a restricted area. President Trump was at the White House when this happened, but he was not affected. The president later reacting on Truth Social, saying, "Thank you to our great Secret Service and law enforcement for the swift and professional action taken against a gunman near the White House who had a violent history and possible obsession with our country's most cherished structure."
21: And this comes less than a month after the White House Correspondents' Dinner shooting. NASCAR legend Kyle Busch died from complications of severe pneumonia that developed into sepsis. The Bush family issued a statement citing a medical evaluation that concluded the 41-year-old passed away from rapid and overwhelming associated complications. The two-time NASCAR Cup Series champ was hospitalized earlier this week for what was called severe illness. Bush was scheduled to compete in a pair of races at Charlotte Motor Speedway over the Memorial Day weekend. Central Texas honoring service members with events across the area. Military Appreciation Weekend underway at the Texas Ranger Hall of Fame and Museum in Waco. Active duty military, veterans, and retirees get free admission with a valid ID. And family members who come with them can get discounted tickets. At the museum, Texas America 250, it's a traveling exhibit looking back at the Lone Star State story there as well. Military Appreciation Weekend runs through tomorrow, 9 a.m. to 4:30 p.m. on each day. Texas Department of Public Safety increasing enforcement for Memorial Day weekend. DPS troopers and other law enforcement increasing patrols to help ensure safe travel. Troopers say they'll be looking for speeding drivers and will pull cars over for seatbelt violations. DPS said the increased enforcement will be in place during the weekend. It'll last till Tuesday. AAA said around 45 million Americans are expected to travel 50 miles or more for Memorial Day. Nearly 4 million in Texas are expected to travel. In your money news, despite high gas prices, as we said, a record number of Americans expected to be on the roads over the Memorial Day weekend. AAA projecting 45 million driving, flying, or catching a ride to their destination. I'm Tayshia Stevens. Keep connected, DFW, for the latest on the war in Iran. 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
24: 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I'm Steve Ringo, joined with Victor McClure, President and CEO of the McClure Capital Companies here in Frisco, Texas. 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
25: Fantastic. Couldn't be better.
24: It's been quite a week here at the office with kids graduating college, high school, junior high, elementary. We've got it all.
25: Yeah. Three graduating in a two-week period. It's too much. I had too many dang kids.
24: Yeah, I mean, it kind of brings me back to, you know, where we were 20 years ago. I was just getting in the business. You were 20 years into it. So I was kind of thinking, just from a perspective standpoint, now that you're in that retirement red zone, even though you'll never retire, how does, you know, what is it that really sticks out to you the most in retirement at this point in time?
25: A lot of it for me personally with retirement is, you know, I want things simple. There's a reason I sold my rent houses. I don't want to deal with it. I don't want to deal with a bunch of complex strategies, you know, stock strategies or whatever. I want things more simple. I like people handing them my stuff just because I don't want to figure it out, even though I'm pretty good at figuring it out. You know, I've been doing this a long time. And so I can tell you very advanced option strategies and everything else. I was started as an option trader in the 80s. And so I just don't want to deal with it. You know, cash flow is king. I want to have a check coming in no matter what. I don't care what happens to the economy, who's in the White House, who controls Congress, what interest rates are or won't be. You know, how the market's performing. I don't want it to affect my cash flow ever. All right. And I want, you know, 30, 40,000 a month coming in. Your number might be 5 or 1,000, 10,000, whatever your number is. That's kind of what I want, because that allows me to still have my stocks and not have to sell into a bear market, which reduces the sequence of returns risk. It allows, and you need stocks because stocks are the one thing that's beating inflation long term. So you need them, but you don't want to have too much of it, because you can't pay your bills on dividends or the, you know, preferred stock or anything like that, because none of that's guaranteed and it's not assured. So I need either interest from a CD, bond, annuity, something like that, or life income if I prefer to go that path. But either way, I need it consistent. I need to get that income coming in. It's going to be more than enough to pay my bills. Because when you're working, this whole time you're working, you're saving money for kids' college. You're paying your bills. You're going on vacations. You're doing all the things you would do. Well, I want that same kind of cash flow when I'm retired. And even if I'm not traveling as much, or I'm not sending the kids to college, I'm just saving it. That's fine with me. I do not care.
24: Right. I mean, we're seeing that day in and day out. People work their entire lifetime for a paycheck, and then they get into retirement. And for some folks, they don't actually have a written retirement plan where they've figured out the right distribution of their assets. Because like you said, you can't turn a 401k or an IRA into an income stream if you leave it in just in equities alone.
25: Right. The one thing we did an analysis just how detailed, you know, retirement plans can be. You know, a client called and they were thinking about converting to part of their IRAs to Roth, right? Because they're in a low tax bracket and they consider it was going to be in a low tax bracket for, you know, several years. And, we ran the numbers. We're going to say, okay, here's your taxes you pay throughout your whole lifetime. Okay. If you do nothing, here's if you convert to the Roth. Here's if you do alternative strategy A or alternative strategy B, but it can show you exactly how much tax you'll pay. And in his case, it was dumb to convert anything because he had talked to two other advisors. One said convert half his IRAs, said do it over a couple year period. The other one said to do it all at once. Okay. All of those strategies cost him a lot more taxes, a lot more. Okay. The one strategy that worked because of our advanced software was taking it over 5 year period. But even then he paid more taxes than never doing anything. Just taking RMDs, the taxes on RMDs were less over his lifetime. It was 4 to 1 more taxes by converting, right? And the upfront conversion, by the way, that the one advisor told him to do was about 10 times the taxes he would have paid otherwise. Because remember, he's only in like 10 or 12% tax bracket anyway. And so the taxation on, he's for the first, I think, 12 years of retirement, he paid zero tax on taking money out of his 401k. Zero. And then it didn't reach $1,000 to like 14 years into retirement before he had to pay $1,000 on an RMD. So in his case, it didn't make any sense, right? And that's the kind of numbers you need to run for every single decision you make in retirement. Because remember, it's not as forgiving when you're older, right? When you're younger, you got plenty of time, you make a little mistake, no big deal. When you're older, that can cost you a lot.
24: Well, and that's the importance too, whenever you do have a full-blown written retirement plan and you have that confidence inside of your portfolio that you can enjoy the time that you have left on this earth. Because at the end of the day, like you said, time gets shorter and shorter. So all we have is memories and we want to try to create the most. So for folks that are out there today that actually haven't run the numbers, right? That's what we do here at McClure Capital. That's why this company was built on math. Pick up the phone and give us a call today. We'd love the opportunity to run your specific situation, stress test your retirement. The phone number that we can be reached at is 972-960-8700. It's 972-960-8700. Or you can go to our website, ilovemyretirement.com. ilovemyretirement.com. So Victor, I want to go back to just the beginning of the show when we talking about when I got into the business was June of 2006 versus where we're at right now. You know, we're coming off of like some really flat years of the market. But then fast forward it to where we're at now and looking back 15 years, we've had the longest bull run in history and people are making money hand over fist. It kind of reminds me of the late 90s, but the average rate of return over the last 15 years was like a couple 100%, if not 300% higher than the average rate of return from 2000 to 2006 when I got in the business.
25: Yeah. I mean, I like this business has changed so much, you know, and I got in it. We just gave stock tips, you know. You go in today and you say, you know, hey, let's look at all these different stocks. We're following several stocks. And, hey, I think this stock's going to go up. You know, we think it's going to go up because of this and reason or whatever. And, that's all we did. You know, we left at 3 o'clock, played golf all the time. It was a much easier life. Now they didn't, by the way, they didn't have retirement plans and all that. They were so new that nobody had any, right? And so everything was pretty simple. It's after-tax money. You know, you're talking about short-term, long-term capital gain stuff, municipal bonds, things like that. It's a lot more involved now, a lot more involved. With the advent of the retirement plans and with the average person having so much more money than they used to have, things are complicated. Now we have to do full-blown retirement plans. We do tax planning, estate planning, Medicare planning, Social Security planning, overall income planning. Those things really, they existed, but so small percentage of everything. Most of the people we're talking to are, you know, doctors, lawyers with a bunch of cash they had excess. If you take out the retirement plans for the average person, they don't have nearly as much money saving outside of a retirement plan. It's not nearly as much. So that's a majority of the average person's finances right now are retirement plans and their house or whatever.
24: When you look at what it actually costs the advisors in order to implement that for their clients, because it's not just software, it's people, it's man hours. I mean, for every producing advisor that we have in this office, there's like three or four people behind the scenes doing a lot.
25: Oh, yeah. Yeah. It's just a different world now. I like it. The regulations are a lot tighter. I remember when we got in this business, we used to make like 6% on assets trading stocks. Now, if we can make a quarter point, it's pretty dang good, right? But people have more money now with these retirement accounts and people putting into 401ks. There's a lot more money out there. But because of that, there needs to be more protection for the average investor, because some of the advisors out there, and they might have a, you know, all the right intentions, and still might put you in a bad position or a, you know, ill-advised position. And so you need to make sure

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1: 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I'm Steve Ringo, joined with Victor McClure. We're excited to be back in the house each and every week talking all things retirement. Victor, it's been quite the week, and we've talked a lot about different aspects of you getting close to retirement, being in the business for 40 years, and things that you see now versus where we were when you first started in the business.
0: Yeah, it's like, it's weird. You know, we gave stock tips, and I remember we got our first computer. And it was like a little periscope, right? Where it gave you a stock quote. And we'd be like, oh my gosh, I got that quote like in 3 minutes. Now my computer does an action a microsecond. I'm mad. This thing won't work. But back then we spent $10,000 just to get a stock quote every once in a while. Because remember back

0: back then, there were no computers, right, in the 80s. They to get stock stuff, you had to talk to an advisor or look at the Wall Street Journal. We had to call New York, right, or Chicago if we're doing commodities at the time. So we're calling these different places trying to get stock quotes and trying to trade based on that. But then we got that machine that gave the stock quote. And we're like, wow, look at this technology. We had an entire room. It was probably a 12 by 12 room full of computer banks with the little, you know, the wheels on it and everything else, the little the discs or whatever. And that whole thing does about 1,000th of what your cell phone does right now. And that costs a fortune for that computer system. Things have changed a lot. We do a lot more. There's a lot more involved. I think you get a lot more service too. I mean, think about it. You hired an advisor. They were called stockbrokers for a reason because that's all they did was sell stocks. You know, we sell bonds too, right? But there really wasn't much planning. CFPs, not even 0.001% of the entire world. There wasn't much of it, right? Because most people didn't, the people that had money, excess money, because they didn't have 401ks, stuff like that, right? It was a smaller percentage of high income people. Now it's different. Now the whole world has money.
1: Well, how surreal is it when you started in the business, early 20s to mid 20s, to where you're 80s. At right now, right? Yeah. I mean, you're dealing with people that, like we talked about in the first segment, that are in their 50s, 60s, and 70s. And now that you approach that inside of your own retirement plan, even though you're never planning on retiring, how does that mess with, does it mess with you psychologically or does it?
0: No, I think it makes me understand exactly what the clients are going through, right? Exactly what kind of things, you know, the fears they have, the uncertainty they have, and what kind of things that they'd want. And I tailor a lot of my, you know, suggestions and recommendations based on something I'd want, right?
1: Which I think is very important because, I mean, I've been doing this half the time of you, but it's still 20 years, which is a very long career. But there's still some things that are just, you just think differently. Like,
0: yeah,
1: my oldest is going to be 18 this summer. Your oldest is much older. They're almost my age, right? Yeah, so there's a lot of life experience on top of everything else, just being in a different stage of your life.
0: You got to know what to do. And as you get older and more experience in this business, you know more and more what to do. But the most important thing, I think, once you get to a certain age and or a certain stage in your career is knowing what not to do. You got to be very careful when you're a fiduciary and you have to look out for someone's interest. Even if a 90-year-old wants to be 100% equities, you can do it, but you got to live with the consequences if it goes bad. And it won't be them that sue you because they told you to do it. It'll be their relatives when they die and the thing goes down or whatever. Obviously, if everything goes up, everybody's happy. But you have to be in a position of thinking, what is in the best interest of the client at all times? I know everybody says they do that. Very few do. Most of them are looking out for themselves. Now, they might be looking out for you too, but they have such a limited product line, or their managers are saying, you're going to push this, or you're going to push this annuity, you're going to push this managed account, whatever. And that's pretty much all they do is become annuity or managed account salesman. Putting it all together is a different world. And some of these people, like I said, you think they're pretty smart, and they are, but they're very focused on one thing, and it's not really looking out for you. It's trying to get more people in the managed program or get more people in that annuity. And you need to really know how these things work together and what it's going to be long term. What are my taxes going to be when I'm 80? What if I'm going to leave money to my heirs? How much is going to be left before tax, like in IRAs, or after tax? Because RMDs are going to decimate some of those IRAs. But what is going to be left, and how is the taxation to my heirs? A lot of people don't care about that, but some people do. I still want to know the numbers. I want to know the numbers. If I go this direction, or if I take advantage of this strategy, how does it affect me 1 year, 5 years, 10, 20 years from now? What happens if I pass away? Is my wife okay? What happens if I need long-term care? Is my wife okay? Or vice versa. You need to know all of those things before you make a decision. Instead of, hey, that guy looked pretty good. He played golf with me, or he took me to the restaurant. He sounded like a nice guy, sounded like a family man. I'm going to invest all my money with him. I can't. That's not me. I need to see the math, and I'm going to look the math, and I'm going to double, triple, quadruple check it. And after I do all that, now I'm thinking about talking to the person a second time. But that's the way we operate here. That's why we've never had a complaint in 40 years.
1: So for the folks out there, if you'd like a second opinion, pick up the phone, give us a call today. The number that we can be reached at is 972-960-8700. Again, that's 972-960-8700. You can go to our website, ilovemyretirement.com. ilovemyretirement.com. And also for folks out there, some people don't know that once you're 59 and a half, you actually have the opportunity to take your 401k or a portion of it and roll it into an IRA to give you some different investment options. Now, obviously, you don't want to just do it to do it. you want to do it because you're getting close to that point where you're going to need to generate an income stream to fill the gap in between maybe Social Security, teacher's retirement, maybe you're fortunate enough to have a pension, and your total expenses.
0: Absolutely. Always think about that. There's 90% of the time, it's probably a good idea to consider moving. It's called an in-service rollover. Moving a retirement account into an IRA, your self-directed IRA that you can pretty much do whatever you want with it. 90% of the time, it's not 100%. Some people out there want to work way past their RMD age. And if that's the case, you'll have to take RMDs on that IRA when you wouldn't have had to take it on the 401, haven't taken it on the 401k. But now they've moved RMDs out to 75, so it's going to be less likely now. And so it's going to make, instead of 90%, probably 95%. Or let's say you've got a lot of a personal company stock in there that you don't want to sell, things like that. So there are reasons to keep it in a 401k, but think about it. If there's 10, 20 choices inside your 401k, there's 20,000 outside of it. Even if you like a couple things in there, you can duplicate it on the outside, but you take control of it. It's not have to do with your company. You can do so many different things by rolling them out. It's amazing to me that people don't realize it came from a Supreme Court ruling, believe it or not. Somebody sued their employer for lack of choices back in the, oh my gosh, the late 90s maybe. And they said, hey, I don't have these kind of choices and I'm trying to get ready for retirement and this isn't enough choices. And so they, all the employers from that ruling said, forget this. Once they're 59 and a half, let's just let them out. They can do whatever they want with these funds. You're still going to stay working there. You're still going to keep contributing to your 401k, 403b, 457. You're still going to get your matches. Nothing has changed. You just can take the corpus of the money out and do a lot of other things with it. And so you can create an income stream. You can buy individual municipal bonds. You know, not don't buy municipal bonds, but individual bonds, individual stock. There's so many things. Now, some of your 401ks do offer a brokerage option. And those brokerage options can allow some different stock trading and things. But that's still inside of a 401k that still the company kind of controls. You put it in an IRA, you can do whatever you want with it. If you want to transfer it to Schwab, a year later transfer it to Fidelity, a year later transfer it to Merrill, you can do all that stuff. You can't go do that much with a 401k. Like I said, there's 10 or 20,000 choices instead of 10. And so for the most people, an in-service rollover makes a lot of sense. It still surprises me to this day that a lot of people don't know it's even available. They think, I want to work to 65, I'll touch my 401k then. The one thing you can't do is like pensions. Pensions, some profit sharing plans, some of them, not all of them, don't allow you to actually move them or into an IRA until you actually retire. But most of the 401k, 403bs, 457 do. Some 403bs, you can do it even before you're 59 and a half. It just depends on the one. And so make sure you always look at all your options. Even though you think you've got everything under control, always look at your options periodically because there might be an opportunity that you don't want to miss out on.
1: We're getting ready to go to the next segment, but I'll go ahead and give out the phone number for you folks out there that maybe are 59 and a half that didn't know that you have the opportunity to move your 401k into an IRA to give you some different options. The phone number that we can be reached at is 972-960-8700. Again, that's 972-960-8700. Or you can visit us on the website at ilovemyretirement.com. We'll be right back.
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17: 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I'm Tayshia Stevens from the 24-hour Breaking News Center.
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16: On the ones.
17: Well, I-20 westbound between Highway 287 and 820, there's a new road layout there, so be advised. Arlington 360 southbound, the off-ramp to 20. They got some road work going on. The right lane of exit is blocked. And your forecast from the WBAP on-time experts, 24-7 Weather Center. 20% chance of rain after 4 this afternoon. Other than that, mostly sunny. High near 86. Tonight, partly cloudy, dropping down to about 69. And then Memorial Day's looking good. Sunny with a high near 87. Right now, 71 in Dallas, 70 in Fort Worth. The U.S. and Iran making progress on a possible deal that could end the conflict between the two countries. Secretary of State Marco Rubio says President Trump is serious about obliterating Iran's nuclear program.
18: The goal here ultimately, the ultimate goal is that Iran can never have a nuclear weapon. Iran can never possess a nuclear weapon. The president has been clear about that. They will never possess a nuclear weapon, certainly not as long as Donald Trump is president of the United States.
17: A gunman opened fire outside the White House Saturday evening. Fox's Alex Hogan is in Washington.
19: We've been seeing members of the Secret Service and members of the police come and go. However, as it pertains to the lockdown information, we were told that that lockdown has lifted. Of course, a lot of questions as to, you know, what exactly happened and the motive behind all of this and whether or not this was planned out. What exactly took place. For right now, again, D.C. police telling anyone in the area to avoid coming here. Of course, there's a lot of onlookers, a lot of curiosity and concern as we're hearing from more members of the government who are reaching out saying that they're just happy to know that no one within the White House.
17: The suspected shooter has been identified as 21-year-old Nasir Best. Fox News confirms he has a history of mental health issues. He was actually detained by Secret Service twice last year. A new study raising concerns about Wegovy. Researchers found the weight loss drug may carry a high risk of a rare eye stroke that can cause sudden vision loss. The study's based on millions of FDA side effect reports. They found the risk signal was nearly 5 times stronger for Wegovy than Ozempic. Florida Governor Ron DeSantis announces a $600 million expansion of Blue Origin's Rocket Park campus. That comes as Blue Origin's rival, Elon Musk's SpaceX, prepares to go public. I'm Tayshia Stevens. Keep connected to DFW for the latest on the war in Iran. 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
1: And welcome back to the Common Sense Investing Radio Show. I'm Steve Ringo, joined here with President and Founder of McClure Capital Companies, Victor McClure. We're excited to be here with you today. But I want to spend some time, because Amy's not with us today, to dive into some questions. We get questions all the time, different mailbag questions. So, Victor, let's go ahead and dive into some of these questions. So one of the questions that comes to mind is, has the last 15 years of market performance created an unrealistic expectations for future retirement returns moving forward?
0: Yes. Very, very unrealistic. And this happened in the 90s. I told you I was going to dinner parties with my brother-in-law's best friends, they're all from Plano. And they're like, well, Vic, how'd you do this year with your clients? They knew I was in the business forever. And they said, I think we made like 22%. And they all start laughing. You ever heard of a tech stock? 22%? That's horrible. I made 78%. You need to, maybe I can teach you a few things. They're laughing, blah, blah, blah. Well, come to think of it, they all lost their money in the 2000, right? Tech crash. I kept mine. I go, but they had unrealistic. My brother-in-law, which is a great guy, very smart guy, right? He was going, I've tempered it down where I'm only going to assume like 20% returns throughout retirement and 15%. I'm like, you can't assume that. The market since 2000 has made like 8. But since 2009, when it went down and started going back up, it's made like 15, 16, 17. It's a really high number. You cannot base it on what you've made lately. Our managed program has killed it. But I can't base a retirement plan on that. And you can't even say it. Remember, we've told you the sequence of returns numbers I can show you on a spreadsheet that the market's made 7 or 8%. You took out 6% and you went broke since 2000, period. 5%, you went broke because of the sequence of returns risk, because you're taking out money even when the market's going down. You can never take an average return unless the market was a straight line. Like it always made 10% always, right? And you're taking out 8. It's just a straight line. Have you ever seen a chart of the stock market with a straight line? Never. It goes up and down, going all over the place, right? But we haven't, and people forget. Yes, we've had almost 50%, 140-something percent, 155% down turn since 2000. But it's been 15, 16 years. But like, well, you don't understand, Victor. I remember telling me in the 90s, it's a paradigm shift. It's, this is the way it is. Back then it was computers. Do you think there's going to be more computers? Now they're telling me, oh, it's more AI. Don't you think there's going to be more AI? They're going to take over the world. They're not even going to need humans anymore. Okay. All right. They tell you this stuff constantly. It's always something. I'll tell you what, during the pandemic, try to find a YouTube video that didn't tell you how to become a gazillionaire just buying Airbnbs. What happened to all the Airbnb people? They're not making any money. They're trying to sell that crap. Remember, just buy real estate. It's the only way. Real estate is the only thing you should ever do. More millionaires have been made by real estate than anything else. Well, we ran the numbers, like on California real estate, which is one of the highest producing real estate numbers. And I think $100,000 30 something years ago was like $3 million, which is pretty dang good. Here it was like $1 million something. Pretty good. Stock market was $20 million. The exact same thing, exact same time period. And that's a passive investing in the stock. That's not trading the market. That's investing in the market. And so don't believe the hype that everything that's new is going to change the world. It does change the world. Computers did change the world. But still, balance sheets matter.
1: Well, right? Not to mention it all goes in cycles as well. I mean, you take a look at people that started procuring real estate 15, 20 years ago to where they're at now. And they were able to double and triple the valuation, sure. Plus have somebody else pay down their mortgage. But now in the DFW area, I mean, we're starting to see a retraction in these prices. It's selling everywhere. A used home is very difficult because you have these new builders out there that are very competitive with 2.99, 3.99, 4.99% interest. So what do you do?
0: I was looking at houses, brand new houses in Salina. Give you like a 3 or 4% interest rate, knocking $100,000 off. Talking about $300,000, $350,000 for like a, I was thinking about buying one for my kids, you know, 2,500 square foot, like $350,000. You can't buy a used one for that low, right? And so you got to compete with that. All these new developments ever, you're going to compete with that. So trying to sell this stuff isn't great. And remember, if you ever have a rental property and just compare it against a risk-free CD rate, if you're not beating that with, remember CDs don't have, there's no vacancy, there's no repairs, there's no rising insurance costs, no rising taxes, none of that. If you're beating it with that, then it's not a great deal. That's why everybody's trying to sell everything. Does that mean that nobody should own real estate? Of course not. You own real estate all you want. If you enjoy rental properties, have a rental property. But it's not the panacea of everything. It's not going to just make you gazillion rich with no work. It just doesn't work that way. Now, during the pandemic, yes, it did. During the 90s with the tech, you just bought any tech stock, bought the NASDAQ 100, you average about 70% a year that last 4 years of the 90s. They're pretty good. Buy real estate before the pandemic, you made a killing. Buy AI the last 5 or 6 years, you made a killing. But we're talking about long-term longevity of your portfolio. You need to do it the right way, and you need to have a lot of things. You know, I have annuities, I have stocks, I have real estate, I have all of these different things. All right, my wife has a rental property, so we have different things, and it's those mix of things and how much, I don't know, pain you're willing to take. Somebody calling me at midnight because the toilet's broken. That's more pain than I'm willing to take, brother. But you can hire a management company, pay them 10% or so. Maybe that's not much pain for you at all.
1: I mean, unless maybe you have a place in Cabo, because from everything I've heard, it's really not that expensive when they go in and do work.
0: Well, see, I don't rent it, right? If I rented my place, see, I can never rent a place. That's just not for me. If I'm going to go there, right? If I'm not going there, I can do it. But if I'm going to go there, I'm afraid they're going to P. Diddy my house. You're going to have some party. It'll be like a 60-year-old rents it, and a bunch of teenagers get there and tear it up. I can't do it.
1: Oh, no way. You'd be up all night.
0: Oh,
1: instead of thinking about some of these videos that you've been working on, which is phenomenal, we're getting a ton of great feedback. So for everybody that's out there, if you're not on Facebook, YouTube,
0: TikTok, Instagram,
1: all of the Instagram, just search Common Sense Investing Radio Show or Victor McClure, and you'll see his videos. They're really great. You know, and it goes against what everybody does on those videos where they just do like 20-second clips. If you've known Victor for long enough, there's no such thing as 20 seconds. 20 seconds, that's me. If you want 20 minutes, Victor's got you.
0: Oh, what are kind of questions you got, Steve?
1: Before we dive into some of these other questions, you did mention CDs earlier, which I think is very important given the fact that our inflationary environment seems to be very sticky and long-term rates are still staying very strong. But yet these CD renewals that are coming up are much less than what you can get from a 2 to 10 year and even longer perspective.
0: Yeah, I've always thought that a multi-year guarantee annuity, which is also referred to as a CD annuity because it just pays interest like a CD. Here's your $1 million. You get 5% a year for 5 years, 10 years, 2 years, whatever. Those have always been superior because they don't have interest rate risk like a bond. CDs, you can't get more than a year CD. And the best CD you get, I get 4% for a year. I get 5%. I know interest rates are eventually going to come down. Right now, the inflation's been sticky, so it's keeping them up longer than normal. But they're eventually going to come down. They're going to pressure them. Trump's going to get enough people in there to finally move it. He'll just keep doing it. So when that goes down, I know I'm going to look back and say, man, I'm glad I locked in 5 years at 5%, or 10 years at 5%. I'm so glad. We just had some A-plus carriers come out over 5% on 3, 5, 7 years here just this last week.
1: Well, what makes me nervous is, you know, that's great for an A+, but I've also seen some like B-rated companies out there where they're touting 6, 6.25, right, which makes me very nervous, right? Because, I mean, what if this company goes under? I mean, sure, you got the State Guarantee Association up to $250,000 protection, but I mean, these are retirement assets that are fixed income, which has to be safe.
0: Don't ever buy anything based on a $250,000 insurance policy. And I take that with CDs too, by the way. Because you don't know the process happens if it does. If you buy a B-rated insurance company, you'll probably get your money back, right? You're covered by that. But the one thing you won't get is interest. You might get 1% instead of 5 you were promised. And you could be caught up on receivership for years. You'll finally get it. They've been very, very safe because of the 100% reserve requirement on all fixed annuities. So they are safe. But you really want to take an extra 0.5% to possibly be stuck without that money and no interest for 4 or 5 years. Don't do it. Stick with the highest rated carriage you can. Sometimes I'll go to A- if I have to, but pretty much stay A and A+. You don't have any issues. When it comes to income producing stuff, only do A plus. There's a couple of A plus pluses, but stick with that only because there's never been a failure in that area.
1: Well, not to mention, I mean, you're talking about a very long time that someone could have a guaranteed lifetime income stream for themselves and for their spouse. I mean, it could be upwards of 25 to 30 years, right? There's a lot that changes in the economy. There's a lot that changes with companies. I mean, even though like some of these A-plus rated companies that we represent, they've been around 100 years. That's pretty strong, a little over 100 years. That's really strong. But in the grand scheme of things, when you're taking a look at how long we've been on this earth, it's really not that long.
0: Well, that's a weird thing. It's like, a lot of advisors out there because they got more bells and whistles. Some of these low-rated companies have more bells and whistles. Why? Because they have to. You better dang pay more. You better have another benefit because you're taking risk on that thing that you weren't going to take on an A+. So if once paying, I've had people that said, you know, I think I'm going to take this B-rated company that's an eight-year-old company because it's offering me $20 more a month. And this is $100,000 a year they're getting from this dang annuity. And I'm like, are you cracked? Save the $2, save yourself a bunch of headaches. Take the other rate with the A+ 100-year-old carrier. It makes zero sense to me. It doesn't have to be the exact penny. Pick the highest A+ carrier. Anybody even recommending that other stuff to me is not looking out for your interest. They're looking out for their own. And I've told advisor friends of mine that have been in this business a long time. These are big producers. And they do it for one reason or the other. They like that. I don't care. You cannot buy low-rated insurance companies and be doing the best thing for your clients at all times. Right? Now, has it ever happened to us? Yeah, a company said, well, I want this right here. I'm going to buy it from you or I'm going to buy it from somebody else. You want it or not? And we'll put down very specific notes. This is non-solicited. This client wanted this specifically. We recommended a higher rated company.
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1: Welcome back to the Common Sense Investing Radio Show. It's been a good show so far and looking forward to wrapping this up with some more questions. The first one that really comes to mind that we've seen come across from time to time is, what does a truly durable retirement plan look like during multiple market environments, right? We're coming off of one of the greatest bull runs in history. We talk about that over and over and over again. But I think whenever you're in that retirement red zone, you're 5 years out from retirement, 10 years out from retirement, you've got to begin looking at things a little bit differently.
0: That's why you can't do the standard, you know, Monte Carlo simulation that basically runs all the numbers, puts in this mutual fund, this managed program, whatever, or the S&P indexes, whatever it does. And says, okay, you have an 89% chance of success here and 82% chance here. The problem with that is information that's already been put in there, right? This is information if the market acts exactly the way it's acted and reacted the entire time, right? Any kind of economic condition, it acted this way. The problem is in the future, it could act completely different from the same economic data. So you can have the exact same economic data. The market reacts completely different to it because public sentiment at that time is a little bit different than it was before. A good example is like the right before the election, Trump is a landslide, right? Won all the electoral, won all the swing states, blah, blah, blah. Talk about right now with Iran war and gas prices. What's his approval rating now? Much lower. The economy is the same. The economy is not much different than it was a year ago. If you actually look at it. Still pretty dang strong. Low unemployment. You know, inflation ticked up a little bit with gap, but not that bad. Still pretty strong, yet sentiment is way different. And so that's the kind of things you can't predict. There's no way you can predict those things. And I'm not going to go out on a limb and put a client's money at risk saying that it's going to act that same way no matter what for your entire retirement. And if it doesn't, hey, sorry, you're broke. I'm not doing that. Okay. So what will you have to do? You have to stress test the portfolio. You have to make it where returns are low, interest rates are low on purpose. And now you see, okay, if this happens where the market just doesn't cooperate, interest rates just don't cooperate. Who you like is never in the presidency or never in the Congress, whatever. Am I okay now? And then remember you say, if one of you passes away, is the surviving person okay? One of you need long-term care, is the surviving person okay? You go through all those scenarios. If that's not okay, then you say, all right, now let's add some different strategies in there, whether it's an income plan, a managed account risk protection plan, whatever kind of plan you put in there. Now you see, now stress test it the same way. Now does it make it better? Because if you can make a stress test where it guarantees you'll never go broke with a stress test, right? Never go broke, never run out of money, and have positive cash flow your whole life, or at least your peak spending years anyway. That's a pretty dang good plan. Because if a stress test shows you'll never go broke and you're keeping all your money together, what do you think an average or above average return would do? That's going to make it fantastic. I don't like people blowing smoke up my butt, right? I think it's going to do the same way. Look at our program. It's averaged this percentage for the last 100 years. So if you only get 80% of that, you're fine. What if it makes 30% of that? What if the economy collapses? Yeah, there's no way to know.
1: Well, and there's a reason our software doesn't even allow us to take up to some of these returns that people are basing their future retirement income off of. Every 3 or 4 points above, I mean, it just makes it look astronomical because we're able to stress test returns where your portfolio, the spendable assets that are still left, right, after your income needs are already met, are still growing year over year for a lot of folks, depending on your situation, your income needs. But for the most part, that's the goal. And that's at a very minimal rate of return.
0: Well, think about it, like take yourself back 20, 30 years ago and you were planning a portfolio and you planned a 50-50 portfolio. At that time, a 50-50 portfolio,
1: the market average
0: made
1: was
0: about 8-9% a year, right? Because your stocks made about 10 and your bonds, believe it or not, long-term averages of bonds for like 100 years were like 7 or 8%. And so you take that 8% plus the 10 from stocks, the average is 9. And you should do a portfolio. And hey, it's never really gone much lower than that, right? Well, what happened to interest rates after that? They collapsed to nothing. Average AAA bond for the last 20, 30 years has been like 3%. Well, that decreased your return significantly, but there's no way to know that 20 years ago when the lowest interest rates we ever had is 6-7%. There's no way to know that it could change. What I'm saying is it can change with interest rates. It can change with stocks. It can change with real estate. It can change with AI. Whatever it is can change. And that's why it's so important that you have to stress test a portfolio. Average returns mean nothing, right? Now, don't get me wrong. Does that mean I'm going to pick a mutual fund that has average return that's all in stocks that made 2% a year? No, I'm still going to pick higher ones, but you got to go looking forward. You cannot look backwards. You got to look forward. And what is the best way to secure retirement? Not to get into retirement when everything's going great and then I'm screwed after it goes bad. I need to know longevity. Your question was how to make a durable plan. A durable plan is stress test, period.
1: And your plan starts with the math. For you folks out there that do not have a full-blown written retirement plan, or maybe you do have a written retirement plan, get a second opinion. Take a look at the McClure Capital Way, and the number that we can be reached at is 972-960-8700. Again, that's 972-960-8700. You can visit us on the website at ilovemyretirement.com. ilovemyretirement.com. Victor, we've just got a few minutes left. Let's talk a little bit about our managed strategies, the difference between a traditional 60-40 plan, 70-30, 50-50 plan, where you've got equities and bonds versus different diversifiers that are designed to mitigate the downward pressures of the stock market.
0: Yeah, the problem with a typical plan is almost all your risk is still the stocks. And if the market goes the other direction, the bonds don't offset the losses that you have in the stocks. Right? A perfect hedge, like if you had a 50-50 stock bond portfolio, perfect hedge is the stocks went down 50, the bonds would go up 50. The problem is historically for the last 20, 30
1: years.
0: That's
1: a good correlation.
0: That's right. That's 100% correlation. It's not going to happen. So your stocks can still go down 50. You're limiting your returns on the other 50 to the bonds, and they can only go up maybe 5 or 10 or whatever. Right? So it's not a good hedge. A better hedge, in our opinion, would be non-correlated asset classes. When you use non-correlated asset classes where they can go up as much as the other one can go down or closer, right? You can use long shorts. You can use commodities as a hedge because typically the market goes down, inflation goes up, commodities go up. You can use long treasuries. Long treasuries aren't as volatile as short treasuries, right? They have a certain kind of more predictable rhythm. Gold is a good thing. Gold's really not a dollar hedge like everybody says. It's more of a fear gauge. When people are fearful, gold goes up. When they're happy, it goes down, right? And it's kind of like that. It's not the same as a dollar device. If it is, it'd be, oh my gosh, what would it be? 20,000 an ounce if it would have to do with the dollar, right? And so you have to have a better hedge. You don't want the same hedge. The 60-40, 70-30, 50-50 portfolios, 40-60. They just, like I said, they limit your returns and they don't give you an effective hedge. You need something that's going to give you good returns regardless, but also minimize those down years. I just saw a video the other day that I can't stand this person because I'm a former financial advisor, blah, blah, blah. And he's like 40. I'm like, whatever. All right. But he says, why would you pay a financial advisor at 1%? Then he did the math on $1 million over 20 years. And I said, he goes, that's a lot of money. That's a waste. If it's just stocks themselves, if you're okay with the losses of the market, you're okay with it going down 50%, he's right. Buy the Vanguard 500 or the Fidelity's version of the Vanguard, have a Merrill Lynch's version of the Vanguard 500, Schwab's version, whoever. There's nothing wrong with that, okay? But the truth is, as you get older, you don't have the kind of time to recover. You know, you're talking about 5 to 10 years to get back where you are now. So you need something that protects the downside. And so is it worth 1% a year, the average advisor fee, to protect your downside, but still grow the upside? You still want the growth. You don't want to give up the growth. You could have put that in a CD and, you know, instead of that. You want the growth, but protect the downside. Yes, I think it's worth it. Is it worth it paying insurance on your house or your car in case it gets demolished? Yes, but that portfolio is a lot more important than your car or your house because you might have to live on it for 30 years. So that 1% fee is good as long as downside protected. not just a growth one when you're 60-something years old. You don't want something growth when you're 60.
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17: In Tarrant County in Arlington, 360 southbound, the off-ramp to 20. Got some road work going on. Your right lane exit is going to be blocked. And your forecast from the WBAP on-time experts, 24-7 Weather Center. 20% chance of rain later today, probably after 4 o'clock if we see any. Otherwise, sunny, high near 86. Tonight, partly cloudy, low around 69. And tomorrow for Memorial Day, sunny with a high near 87. Currently, it's 74 in Dallas and Fort Worth. President Trump says an agreement with Iran has been largely negotiated. In a post on Truth Social, the president said the final details of the deal are being discussed and that the agreement will allow the Strait of Hormuz to be opened. Clouds, literally and figuratively, looming over one of the biggest weekends on the NASCAR calendar.
25: The Coca-Cola 600 is one of NASCAR's crown jewel races, both a Memorial Day Sunday tradition and the longest race in the schedule. This year, it's also the first race since the death of Kyle Busch, who won it in 2018. While NASCAR CEO Steve O'Donnell admitted there were some conversations about canceling, he said it was decided, quote, Kyle would be pissed off if we didn't race, so it'll be Tyler Reddick on the pole after qualifying was rained out, and last year's winner Ross Chastain starting 27th. Austin Hill, who's driving in Busch's spot, will start 13th, while Catherine Legg, who's trying to become the sixth driver and first woman ever to race in both the Indy 500 and Coca-Cola 600 in the same day, will start 37th. Greg Thompson, Fox News.
17: And we now know that Bush died from an extreme case of pneumonia and he had sepsis. The Secret Service investigating a shooting near the White House. According to the agency, a gunman approached the outer perimeter yesterday and began shooting. Secret Service returned fire. The suspect was taken down, pronounced dead at an area hospital. A Louisville man and a woman from Grand Rapids, Michigan, indicted by a federal grand jury for their reported involvement in a scheme to smuggle drugs into federal prisons and state correctional facilities across the U.S. Adele Willis and Judy Lai were charged with conspiracy to possess and distribute synthetic drugs, as well as conspiracy to possess contraband in prison. Police say the pair bought synthetic drugs from China, converted them into liquid, and then soaked sheets of paper in the drug mixture before delivering them to inmates. If convicted, they could face up to 20 years in federal prison. In your money news, the president signs an executive order requiring banks to ensure customers are not illegal immigrants. The White House says banks are setting themselves and their other customers up for financial ruin if illegal immigrant customers are deported and those loans go unpaid. I'm Tayshia Stevens. 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
12: All right, welcome to the show, everybody. I'm your host, Kenny Michaels. This is Striking Gold. We got a big day in front of us. Let's get rolling. First of all, you can watch me on YouTube. If you go to YouTube and you go to Striking Gold with Kenny Michaels, all one long word, you can watch me do this show live. You can also go to The Gold Show with Kenny Michaels on YouTube and watch it as well. All right, welcome to the show. I'm Kenny Michaels. This is Striking Gold. The number to get me live right now, 888-961-0222. Again, 888-961-0222. You can get me live right now if you want at that number, 888-961-0222. The amazing Wendy is on phones today. She will, you have a question about moving your retirement account or your cash into physical gold and silver, she'll take your call. She'll connect you to me. What a week. Two different news agencies, two of them, USA Today and MSN, said Trump is on his way to Fort Knox to inspect Fort Knox. This is the most exciting news we in the gold world have been waiting for. Is Trump going to Fort Knox? We already know he's obsessed with gold. We already know he would love to get us to the gold standard. We already know that. Already know that. And now, two different news agencies, USA Today and MSN, are saying Trump is going to Fort Knox to open Fort Knox. He wants to know what's in there. I have a question. Why? Why does he want to know what's in there? Because whatever he's doing, he's using gold. So if you are invested in physical gold and silver, not that stupid stock nonsense, if you're invested in physical gold and silver and you have the right products, you are going to have an explosion in your account. Boom! Trump is heading to Fort Knox. The gold industry has been waiting for this announcement. We knew it was coming at some point. We knew it was coming. And it's finally here. Okay. Now, NBC News, did you see the interview with Trump before he boarded his flight to China? He said, I don't even care about Americans' finances with this whole war with Iran. He said, I could care less about America's finances. I don't care. He says, doesn't matter to me what happens to their finances. All I care about is that Iran doesn't get a nuclear bomb. Well, sure, it's important Iran doesn't get a nuclear bomb, but whoa, Mr. President. What do you mean you don't care about Americans' finances? What about us retirees? Or what about us old people? What about us seniors? What do we do? I'll tell you what we do. We don't rely on our government to help us. We take our accounts, we move it to gold and silver, and we're safe. That's it. Because it's the number one safe haven anywhere at any time. We move to gold and silver. And now with Trump opening up Fort Knox, on his way to open Fort Knox, how exciting is this? Silver's up 162% in the last year. Now it's gone way up. Gold's gone up now, up 50% in the last year. Silver is soaring, as we all know. Okay, and humanity is now obsessed with gold. 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It'll come to my email, and we'll take your retirement account, we'll take your cash, we'll move it into physical gold and silver. And what a time to be in gold and silver. Trump is opening up Fort Knox. Oh, praise Jesus. Thank God. Let's go, baby. This is what we've been waiting for. If you're invested in physical gold, this is the news you wanted to hear. You've heard me talk about Trump repricing gold and silver. You heard me talk about that there's article after article after article about that. Now he's going to Fort Knox. Why? Are we getting close to the repricing? That's the exciting part. 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Holy smokes, let's go. My IRAs in gold and silver is yours. If it's not, do it now before this happens. Do it now. 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Either one. All right. And by the way, at Golden Crest Metals, we'll make sure you get the right metals. That's very important. Because if you get the right product and then Trump revalues gold and silver, watch your account explode and enormous tax benefits in moving to precious metals. So it's win-win all the way around for sure. All right. There was an article that I need to talk about on this show. Market Watch came out and says that 52% of adults that are 60 years old or older think they're going to work till they die. That is a very sad thing to hear. And the reason they say that is because the cost of goods has gotten more expensive. Taxes keep going up. Fill up your car lately. Woo! And so 52% of adults that are 60 plus think they're going to work till they die. They'll have to work till they die. I don't believe it. I believe it, yes, if you're staying in stocks because of the volatility, because stocks are high risk, high tax, low growth. But if these people got smart and moved to physical metals, now you're in low risk, low tax, high growth. You don't have to work till you die. And I hope part of those 52% are watching this show right now or tuning in. 52% are going to work till they die. Not if I can help it. All right, anyway, call me here, 888-961-0222. I'm Kenny Michaels. This is Striking Gold. All right, one of the things I want to mention, and I'm going to kind of stay on this topic for a little bit, there's a lot of people wondering about who do you go to buy gold and silver, right? Who do you go to move your IRA? Who do you go to take your cash out of the bank and buy? And why do I say Golden Crest? Why do I tell you people to go to Golden Crest Metals? All right, so I did some research for you, okay? And I always tell you, do your homework. Because if you don't do your homework, you're going to get burned. I'm going to prove it to you right now. Let's start with company number one. I can't mention the company, but I will mention this. If you watch Fox News, you see them advertise all the time. A gray-haired man. I know who he is. You know who he is. He's a famous actor. The company that he's promoting has 86 complaints in the last 12 months on the Better Business Bureau. 86 complaints in 12 months. That's more than 7 complaints a month. Why the hell would anybody move their retirement account or take money from the bank and go to a company like that? That's disgusting. 86 complaints in the last 12 months. That's one company. Here comes another one. There's a company in West Los Angeles that is promoted by a guy that got busted years ago for groping women. Okay? They have 53 complaints in the last 12 months on the Better Business Bureau. 53 complaints in the last 12 months. Disgusting.

points in the last 12 months. Disgusting. Here's another company, another large gold company. Somebody from Fox promotes them. They have 36 complaints in the last 12 months. Still want to move your retirement account with these people? Still want to give them your hard-earned cash? And here's another big company that, listen to this, their rating got completely pulled from the Better Business Bureau because there were too many complaints. Four of the largest gold companies. There you go. 86 complaints in the last 12 months, 53 complaints in the last 12 months, 36 complaints in the last 12 months, and one isn't even a part of the Better Business Bureau anymore because they had too many complaints. Now you know why I tell you to call Golden Crest Metals? Because there are no complaints. That's why. If you don't do your homework on who you're going to buy from, ladies and gentlemen, I'm going to make a factual statement right now. If you don't do your homework, you are going to get burned in the gold business. You are going to get ripped off. And then you're going to call the good-looking, stunningly gorgeous Kenny Michaels, host of this show, Striking Gold, and say, Mr. Michaels, I made a mistake, and I need you to bail me out. I'm thinking legitimately about opening a bail bonds business because I'm constantly bailing people out. So I decided I would do the homework for you and go on the internet and do my job, and I have. 86 complaints in the last 12 months to one gold company. And you would still put your retirement account there? You're nuts. Or 53 complaints in the last 12 months? Or 36 complaints in the last 12 months? And the complaints say they're getting ripped off. That's what the complaints say. So stop with the nonsense. I've done the work for you. All you got to do is pick up the phone. Listen, there's a gold company out there that bounces paychecks. They pay the people and the check bounces. Which means, do they have enough money to buy back your metals? If they can't make the payroll, how are they going to buy back your metals? Right? Legit question. That's why you go to Golden Crest Metals. Right there. There's proof right there. Go to Golden Crest Metals, 888-406-6222, or go to kennysgoldquiz.com. kennysgoldquiz.com. You get me, the good-looking Kenny Michaels. If you go to kennysgoldquiz.com, I will call you. We'll take your IRA, your 401k, your 403b. We'll move it into gold because Donald Trump is going to Fort Knox. Woohoo! Thank you, Mr. President. You're going to Fort Knox, baby. You know what the next step is after Fort Knox? He's going to go in, he's going to evaluate what's in Fort Knox, and he's going to go, wow, look at all this gold, look at all this silver. Woohoo! Woohoo! And then you know what he's going to do? He's going to sit down with his staff and go, okay, it's time to reprice gold, time to reprice silver, and there I'm going to be in the background. Go, Mr. President, go! Let's go, Donald, let's go! Donald, make it happen! Because my IRA's in gold. My IRA is in silver, and I have gold and silver in my home. Come on, Donald, do it. Come on, Donald, do it. Don't duck, Donald. You're not Donald Duck, but don't duck, Donald. Stand there and do it. He's going to Fort Knox. He's going to Fort Knox. The article said he's going to Fort Knox to evaluate how much gold and silver is in there. Now, if he wasn't going to reprice it, or if he didn't care about gold and silver, why is he going? There's obviously something going on. And silver's starting to have a major run. So is gold. Let's go. Let's go. Woo-hoo! Oh, I feel bad for those of you that are still in stocks. Okay? You are the type of people that are going to wait too long. And then you know what's going to happen. You're going to wait too long. And then gold and silver is going to be priced so high from the repricing that then you're not going to be able to afford it. And then you're going to be like, darn it, should have done it.
Don't be a dog.

0: Our week starts at First Baptist Dallas, and what happens there shapes everything else we do. This church is built on the Bible, and so are we. After incredible worship and faithful teaching from Dr. Jeffress each Sunday, we go out to lead and love our family, do our work with integrity, and be part of our community. Because our faith isn't just something we do on Sundays. It's something we live every day.
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9: On the ones.
10: No accidents to speak of right now. Do have some construction, though. Loop 12 southbound at 30. That's in Dallas. Road construction there. The right lane is closed. Kaufman County, Highway 80 eastbound connector to spur 557. Got some road construction. Your left lane is closed. And your forecast from the WBAP on-time experts, 24-7 Weather Center. 30% chance of rain after 4 this afternoon. Partly sunny today, high near 87. Tonight, mostly cloudy, a low around 69. Then tomorrow, sunny, warming up, high of 88. Right now, 79 in Dallas, 77 in Fort Worth. President Trump says a peace deal between the U.S. and Iran has been largely negotiated.
11: A regional source who has reviewed the agreement told Fox News the deal states that U.S. forces will stay in the proximity of Iran for 30 days. The source added that as part of the deal, Iran will receive oil sanctions waivers. Iran will also have frozen funds and assets released eventually worth billions of dollars. President Trump said the Strait of Hormuz will be opened. Shortly after, Iranian state media pushed back on that aspect of his Truth Social post, saying despite some Western media reports claiming a return of the Strait situation to pre-war conditions, what is included in the possible understanding is not a full return to the previous status, but rather the restoration of the transiting vessels to pre-war levels within 30 days.
10: California declaring a state of emergency in Orange County as crews work to control a chemical incident in Garden Grove. It's forced more than 50,000 evacuations in Garden Grove and surrounding areas, still poses an explosion risk. Google introducing a range of new AI tools, including an AI assistant called Gemini Spark, which proactively performs tasks for users. I'm Tayshia Stevens. 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
18: Police say the man killed after opening fire near the White House had a history of encounters with law enforcement. I'm Tayshia Stevens from the 24-hour Breaking News Center.
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18: On Tarrant County and Hearst, North Loop 820 eastbound at Booth Callaway Road, there's an accident reported. You're going to see stop-and-go traffic from Roof Snow Drive. And your forecast from the WBAP on-time experts 24/7 Weather Center, a 30% chance of rain later this afternoon. Today, partly sunny, a high near 87. Tonight, mostly cloudy, a low around 69, and the Memorial Day is looking good, sunny with a high near 88. Currently 79 in Dallas, 77 in Fort Worth. Authorities say the guy killed after opening fire near the White House yesterday had a history of encounters with law enforcement.
19: Federal law enforcement sources tell Fox News Digital the suspect was 21-year-old Nasir Best from Maryland. Best allegedly had encountered Secret Service at least twice last year and had a history of mental health issues. Court records state Best was charged in July with trying to enter a restricted area near the White House. Authorities say Best told them he was Jesus Christ and that he wanted to get arrested. Best was also reportedly detained by Secret Service the previous month for flagging down agents and making threats. The president saying on Truth Social, the gunman near the White House had a violent history and possible obsession with our country's most cherished structure.
18: Well, the weather looks great here, but residents up and down the East Coast have been dealing with cold and rain Memorial Day weekend.
20: We are expecting to see steadier rain continue at least through mid to late morning. I think once we get past the 12 o'clock hour for the I-95 corridor from, say, Philadelphia to New York, even down into D.C., and then closer to the Jersey Shore and our beaches, expecting to see now some more dry time for the afternoon. But temperatures are much colder. One of the coolest Memorial Day weekends that we've had in quite a while. We do have northeasterly winds, easterly winds in particular, coming off of the water. And that is what is going to make things a little more biting. We do have a high risk for rip currents, a high surf advisory.
18: Colosso Biosciences develops the first fully artificial egg system for live chick hatching outside a natural eggshell. They use bioengineered silicone membranes and 3D printed lattice structures. The system could support bird conservation as a potential solution to reviving extinct birds. The company also says it's recreated dire wolf puppies. Remember those? They're healthy, they're thriving, now old enough to breed. Marks a major milestone for the Dallas-based biotech firm, which announced last year it used ancient DNA and modern gene editing tools to create animals with key traits of the dire wolf. Your money news. Hyundai recalling over 400,000 vehicles in the U.S. due to a software error that may cause an unexpected application of your brakes. I'm Tayshia Stevens. Keep connected, DFW, for the latest on the war in Iran. 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
1: And welcome back. I'm Kathy DeWitt Dunn. Thank you so much for joining our show today. I have Josh Perkins and Russell Wilhite in the studio with me, and I'm back in town.
2: We're so glad to have you back, Kathy.
1: Oh, I'm so glad to be back. We had an awesome time out golfing last week, so, and just being back in the office last week was fun, but it was nice to be in Florida. We had great weather. It was wonderful.
2: Nice and wet here.
1: Yes, I know. Well, you know, you can't have it all, but yeah, it was beautiful weather and a great time was had by all.
2: How'd you play?
1: You know, Russell, thank you for asking. Quite well. So for those who didn't hear the show last week, I had an opportunity and I get to go annually to play golf in a tournament with Bill Murray, the Bill Murray. And the pictures will be up on our website probably in about a week, but I actually almost got a hole in one. I was so close. And, you know, Bill was high-fiving me and I played really great and our team did very well. And I was thrilled.
2: That's awesome.
1: It was really awesome. Thank you so much for asking.
2: I love that. Love that for you.
1: Oh my gosh. It was like, and Bill was like, oh my gosh, and your putting, it's really come along. I'm like, yes, I'm doing great. So it was just wonderful.
2: Yeah, I know you were talking about a few weeks ago about how you were taking some, some classes aim and point classes. And so
1: it really helped.
2: That's good.
1: Yeah. So I was like, didn't want to show up and embarrass myself like some people did. I was not one of them, but it was a lot of fun. So we raised a lot of money. He does this tournament every year for a local charity, and his brothers and him own a restaurant in St. Augustine, and it's called, believe it or not, Caddyshack. So it was pretty interesting. So that's the name of it. It's the Bill Murray Brother Caddyshack Golf Tournament. So this was the last one, though. It was the 25th year. Isn't that sad?
2: That is sad.
1: Yeah. And Bill's probably getting a little older. He's in mid to late 70s, but he can hit the ball like nobody's business.
2: Oh, yeah?
1: Oh, yeah. So it was pretty awesome. And then he also has a band that he has put together, and it's the Blood Brothers. So now he's off singing. So he's always up to something.
2: Very fun. Yeah.
1: Yeah. So how was it without me? How'd you do?
2: Oh, I think we did all right. It's up to the listeners out there, but we're talking.
1: Oh, I got a couple of emails.
2: All the support, all the love for Russell and Josh on the radio.
1: It's just amazing, though, with this market and with oil prices, and then interest rates on mortgages went up this past week, and gas went up again, and oh my gosh. And then I happened to drive by a gas station the other day, and I saw diesel, and I was like, I'm so glad I don't have my diesel pickup truck anymore. I got rid of that a couple of years ago.
2: There's so much uncertainty going on right now. And I think our listeners and a lot of people that we've been visiting with over the last several weeks or months are feeling that. And they're looking at their IRAs, they're looking at their 401ks, their brokerage accounts, and they're seeing just a yo-yo of up, down, up, down, up, down. And that doesn't really give you a peace of mind to know that, hey, retirement's right around the corner and my nest egg is jumping all over the place. Right?
1: Absolutely. I mean, if we just take a look at how many people, though, over the last, it's been like the last 6 weeks, I guess, since we went to war, I guess we now officially are calling it a war, right? And the amount of people that are reaching out to us that are worried about their portfolios. I mean, everything is great when the markets are going up, when they're volatile and they don't have a backup plan, if they don't have defensive positions in their portfolio, you know, and they're just, you know, when the S&P goes up, they make money. When the S&P goes down, they lose money. and they just aren't, they're just correlated to the S&P. So it's nice to know that a lot of the plans that we're putting together for people really focus in on that a lot.
2: You know, I had a really good meeting earlier this week.
1: Just one?
2: Well, at least one, but you brought it to my memory. And married couple that is planning on retiring here within the next year or two, not quite sure when, but they're looking at their, you know, accounts at all-time highs and seeing just all the fluctuation that's happening into their portfolio. And they're thinking, you know, does it make sense for me to continue to take that amount of risk and potentially have to postpone retirement if we get hit with a big market correction? And so we were able to put together some strategies that's going to implement some defensive positions that they don't have to worry about all the volatility. They don't have to worry about the next market correction. They'll be able to retire whenever they're ready to retire, and they don't have to depend upon the stock market telling them when they're ready to retire.
1: Well, and also they don't have to worry about all the risk that's in the market,
2: exactly.
1: Right? Exactly. And people, the values of their accounts right now are still at all-time highs. And, you know, we've always talked about sometimes you just have to take a look at your positions and your holdings and say, okay, is enough is enough? Do I have enough? Do I really have to take the risk? And let's just take some of our winnings off the table and do something else with them. And Russell, I know you have these conversations with everybody that calls into this firm on a daily basis, and I'm sure you're hearing that as well.
3: Yeah, that's exactly right. Everyone wants to get a plan that they can rely on. They understand the market has done really well, so it's exciting to see that growth. But growth is only, it's not real unless you kind of shift the risk and rebalance your portfolio. When you're totally exposed to the market, like you said, you can take the down, all the gains that you had made can be wiped out pretty quick. If so many of our listeners are calling in and they love the idea of not getting out of the market, just reevaluating the positions, the holdings, the risk for the reward, and how can we take a piece of that portfolio for some guarantees, some income for retirement? How can we just structure a plan that we're not worried about the news or the market and how that affects things?
1: And going back to what you just said, Josh had met with somebody this past week and they wanted to just solve for $100,000 of income on an annual basis, you know, age 65, turning income on at 70. So that we kind of engineered it a little bit differently. Quickly tell us a little bit about those numbers.
2: Yeah, so currently 65 years old, looking to generate about $100,000 of supplemental income at age 70. And we ran some numbers, and I was pretty shocked at the little amount of money that you have to put in to generate $100,000 guaranteed for lifetime. So the top company right now only requires $829,000 you put in. You wait 5 years, and that's going to spit off guaranteed lifetime income of $100,000 a year. That's well over 10% of your initial investment they're paying out to you, no matter how long you live.
1: Isn't that awesome? And I think a couple of those have doublers on them as well. So if you can't perform two of the activities of daily living, that income then would double to $200,000 for a period of, I believe, of 5 years, and then revert back to the original $100,000. So potentially, if you had some medical issues, it's way over a 20% payout.
2: That's crazy.
1: Isn't that phenomenal?
3: It just gives you that plan that you can count on.
1: If you'd like to reach out to us today and schedule an appointment, we'll be out in Fort Worth, Arlington, and Dallas this next week. You can schedule an in-person meeting, a conference call, or a

0: 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Your call is being answered live. The number we could be reached at is 972-473-4700. Again, that's 972-473-4700. 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And if you're over the age of 59 and a half and you're contributing to your 401k plan, give us a call today. We could put a plan in place for you that is centered around lifetime guarantees as well as growth and having principal guarantees regardless of what happens in the market. Again, the number we could be reached at is 972-473-4700. I'm Kathy DeWitt Dunn. We'll be right back.
1: Hey, that was our exit. We're going to miss the first pitch.
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0: And welcome back. I'm Kathy DeWitt Dunn. Thank you so much for joining our show today. I've got Russell Wilhite and Josh Perkins in the studio with us. And I am glad that everybody is with us. I can't believe it's May.
7: Oh my gosh.
0: It's just blown by. I mean, in one more month, a half a year is gone.
7: Crazy.
0: It's unbelievable. Yeah. It's the same thing, except as I get older, it just seems like it goes by a lot faster, right? Oh, so sad. I mean, oh my gosh.
8: Yeah, it'll be hot before you know it. Right now, all this rain's coming in. Hopefully the grass and all your flowers and planting. But it's going to be summer and before we know it here. Welcome to Texas.
7: My kids are counting down the days. They're going to be out of school here in just a few weeks. So they're super excited.
0: I can't believe that another year's gone by, huh? Well, just think about that. If you're taking a look at your portfolio, another year's gone by and you're probably just about even with where you were last year. Think about that, all the ups and downs on the market, the uncertainties. And I know before we went to break, we were just talking about somebody that you were working with that was looking to just supplement their sources of income when they retire, you know, Social Security, I think they had a little bit of rental income, et cetera. So what we were doing was solving for an additional $100,000 So just taking

0: a portion of their assets to generate that income, which was just a little over $800,000, to get more than a 10% payout in 5 years on your money guarantee for the rest of your life. Oh my gosh, that's a great number.
1: That's so amazing whenever you compare that to what does it take if I had the same amount of money in the stock market? Well, if you put the same $830,000 into the stock market and let it sit for 5 years, first of all, you would hope it would more than double in order to be able to generate the same $100,000. The typical withdrawal percentage that most financial professionals use is a 4% rule. So you'd need over $2 million in the market to generate the same $100,000 of annual income. And that involves hoping that the market performs well, hoping that you don't have big corrections, hoping that it lasts you a lifetime. Compared to $830,000, let it set for 5 years, guaranteed for life, no market risk.
0: Well, and the other thing is, too, then take your other money and just run and play with it in the equity market. You don't have to worry about it, right?
1: Exactly.
0: Well, then if we were going to grow our money, let's just say we're going to use that $2 million and we're just going to take 4% off. That's not very exciting, is it? Not really. Well, if I had $2 million just sitting on the sidelines and I let it sit for 3 years, if I was like 67, just $2 million, let it sit for 3 years instead of the five, I could generate close to $200,000 a year in guaranteed lifetime income for me and my spouse. So you really have to change your mindset when you get into retirement on how do I achieve my income numbers. And the annuities are not a place for all of your money. Absolutely, it's not the case, right? Being a fiduciary firm, but you really don't have to worry about interest rate risk. You know, what's going to happen with my bonds? What about the equity market? The market's, you know, come down a little bit from its all-time high. And just having a plan in place, which is what Wessel was saying, really allows you to enjoy your retirement years. And I can tell you the clients that we have that come in now, they're busier and spending more money in their retirement years than they were when they were working. And they just can't believe it. I mean, it's the shock and awe of retirement.
2: Yeah, being able to have the income box checked off, I always say it's like the foundation of a house. I mean, you want a solid foundation before you build the rest of the home on top. And so having that income plan is the foundation for retirement planning. It just gives you that added peace of mind. You can pay your bills and expenses, go to the grocery store, put gas in the tank, go see the grandkids, you know, do what retirement's all about. And then your other bucket of money, that's riding the roller coaster in the market. Or with DeWitt and Dunn, you have a solid plan in place. So you're having the growth, but the defense built into it. And just making sure everything you have in your portfolio is there for a reason. And it's all working together instead of just let's go all in on the equity market and hope it goes up forever.
1: When I'm designing retirement plans for our clients, one of the things that I absolutely love is showing them how they can just carve off a piece of their nest egg, fund guaranteed lifetime income. They don't have to worry about it's going to be there with Social Security and all the other income sources that they have. But then they have other money that they can, you know, be excited about when it comes to investing in the stock market and get those bigger gains that are exciting and fun to have. So many times retirees are fully dependent upon how's the market going to perform. That's the only way that I'm going to be able to enjoy retirement. And we have found that whenever you're dependent upon market returns to be able to generate income during retirement, you don't enjoy retirement because you're so worried about what's going on, always checking the stock market, always worried about geopolitical conflicts or who's president or what's going on around the world.
0: Well, and what about the portfolio analysis that you and Russell have been putting together for everybody? It's amazing to see the risk scores that people are taking, or maybe they, you know, have had their portfolios forever with their current advisor and they've not checked in to see maybe I should dial it back a little bit, you know, because the market's just been going up, up and up, right? So doesn't it just blow your mind when you see some of the holdings that people have and they go, now I understand. Wow, when the market goes up, I make money. And then when the market has a little bit of a hiccup, boy, I go way down. It's amazing.
1: Yeah, the portfolio analysis review is a strong tool that we use to help people understand what their money is actually invested in. How much risk are they taking? What type of returns are they getting for the amount of risk that they're taking? Are you overperforming, underperforming? And then stacked on top of that, what are your total fees? What are you paying all these different financial institutions? And what value are you getting for the fees that you're paying? So it's such a great tool to help you understand where your money's at, and are you optimizing what you have, or are you maybe leaving some money on the table or taking too much risk for your particular situation?
2: Hey, I met with a gentleman and he has done well kind of self-managing his portfolio, but looking to get a plan for retiring and running those reports. I mean, he's at a super high risk score. I think he was really shocked by, well, I'm taking some risk. But when we talk about a risk score of 87 out of 99, we're talking way up there.
0: Yeah, but you know what is so funny? It's just eye-opening because people don't understand their risk score, right? But definitely, if you're sitting there with your portfolio and you're feeling that, oh, the market went up, oh, the market went down, maybe it's time to have an evaluation done on your holdings, because it's eye-opening to see how you don't have to necessarily have that, the big discrepancies of, you know, I'm making money, I'm losing money. It's really interesting.
1: Right. One of the things that I absolutely love about that report is we can do a stress test and we can see, well, what if we have a big market correction like in 2008? What is your portfolio potentially going to do? And are you comfortable with losing 55% of your portfolio in a market correction?
0: Mm-hmm.
1: If you're not comfortable with it, what plan do you have in place right now that's going to protect you from a 55% loss? And a lot of times people just look at us with a blank stare like, I don't have a plan.
0: Well, and that's really what it comes down to as a fiduciary firm, is getting a plan in place and making sure that we can improve the situation for people that come in to have an analysis done on their portfolio, because it's really, it's black and white. It's not hypothetical. It is black and white and transparent. And if you'd like to sit down with us, we're going to be out in Fort Worth, Arlington, and Dallas this next week. We'd love to invite you to come in and have a portfolio analysis done. There's no cost or obligation. It is eye-opening. I don't think there's been one person that's had a portfolio analysis performed and said, oh, that's exactly what I thought, you know, kind of shock and awe. So we'd love to sit down with you. You could go to our website at DeWittandDunn.com, send us a live chat message. That does not go to a third party. It goes directly to my team. You can find an office that's closest to you. If you're looking for guaranteed lifetime income for you and or your spouse, you could request a quote on our website. We will call you back to confirm your information, just because a lot of people have a tendency to fill it out a little incorrectly. So it's a comprehensive report and we can do an analysis. Also, if you have some old annuities, boy, we're still upgrading people right and left and getting them out of some older strategies. And we've got bonuses as high as, you know, 30%. One is even 45%. And then on cash savings and accumulation, not income-based, but cash savings, we have bonuses that are as high as 20%. So there's a lot of great options that are out there in case you have to pay a fee to get out of your current annuity. Or if you don't have an annuity, what a great way to jumpstart your savings plan today. The number we could be reached at live is 972-473-4700. Again, that's 972-473-4700. I'm Kathy DeWitt Dunn. We'll be right back.
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8: The president says a deal with Iran has been largely negotiated. I'm Tayshia Stevens from the 24-hour Breaking News Center.
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7: On the ones.
8: Oh, no accidents to speak of right now. We do have some road construction in Mesquite, Highway 80 eastbound between Gus Thomason Road and Gross. Right lanes could be closed. Slow traffic from Town East Boulevard. In Hearst, North Loop 820 eastbound at Booth Calloway Road, the accident that was there earlier has cleared, but slow traffic from Rusinow Drive. And your forecast from the WBAP on-time experts, 24-7 Weather Center, 30% chance of rain later this afternoon for a high of 87. Tonight, a chance of rain before 7, slight chance. Look for a low tonight of 69, and then Memorial Day, sunny, high near 88. Currently at 79 in Dallas and 77 in Fort Worth. President Trump announces that a deal to end the war with Iran has been largely negotiated.
9: Final details are still being worked out, with more information expected soon. The proposed framework would reportedly reopen the Strait of Hormuz and ease restrictions on Iranian ports and frozen assets. It would also extend the current ceasefire for at least 60 days to allow further talks on Iran's nuclear program, including the future of its enriched uranium stockpile.
8: Texas Republicans head to the polls this week in a high-profile Senate race.
10: Tuesday's runoff between incumbent Republican Senator John Cornyn and Republican Attorney General Ken Paxton is another test of President Trump's hold on the Republican Party. Last week, the president endorsed Paxton over the incumbent and against the wishes of Senate GOP leaders.
11: They'll be all right with it. They want to win. I know how to win. Some of them don't know how to win. I know how to win.
10: The contentious primary has already been expensive for both Republican campaigns. The winner will face Democratic challenger, state lawmaker James Tallarico, who is setting fundraising records of his own. Jared Halpern, Fox News.
8: Money news. Hotel maids in New York City get a big raise. A new contract's going to have them earning more than police officers, firefighters, and teachers with master's degrees. I'm Tayshia Stevens. Keep connected, DFW, for the latest on the war in Iran. 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
12: President Trump doesn't trust backstabbing rhino Chip Roy because Chip Roy betrayed MAGA. Roy backed Liz Cheney and pushed to impeach President Trump.
13: President of the United States deserves universal condemnation for impeachable conduct.
12: Then Chip Roy helped illegal aliens avoid deportation. And Roy even supported perverts and predators by siding with Gavin Newsom and the trans lobby to push transgender surgeries for children. When we fought back, Roy told MAGA voters,
14: "You can kiss my ass."
12: MAGA Mays Middleton stood with President Trump against perverts and predators, stopped radical transgender surgeries for kids, banned men from girls' sports, kicked trans perverts out of women's restrooms, and MAGA Mays banned radical Muslim groups from buying property in Texas and is stopping Sharia law in Islamic enclaves. That's why President Trump called Mays a MAGA champion with a conservative record that is second to none. MAGA Mays Middleton for Texas Attorney General.
15: Political ad paid for by the Mays Middleton campaign.
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17: And welcome back. I'm Kathy DeWitt Dunn along with Russell Wilhite and Josh Perkins. Thank you so much for joining our show today. We're glad that you're with us, and hopefully everybody enjoyed all that wonderful cool weather at the end of the week. It was wonderful.
1: It was nice.
17: In May. I wonder, wow, I haven't seen that kind of weather in May in a long time. Everybody's, as Russell was saying, everybody's grass is green and wonderful. And before you know it, it's going to be all burned up. Just like the stock market, you better do something different. I'm just kind of worried about the market. You're going to get a lot of people. I mean, everybody's coming out of the woodwork. I think what everybody's been doing lately is my opinion. Everybody's just frozen, right? What's going to happen in the Middle East? What's going to happen with interest rates? Everything that's happening in Washington and abroad, everybody's been paralyzed. I think everybody realizes now is the time if you want to do something. The markets are really have been doing well, and there's no reason that people should have all of their money, all of their equity positions at risk if they don't understand the risk that they're taking. And that's the scary thing, is just the risk. And being a fiduciary firm, we do manage money. We do all kinds of different things here, and it's nice for people to have guaranteed lifetime income, which we use sometimes as a bond replacement. But then when we take a look at the equity markets, is making sure that not all of their positions are correlated to the same exact thing. It's just mind-blowing when you take a look at some of the statements and we analyze things, that people are just taking such unnecessary risks at this point in time. It just slays me.
1: It's really important for people to realize that as they are getting close to retirement or even early on in retirement, you have to keep a very close eye on your nest egg, your retirement assets. You need to make sure that you have defensive strategies. You need to make sure you have the properly designed portfolio. because if the market has a big correction right before you retire or early in retirement, that's going to dramatically affect your success during retirement, how much income your portfolio is going to spit off, and how long that money is going to last you during retirement. So we have some great strategies that we've been utilizing for decades now when it comes to the income annuities, but that isn't the only strategy that we implement. We have growth annuities as well. One that's offering a 20% bonus right now.
17: That's a pretty amazing feature. One of the things that I enjoy most about that particular annuity is the fact that, you know, majority of the annuities out there, except for a few, you usually can take out a 10% free withdrawal on an annual basis. But let's just say, you know, I was speaking with somebody this past week. They don't really know what's going to happen. They want to have the option to be able to get more money than 10%. And they're out buying properties, you know, out in Texas, you know, in branches, like as things pop up. And it was interesting. I said, well, we have a particular strategy because they want principal guarantees on their money. You know, they got plenty of money. They just don't want to risk it. I said, well, you know, 20% bonus, get some good growth on the S&P 500. If the market goes up, you make money. If the market goes down, you don't lose anything, including the bonus. And the one thing is that I saw for their liquidity, is like, I don't think we're going to need any money for the next 2 or 3 years, but like around 3 years, I'd like to be able to get a little bit more than 10%. I said, well, guess what? We have an annuity that if you don't take out 10% 1 year, the second year or the third year, it's 30% liquid and it has a 20% bonus. He's like, well, that just solves everything right there. You know, just being able to access a little bit more money, but they have plenty of money. They're the people. We've already done it. We've already showed up to retirement. We don't need to have any more growth linked to the market. We want safety, security, because we're good.
1: Right.
17: So this is a great strategy for them. And it's just amazing all the different options that we have. And then, you know, somebody talked to me the other day and they were like, you know what? I really just want a savings tool for 7 years. So awesome. Let's talk about that, Russell.
2: Yeah, not all the annuity strategies are designed for income, though those are great. Not all of them are going to be 10-year terms. Some people like to look at something shorter, so something like a 5 or 7 year. 7 years is a nice compromise for getting the growth and the protection. This 7-year strategy gives you an 11% bonus on your money day one. There's no risk, no fee. And it's a 7-year term where, you know, 7 years out, we can see how it performed and talk about reinvesting it. So sometimes it's good to look at shorter term solutions or longer, but we have a lot of strategies we bring to the table. The other day, Josh and I met with a gentleman and he's really looking for kind of two things, but like a little shorter 12-month note and then maybe a 24-month note too. So a lot of different strategies available depending on your time horizon and when you need access to that money for whatever comes at life in the future.
1: Yeah, the structured note strategy is something that's unique. A lot of financial professionals don't know about it or don't have access to. We utilize it in certain circumstances for clients that are looking for short-term solutions to get some downside protection, but still want to play in the stock market.
17: They want it all.
1: Yeah, they want it all, right?
17: Right.
1: They want to be able to have access to their money. So we have some strategies that are short as 12 months, 18 months, and 24 months.
17: They should rename it. It should be the you got it all strategy.
1: I'm going to start using that. That's perfect. So a lot of these are structured in a way where you get market growth, you know, sometimes double-digit returns if the market performs well, but they have a lot of really good defense when the market goes down. They have certain buffers that can protect you against, you know, potential double digit losses on the downside. And we actually have one that allows you to make money if the market goes up and potentially make money if the market goes down. Very powerful, but once again, short-term solutions for a portion of your dollars in this uncertain times. We don't know kind of where the stock market's going to go from here. We're near all-time highs. And so sometimes it doesn't make sense to take a lot of risk when the market's at all-time highs. But who knows? It could continue to go up. And in this particular strategy, you get all of the gains on the upside. You're not sacrificing anything. But if the market goes down, you have that extra protection and potentially make money on the downside.
17: Yeah. it's really been an interesting strategy that a lot of people, you know, with a portion of their money like to take a look at. And I think it's really important to understand everything that's in your portfolio and the reason that you have it in your portfolio, right? Asset allocation. What is this bucket of money doing? Why is it there? Is it short term? 1, 2, 3 years? Then let's take a look at a 5 or 6 year strategy. Then maybe go out 7 to 10. The biggest thing is that you have to have a plan in place so then you understand why you have all the holdings that you have in your current portfolio other than just a basket of stuff, right? That's what we hear. People come in and like, I don't even know what it is. It looks good, but maybe it's not, right? So you need to really understand your portfolio. And it was interesting this past week, we had a woman who's just lovely and, you know, getting close to 80. And just to have the conversations of, you need to understand what's in your portfolio. She goes, I have no idea. She goes, I haven't even had access to be able to log on to my accounts in a while. And just to be able to help people and to, you know, review things and then make it so easy for people to understand where they've been and where they're going and how they're generating the income. So it's really powerful to have a plan. And if you'd like to sit down with us, we're going to be out in Fort Worth, Arlington, and Dallas this next week. The number that we could be reached at live is 972-473-4700. Again, that's 972-473-4700. And, you know, just the other thing too, Josh, is when we take a look at Medicare, we help people with Medicare. We do Social Security planning. There's so many things, and it's comprehensive versus just a port. Because we have people that come in like, well, my advisor doesn't do Medicare. My advisor is not helping me optimize for Social Security. And you don't have to go to a dinner and sit in a room full of people to, you know, to figure that out. It's pretty easy.
1: Yeah, exactly. One of the things that I actually love about working at DeWitt & Dunn is we can put a comprehensive plan, A to Z, anything that deals with retirement, we can either help you, or we have professionals that we have relationships with that we can get you in contact with. So having a Social Security plan, having a tax plan, having an estate plan, having an income plan, making sure everything's set up properly and all good, it gives you that peace of mind to know that you're ready to retire and you don't have to fret or worry, and your beneficiaries don't have to fret or worry because you have it all set up.
17: Yeah. And it's just so wonderful for people to be, I mean, all the clients that we have, you know, they're going, they're traveling, they're planning all of their trips. They're not worrying about what's happening in the market, because if something does happen in the market, they have a plan in place where their income is not going to be turned upside down, right? They don't want to reduce their standard of living in retirement. So if you currently do not have a plan in place or would like a portfolio analysis or an income plan, or even further, you need some help with Social Security, give us a call today. Set up at a meeting. We'll be out of Fort Worth, Arlington, and Dallas. The number that we could be reached at live today is 972-473-4700. Again, that's 972-473-4700. And also, if you're taking a look at Roth IRAs and you're thinking about doing conversions, we definitely can put a report in place for you to help you also analyze that as well for no cost or obligation. The number we can be reached at live is 972-473-4700. I'm Kathy DeWitt Dunn. We'll be right back to wrap up.
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17: And welcome back. I'm Kathy DeWitt Dunn along with Josh Perkins and Russell Wilhite. Thank you so much for joining our show today. We're excited that it's already May. When I said that earlier in the show, it just hit me like, wow, I can't believe it. Just this year has gone by so quick. The summer's right around the corner. Kids are going to be out of school.
1: Lakes are warming up and water's warming up. So we're excited about water activities this summer.
17: Right around the corner. Josh has two boats.
1: Yeah. One very far away, all the way down the Texas coast. I don't get to see that one very often.
17: Oh my gosh. Well, you're probably going to see it a little bit this summer, right?
1: Hoping so. This is supposed to be one of the longest red snapper seasons this year, from June 1st all the way through into October. So hopefully we get a freezer full of red snapper.
17: Oh, that's awesome. You have to bring me some back.
1: I will.
17: Remember when we went to Mexico? I took the office to Mexico a year or two ago when we brought back a lot of bonitas.
1: Yeah.
17: That was great.
1: And yeah, we caught the bonita tuna. They're kind of like a tuna. And then we caught, a skipjack tuna. That was a fun trip.
17: Yeah, it was fun. Oh my gosh, we'll have to do that again.
2: Yeah, let's do it again.
17: And Russell, how was your turkey hunting?
2: Oh, turkey hunting was great. Talked a little bit about it.
17: Oh, you did?
2: Time.
17: Okay.
2: But yeah, my buddy got a turkey. I saw a big one. I didn't get them. It's just always nice to, get out of the office, get out of the suit and tie and put on the camo, go sit in the woods. God's great creation. And it's nice to be in nature, regardless of harvesting an animal or not.
17: Yeah, well, I'm not an animal killer. So I'm glad you didn't catch anything.
2: Oh, it's free ranged and grass fed and cage free, all those things you pay extra for at Whole Foods. So it's nice.
17: Thank you for reminding me of that. For people that don't, I'm not a big meat eater, so I prefer seafood.
2: Yes.
17: Yes. So there you have it.
2: Well, Josh will bring all the redfish back.
1: Right. Right.
17: Oh my gosh. And then if you're just joining the show, we're going to have pictures on our website, but I had the opportunity to play in a tournament with Bill Murray, the Bill Murray from Caddyshack and all the great shows.
1: And almost got a hole in one.
17: I almost did. I couldn't believe it. And I even have pictures of him high-fiving me. And I actually interviewed him. I'll be posting that as well on our website, but it was a lot of fun. It was his 25th year of his charity golf event, which is no more. Which is so sad. I'd had the opportunity to be involved with it many years. And also being able to play golf with him is everything. And just, he is just that guy that you see on TV, in the movies, and everywhere. That's how he is in person, and even more. He's so much fun.
1: It's hard to imagine because, yeah, he's got a big personality on screen.
17: And he's an awesome golfer. Completely awesome. So I was really thrilled about that. But getting a little bit older, like that tournament is a lot to put together down in St. Augustine. They've been doing it forever. And plus, once again, him and his brothers own the Caddyshack Grill down there. And it's a lot of fun because it has a lot of memorabilia in it. So we'll have a lot of pictures on our website. So it's exciting. And off to the next golf tournament. I'm excited.
1: When is that?
17: In the summer.
1: Oh, okay.
17: Yeah. And when it's really hot out, of course, right? But, and my golf game's improving. I've been working on it over the last 2 or 3 years. Isn't that exciting?
2: I love that. I need to work on mine. Maybe Josh and I can go hit the driving range and catch up to Kathy's level.
17: Yeah. I don't think so.
1: I don't know.
17: Oh my gosh. Well, anyway, if you're just joining our show today, we've been talking about planning, getting things in order for people. If you're, you know, if you're just thinking about retirement in the next 5 to 7 years, now's a great time to take a look at some different income strategies and getting a plan in place that can meet your goals and objectives when you retire. And if you're in retirement, and you're not quite sure where you're getting your income from, if you need more money, you know, maybe you need to have a portfolio analysis done. And not everybody, you know, loves annuities, but I can tell you, if you look at the annuities, you know, typically on a lot of them, you can get bonuses. You can have market-like returns when the market goes up and all the money that you make locks in. It becomes your new principal, your new floor. And then if we do have a market correction, you don't have to worry about losing your money. So it's not a place for all of your money, but it might be something to consider. But until you look at the numbers, you don't know what you don't know. And we were talking today about somebody funding an annuity at age 65 and turning on income at 70 and getting over a 10% payout on their money guaranteed for the rest of their lives. That is guaranteed. You know, you can't take a 10% payout on your investable assets if they're in the equity market and they keep going up and down, up and down. The 10% payout does not work. You will be probably broke later down the road. But contractually, being able to have these numbers is pretty exciting. And Russell, I know you talk to everybody that typically calls in. I mean, income numbers are the highest we've seen.
2: Yeah, the numbers don't lie. And we talk about some of the examples, you know, oh, for $1 million, people call and they ask, well, Russell, I don't quite have $1 million. Maybe I have 500,000 in my 401k or whatever that number is. 10% payout is 10%. So you do the math. I mean, if you have 500,000, if you can get over 50,000 or 1 million, you can get over 100,000, whatever number you're trying to solve for. And people always say, well, do I have enough money? How much money do I need to retire? It depends on your lifestyle. Depends on what you want, how you see. Do you go on a vacation every other month that's going to cost a lot of money? Or is it all about just, you know, being able to take the family out for dinner, go to see the soccer game your grandkids are playing on Saturday? Everyone's lifestyle is different. So just putting together customized income plans that fit your lifestyle, your needs, and your budget.
1: Making sure you have that plan that's going to make sense for what you want your income to look like, what you want your retirement to look like. It's not dependent upon market growth or the market only going up. Having a plan that's going to work in the good years and the bad years is the key to enjoying retirement.
17: 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We've got lots of great bonuses that are out there. You know, if you've heard about bonuses on the radio or from other people, it's nice just to be able to sit down across the table with somebody like us, where we can do a comparison on all the different annuities that are out there, and we can generate a report. 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The number that we could be reached at live today to schedule an appointment is 972-473-4700. 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
25: Getting more details, I'm Paul Stevens, Fox News. A man is dead after allegedly opening fire near the White House late yesterday.
26: A Secret Service spokesperson says a person came to the checkpoint near 17th Street and Pennsylvania Avenue around 6 p.m. on Saturday. And per their preliminary investigation, they say as a man walked up, he took a gun from his bag and began firing at officers. The Secret Service shot back and hit the suspect, who later died at a local hospital. A bystander was shot during the incident, but it's unclear whether they were initially hit by the suspect or during the crossfire. Several sources tell Fox News Digital the suspect was identified as 21-year-old Nazir Bess from Maryland. Bess allegedly had run-ins with the Secret Service and had a history of mental health issues.
25: That's Fox's Madeline Rivera in D.C., and President Trump was president in the White House when this happened. The president claiming a peace deal between the U.S. and Iran may be closed. This following a call with leaders of several countries in the Middle East over the weekend.
27: A regional source who has reviewed the agreement told Fox News the deal states that U.S. forces will stay in the proximity of Iran for 30 days. The source added that as part of the deal, Iran will receive oil sanctions waivers. Iran will also have frozen funds and assets released eventually worth billions of dollars. President Trump said the Strait of Hormuz will be opened. Shortly after, Iranian state media pushed back on that aspect of his Truth Social post, saying despite some Western media reports claiming a return of the Strait situation to pre-war conditions, what is included in the possible understanding is not a full return to the previous status, but rather the restoration of the transiting vessels to pre-war levels within 30 days.
25: Fox's Trey Ingston, Tel Aviv. The deal also reportedly includes Iran giving up its enriched uranium while the U.S. ends a blockade of Iranian ports, as well as calling for an end to fighting between Israel and Hezbollah. 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
4: WBAP on-time experts 24-7 Weather Center. 30% chance of rain after 4 this afternoon. Otherwise sunny, going to get up to about 87. Tonight, a small chance of rain, dropping down to about 69 for the overnight low. And then for your Memorial Day, sunny with a high near 88.
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8: Yes, we are, Mike.
7: So listen up, because we're going to give away, we're right in the middle of my book. We're going to go into chapter 6, I believe, is this week. Is that correct?
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7: 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Before we do all that, what have we gone over the last 5 weeks? The last 5 weeks we've gone over, just read the chapter titles real quick, Mike, so the listeners understand the name of the book and what we're doing here.
8: Yep, this is right out of the book that you wrote. 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Chapter 2, Timing is Everything. 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And then Chapter 6 this week, Mike, is going to be Surround Yourself with Experts. But before we go into that, let's go high level, Mike, and let's talk about some of the stats and kind of what's going on in the market and why now is a great time to sell a business.
7: Now is the best time in 50 years to sell a business for maximum value, Mike. And here's why. Everyone's talking about the silver tsunami or gray wave. The silver tsunami or gray wave are 77 million baby boomers. That's right. If you're a baby boomer, listen up. We're going to talk about you for a second here. Hardest working generation in my lifetime. Lots of respects. Should be proud of what you built. 77 million baby boomers are going to retire in the next. They've been retiring for about 6, 7, 8 years. They're going to retire for another 6, 7, 8 years. It's a 15-year span called the Silver Tsunami or Gray Wave. Now, Mike, they own 40% of all small business in America. All right? All small business in America is owned by the great baby boomer generation. And, Mike, here's the big one. This is why they call it the Wall Street Journal, Dallas Morning News, USA Today, Forbes, calling it the Silver Tsunami or Gray Wave. Because they're going to transact not $10 million, not $10 billion, but $10 trillion. Say it one more time for the listener.
8: $10 trillion with a TR, Mike. It's an historic transfer of wealth. We're probably never going to see anything
7: like
8: that.
7: It's hundreds of trillions if you include the wealth management side, which we're going to talk a little bit about a firm that we met this week in the program that we have a lot of respect for. If you add people's the overall wealth, it's hundreds of trillions. I'm just talking about the business transfer. Transfer of businesses by the baby boomers is not 10 million, not 10 billion, but
8: $10 trillion.
7: So that's what we're talking about. Before we get started, I like to give a copy of the book and a free valuation to someone. Let's do three this week. So we're going to do three business owners that text me. They're going to receive a free copy of Sell Your Company for Maximum Value, a short 100-page, it's about a 100-page book, describes the process from A to Z on what does the process look like on selling your company for maximum value. That's the name of the book. We're on chapter 6. I'm going to give one away right now. We'll do it for three listeners. So get your pens ready. Be quick and text me, founder to founder, right now in studio. And you're going to get a complimentary book and a complimentary free valuation if you're about to approach retirement. The only qualification is you need to have at least a minimum of $2 or $3 million on the top of your tax return. We don't do smaller deals than that anymore. We're not looking for those type of deals. That's Main Street Business Brokerage. We're in between the $2-3 million to about $30 million. And that's called the lower middle market. So business owner in Texas, $2 million minimum on the top of your tax return, approaching retirement. Three business owners, text me right now, founder to founder. Give me your name, your business type, and how long you've been in business. Here's my cell phone. Get your pens ready. 469-995-6060. Text me your name, your business type, how long you've been in business to 469-995-6060. That's 469-995-6060. Mike, we're on chapter six. We're right in the middle of the book. We've been going weeks since January into our book. That we give away. It's kind of our leave behind, our business card for business owners when they come meet with us. Let's go immediately into chapter six. Surround yourself with experts. Before you dive into that chapter, why can't the $3 to $35 to $50 million business owner, gross revenue business owner in Texas, just go with a regular business, one single person like Main Street Business Broker?
8: Mike, because they need a championship deal team to actually get the deal done. It's so important. You know, a lot of business owners think that if they get somebody interested in their company that makes an offer, that their company is sold, and that could not be further from the truth, Mike. The statistics tell us that if a business owner goes and does a transaction on their own, the transaction will close about 6% of the time. If they go with a business broker, the statistics tell us that those transactions close on average 25% of the time.
7: 17 to 25 is what, right? I've seen. 17 to 25.
8: So if you can just go with a single, Google that. You can Google that.
7: And that's the stat for it. Just every business in America only sells 15 to 25% of the time. So one out of five, one out of four sell. The others are just left on the side of the road. They couldn't sell. It's a very difficult process. It's a very daunting process. And so, yeah, Mike, you're right. You need a deal team. Many different people that are experts. The chapter starts out talking about everyone has a superpower, right?
8: That's right, Mike. And, you know, if you're a business owner listening out there, your superpower is running your business. It is not selling your business. Running an M&A process is a very, very specialized skill set. And that's why you need a team of experts to get you through that process and sell that company for maximum value. Yeah, that's what we do.
7: Yeah, and you can't just use a business broker. I used to be a one-person business broker back in 2008. Started the firm as a small Main Street business broker with VR Business Brokers. Very blessed that they allowed me to be a salesperson in their network. I just quickly became the number two salesperson nationwide out of 800 in 2010. Got a trophy in my office saying that, and we sold a $10 million company. And pretty soon, back in 2010, business owners started to talk to me and say, you can't sell my $20 million company. You can't sell my $30 million company. We have a $40 million company for sale, right? You can't sell my $40 million company. You're like a Main Street business broker. You don't have the capabilities. And they were right.
8: Yes, they are.
7: They were right.
8: Yes, they are.
7: So we've grown up into a lower middle market, high boutique, M&A advisory firm with championship deal people all around us. We're going to describe each one of them. So stay tuned, and I'm going to give more valuations and books away through the end of the show. So don't turn the station. 2 minutes left in this segment, Mike. I think the beginning of the segment, a couple weeks ago, we talked about selecting the right M&A firm. What questions do you need to ask them? Right. And some of those were, what type of companies have you sold? How many deals did you do last year in the last 12 months? Who are the players on your deal team? So if you want to check out our deal team, you can go to the address bar. This is a forwarding domain to our website. So don't Google it. 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And you'll see all of our players. We're about to talk to. So you can then click on, executive team, and you'll look at all of the players we're about to talk about. So right out of the book, Mike, let's talk about, the MDR 3-point advantage is we only do founder-led transactions. I'm going to lead every single deal each year. We only do 10 to 15 transactions per year, very boutique, very high level, and we have a success rate of
8: 90% plus.
7: That
8: Mike.
7: Kills the 15-25% success rate nationwide. So, and the reason is all the players that do things that I don't do well, they do extremely well. First person I would say is our senior analyst is able to grab every ad back, every personal item that you have in your P&L, and you know, we all do it. We all do. I don't care if it's entertainment, travel, the ranch you're paying for, your kid in college has a salary. He's going to get all those ad backs and get to the largest, what we call seller discretionary earnings or EBITDA. And then once we get that done, we have to take a break here. 20 seconds left in the segment. So we'll come back and describe after we get the ad backs done what we do in our process and who the players are. But one other time, if you want a book and a free valuation right now, founder to founder, three listeners, text me at 469-995-6060. Text me right now in studio, 469-995-6060. 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Pat's waving at me. We'll take a quick break. We'll be right back with Sell Your Company for Maximum Value.
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4: 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And we're talking about how to sell companies for maximum value and the importance of surrounding yourself with a championship deal team if you're going to undertake an M&A process. And Mike, before we go back into that, I'd like to pause for a moment.
5: Yes, sir.
4: This is Memorial Day weekend.
5: Yes, sir.
4: Memorial Day is tomorrow, where we honor the fallen, those that made the ultimate sacrifice for our country and our freedom. And so I just want to take a moment to honor them and just, you know, just be thankful for the freedoms we have and the opportunity to live in the greatest country in the world.
5: Yeah, we just met with somebody that served our country this week. We're going to talk about him in the next segment, Victor McClure. But just want to, first of all, thank every service member out there for defending us while we're doing what we're doing. But most importantly, on Memorial Day, the ones that made the ultimate sacrifice, gave up their lives, laid their lives down so we could be free. Just such an honor and respect. And there's some of those were baby boomers. Some of the baby boomers listening have friends and family, immediate family that have laid their life down. We just want to honor them and say thank you from the bottom of our hearts.
4: Yes. Yes, Mike. Well said. Thank you. All right. So, Mike, let's go back into the importance of surrounding yourself with experts. And, you know, we talked in the last segment about our championship deal team and how you have to have a team. It can't be just an individual business broker that's taking a company in the lower middle market with revenue of 3 to 30 or maybe even 40 million and running a professional M&A process. So Mike, talk to us now about some of the members of our team and what they bring to the table.
5: Right. The last segment, we talked about our senior analyst, pretty much our CFO. He is so good at dotting the I's, crossing the T's as far as financial acumen, right? If financial IQ is important, and in our business, it's about 15% of the transaction. Most of it's sales psychology. That's my end. But in this 15, 20% part, which is the financials, how clean are they? What did we identify and catch?

0: cast back, add back every personal thing to get to the highest net, to get the highest multiple, to sell the company for maximum value. 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
1: until you know what you're worth.
0: So right at the top of this segment, if you're a business owner, again, $3 million in revenue or more, and you want a complimentary valuation and a free book, three listeners right now, all you need to do is text me your name, your business type, how long you've been in business to 469-995-6060. 469-995-6060. That's 469-995-6060. Text me your name, your business type, how long you've been in business. That first member we're talking about starts the Vanessa, our VP of client engagement, my executive assistant, will send you a welcome email, but immediately send the 3-year financials over to our senior analyst, who will then in about 3 to 5 days produce a report. And our second meeting, we'll present that to you, because you don't know really if you want to sell
1: Until you know what you're worth.
0: We said that together. you need to make an educated decision once you find out what your business is worth. 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Give me your name, business type, how long you've been in business. Mike, the second member of our team, I want you to talk about this aspect of it, because you've actually seen some of these video shoots. You've known Tom now a couple of years. I've known him 7 years. He's our VP of video production. That's right, folks. We do a movie or a video, three and a half minute video on every project we take. Unless it's under the radar and there's nothing really to shoot on video, which is very few, most sizable projects, all sizable projects with MDR and Associates, once our senior analyst does the recasting of the financials, sends it to our sim writer. His name is Ben. Unbelievable. Builds a package, a marketing package on the business. While that's going on, I'll come back to Ben in a second, but let's talk about Thomas Luciato, VP of Video Production. What have you seen from him, and how does he bring Technicolor into these engagements and into these business offerings?
1: Well, I'll tell you, Mike, the way that he shoots these videos is absolutely brilliant. It's like a mini movie about the business. It tells the story.
0: And he worked at Fox Television for 20 years.
1: Yes, he did. Yes, he did. So he brings a lot of professionalism to the table. He understands how to make the business owner comfortable in front of the camera, because the business owner will get an opportunity to speak on camera. There'll be some B-roll that will be done around the business operations. There'll be drone footage of the operation itself.
0: Outside and inside the building.
1: Yep. Yep. And, you know, it's so this allows the buyers to really connect emotionally with the business.
0: To meet the business owner, connect with the business owner, and then emotionally connect with the overall
1: right.
0: operation.
1: Understand the culture, and it gives the business owner an opportunity to cast vision about growth opportunities in the video, things like that. So that, and the best thing about this, Mike, is that we're one of the only M&A firms.
0: There's 3 to 5 in the nation out of 6,600. There's only 3 to 5 that are cutting edge that do this.
1: Yeah, and the
0: we think it's important. We think it's important because with just the SIM or marketing package, aren't you just looking at numbers?
1: Right.
0: Just black and white.
1: Right. You bring Technicolor to it; it stands out from the other businesses.
0: If they're looking at 50 businesses, doesn't our plumbing or HVAC or Lansing, doesn't it go to the top?
1: Absolutely. Okay. And it builds a ton of value.
0: So Thomas does a great job. He literally sets the appointment with the business owner, goes out there. We do it under the guise of a marketing video. So you end up putting it, we actually end up producing two versions, one for your website, just marketing without any of the sale language. And then the other one we do specifically once a buyer signs an NDA, they get the marketing package and the 4K HD video. I guess right before the break, we only have a minute. Ben, our SIM writer, haven't we got compliments that our marketing packages, the book that we made, the 50-page book on the business, haven't we been overly complimented on that?
1: We have, Mike. We've had buyers tell us that these are the best packages they've ever seen. And these are private equity buyers that buy companies professionally. They've
0: sure.
1: looked at thousands of these packages and
0: they
1: telling
0: say,
1: us they're the best they've ever seen.
0: They say nobody in the country like takes a package that looks like a $100 million company package from an investment banker for a $3 or $5 million company. We do that. If you want to connect with us, you want to get a free book, free valuation, we're ending this segment. We're coming back with the next segment. Take a short break. Text me right now, founder to founder, at 469-995-6060. That's 469-995-6060. Give me your name, your business type, how long you've been in business. Pat's waving at me. We'll be right back with more of the show. Do not change the station.
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0: 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That number again is 469-995-6060. 469-995-6060.
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9: Fox News, I'm Roger Stern. A gunman killed by Secret Service after opening fire at the White House has a history of mental illness. Reportedly, he thought he was Jesus and was familiar to the Secret Service. Fox's Madeline Rivera.
10: He was reportedly detained by Secret Service on June 26 last year for flagging down agents and making threats.
9: Gunfire critically wounded a bystander. President Trump says an agreement with Iran has been largely negotiated, meaning the Iran war may be near an end. Secretary of State Marco Rubio.
11: I'll leave it to the president to make further announcements on it. Suffice it to say that some progress has been made, significant progress, although not final progress has been made.
9: Iran has not confirmed this, and in the past, President Trump has predicted progress, which did not materialize. 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
6: Your forecast from the WBAP On-Time Experts 24-7 Weather Center. 30% chance of rain after 4 this afternoon. Otherwise, partly sunny, a high near 87. Tonight, we have a chance of rain before 7 p.m. Look for a low of 69. And then Memorial Day, sunny, with a high near 88.
0: 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We're in the middle of my book in Chapter 6 called Surround Yourself with Experts. 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So get your pens ready. I will offer the book, and we'll offer the free valuation. If you're a baby boomer or a Gen Xer approaching retirement, we want to get you that free valuation. We're the home of the free valuation. Mike, we're right in the middle. We were just talking about the different player championship deal team players on our team at MDR and Associates. We talked about our senior analyst, unbelievable gentleman. He's behind the scenes. He's kind of our CFO. He does incredible job finding all those ad backs and cleaning up financials if necessary, all that kind of stuff. And then once we do that, we send it over to Ben. Ben is our sim writer. He's unbelievable. Ben's been with us years now, and he's produced, I don't know, 20 incredible packages that people are just complimenting us on. Because, you know, packaging matters.
1: It matters a lot.
0: And then we add to that the cutting-edge 3.5-minute HD 4K video. And the video really just puts Technicolor on the whole project, where if a private equity or a strategic buyer is looking at 50 companies, ours goes right to the top.
1: You know what, Mike? And they get almost all their questions answered about whether or not they want to make an offer in the business before they even meet the business owner.
0: Right.
1: So that when they do meet the business owner, we're expecting we're going to have an offer right after that meeting.
0: 100%. We're going to introduce you to 3 to 6 people. They're all going to make offers, and we get to select the best offer. That chapter's coming up, selecting the perfect buyer. Finding the perfect buyer is in the next week or two. So the last two players we want to talk about are, first of all, thank you, Vanessa Kreitz. Vanessa Kreitz is our VP of client engagement. Been with me, if you can believe it, 9 years, Mike. We've probably done over 100 deals together, Vanessa and I, and she's in the deal with me. You'll be talking to Vanessa either email or phone 300 times in the middle of your deal. Remember, we only take 10 to 15 engagements. We visit with over 100, 120 different business owners in a year, in any given year, and we take 15 of them to bring to market. We have right now 10, so we have room for 3 or 4 or 5 more by the end of the year, and we're meeting business owners. If we can't bless a business owner, we don't want to be involved, right, Mike?
1: That's right, Mike.
0: If it's not a win for you, I mean, we're going to give you a free valuation that every other firm charges $7,500 for. 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A free valuation and a free book. 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I wrote the book, put all our secret sauce in there of how do you sell a company A to Z for maximum value. 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Get your pens ready. 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You have to be a business owner. You have to have $2 or $3 million on the top of your tax return to qualify. We don't sell the smaller businesses. 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Main Street Business Brokers are way better to take care of those deals for you. We do 3 to 30, right, Mike, or 5 to 50 million in gross revenue. And we're going to talk to the bigger business owner at the end of the show. But yeah, if you three listeners right now get a free book and a complimentary snapshot valuation, because you don't know if you want to sell
1: until you know what you're worth.
0: So text me right now, founder to founder. 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In studio, I'll text you back, let you know you're getting the book or valuation, and that we'll call you tomorrow. We'll make those calls on Monday. And yes, we'll make them on Monday. This week, let's make them on Tuesday. Because, you know, just in honor.
1: Yes.
0: In honor of Memorial Day, we're going to make those calls on Tuesday from 10 to 11:30. You're going to probably be barbecuing with family. You're going to be having fun in the pool. We don't want to bug you. So Tuesday, we'll make those calls this week from 10 to 11:30. Mike, back into the last. So Vanessa, I was talking about Vanessa. She works with me, and you're going to hear from her a bunch because she will be on top of things. And if you ever have any questions that aren't deal-related questions, Vanessa's there. But truthfully, I think I'm pretty accessible. Don't you think?
1: Yes, you are, Mike. I mean, you're definitely leading every transaction that we're working on. And so, you know, there's constant communication, but you're focused more on qualifying the buyers, enticing the offers, getting to
0: playing poker.
1: Yeah, playing poker. I mean, that's your superpower, right? And you do it better than anybody. And so we have Vanessa because she can handle all the logistical things that need to happen behind the scenes.
0: Very important.
1: To keep the transactions moving forward while you're focused on the higher level, we call it surgery, right? Because these things that we're doing here are very surgical in nature. These transactions are very complex as far as the way these LOIs are written and the way these deals are structured. There's a lot of moving parts. Yep. And so we rely on your expertise and your skill set in order to get to the closing table, Mike. And we do it 95% of the time when we get into an LOI with a buyer.
0: Yeah, I mean, you know, just like the gentleman that we met with this week, and they're radio stars. What are they? 3 hours before us on Sunday, right? Victor McClure and Steve Ringo at Common Sense Investing. They're financial advisors at the highest level. Great guys. And so when we transact a $20 or $40 million business, we've been interviewing financial advisors on this station and outside of this station. Remember, we flew to Little Rock to interview somebody, and we met with Victor McClure and Steve Ringo. And we're going to prayerfully consider strategically partnering with them because they're just great guys. I mean, I'm sure Victor, back in the beginning of his career, it's 30, 35-year career, I've been doing this 18 years, 250 closings, and I'm still learning. But back in the day, I'm sure I wasn't doing it right. Victor says that on his show all the time. He's accumulated information for investors, right, over 3 or 4 decades. You know what that's called? Deep expertise. And that's what you need when you're selling your company for maximum value.
1: 100%, Mike. You know, when you're selling a company at that level, at 3 to 30 or 40 million in revenue, when you're exiting, as a business owner, you generally have two questions. Number one, what's going to happen to my employees?
0: Yes.
1: Number two, what's going to happen to my income?
0: Yes.
1: And so Victor and Steve will help to make sure that they can build a portfolio through your sale proceeds that will keep your income continuing for life.
0: Or like I discussed with them, maybe take $1 million and do a kind of a guaranteed lifetime annuity. You put $1 million in, you get $10,000 to $15,000 a month for my life and my wife's life. That sounds like a good deal.
1: It's a great deal.
0: It's not the whole program, right? You don't want to, the financial advisors need to be holistic. They need to be holistic. They need to talk to you about investing in the S&P like you've talked to me, Mike. Mike's big on investing in the S&P 500, so I've done that. And then maybe an annuity piece to cover 10, 20% of those basic bills. And then real estate. I own a bunch of real estate. I actually rent townhomes to executives. They're about $3,800 a month. And that's going to provide $6,000 or $7,000 a month in my retirement. So as I went over the whole program with Victor and Steve, it was just edifying even to me. They do free discovery meetings just like we do. And so we're prayerfully considering strategically partnering with them. But we were excited to meet him. Class act. And both of them, if you want to catch their show, Common Sense Investing, and you've got some money and you're not sure about your financial advisor, maybe you want a second look at things from somebody you can trust, right? Right?
1: That's right.
0: Integrity.
1: That's right.
0: Right? Then it's Sunday, 9 to 10 a.m. Common Sense Investing Program.
1: Yeah. 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
0: So,
1: right?
0: So you can retire the best possible way. Back to the MDR and Associates Championship Deal Team. 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That's us. And we've got a lot of players that come together, 4 or 5 of us, to make sure that you launch successfully into retirement. The reason we bring up Victor and Steve, the reason why we've interviewed 5, 6, 7 financial advisors recently, we do need to strategically partner so that when we hand somebody, like we're about to, $18.5 million, right?
1: Right.
0: Commercial cleaning gentleman, my seller, I love him so much. He's like a brother. He is a brother in Christ. When we hand him $18.5 million with $15 million cash at close, we want to make sure we introduce him to somebody that can not only make sure there's, you know, a plan, comprehensive plan, but maybe create some guaranteed income out of that.
1: That's right. You got to minimize the risk and get the right amount of return for whatever that lifestyle goal is that you have in that next season of life after you stop making the donuts.
0: And before we get off of Victor and Steve Ringo and the Common Sense, I've listened to all the shows. There's like 4 or 5 financial advisors on the weekend. I think they're the most common sense. I like the name. We're going to trade books. You know, we traded books this week. So I gave him my book. He gave me his book. And I got to tell you, of all the financial advisors, they seem like the most holistic, the highest integrity. They just made the most sense, the most common sense. Now they're funny as can be on their program. The reason I'm hooked on their program, I listen to it every week. Is when you go and you listen 9 to 10, Victor's talking about he has too much term insurance and, you know, his kids might put baby oil on the bathroom floor and you might, but it's funny. Like, I mean, you know, radio is a little bit of entertainment.
1: Yeah.
0: I got to tell you, Victor, shout out to you. Keep the entertainment rolling,
1: yes,
0: man, because we like it. We're listening. Mike and I are listening.
1: We can learn something from that. We should be funny.
0: We should be funnier than we are,
1: Let's
0: Mike.
1: Let's do it. Let's be funny, all right? hey, you know, Mike, there's one more person in the deal team I think we need to talk about, the M&A lawyer,
0: oh,
1: the attorney, right?
0: Come
1: How
0: on,
1: important,
0: Dugan Kelly.
1: Right before we go into the break, let's talk about the importance of having the right M&A attorney on the deal team.
0: Dugan Kelly of Kelly Clark. Dugan Kelly of Kelly Clark. Man, he's an unbelievable individual. Not just a brother in Christ. He just wrote a book. I bought the first copy. Never Sell Alone. Go to Amazon right now and look up Never Sell Alone. Dugan Kelly, one of the top M&A lawyers in the country, just fresh off the press, just wrote his first book. I want to give a shout out to him on the program. Go to Amazon and put in Never Sell Alone. He is our M&A attorney. He's the one that's going to dot the I's and cross the T's. I bought it. It's $24. Best $24. I've already read it.
1: It's a fantastic book.
0: It breaks down every minutia of everything you're going to ever think about, from indemnification and the cap and everything, seller financing, earnouts, everything. It's going to break it down. Now, I wrote a book, and I'm sure now that Dugan figured out how to get on Amazon, maybe I'll put mine on Amazon. But right now, I want you to go to Amazon, Never Sell Alone. Dugan's amazing. He's our M&A lawyer. Sometimes we'll even pay legal fees for you. We just have a generous heart like that. We just signed a plumbing company, and I offered to pay some legal fees for him. 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
1: 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I'm here in the studio with Michael D. Rubin, founder and chief exit officer of MDR & Associates. And so, Mike, we've talked about the importance of surrounding yourself with a championship deal team if you are going to take your business to the market and sell it for maximum value so that you can go on and retire in the best possible way. And so, Mike, right now in this segment, it's the last segment of the show. This is where we talk to the bigger business owner. This is where we talk to someone who's got 5 million, 10 million, 20, 30, maybe even 40 or 50 million at the top of their tax return. And they're at or approaching retirement age, and they're starting to consider their exit options, or perhaps maybe they need to de-risk their business and take some chips off the table and do what we call a recapitalization. There's a thousand different ways to exit, but you know, the business owner at that level has some very unique concerns and things that they're focused on. What's going to happen to their employees? What are the tax consequences of selling their business? So, Mike, speak to that business owner right now about how we can help them.
0: Yeah, I think right at the top of this segment, if you do want my free copy of my book, I just mentioned our Duke and Kelly, our M&A lawyer's book, Never Sell Alone on Amazon, go get it. If you want a free copy from me, and I'll get you this book, and you're a business owner, 2 or 3 million or more, then text me. It's 469-995-6060, 469-995-6060. I'll get you that. The bigger business owner, Mike, they just think differently. Number one, they're old school like you and me. They don't like to do anything over the phone. They want to meet. If you notice, when it's 10 million and up, we meet two or three times before they're comfortable, before they trust us and we trust mm-hmm. them. Doesn't there have to be almost 100% trust? The bigger the business owner, the more employees, the more ways to break confidentiality, the more ways to screw that deal up. They can only do it once in a lifetime. It's a once in a lifetime sale. The bigger business owner is worried about three things we're going to cover in just a second, but I want to start and highlight the word trust.
1: That's right. So important, Mike. It's got to be a good fit between us. They have to select us. We have to select them. And, you know, we've got to be aligned.
0: Got to be aligned. And, you know, it's funny. You attract your own reality. I mean, I think 70% of our business owners since 2008 have been born again, Bible carrying, love the Lord Christians like us.
1: And that's great. If we're spiritually aligned, it's not... You don't have to beliefs,
0: no,
1: but
0: sir.
1: When we do have that in common, that certainly helps the trust level.
0: You attract to your own reality.
1: Absolutely.
0: I mean, that's just a reality. So listen, our big thing at MDR and Associates, while I'm alive, we're going to be high integrity, high transparency, high confidentiality at all times. Before the transaction, during the transaction, after, obviously, once it's closed, we're going to go to celebration dinner. And if you release us too, we're going to talk about it. But like during it, we are airtight confidentiality, which that brings me to the first thing bigger business owners are worried about. I can't have my clients, my competitors, or my employees know that I'm selling. And we don't want that. There's a right way to do it. There's a chapter in the book, chapter 13, right? Closing concerns. I mean, how do you tell your team that you've sold the company? And so it's in the book. And so the number one thing is confidentiality. We can't have anyone know. It's airtight confidentiality. We're selling a $20 million company right now, a $40 million company. If you have $1, $2, $3 to $5, maybe even $7 million in EBITDA on the bottom of your tax return, and you're doing the $20, $30, $40 million in revenue, we want to talk to you to give you the free valuation and free book. So right now, one big business owner, only one, if you'll text me, we're going to do a great job valuing it and getting you a copy of my book. Then I'm going to go make you buy Dugan's book, Never Sell Alone on Amazon. So text me right now, free copy of the book, free valuation for a bigger business owner. 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One business owner or one listener, text me at 469-995-6060. 469-995-6060. Put the word valuation and we will value your company. We'll look at every company like yours nationwide. We'll recast the financials. We'll do a multiple of EBITDA and we'll get you a free valuation that typically sometimes costs as much as $10,000. We're going to do that work for free in the first week. So we're going to have our intro call. We'll make these calls on Tuesday this week because of Memorial Day from 10 to 11:30. After that, we'll meet and give you the book and start on the valuation. We just want to meet you, right, Mike?
1: That's it, Mike. And you know, these calls that we do will often lead to discovery meetings. And I just want to reiterate that if you're a business owner, you come out and visit us at our beautiful office in Frisco.
0: Describe what they're going to experience, Mike.
1: Yeah. First of all, there's no agenda for a discovery meeting. We want to meet you. We want to hear your story of your company and understand kind of what your goals and objectives are. That's really the most important thing. And, you know, if we're not certain, if we're not confident we can meet your goals and objectives, we don't want to be involved.
0: If we can't bless you, we don't want to be involved. If we need to refer you to another firm, we're going to do that. If we need to tell you you need to wait 3 years, we've done that before.
1: That's right.
0: Still going to get the free book, free valuation. So one big business owner, text me right now at 469-995-6060. Only qualification is you're a Texas business owner, 5 million or more on the top of your tax return. 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Yeah, Mike, I think our heart is what makes us different. That's what makes Dugan different, right? That's what makes Victor McClure and Steve Ringo different. And that we're just attracted to our own reality, just like the business owners that we serve. But what an honor it's been, Mike. 250 business owners. We have successfully launched them into retirement. We've never had a strategic partnership with a financial advisory firm. That's why we are prayerfully meeting 5, 6, 7 of them. And we'll announce that soon. So I don't know. I know that these business owners are nervous. How nervous was the plumber?
1: He was a bit nervous, Mike.
0: They're all nervous.
1: It's a big decision.
0: It's a big deal. He's 40 years old. He wants the right financial partner. If you're younger, you might want to do what he's going to do, which is a recapitalization.
1: Right.
0: Where a private equity takes everything you don't want to do off of you. Okay. I always say this. Don't close your eyes if you're driving. But if you're stationary, close your eyes right now. Imagine only doing the things you want to do. If that's sales and relationship, the only thing I do in my firm is close deals and build relationships. That's it. Everyone else does everything else. If you want that type of setup where a private equity can come in with unlimited or strategic partner, another big plumbing company is probably going to buy this one, coming in with massive amounts of marketing budget money. So let's call it $2 million of just go market. Most of these guys are building it on a shoestring. So like $2 million comes in, you're going to blow that company sky high, I would think.
1: They call it a roll-up, Mike.
0: Yeah, it's a roll-up.
1: That's what a lot of these strategic buyers are doing right now.
0: So imagine that. You're only doing what you want to do. Payroll's off of you. Chasing money. Account receivables off of you. Employee issues are off of you. Got an HR department. Someone comes in that you still get your $200,000 salary, $240, whatever it is, your truck, your benefits, travel. You're still CEO for 3 to 5 years as they blow your company sky high, and you get what's called a second bite of the apple. Real quickly, second bite of the apple. We've got 30 seconds left. I'm sorry, one minute left, Pat's telling me. Second bite of the apple is where you're going to get a $5 million first check and maybe down the road another $15 million check because you kept 10, 20, 30% of the company. It's a move. It's a structure we put together in the history of MDR and Associates. A dozen or two dozen times it's worked out brilliantly. You might not be ready to sell the whole thing, but you might be sick and tired of all the crap you got to deal with, and you want a big financial buyer or strategic buyer, private equity, to take you out 80%, 75%. You retain 25% as a CEO, and you get a much bigger check down the road. It's crazy.
1: That's right, Mike.
0: And like this funding company might get a few million, and then down the road get another 10 million.
1: And they're taking the majority of the risk. You've been able to de-risk your business.
0: So one last time, if you are 5 million up in your tax return, you're a Texas business owner, you want a free valuation, one listener right now, we're ending the show right now, last chance, bigger business owner, text me right now, last chance, to 469-995-6060. 469-995-6060. 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
9: Three of mental illness, I'm Roger Stern, Fox News. The gunman killed by Secret Service yesterday after opening fire on the White House is no stranger to the agency. Fox's Madeline Rivera in Washington.
10: Federal law enforcement sources tell Fox News Digital the suspect was 21-year-old Nasir Best from Maryland. Best allegedly had encountered Secret Service at least twice last year and had a history of mental health issues. Court records state Best was charged in July with trying to enter a restricted area near the White House. Authorities say Best told them he was Jesus Christ and that he wanted to get arrested. Best was also reportedly detained by Secret Service the previous month for flagging down agents and making threats. The president saying on Truth Social, the gunman near the White House had a violent history and possible obsession with our country's most cherished structure.
9: The gunfire critically injured a bystander. President Trump says a peace deal between the U.S. and Iran has been largely negotiated following a call with leaders of several countries in the Middle East over the weekend. And he's winning praise from Republicans, including Indiana Congressman Marlon Stutzman.
15: President Trump's diplomacy and his ability to bring these countries together for common causes is why they're so effective right now. Iran is on an island by themselves in the Middle East, and so President Trump has a lot of leverage.
9: Stutzman on Fox and Friends weekend. Critics say Iran has the leverage, and it does not confirm President Trump's claim that an agreement is largely negotiated. For much of the Memorial Day weekend, it won't feel like the start of summer. It's cold and rainy in the Northeast and Great Lakes area. Better in the West with dry and warmer weather expected. Holiday weekend is a history of fickle weather. Sometimes it's warm and sunny. Other years, not so. 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
6: Your forecast from the WBAP on-time experts 24-7 Weather Center. 30% chance of rain after 4 this afternoon, otherwise partly sunny, a high near 87. Tonight, we have a chance of rain before 7 p.m. Look for a low of 69. And then Memorial Day, sunny with a high near 88.
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1: Welcome back to Disrupt the Norm Radio. Hey, I'm Gene, along here with Ramon, founder of DTN Wealth, right here in Fort Worth, Texas. Ramon, I have a confession.
2: Oh, man, these are my favorite.
1: So I was going through some old weather forecast reels the other day from my weatherman days.
2: How far back, man?
1: It's been a number of years now, at least, I think, 6-7 years.
2: Okay.
1: Been a little while.
2: So after all these years, you're auditing yourself, huh?
1: It's haunting me, man. I called for a clear weekend and it rained Saturday.
2: Oh, man. That's one forecast out of what? 10,000 maybe that you got right?
1: Still, Marcy said, she goes, Gene, that was like 20. That was like 10 years ago or whatever. I can't remember how far back it was. Time is going too fast.
2: She's right. You know what I love about that, though, is it's the same thing that happens with retirement planning. People remember the one thing that didn't go right way more vividly than all the things that did. It's why we have to build plans that are resilient to those bad moments and not just optimized for the good ones.
1: Speaking of bad moments, so is Asher, has he been waking you up early all week? How are you holding up?
2: Oh, so yesterday morning, 5:47 a.m., I believe it was, he comes running in full sprint, launches into the bed, and he's holding this plastic T-Rex, and it goes, Daddy, roar, and in my face, too. It's crazy. And Kaylee was also asleep somehow, doesn't move, not even flinch. I swear, the woman could sleep through a hurricane. It's amazing.
1: Oh, hurricane. Okay, former weatherman joke incoming here. Actually, I've tracked several hurricanes, and that's a real comparison. But I am I'm a big hurricane junkie. That was the one thing that got me interested in weather when I was young. Because I grew up in Southeast Houston, so we're right there near the about 40 minutes from the Gulf of Mexico or Galveston.
2: Okay. Yep.
1: Yeah.
2: There's quite a few hurricanes that have blown through there.
1: Yeah. I remember them all, and they were definitely interesting.
2: Anyway, so today's episode is actually about something Asher reminded me of this morning.
1: Let me see. A plastic T-Rex reminded you of our episode topic?
2: He did, because here's what happened. After the T-Rex attacked, he looks at me very seriously and says, Daddy? And he says, what if the T-Rex comes back? And I said, they're not coming back, buddy. And he said, what if? And I thought that what if question is exactly what we're talking
1: about. Yeah, because today we're talking about sequence of return risk, the but what if of retirement.
2: Yeah, the but what if the market drops when you retire question that almost nobody asks until it's too late, because you just retired, you think everything's going well, or you think everything is going to go well, but you forgot your money's still invested in the market.
1: Yeah, exactly. What is this sequence of return risk? In plain language, we know what is this? Because we've seen it over our careers, I know, multiple times. But I think it's something that we need to talk about, because a lot of accumulation advisors out there, and probably a lot of listeners right now, their advisors are not talking about this.
2: Yeah, I'd say probably about a solid 80-85% of advisors out there are just accumulation advisors. They don't do much on the distribution phase. So here's a simple version. Imagine two retirees, both retire with $1 million. Both average the same 6% return over 20 years, the same average, same starting balance, but retiree A has bad years early when they're drawing down the portfolio. Retiree B has bad years later, same average return, but retiree A runs out of money first. And then retiree B is fine. So I would say this is how you picture that, right? Taking your distributions, but taking hits at the very start of it.
1: The same average return, but completely different outcomes. And that's what people don't understand. Is when you're not taking money out, it all averages out. But if you start taking money out, that's when you can actually deplete your nest egg.
2: Right. The order of returns matters as much as the average, and I would say maybe more. If your portfolio drops 30% in 1 year of retirement and you're also withdrawing out $60,000 a year, you're not just down 30% of your balance, you're also sold shares at the lowest price. Those shares can never recover in your portfolio because they're gone. So now your remaining portfolio has to work harder to keep paying you. And if the market is still down in year two and year three, you keep selling at depressed prices, the hole gets deeper and deeper. Even when the market recovers, you have fewer shares to recover it with, right? So that 30% drop at age 45, when you were still contributing, you just buy more at lower prices. The drop actually helps you. A 30% drop at 65 when you're taking money out, that same drop can permanently impair your retirement.
1: Yeah, and most retirement projections show you an average return, a nice smooth line going up and to the right. But real markets don't look like that. Our financial freedom forecaster stress tests your retirement against different sequence scenarios, not just the average, the bad ones. So you can see what plan looks like if the first 5 years of retirement are ugly. So request a free session at dtnwealthplanning.com. And, or you can give us a call at 817-438-6752. Ramon, let's talk about, we have five defensive strategies we'd like to cover here. So let's start with that strategy one, the cash bucket.
2: Yeah. So in the cash bucket part, in strategy one, we keep 1 to 3 years of living expenses in cash, very stable, low volatility assets. If the market drops, you don't touch your investment portfolio, you draw from the cash bucket while the portfolio recovers. This is the single most powerful sequence risk defense for most retirees because you're not forced to sell low. You have time to wait. What I would also encourage people to think about is finding somebody that does tactical investing. And this is where we can help the most here because that's what we do, tactical investing. Most advisors out there are using modern portfolio theory, which just to make sure everybody understands, you're just buying and holding assets and you're keeping the same ones. If you sell some off, it really doesn't make too much of a difference in the whole buy and hold scenario. You're holding for the long term. If you want actual reallocation, you want actual different investments at different times for whatever cycle we're in, that's what tactical investing is. Strategy two, Gene?
1: Yeah, let's talk about a flexible withdrawal. So be willing to adjust what you take out based on market conditions. So in a down year, take a little less if you can. In a strong year, take a little bit more. Most people don't build flexibility into their plan. They decide on a number, stick to it no matter what. That rigidity increases sequence risk. And then let's look at strategy number three, which is an income floor first. So before you think about growth, build a floor of income that doesn't depend on market performance. So that Social Security is part of that, a pension if you have one. Income annuities are very powerful for this because you can get a guaranteed income stream. A dividend income if your basic living expenses are covered by income that doesn't fluctuate with the market. So a portfolio drop is uncomfortable, but it doesn't threaten your lifestyle. So talk about strategy four, delayed Social Security.
2: Yeah, so delaying Social Security to 70 instead of taking it at 62 or 65 can permanently increase your monthly benefit by 24 to 32%. And that's inflation adjusted, guaranteed for life income. Every dollar of guaranteed income reduces the amount you have to pull out from your portfolio during a downturn. And that brings us to strategy five, sequence aware allocation. Your asset allocation in the years just before and just after retirement should look different than during the accumulation. The 5 years before and the 5 years after retirement, that's the retirement risk zone. A major drop in this window does the most damage. Managing volatility deliberately during this period is one of the most important things you can do.
1: And I'm thinking about all the people in their late 50s and 60s who still have an aggressive growth allocation because, and that's what's worked for the last 20 years. We look at the allocation, the income sources, the withdrawal plan, and we make sure the architecture is built for distribution, not just accumulation. And I think that's the one thing we got to keep hammering home is that we are experts in the distribution phase. And that's really who you need to work with in retirement.
2: Absolutely.
1: So book a complimentary planning session at dtnwealthplanning.com or give us a call at 817-438-6752. Ramon, let's go into, we got to do another story here. We like to share stories of actual clients that we've been able to help. So let's talk about James and Ruth.
2: Oh, yeah. James and Ruth, married couple, both 66. Just retired, $1.4 million combined. They're planning to withdraw $70,000 a year. They had a financial plan, but the plan was built on average returns. Nobody modeling what happens if the market drops hard in 1 year. Year one of retirement, the market dropped 28%. Their $1.4 million became roughly a million, and they still needed $70,000 a year. By year seven, at their current pace, their money ran out at age 81. Ruth expected to live to 90. So this is the scenario we played out for them.
1: That's a terrifying moment, right?
2: Yeah, it is. And the devastating part, that wasn't recklessness. 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
1: Welcome back to Disrupt the Norm Radio. Hey, I'm Gene, along here with Ramon, founder of DTN Wealth, right here in downtown Fort Worth. All right, Ramon, I need your honest opinion on something.
2: Oh, man, always dangerous.
1: Marcy came to me last week with a question about a stock.
2: Oh, no, this, I feel it. This is going to be good.
1: Yeah, she asked me, she found a stock that was paying like 12% an annual dividend. And she said, Gene, why don't we own more of this?
2: Oh, yeah. I know the answer, but what'd you say?
1: I said, honey, that's today's radio episode.
2: That's perfect.
1: She did not find it as funny as I did. But
2: to be fair, you know, that's a reasonable question. 12% yield sounds amazing. And it sounds like free money, right?
1: It really does until you understand why it's paying 12%.
2: And that is exactly the conversation we're having today. And you know what? It reminds me of Asher, actually. He sees something shiny, full sprint towards it. No questions asked, man.
1: That is, unfortunately, an accurate description of some investors.
2: So although Asher at least has the excuse of being three, he came running to me last weekend holding a Hot Wheel and going, Daddy, look fast.
1: He's not wrong. Fast is good.

0: holding a Hot Wheel and going, "Daddy, look fast."
1: He's not wrong. Fast is good.
0: God help me. Okay, let's get into it, because the dividend conversation is one of the most important ones we can have with people approaching retirement.
1: So what's wrong with chasing yield?
0: So here's how yield chasing happens. You open up a brokerage account, you filter for stocks paying the highest dividend, because that's easy to go through a screener and do that, right? 8%, 10%, 12% yield. You think, if I have a million paying 10%, that's $100,000 a year. I'm set, right? And here's the trap. When the stock is paying 10 to 12%, that's almost never a sign of generosity. That's usually a warning sign. High yields almost always mean one of two things. Either the stock price has dropped dramatically, which inflates the yield as a percentage, or the company is paying out more than it can sustainably afford. In either case, the dividend is actually in danger.
1: So you chase the high yield and then the dividend gets cut.
0: Yep, cut or eliminated entirely. And when the dividend gets cut, the stock usually drops even more. So you've lost the income you were counting on, and then you lost the capital on top of it. That's a double hit. And at exactly the moment you needed the income the most, right?
1: And we actually saw this with some REITs, right?
0: Oh, yeah. REITs, alternative investments, yeah. Closed-end funds, snapping a lot of BDCs. So, yeah.
1: So talk about yield versus sustainable income.
0: Yeah. So the distinction is between yield and sustainable income. Yield is a number. Sustainable income is the system, right? A stock paying a 4% dividend that has raised its dividend every year for 25 years is fundamentally different investment than a stock paying a 10% dividend that hasn't raised its dividend in a decade, right? So the 4% dividend is likely growing and likely sustainable, backed by a real business generating real cash flow. 10 years from now, that 4% might effectively be paying you 6 or 7% on your original investment. The 10% dividend may be paying out of its reserves, right? It may be masking a declining business. It may disappear the moment the business hits a rough patch. Yield is a headline. Sustainable income is the story.
1: 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So, Ramon, let's talk about the three income layers. So start with layer one.
0: 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So layer one is a guaranteed income foundation. When at DTN Wealth, we are plan architects here. We're structuring you for the distribution phase of life. 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Layer two, dividend growth engine. High quality companies with a long history of growing their dividends. Not the highest yield, the best growth. If you own a company paying a 3% dividend and they grow the dividend 8% per year in 10 years, your effective yield on your original investment is nearly 6.5%. In 20 years, nearly 14%. Inflation beating income growth without touching the principal. This is where our tactical dividend growth portfolio shines. As you're building this structure, you need all three of these layers, right? So layer three, tactical income sources. This is where real estate investment trusts that are publicly traded, ones that have stood the test of time, are giant, not private, preferred stocks, bond ladders, maybe even structurally covered call strategies. These add income diversity, but they're a third layer, not the first. The mistakes most yield chasers make is leading with these, right? When they should be finishing with them. This is, if I would have to say, a speculative part, this would be your speculative part.
1: So is there one metric people should know how to or identify a dangerous dividend?
0: The payout ratio. So simple math, I would say, what percentage of the company's earnings are being paid out as dividend? If the

0: company earns $1 per share and pays out 50 cents, that's a 50% payout ratio. That's healthy, sustainable, room to grow. If the company earns $1 per share and pays out 95 cents, that's a 95% payout ratio. One bad quarter and the dividend is in trouble, and the payout ratio consistently above 80 to 90% deserves scrutiny. And this is where we help you the most in organizing this strategy. Even though I'm telling you this stuff on air so that you can use, because I care about all of you listening, you still need a qualified professional to help you go through these things.
1: And most people don't even know to look at that number.
0: Right. They just see the yield and they don't look behind the curtain.
1: So we sit down, look at what you own, run through the fundamentals, and within an hour, you have a clear picture of whether your income strategy is solid or fragile. So request a complimentary planning session at dtnwealthplanning.com or give us a call at 817-438-6752. And as always, Ramon, we'd like to share stories on here. Tell me a little bit about Walter here.
0: Walter came into us. He was 68, retired 3 years ago, had $900,000 in his portfolio. He built his retirement income strategy around one principle: find the highest paying dividends and live off them. About 14 individual stocks, all paying between 7 to 12%. His plan was to collect $80,000 a year in dividend income, and it worked for a while. Year two, though, of his retirement, three of his highest yielding positions cut their dividends. One cut it by 50%. One eliminated it entirely. His projected $80,000 income was suddenly cut to $51,000, and his portfolio was worth less because Walter had no guaranteed income floor. He didn't structure things properly like we would have. He had to sell shares to make up that gap, and it became a slow grinding spiral. He told me, "I thought I was being smart, and I had all this income and didn't understand that income could disappear like this. I didn't know these companies could do this."
1: So if your income strategy is heavily dependent on high yield individual positions and you don't have a guaranteed income floor underneath, let's have that conversation before the cuts come. Our Retirement Reality Report covers this specific risk. 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
0: So, Gene, tell us about Carolyn.
1: Yeah, so let's meet Carolyn. She's 64, 2 years into retirement. She had $1.1 million portfolio. We built her income in three layers. So the foundation was Social Security maximized by delaying, taking advantage of those delayed retirement credits to age 70, plus a small income annuity covering her essential monthly expenses. So the growth engine, a dividend growth portfolio of 20 to 25 high-quality companies, average starting yield around 3%. So the average dividend growth rate was around 7 to 8% per year, and a tactical layer, a publicly traded REIT allocation. When the market corrected, her foundational income didn't blink. Social Security, the annuity, covered her groceries, utilities, healthcare. The dividend growth portfolio was bonus. She called me during the correction and said, "Hey, Gene, is there anything I need to do?" And I said, "No, this is exactly what we built for." So let's talk about the four steps, Ramon, when we're trying to construct a plan for clients.
0: Yeah, in these four steps, the first step is map every source of income you have. Write it all down: Social Security, any pensions, any annuity payments, dividend income, rental income, bond interest. And now ask, which of these can disappear or get cut? I would say circle everything that can disappear. And I would say that's your vulnerability map. But you can do this at home on a sheet of paper, right? Very simple. Step two is check payout ratios. For each dividend paying stock you own, look up the payout ratio. If it's above 80%, flag it. If it's above 90%, that's going to require some serious scrutiny. Also, look at whether the dividend has grown over the last 5 to 10 years. Growing dividend is a healthy sign. Flat or declining is a warning sign. And as I'm giving these little tidbits that you can do, you don't have to do it. You don't have to be alone in this. We can help you. We want to help you. For everybody listening out there, even though we're giving these tips, we actually just would love you to come meet you. We'd love to have this conversation with your family and help you ensure that somebody good is taking over this for you. In step three, we'd identify your income gap. 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
19: Fox News, I'm Carmen Roberts. Details are emerging about a potential deal with Iran, even though President Trump says there's no rush. Secretary of State Marco Rubio, speaking in India, said the two sides have made progress, but he is staying cautious.
20: You can agree to things on paper. They actually have to be implemented. You can agree to things in writing, and then you actually have to go out and do it.
19: Israel is concerned the possible agreement would reopen the Strait of Hormuz, but not deal with Iran's nuclear program. In Southern California, a damaged chemical tank may have cracked, possibly lessening the risk of a cataclysmic explosion. Some 50,000 people under evacuation orders, and it's 500 miles, 33 drivers, and one winner. Indianapolis 500 is underway.
21: Drivers hitting speeds of 240 miles an hour going around this track with 350,000 fans cheering them on.
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22: Your forecast from the WBAP on-time experts 24/7 Weather Center. 30% chance of rain after 4 this afternoon. Otherwise sunny, going to get up to about 87. Tonight, a small chance of rain, dropping down to about 69 for the overnight low. And then for your Memorial Day, sunny with a high near 88.
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28: 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Right here, right now.
29: Welcome back to Disrupt the Norm Radio. Hey, I'm Gene, along here with Ramon, founder of DTN Wealth, right here in Fort Worth, Texas. So, Ramon, I'm going to start out. How's Asher doing?
30: Man, he is fully committed to being the most energetic creature on planet Earth, man. We went to the park yesterday. He ran, not walked, ran for 2 hours nonstop. And then we got home and he looked at me with these big eyes and said, Daddy.
29: More? He wanted more?
30: Yeah, I sat down on the bench and he climbed up on my back and used me like a jungle gym for another 15 minutes. It was amazing.
29: Hey, that kid's going to keep you young.
30: I don't know. Or put me into an early retirement home. And speaking of retirement, today's episode is one where almost everyone has a strong opinion. And almost everyone's strong opinion is missing some context.
29: So this is a big one, or the big question here. What is an annuity, really? In plain language, what is it?
30: At its most basic level, an annuity is a contract with an insurance company. You give them money. They promise to give you income back. That income might start immediately or in the future. It might last for a fixed period or for the rest of your life. The core value proposition is an insurance company can guarantee you income for the rest of your life because they're pooling risk across hundreds of thousands of policyholders. If you live to 105, they keep paying no matter what the market does. And these are specific, and I want to make sure I'm helping everybody understand this. Those are specific annuities built for income.
29: So you're buying longevity insurance as much as anything.
30: And that's a great way to think about it. You're insuring against the risk of outliving your money.
29: All right, so let's talk about, we've seen this over our career, why annuities have a bad reputation.
30: Oh, yeah.
29: So you go over the, there's really three reasons, so lay that out for us.
30: Yeah, so the first is they've been oversold. There are salespeople who put clients in annuities and they're not appropriate, right? Sometimes because the commission was attractive, and that has created real harm and real distrust with the public. And that's why, first and foremost, these things get a bad reputation. There's just too many insurance salesmen, not enough advisors, fiduciary advisors advising on these things. The second is they're complex. There's dozens of different types: variable, fixed, indexed, immediate, deferred, each with its own structure, potential fees, and fine print. Complexity is the enemy of informed consent. And this is huge, especially when you have an uneducated insurance agent. And most are out there. And that's the sad part. 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
29: All right, Ramon, let's talk about the different types of annuities so we can break it down that way. So to start with type one, median income annuities.
30: Yeah, let me start with type one, and maybe I'll go with type two, and then I want you to start explaining the other two, okay? That way we can back and forth this for the people.
29: Right.
30: Type one is immediate income annuity. This is the purest form. You hand over a lump sum of money. The insurance company immediately starts paying you out monthly income for life or over a specific period. It's simple, transparent. Generally, this type of an annuity has low fees. For someone who has a meaningful gap between their guaranteed income and their essential expenses, an immediate income annuity can be a powerful income tool. In type two, these are fixed deferred annuities. You put money in, it grows at a fixed interest rate for a set period, similar to a CD from a bank, but from an insurance company instead of a bank where there's FDIC insurance. Often, well, with slightly better rates, the fixed deferred annuity has. You have tax-deferred growth for people who want a safe place to park retirement savings with a better rate than a savings account, and these can be a reasonable tool to use.
29: All right, so let's look at type three here, fixed indexed annuities. Now, these are more complicated. Your money is credited based on the performance of a market index. Think of a market index like the S&P 500. But you're protected from market losses. So in a good year, you participate in some of the upside. In a bad year, you don't lose anything. But the cap rates limit your upside, so you don't get all of it. In many products, you're capped 6 to 10%, even when the market is up to 25%, for example. Some fixed index annuities are excellent. Some are overpriced and underperform. The difference is in the details. You need someone who will read the entire contract and not just the marketing brochure. Now, the one that we see a lot as well is type four is variable annuities. Not a big fan of these. So this is going to be direct. Variable annuities are a type that have generated the most harm. So your money is invested in subaccounts, which are similar to mutual funds, with an insurance wrapper on top. So the fees can be 2 to 4% per year over 20 years. You know, that fee drag can cost your hundreds of thousands of dollars. For most retirees, there's better tools for the job. And I think we fixed index annuities are probably the most powerful tool because you have that floor, that downside protection. So again, read the contract. And I think like Ramon has said, a lot of the insurance agents that sell these products don't even understand them themselves. So yeah. Have we seen this? Because I've talked to numerous clients that have come in to us and they don't really know what they have.
30: And I would encourage people that if you're listening to the radio and you're listening to people on the radio and you call them because you like the radio show, like DTN Wealth, go and look at their background. Mm-hmm. Go and see, are they just an insurance agent or are they a full-fledged fiduciary advisor,
29: good
30: right?
29: Point.
30: Do they have a team that that works around them. I think the biggest thing you can do is always research who you're about to deal with. Don't just take their word just because they have a nice sounding voice on the radio, even though I love that if y'all would. but yes, reality is I want you to always check up who you're looking at. And I say that because I know that our record is great and we've helped out thousands of people. And I want to continue to help out thousands more.
29: Yeah, so bottom line, read the contract and have someone who isn't selling it explain it to you. If you've been offered an annuity or you own one and you don't fully understand, bring it to us. No agenda, just an honest assessment. So you can go to dtnwealthplanning.com or give us a call, 817-438-6752. So as we always do, Ramon, let's share a story here. Let's talk about Richard.
30: Oh, Richard, yes. Richard, 70 years old. He has $1.3 million in retirement assets 5 years ago. Just before retirement, he met with a financial professional who made a compelling case for a variable annuity with guaranteed income rider. Your money grows in the market, but if the market crashes, your income is protected. Best of both worlds. Richard was totally sold. He put $800,000 into this product, 60% of his retirement savings, and here's what he didn't fully understand at signing. The annual fees were 3.2%.
29: Yeah.
30: Gene, can you believe that?
29: Yes, that's high.
30: The income rider had restrictions. The surrender period was 10 years, meaning he couldn't access the money without significant penalties for a decade. The fee drag was 3.2 annually on $800,000, and that was costing him $25,600 every single year. 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
29: So if you have an annuity you don't fully understand, or that you suspect may not be best fit, bring it to us. 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
30: Now, Gene, tell us about Evelyn.
29: Yeah, so we met Evelyn. She's 67 years old. 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
29: 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And the product was simple. No annual fees, no surrender period, no complex riders. Just you give us $250, we pay you $1,400 a month until you die. So it was simple, transparent, and right-sized.
30: Well, and that's what a good annuity application looks like. The right product, the right size for the right specific problem. So we'd like to share with everybody a couple questions that you can use in trying to discern how do you solve for this problem, how to look for an annuity. And I encourage you to talk with people, right? We really encourage you to come see us so that way we can do the analysis for you. We have a whole insurance brokerage side at DTN Wealth that allows us to shop thousands of insurance carriers out there. And really, that's very powerful because we can literally shop the market. So question one, what specific problem is this solving? That's what you should be asking yourself if you're looking at an annuity. What is this solving? Because an annuity should solve a specific identifiable problem. Guaranteed income gap, longevity risk, market risk concern for a specific bucket of money. If the answer is vague, that's a red flag. Good tools solve specific problems. And if it doesn't, I would look elsewhere. Question two, what are the total annual fees? Add every fee layer, all fees, what is your expected net return? That number is what matters. If it's above 1.5, 2% per year, you need a very compelling case for why it's worth that, right? Question three, what is the surrender period? How long are you locked in for? What is the surrender charge if you need money early? a 10-year surrender period on money that you need in an emergency is a real problem. Know what you're agreeing to before you sign. Fourth question, is this person a fiduciary? Is the person recommending this annuity legally required to act in your best interest? Or are they a salesperson legally permitted to recommend anything that's suitable, even if something better exists? The distinctions matter enormously. There's a lot of insurance agents out there that own companies where they have an advisor, but that advisor actually doesn't sell the insurance. They actually have an insurance agent sell the insurance. So there's another little loophole and wrinkle. If you're talking with somebody specifically that's doing the insurance and is the writing agent on the policy, if they're just an insurance agent and they don't hold any securities licenses, that's a problem, and that's a red flag. That means they only have to do what's suitable for you. They don't have to do what's in your best interest. So question five, what does this look like compared to alternatives? Have you modeled what the same dollar would be in lower cost alternatives? If nobody has shown you a comparison, ask for one. And if they can't give it to you, then they're just trying to sell you one thing. All these questions are important, and we just want to make sure that people understand. If you come in to see us and you go through our process, I want you to ask us these questions. That way we can give you the answers and show you where we got them from.
29: All right, let's take a listener question here. This one came in on this subject. It says, I have an annuity I can't get out of without a big penalty. What should I do?
30: I would say first, don't panic. Surrender charges exist on a schedule. Every year that passes, the charge typically decreases. 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We've helped a lot of people understand what they have. We model out other options for you, and we can help you make a better informed decision. We've helped tons of people get out of tons of annuities. 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
17: They've agreed in principle. I'm Carmen Roberts, Fox News. A U.S. official says the U.S. and Iran have reached an understanding on reopening the Strait of Hormuz, but nothing is finalized. Fox's Trey Yinks reports from Tel Aviv that the question of Iran's nuclear program is still in focus.
25: A senior administration official briefing a small group of reporters earlier today indicated the plan of the Trump administration is to deal with all of Iran's stockpile of enriched material, not just the highly enriched uranium, but also the lower levels to ensure that they couldn't enrich it to a higher purity at a later point. Additionally, this official says if the Iranians make significant accommodations on the enrichment question, then we will make significant accommodations on sanctions relief. It does appear, according to U.S. officials at this point, that the Iranians are being more flexible than they were in the past.
17: Iranian state media are casting doubt, though, over whether Tehran would give up control of the strait. Ukraine says Russia launched a massive overnight attack on Kyiv using its powerful hypersonic Oreshnik missile for the third time in the war. At least two people died. More than 80 were injured. The Secret Service releases more information about the man agents fatally shot last night after he opened fire at a White House checkpoint.
27: The suspect was identified as 21-year-old Nasir Best from Maryland. Best allegedly had encountered Secret Service at least twice last year and had a history of mental health issues. Apparently, he's known for walking around the White House asking how to gain access at different gates. Authorities say Best told them he was Jesus Christ and that he wanted to get arrested. Best was also reportedly detained by Secret Service the previous month for flagging down agents and making threats.
17: Fox's Madeline Rivera in Washington. The bystander was also shot during the incident. Last check was in critical condition. America's listening to Fox News.
28: Your forecast from the WBAP on-time experts 24-7 Weather Center. 30% chance of rain after 4 this afternoon, otherwise partly sunny, a high near 87. Tonight, we have a chance of rain before 7 p.m. Look for a low of 69. And then Memorial Day, sunny with a high near 88.
24: 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Investing always involves risk of loss, and past performance is not a guarantee of future results. And now, Spencer McGowan, president and six-time winner of the Forbes Best in North Texas Wealth Managers, joined by Alex Tolin, chief operating officer of McGowan Group Asset Management.
29: 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This is financial news built for real investors, built for you. We are very grateful you've tuned in today, and we want to make it worth your while because this is the fast-paced tour of the global financial markets constructed by Best in State Wealth Advisor, McGowan Group Asset Management, ranked in Forbes, just recently.
1: Yeah.
29: So that worked out. We got our 2026 rankings.
1: We got interviewed and everything.
29: And for the firm, too. That worked out okay. All right. Now, this is the research you would expect your wealth advisor to do each and every week. I had the show title, and we're going to jump into it because it's an important title. But I'm going to do a rant.
1: Okay.
29: Right now.
1: Opening monologue. Let's go.
29: Opening monologue. This comes from, that's Alex Toline, Radiating Excellence and Brilliance, President, McGowan Group Asset Management. Wow. True, not true. This is one of the things that you taught us to do in the investment committee.
1: Yeah.
29: True, not true. I thought something was true. It looks like it may not be true.
1: Right.
29: So I should probably admit that. But here's what's been happening. Hand me that Wall Street Journal. All right. This is a good example. It's a gasoline-driven recession, right?
1: Okay.
29: 1970s all over again. Bad Camaros and, ugly suits. All right. Walmart says shoppers stressed. Retailer reports higher sales, but worries about impact of fuel prices. And you pointed out Target's up like 30% this year.
1: Yep.
29: And so Target's like killing it. It reports higher sales, but. All right, well, let me give you another but.
1: Give it to us.
29: Okay, we got a gasoline-driven recession, and we got inflation is horrible. So it must be that stagflation, the economy's going to tank. Well, I've been watching the jobless claims. Again, this week came in just above 200,000. The historic low is only slightly below 200,000.
1: Right.
29: We're bouncing along with record low unemployment claims.
1: Mm-hmm.
29: Like, if that number went from 200 to 300, you say, that's 100,000 extra people this week.
1: Yeah.
29: Because it's the U.S. in a healthy economy, about 200,000 people a week either get fired or tell their boss to take a hike.
1: I'm going to jump in for a second.
29: Yeah.
1: Atlanta Fed, GDP now, 4.3%.
29: That's more than double the 20-year average.
1: That sounds terrible.
29: Yeah, they just raised it.
1: I think I saw it at 4.6, but you have it printed there at 4.3.
29: Okay, now there's some, we're going to balance this out, but if you get good news, pay attention. If you get bad news, pay attention and triangulate it. That's why you tune into Net Worth Radio. We're so grateful for you, the listener. We're going to take everything that we're seeing and we're going to bring it to you, especially the important surprises. Can you cover the next important surprise? Go.
1: So earnings growth, right? 472 companies reporting the S&P 500.
29: That's
1: earnings,
29: nearly all of them.
1: Yeah, 27.5%.
29: Earnings growth.
1: Earnings growth.
29: Now, here's another puzzling thing. Sales growth.
1: Yeah,
29: 11%. So let's say inflation's 4%. Right? Might even be 4-something, which is bad news.
1: You're growing 25% or 27, who cares?
29: I still get the Wall Street Journal hard copy, right? Yeah. And I look at the headlines, I'll check it throughout the day, right? But they have been working overtime to tell you how bad things are.
1: Oh, yeah.
29: I mean, and what's going to go wrong? Just like Walmart, but... Well, if shoppers are stressed, why were sales up?
1: Yeah.
29: All right. I understand there's some concern and $5 gasoline is not going to go over well. All right. We're prepared for that. And it's a good time. Did you have anything else on this sneaky good news?
1: Right.
29: Well, Look at Round Rock, Texas-based Dell. They were up 8% on the final trading day of the week.
1: Yeah.
29: Dow hits 50,700 for the first time in history. S&P's just a smidgen from a record. And AI mania, that's going to be a big subject for us. NASDAQ 100 up 17% for the year.
1: Yeah, what a bottom and rip.
29: And this subject will come up later. If you owned a good, safe U.S. Treasury fund, the 20-year U.S. Treasury ETF, you're down 3% and your yield's only 4.6.
1: Yep.
29: That means if everything goes right for the rest of the year, you might make 1.3.
1: Wow.
29: Wow. And I'm a bond guy.
1: Yeah. I mean, I'm
29: just pointing it out.
1: I think if you run the economy at 4.5% growth for the...
29: I was originally a bond guy.
1: Yeah.
29: Sometimes I don't like bonds. Sometimes I don't like stocks.
1: Well, I'm just saying, if you're running hot, you're probably going to have higher interest rates, right? You're just going to run hot. And there's nothing wrong with that. When it's time to make hay, you make hay, right? Not that they're...
29: Tell us how that works. Okay. All right. I wanted to go ahead and cover the bad news.
1: Okay.
29: All right. So
1: I like to call it hot money.
29: Hot money. This is the big topic.
1: Check it and see.
29: You got SpaceX coming on June 12th.
1: Yep.
29: Everybody's excited. SpaceX is going to be worth $2 trillion. That's their target. Right?
1: Yeah, they're raising $75 billion. So
29: they're selling 3% of it or something.
1: A tiny amount.
29: Yeah, so 4% of the company, but they get a big check. Now,
1: that's right.
29: The title of today's program, I guess we should get to the title since we're about 7 minutes into the first segment. Dangerous overpricing. Now, can you frame this with the questions?
1: Yeah. So we had a... AI IPO this week, Cerebras. All right. Tomato, tomato. But how dangerously overpriced is this week's IPO of that, right?
29: I have some thoughts.
1: What does that tell us about SpaceX? What does Kava restaurant chain teach us about overpriced stocks? And when should you do tax loss selling to reduce capital gains taxes? What's the January effect, and how does that set up trading opportunities in December? Those are the questions.
29: I will put it right here to make sure that we address each of those as we go through the fast-paced tour.
1: Okay.
29: All right. Now, I did some math.
1: Yep.
29: And you're going to show us some other math.
1: Yeah.
29: Because of the title of the program, Dangerous Overpricing? It should have been plural, Dangerous Overpricings. I guess we could correct that on the website.
1: There you go.
29: And there'd be no evidence of otherwise. All right. Cerebras develops AI inference. Oh, AI inference.
1: And training platforms.
29: It will infer things for you.
1: Yeah.
29: And training platforms. Well, it came public at 185. It skyrocketed over 380. It nearly doubled on the first trading day.
1: Yep.
29: Finishing the week, maybe we better check it because it was moving fast. And then we're going to go back to your example.
1: I'm going to say 280-ish.
29: All right. Let's take a quick look.
1: All right.
29: 263.
1: Oh.
29: All right. So you go nearly to $400. Now you're 263. And you started at 185, which is what the company sold the shares for. Well, I thought, well, what is this? It develops AI inference. I infer things, and it's a training platform for AI. 60, this is good.
1: Yeah, 61 billion market cap.
29: Yeah, it was 64 billion when I ran it, so it's already fallen by a couple of billion since then. But I looked it up. You would expect your wealth manager to do some research. Look at this. I was thinking, this must be huge revenue, right?
1: Mm-hmm.
29: Minus 79 cents, minus 58 cents, 2024, minus 95 cents, 2025, minus 77 cents. This company has never, ever made money.
1: They do. They're supposed in 2025. They did $510 million in revenue.
29: Well, the last quarter, they've got a pretty good growth rate, right? So I'm going to give them that growth rate. They are below $800 million in sales currently. They're valued near $64 billion.
1: Right.
29: That is 80 times sales, and losing money.
1: Yeah.
29: Okay. So that'd be like. You see a successful dry cleaner.
1: Right.
29: Right? Like Bim and Tucker's or whatever. And that location does $2 million in sales.
1: Okay.
29: And you walk in and you say, I'll give you $160 million for this business. All right? Now, I understand it's AI. Okay, I get it. And I understand that it was worth it to pay up for Google when they came public. But Google was making money.
1: They were making money.
29: See, they make, okay, who makes money? Now, what happens when you buy a money-losing company about three-quarters of the time?
1: Oh, you have a 90% chance of making a huge mistake that damages capital, maybe permanently.
29: Okay, and you've got a great example. When we come back from the break?
1: Yeah.
29: Okay, because we've got Anthropic coming public, OpenAI coming public,

0: you're going to see a rotation from what's been the most aggressive trade, which has been tech and semis for the last 3 weeks, back into the everything trade once that inflation fear goes away. So yes, right now, Fed Fund futures say a 51% chance of a hike by December.
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2: Welcome back. You're tuned to a long, boring annuity commercial. Oh, I'm sorry. This is Net Worth Radio with Alex and Spencer. All right. IPOs. So we were on the subject.
3: Yep.
2: All right. So SpaceX talking $2 trillion valuation, $75 billion they're going to get, right? That's okay. That's it. Now, how much do you think, do you want to cover SpaceX or do you want to cover the most amazing, another overpricing?
3: Well, we're on SpaceX. So let's cover it.
2: Okay. We got a little ADD going on.
3: Yeah, so SpaceX.
2: June 12th.
3: Yep.
2: Roadshow kickoff June 4th.
3: Got a lot of calls on this already. Bad opening day.
2: Now, Cerebras, can I use that as a playbook?
3: Yeah.
2: All right. The IPO share getters, and you got to, you know, you got to have connections to get that.
3: Yeah.
2: Right? So, because the investment bankers, they get to dole out that stock.
3: That's right. There's only so many shares to dole out.
2: All right. So, on the opening trade, and I have this daily. So, Cerebras. Now, this relates back to SpaceX, and then I'll shut up. So, the opening trade was around $310.
3: Yep.
2: So, it was priced at $185. If you had your order in instantly, you got 310-ish, maybe 320.
3: Right.
2: And it went to 380. Now, right. I don't have the minute-by-minute chart, but then it went to 280, which is not good if you paid 310.
3: It's not good if you paid 380 for sure.
2: No, you don't. Because if you, I don't know how long it took. We got to run this minute-by-minute. What?
3: Hit the 1 minute right there.
2: Where's the 1 minute
3: button?
2: At the
3: top. At the top, right there.
2: Oh, 1 minute. Oh, here we go. Minute by minute. This is so worth it. All right, so 185. Oh, and the opening trade was 280. Okay. All right. Then all of a sudden you go to 270. Okay. Not so good. Then you go 280. Then you go, oh, you go to 300. Then 290, then 330, and this is still, that was the opening day, right? No, it was the 19th right here, because that 310 was true. This was the pre-IPO trading. So on the opening day, you go from 310 to 320, then to 340.
3: Yeah, you probably traded 380 in the aftermarket.
2: Aftermarket 3A. So if you were late that day, you really got to overpay.
3: Yeah.
2: And now it's 262, having been to 255.
3: And that's in 3 or 4 days.
2: Yep. Oof. That was the 19th, the 20th, 21st, 22nd. You got to be really nimble. So you could, if you think you're a genius, then you could put in at the open and then put in your limit sell. So for those that are demanding it, we got to figure it out, but we also got to say, Alex, walk us through what you think SpaceX is worth.
3: Ooh.
2: Well, you got all the rundown there.
3: Yeah. Right? So I can tell you what everybody else thinks it's worth. They think it's $2 trillion. So, SpaceX mega IPO puts a price tag on the fear of missing out.
2: Wants to raise $80 million. Okay, that's clarified. That went up.
3: I got a couple of historical stories here, too, by the way.
2: Okay. The space business had $4 billion in revenue last year. It is unprofitable.
3: Right.
2: Now, Starlink, it doesn't say if Starlink is making money.
3: Starlink makes money.
2: Okay.
3: Yeah.
2: I looked at the app on my phone. It's like $50 a month.
3: Yeah, well, you need your little receiver.
2: You have to have a doodad?
3: Yeah.
2: I thought it would just work on the phone.
3: Maybe. I don't know.
2: See, people are about to find out. And then you have XAI. Had $3.2 billion in revenue last year as people insulted each other on the former Twitter.

0: Well, when Tesla became public in 2012, right, it did come out, was not a lot of fanfare, not a lot of hype, but in this, we've seen this play out many, many, many times, is you tend to have 50% drawdowns, 50% drawdowns, because they're not, they don't make money, and every little stumbling block cuts the stock price in half, and then it'll rally back and whatnot. Well, when Tesla turned the corner in profitability is when it really had its big run.
1: All right. We've got to go get the SpaceX prospectus for next week.
0: Okay.
1: Because it should give us the financials. Wall Street Journal was breaking it down. They're kind of throwing some mud here. SpaceX bought $131 million worth of Tesla Cybertrucks in 2025. Little incestuous there.
0: Well, yeah. And there's one analyst that's expecting a 2027 merger between Tesla and SpaceX. Roll it all up.
1: Just like you did that solar thing.
0: Yeah.
1: Solar City?
0: Yeah, Solar City, yeah.
1: He had those things that don't... the tiles, the solar tiles, did a great video, but that never came public.
0: No.
1: No, he never rolled them out. It didn't.
0: Well, Solar City was a public entity at one point.
1: Well, I just meant those tiles, because the roof tiles looked really good.
0: Yeah, they're pretty cool.
1: And I don't know where they are.
0: All right, you ready for my Paul Harvey story?
1: Oh, okay. So this is dangerously overpriced.
0: Yeah.
1: Take it away.
0: So this is from Walter Diemer. He's a... kind of famous in the market technician world, but he wrote this kind of the rest of the story, right? Paul Harvey style. Back in the 1960s, there's a company called National Video. They made color television picture tubes, first to produce a 23-inch rectangular color TV picture tube. Quickly became the industry standard. Every major TV set provider, producer scrambled to get their hands on them. They literally couldn't make them fast enough. Stock went from a low.
1: That's a 23-inch TV.
0: Yeah, but they were the pioneers in the tech.
1: They were the first ones to come out. This is the latest, greatest. I get a 27-inch TV.
0: Yeah.
1: In the 60s.
0: Stock went from a low of 15 in 1964 to a peak of 120 in October 65. The final 70 points coming just the last few months. Eventually, though, Motorola and Zenith produced their own color TV picture tubes. They didn't need National Videos any longer. Stock went from 120, it's 1965, right?
1: That's a lot of money back then.
0: Yep, to a low of 40 in 1966, 15 in 1967, and then zero in 1968 as the company went bankrupt.
1: Well, that's like 5 years.
0: Yeah, it was fast. It was a fast turn.
1: So. Flash in the pan.
0: There's a company called Mueller & Company produced tick and volume charts. So, back in those days, you had to have an uptick to short stuff.
1: Yes.
0: And everybody wanted to short this thing.
1: The uptick rule.
0: It just never had an uptick for like a year, right? the whole world was always offered up an eighth. Just went straight down. Here's the funny part. Here's the rest of the story. You ready?
1: Yes, sir.
0: National Video's ticker symbol was NVD spot A. It's a true story. So that's NVD. That's a Class A share.
1: Yes.
0: Any resemblance to any other companies in today's environment is truly, purely coincidental. But it's an interesting story, right? New technology. They were the leaders in it. Got replaced very quickly by other producers.
1: Wow.
0: Yeah.
1: Okay, so we'll cover, since Anthropic leapt to profitability. So we'll get more details on that.
0: Yeah.
1: So Anthropic's like the first one to leap to profitability in the AI besides Google.
0: Right.
1: That I know of. I guess... Microsoft.
0: Well, yeah, I was having a conversation with a guy, offices over there kind of by Parkland, right?
1: Okay.
0: And
1: in the fancy building?
0: Well, he's not in the fancy building, but he's close by.
1: Okay.
0: But he started hearing rumblings about a couple of things. But one was, hey, paybacks on data centers are 2 and 3 years. So I'm like, really? He's like, I'm not sure I buy that. So I kind of looked it up. I think it's closer to 5 to 10, unless they're retrofits. Like if you're retrofitting one, I think your payback could be much quicker. Because the big question on data centers is, hey, when am I going to get a return on my capital and what's it going to be? Right.
1: Yep.
0: And so I think there's that's starting to be triangulated. And as those numbers come true, right, whether they're bad or good.
1: Yes.
0: The truth will come out. Well, and I think everything will price according to how good that is.
1: Okay.
0: Yeah.
1: Now we've also got another danger.
0: What's that?
1: I got two dangers.
0: Okay.
1: You pointed out this company, Fervo Energy.
0: Oh, that's right.
1: Tell us what they do.
0: Build, own, and operate geothermal power facilities. They have a pre-tax margin of minus 42,000%.
1: Okay. Well, okay, we're about to go to break.
0: Worth $12 billion, though, on the IPO.
1: $12 billion. And what's the revenue, Alex?
0: $100,000.
1: They have no revenue.
0: Yeah.
1: They're worth $12 billion on the IPO.
0: Yep.
1: That sounds maybe overpriced because they've never made money.
0: As you used to say, beware the IPO.
1: Yeah. Whoa. Okay, we'll be right back with what we're going to do about all this.
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11: Watch
10: News. I'm Jack Callahan. The Iran war may be near its end. President Trump says an agreement with Iran has largely been negotiated. Secretary of State Marco Rubio saying,
11: I'll leave it to the president to make further announcements on it. Suffice it to say that some progress has been made, significant progress, although not final progress has been made.
10: No confirmation yet from Iran. In the past, President Trump has predicted progress, which failed to materialize. The gunman killed by Secret Service agents after opening fire at the White House yesterday had a history of mental illness, reportedly thinking he was Jesus. The Secret Service was familiar with him. Fox's Madeline Rivera reports.
12: He was reportedly detained by Secret Service on June 26 last year for flagging down agents and making threats.
10: A bystander was critically wounded in Saturday's gunfire. 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
13: Your forecast from the WBAP On-Time Experts 24-7 Weather Center. 30% chance of rain after 4 this afternoon, otherwise partly sunny, a high near 87. Tonight, we have a chance of rain before 7 p.m. Look for a low of 69. And then Memorial Day, sunny with a high near 88.
14: The Fed's got a dual mandate. Yes, it is looking at prices. It is also looking at the labor market. And while the unemployment rate is very low, the labor market's very tight, it isn't as healthy as it's been. There are some signs of weakness. Is the Fed willing to tighten the screws on a consumer that's already under pressure just to push gasoline prices down by 20, 30 cents a gallon? I frankly don't think so.
15: 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And now, here's your host, Spencer McGowan.
1: Nay, for I am too much in the sun. Who said it?
0: You did. You just said it right now.
1: Hamlet. Now, did it turn out well for Hamlet?
0: No.
1: Okay. Just remembering my Shakespeare. He was kind of being sarcastic because everybody's, you know, watching him. And
0: right. Said,
1: nay, for I am too much in the sun. But anyway, too much in the sun. If they're going to pay $15 billion for a company with no revenue, supposedly a backlog for Vo Energy, there's some crazy stuff going on. So, and Fervo's lost money in 24, lost money in 25, projection on 26 yet.
0: They're in development. So,
1: but they got to IPO it, man. They're like pushing these IPOs out there.
0: They're like, hey, people want this. All we need is a couple billion dollars, and we can get that money by doing an IPO.
1: Yeah.
0: Problem solved. Now,
1: what are you going to do with the $2 billion? You're going to spend it.
0: You're going to spend it. And then you're going to issue more stock.
1: Okay.
0: Well, I laugh, but it's true, right? We've seen that happen many times.
1: Yes. Now, dangerous overpricings.
0: Yep.
1: All right. So we pointed this out. This is one that we covered as a dangerous overpricing. I did the story on Krispy Kreme. Remember that frenzy?
0: Yeah, KKD.
1: I mean, people would wait in line. They'd put all the money in the stock. They'd go wait in line for the donuts.
0: Mm-hmm.
1: And after about 10 a.m.
0: There's nobody there. Yeah.
1: You spent $2 million on lighting and the location and the decorations and the franchise. And you sell a few donuts in the morning and you burn cash the rest of the day.
0: So this is a true.
1: So I played a theme song as I covered the decline of Krispy Kreme in their first bankruptcy. Well, burning ring of fire.
0: That's right. But that's really good illustration of true, not true, right? Because Krispy Kreme's like, hey, we have all this technology, so we're really a technology company.
1: You got three Korean ladies over at Schneider Plaza that can make it cheaper that paid for all their stuff 10 years ago.
0: Yeah.
1: And their donuts taste better. But anyway, go ahead.
0: Yeah. So that part was the not true part. We sell donuts was the true part, right? Yeah. What kind of multiple do you put on donuts?
1: Well, this was an interesting story because in 2023, Kava Group goes public.
0: Yeah.
1: Right? And I walked past it in Uptown, and I thought, well, okay, it's Mediterranean bowls.
0: Yeah.
1: Right? That's kind of good. And the sales finally reached $1 billion in 24. They went from $50 at the IPO. No, that was 40 at the IPO.
0: Mm-hmm.
1: To 160.
0: Yeah.
1: Wow. You know what? You know how much money they made in 2024? 42 cents.
0: 42 cents a share.
1: So you paid $180 for 42 cents in earnings.
0: Mm-hmm.
1: That's overpriced. That's why the show's titled Dangerous Overpricings. And we pointed out at the time, we said, okay, it may be okay food, right? Yeah. I kind of like Chipotle better. But anyway, that was $4 million per location that they didn't even own the land.
0: Yeah.
1: Wow.
0: Well, here, I'm going to tell you something, right?
1: And they're still worth $10 billion. They've gone from 180 to a low of back to 50, right?
0: Yeah.
1: Now they're 83, and they're only going to make 74 cents. Why is Cava Group still 100 times earnings?
0: Well, I think they think they're going to continue to grow 20% a year in sales.
1: Okay.
0: I mean, maybe. So this gets to a bit of, look, as a trader, anytime you have something like this, you have a name that starts getting hot, you don't want to miss it, so you buy it. Well, you better be really good at understanding when that trend changes, because names like that, when they, you can't just stay in them forever, because you're going to get cut by 60-70% at some point.
1: Now, if I multiply those earnings times the growth rate, generously give them next year.
0: Yeah.
1: Which would be a 35% increase in profits. But anyway, I pay 20 times earnings for 21% growth, right?
0: Yeah.
1: Then, you know, I'd pay, that's $15.
0: Yeah.
1: It's 82. And there's no dividend. So what am I betting, that there's going to be a Cava?
0: Everywhere.
1: Everywhere.
0: Was it Boston Chicken? Remember Boston Chicken? Those guys.
1: Yep.
0: They'd put one across the street from their other one and cannibalize everything. But they're like, hey, we're opening more stores.
1: Well, when we bought Dell, it was 12 times earnings.
0: Yeah.
1: Earnings. That's profit.
0: Real money.
1: Not 80 times sales. All right. So
0: there you go.
1: A lesson in valuation. All right. So we've got another Texas story. The Tesla's a big story, right?
0: Yeah, I think there's a lot of hype around, and I think there's going to be a lot of anticipation for Tesla shareholders.
1: Yep.
0: That, hey, we're going to be part of the bigger group, and that's going to be a catalyst for that stock. That stock is probably the most overpriced in the market, though.
1: And Anthropic and OpenAI right behind it.
0: Yeah.
1: Well, that giant sucking sound is all the money going into these hot IPOs.
0: Mm-hmm.
1: One thing I don't like is to get in a trap. I get excited about something. I probably put too much money into it. It kind of goes awry, and I can't think about anything else.
0: Yeah.
1: Like, I'd like to find another company at a nice dividend at a low multiple in a space where nobody's looking that has a catalyst for a turnaround. Okay, that if I'm distracted because I just lost 20% of my money trying to trade an IPO that's way overpriced. We could miss it, but some things you just have to say, it looks a little dangerous, and I'm going to go focus on deep value, good cash flow, because the bond market, by tax loss selling season, the bond market could hand us
0: really great bargains.
1: Yes, I'll get to that.
0: Hey, I got it. You want to hear another tech story? This is an option story from the 90s.
1: Oh, okay. Okay. The fabulous 90s.
0: I'm on the trading desk, right? And I buy some MSTR, MicroStrategies, back in the heyday when it ran up like crazy.
1: What did they do back then?
0: Same stuff.
1: Okay.
0: I mean,
1: in the 90s, all right.
0: In the 90s. So it's 1999. I buy the stock at like 80. And I'm looking at the options. I'm like, the 120 calls out a month, we're trading like $40. So I'm like, oh, wow, I'm going to sell those. So that goes to 300 in the next week.
1: Wow.
0: So I'm stuck, right? I can unwind it.
1: Because you were naked.
0: No.
1: Those were naked calls?
0: No, I had the stock. I did a buy right.
1: Okay.
0: And I'm like, all right, that's fine. I'll let them expire and I'll make my money. The next week, it was underneath the price that I actually paid it for it.
1: So you thought you were going to get called away. And now?
0: Yeah, now I'm taking a digger. It was okay. Terrible.
1: All right.
0: It was terrible. So that's the day. So you got to be mindful on the options game exactly how you're going to play that, because it may not work out the way you want it to.
1: Yep.
0: And if I didn't have that option, I just would have sold it at 300.
1: Texas Stock Exchange is back in the news.
0: All right. It's Texas Stock Exchange.
1: Here. All right. So I see this story, right? The company behind the upstart Texas Stock Exchange names Jamie Gow as the chief financial officer. Okay. Yeah. Congratulations. Unveiled its board of directors, right? Executives from Jane Street and Hudson River Trading.
0: I bet you the Texas environment for those guys is better than New York and New Jersey.
1: Oh, is that where they're based?
0: Yeah.
1: Okay.
0: Or the Jane Street, the trading groups are, I imagine.
1: I got some stray letter to the Texas Stock Exchange at my address.
0: I know. That was cool.
1: Well, I just scanned it to them and said, hey, can you forward this to Jamie Gow, your new CFO? And maybe, you might want to get that corrected, because I've only got two extra workstations and you've already got an office and you're about to move to the Parkside in Uptown.
0: That's going to be nice. Across the street from Clyde Warren, assuming they can get their ticker, I guess.
1: Here's why Round Rock-based Dell went up 8% on Friday.
0: Yeah.
1: What's happening over at Dell?
0: So Dell adds 1,000 clients for AI servers, customers for key AI product line the past quarter. As the company tries to capture business from traditional large businesses, taking on new artificial intelligence workloads. That's actually good news, right? They're going to regular companies that aren't AI companies saying, hey, here's how you use it and what to do with it.
1: Wow. You could actually approach that subject by saying, how do we make money at it?
0: Yep.
1: All right, here's a warning sign.
0: What's that?
1: 30-year U.S. Treasury yield hits the highest since 2007 on inflation anxiety, and rightly so.
0: Yeah, if growth is high, you're going to have some inflation.
1: Well, gasoline. Now, with the gasoline inflation, if I'm 4% inflation,
0: yeah,
1: then what would it take to get me to go to a 30-year duration? So that's 5.2% on the 20 and 30-year U.S. Treasuries.
0: Mm-hmm.
1: Well, this could happen in the second half. You pointed it out first, and we'll cover it right after the break.
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16: We're having, you know, higher than normal economic growth. If you look at what we're tracking for this quarter alone, it's at 4%. That's much higher than we've had for the last couple of years. So I think that, coupled with the fact that we've got all this cash on the sidelines, Cerebras to me is just kind of an indication of the fact that this IPO market is just going to keep heating up. We're going to have like 230 IPOs this year, much higher than last year. There's a lot of companies that want to come public. When you have stock market going straight up like this, this is the kind of markets you want to go public in.
17: 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Now, here's my dad, Spencer McGowan.
1: Wall Street Journal article pointed out this week there's a yield shortage, Alex. The S&P 500 is so high. that the dividend yield is only 1%.
0: Yeah, that's not good.
1: That's kind of, that's relatively expensive. But there's another thing happening. Explain to us duration risk. So the 30-year Treasury goes to 5.2%. Now it's back to just above 5%.
0: Yeah, duration risk is the amount of change in the bond price versus the amount of change in the interest rate.
1: Well, the 20-year ETF.
0: Yeah.
1: When interest rates were near zero, okay, you take all your cash flows, and when you get them, then you adjust it for time.
0: Mm-hmm.
1: And if you're dividing by zero, then you get an infinite value.
0: Right.
1: So it went to $180. This is the iShares 20-year Treasury low-cost ETF.
0: Right.
1: Yields about, it says 4% right now, but it's actually 5.
0: Yeah.
1: So that's a trailing yield. Anyway, went from 180 all the way to 84.
0: Yep.
1: Now, if I own a good safe Treasury fund that I happen to buy, you know, in the pandemic environment, I just lost almost about half my money.
0: Yep.
1: That's a lot of duration risk.
0: That doesn't sound safe.
1: No, that's why duration risk is important. But that's kind of filtering through the bond markets right now. People are going, wow, maybe we should get more yield for taking more risk.
0: Yeah.
1: Now, if inflation's 4, should that bond be at 5% or should it be at 6?
0: 6.
1: Because if I'm going to take duration risk, I want 2% over inflation.
0: Yep. But this is not a phenomenon just with the United States, right? You've seen Japanese bond yields go up all year. You're seeing it across other sovereign countries as well. So it's really kind of a global phenomenon. And I think because your growth is spreading beyond the United States.
1: Wow. All right. Anthropic is predicting its first profit. The startup expects 130% surge in revenue to $11 billion mm-hmm. in the June quarter, and its first operating profit. That's to be commended.
0: Yeah.
1: Because OpenAI was saying 2030 for profitability, and they're going to IPO as well.
0: Well, they're also saying that it's not sustainable. It's a one time because they're going to go back to spend a bunch of money. But I think it shows, I think what they want to show is like, hey, we actually know how to get it to profitability.
1: You know, rather than that question is too hard for me, right? If I say, okay, what AI do I want to use?
0: Well, I want to use the one that I like best.
1: I like Gemini.
0: Yeah, I like Grok.
1: Okay. So you're in the Musk camp.
0: I mean, I just like it. Yeah, I guess I'm in the camp. Yeah. I've tried several, and I like that one.
1: Okay, so that's your favorite.
0: Yeah.
1: Ford extends their rally.
0: This is interesting.
1: Because they said we're good at batteries.
0: Yeah.
1: Chinese batteries, actually.
0: CATL, cattle.
1: What?
0: That's their partner on that.
1: Okay.
0: That is a Chinese company.
1: That.
0: But, so Ford's interesting to me, right? Trades at an 8 PE, maybe pays 4.5% yield. However, massive debt load. I mean, they have a lot of debt. And that's why it's been 5 to 8 per 8 on a yield basis. Well, is this a new pathway to start to actually add some significant growth to Ford? And to start unwinding that debt load? I think it's an interesting question, yet to be seen.
1: Well, most recent report showed a huge gain in profit, 6% in sales.
0: Yeah.
1: But they're projected to make less money next quarter than they did a year ago and have less in sales. So it doesn't look like it showed up yet.
0: I think you got to keep an eye on it. So they're really, it's a 2027 project. They're going to do some CapEx now, I think a couple billion dollars. The number that caught my eye here, though.
1: Can we wait till they make money at it?
0: Was that debt number?
1: It says 300% of market cap.
0: Yeah, it's a lot.
1: Is it $150 billion in debt? Because they're $54 billion market cap.
0: Yep, it is.
1: Wow.
0: It's a lot.
1: NextEra.
0: Yeah.
1: To pay $67 billion for Dominion Energy in the biggest power acquisition ever, creating a giant utility from Florida to the data centers clustered in Virginia. And yeah, that was the biggest gain I'd seen on a utility in a long time.
0: Yeah.
1: Well, Vistra.
0: I was going to say.
1: Local power provider. Google revamps search for AI era, debuts coding tools. That's pretty advanced.
0: Yeah, I've been asking a lot of people about this, right? Like, obviously, from our perspective as a business, customer security, customer data security is at the top of the list for us of anything that we do. And so we've been very, hey, we keep AI for research of particular issues from public information. We don't want to share any information. And so I'm still kind of looking around to see if, you know, when do you actually get privacy from an AI set that you can use?
1: Planning tools and trading tools.
0: Yep.
1: That's a potential. Samsung. This is a nice bonus.
0: Yeah,
1: Samsung. And I was in Korea. I still have some won.
0: Well,
1: but
0: they're getting lots of won.
1: They'll distribute 40 trillion won, $27 billion, to chip employees. You did see a lot of buildings with Samsung signs on them. I bet everybody drives Huawei and Kia in
0: Yeah, I bet if you go back.
1: Hyundai and Kia.
0: You'd see some new cars driving around.
1: Yeah, $340,000 average bonus for Samsung chip workers.
0: I think that's twice their normal pay on an average.
1: Wow. They had some really fancy. By the way, Uber's the best in Korea and in Japan.
0: Really?
1: Yeah. Uber's got it down. That's some seriously good programming. And they'll also say, okay, you book this car for 15 minutes from now. If you want one in 5 minutes, you pay us some more yen or won.
0: There you go.
1: It was very interesting. All right.
0: White House back in the news.
1: Quantum. This is one of your subjects.
0: Yep. White House backs IBM's $2 billion quantum computing foundry. You know, I talked to a guy recently that's at IBM.
1: Yes.
0: And I asked him about that. What's going on with the quantum? He's just like, it's not there yet.
1: Global Foundries gets $375 million. This is part of the CHIPS Act.
0: Yep.
1: Remember that?
0: Yep. D-Wave Quantum, Rigetti, PSI Quantum, a whole bunch of them are getting money to win the quantum war. I don't know that there's a quantum war, but I just made that up.
1: All right. That's others lined up, including Atom Computing and Quantinium.
0: Yeah. But IBM, from the research I did into quantum, IBM was really the leader in space.
1: In space? What do you mean?
0: In space, in the quantum computing space.
1: In the quantum
0: space.
1: Computing space.
0: Yeah.
1: Well, they've managed to mess things up. They're down 13% this year, even after the bounce.
0: Yeah.
1: Even after the White House bounce. All right. We've covered OpenAI.
0: Yep.
1: And we still got a big stack. U.S. private credit. This is another warning. All right.
0: Okay.
1: I think we're going to get some cheap bonds by the end of the year. And you had asked the question, which we promised to cover. When should you do tax loss selling to reduce capital gains taxes? Oh, when the markets are at new highs mid-year. Yep. Because when does everybody else do tax loss selling?
0: December or October, depending on who you are.
1: Yeah, the mutual funds, Halloween is the deadline for individuals, New Year's Eve, but it peaks at about December 15th. This is why Papa Dean has the year-end trading package.
0: That's right.
1: Anyway, all right, so I'm thinking you could get some bargains by the end of the year in the out-of-favor categories. That includes bonds and equity because U.S. private credit defaults hit a new record of 6% in April. We said private credit is dangerous, and you're stuck. And if you don't like it, you can't get out.
0: Yeah, you're not getting out.
1: All right. What's next?
0: Hotel California of investing.
1: What's next?
0: This was interesting. So Jeff Curry, veteran strategist in the commodity side, says that we're in the early stages of commodity super cycle. This is also known as the halo trade, which is high asset, low obsolescence, right? So things in the ground.
1: This observation, give us the observation before we have to go. This is all great. Right. The energy sector
0: presents the biggest asymmetric trade in modern finance because oil companies are returning 15.5% free cash flow yield while hyperscalers have none.
1: Hyperscalers, none?
0: Zero. Says the super cycle could run 10 to 12 years from here.
1: That's a lot of energy demand.
0: Oh, yeah.
1: Well, thank you, Mr. Curry. We'll be back next week with the best in financial news. May God bless you and your family in the week ahead with peace and prosperity. You can contact us at networthradio.com.

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7: U.S. and Iran could be a step closer to a lasting peace. I'm Jack Callahan, Fox News. With the peace deal reportedly imminent, Fox's Ashley Webster reports from Tel Aviv.
8: According to Axios, both countries will sign a memorandum that essentially would create a 60-day ceasefire, and it could be extended as well. During the period, the Strait of Hormuz would be open with no tolls, and Iran would agree to clear the mines that it has deployed in that critical waterway. In exchange, the U.S. would lift its blockade on Iranian ports and issue some sanctions waivers to allow Iran to sell oil freely, which it hasn't been able to do. As for the lifting of sanctions and unfreezing assets, the U.S. reportedly says it would only happen after tangible concessions are made by Tehran.
7: The deal reportedly also includes discussions for Iran to give up its enriched uranium, but Iran says its nuclear program is not part of the negotiations. The Trump administration has repeatedly called for Iran to end its nuclear program, which heretofore Iran has refused to do. At least four people were killed and more than 100 others injured in Russia's latest attack on Ukraine today. Fox's Stephanie Bennett with details.
9: Most of those hit in the capital of Kyiv. Roughly 30 residential businesses and buildings were damaged, including schools, one of the capital's oldest food markets, the Chernobyl Museum, a water supply facility, and even the National Art Museum. Ukrainian officials say Russia fired 90 missiles and around 600 drones. Zelensky said Russia also used the hypersonic Arishnik ballistic missile on a city 50 miles south of the capital. That's the third known use of that weapon in this war, and is capable of carrying nuclear nuclear or conventional warheads. Ukraine relies heavily on U.S.-made Patriot air defense systems, but supplies remain limited.
7: Russia claims the hypersonic missile was used as retaliation for Ukrainian attacks on Russian civilian targets Friday. 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
10: For WBAP, I'm WFAA meteorologist Jesse Hawila. We'll have partly cloudy skies tonight with a low of 67. A slight chance for a shower or thunderstorm for Memorial Day with a high of 84. Most will stay dry, and then an additional chance for an isolated shower or storm on Tuesday. Again, most dry with a high of 85.
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22: As much as they try, there's not going to be a race war. I'm James Parker, News Talk 820-93.3 FM, WBAP. Listen, Jasmine Crockett is just auditioning for a cable news show, or maybe The View. As I pointed out, was that Stephen Weatherford that had that call? Then you see AOC saying the North should pull up to the South. It's just Civil War talk. It's just for hype. They don't want that. Don't even worry about that. And I don't even think they're really racist. I just think building up antipathy toward white people is a pretty easy path to power for Team Blue in 2026. And I feel like maybe this is kind of waning in the fact that this isn't as effective as it was 10 years ago, but it's still effective, right, Cartman?
23: It's on!
0: Race war! Race war! Race war! Race war's on, everybody! It's going down! It's going down!
22: If you're wondering where this has come from, Jasmine Crockett said earlier this week.
1: Well. It is so hard to sit here and listen to this. That's one reason I watched the majority of this and didn't actually sit in this room, because I'm sure my faces would have told everything that I was thinking. Is there anyone that finds it odd? Well, can we start here? I'm going to start with the entire panel. Are the Proud Boys a white supremacist organization? Yes or no?
22: Yeah, so she's in a congressional hearing trying to get to the bottom of this racism thing. Dude, racism isn't in the top 100 of our problems in America in 2026. No one's buying. Few people are buying it. Fewer and fewer people every day are buying that. And then AOC, the clip from her that fits into this.
3: It is time for the North to pull up to the South.
22: Oh, you know, you don't want that. You don't want that. And then on top of that, Christopher Nolan's remaking the Odyssey. And instead of everyone being actual Greeks, it looks like the bar scene from Star Wars. So they're going to woke and DEI it up and ruin another classic piece of Western civilization. 800-288-9227. Greg in Mansfield, you're on News Talk 820-933 FM WBAP.
23: Here we go. Racism. Everybody here, we are all racist, James. No, it's because here's my definition of racism. Let's reduce it. Racism is sin. It's just another form of sin. And as you and I can agree, strongly agree, there's only one person that can eradicate sin, and that's God, God Almighty. Now, you did ask the question, you know, what's the solution? We as a country, we've lost our way. This country was founded, you know, with God in our DNA. We don't have that any longer. That aspect of this country is gone. This is not politics. Simply put, this is good versus evil. That's all this is. And we are not going to solve the problem because we can't see the problem. And the problem is we don't have God in our DNA. The essence of God has been taken away.
22: All right, but Greg,
23: from the general
22: All this sounds pretty, but listen, do you believe that people have inherent traits that you can determine based on the color of their skin that render them better or worse than other people?
23: No.
22: Then you're not a racist, and I'm not a racist, and everybody's not a racist. We're all not racist. Only the people who believe that people have inherent traits that you can determine based solely on the color of their skin or their race that render them better or worse than other people. And, you know, and I don't just mean different. I mean better or worse. Yes, we have different hair. Does that make one of us better or worse? No, it's just different. We have different skin tones. Does that make us better or worse? No, it's just different. So as long as that's your mindset, no, you're not a racist. I'm not a racist. You're not a racist. Why do you say everyone's a racist, Greg?
23: Because when I say that, it's like, I'm a black guy, if you can tell by my voice.
22: But we can tell, Greg.
23: I have an array of friends, all races, all creeds, what have you. I'm very open-minded. But when I say that we are racist, you as a white guy, just a general white guy, would not voluntarily move to South Dallas, a Hispanic or black neighborhood. We tend to migrate towards our own. Is that good or is it bad? But it can look like a hint of racism, even though there's, you know, it's not when a white person moves to an all white neighborhood, he's not declaring that he is a racist. But it's the optics and how it looks.
22: Well, I ain't moving to a trailer park either, Greg. I'm not moving to a 100% white trailer park. So my decision is still colorblind. It's more, is this a safe neighborhood? Is this an affluent neighborhood? Can I walk down the street? Is there going to be needles at the park? Those are bigger conditions than, I wonder if that guy next to me sunburns. Right?
23: Okay. Well, let's look at it this way. And I don't want to debate you, but I feel strongly that our problem, God is not here. The family, the general family, the nucleus is not here. And we are not educated. I listen to political leaders all the time. And they don't know how the Constitution works or what it says or what it should say. So, again, God, family, and education. God will reunite us. God will eradicate sin for his racism.
22: Well, I like the sound of all that. All right, Greg and Mansfield.
23: One other thing before you go.
22: Sure.
23: Okay. I don't believe in the movement of the folks, Hezbollah. They're crazy. We'll agree on that?
22: Yeah, we can agree on that.
23: They're just crazy human beings. They're crazy human beings. But you know what those guys think? They honestly think they're doing God's work. Do we agree on that?
22: Yes.
23: The KKK had the same principle. They believed that they were doing God's work.
22: Agreed.
23: Period. Okay, so my point is, it's what you believe. It's what's in your heart. Is that we don't worship the true and living God. We don't have respect for the family. And our leaders, our politicians, have lost respect for the Constitution. I'm big on the Constitution because the Constitution set my ancestors free. Have a wonderful day.
22: Thank you very much. That's Greg in Mansfield. Coming up next, there was a new study that came out. And women, who do you think gives you a harder time in the workplace? Men or women? You'll hear the answer to that next on The James Show. 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
8: No, calm down. Garrett's World's not for another 15 or so minutes. I'm James Parker, News Talk 820, 93.3 FM, WBAP. So we've just been having fun with this wannabe race war. Because, I mean, it's so not serious, I don't even get offended. Half the country's racist. Yeah, sure they are. Maybe you just have bad political opinions that don't resonate well in the public sphere, and so you've got to demonize your opponent. This seems like the more likely scenario. Since I know I'm not a racist, it's pretty easy to blow off. However, I love when people try and look into this and they try and study it and be like, no, James, I think you're wrong. I think we live in a hate-filled patriarchy where minorities are oppressed and evil, rich white men are lighting their cigars with $100 bills and laughing about it behind our backs. No, they're not. So a recent study came out and showed that whether you survey women about other women in the workplace or you look through HR complaints and just the spreadsheet statistics, a woman's biggest enemy in the workplace is not a man. It's another woman. Now, this fits in good to one of the James Show rules. And I don't know, we'll compile these at some point, like Jim Verde did. But one of the James Show rules, just observations that over nearly 50 years of life have just been reinforced over and over and over. A woman's worst enemy is not a man. And it's not any woman that's more attractive than you. Your worst enemy is any woman that is slightly less attractive than you. She sees you as competition. You make her feel insecure. And she has this gnawing inside of her to bring you down a peg because she's competing with you. This is why Lizzo doesn't get any criticism. Oh, yeah, you want to be 300 pounds? You go ahead. You just do you. You're fine just the way you are, woman I don't have to compete with for potential mates or jobs. But then they'll turn around and they'll see someone that's just absolutely beautiful, like Sydney Sweeney. They'll be like, she's not that hot. Oh, really? Lizzo's hot, but Sydney Sweeney's not. Not believable. So Aaron Wexler, a hilarious female comedian who is decidedly anti-woke, was making fun of this new study.
9: Well, we know that no one hates women more than other women. And in a recent study that will be shocking to absolutely no one, the results showed that male students show more tolerance for their political enemies than females show for their own allies. That's right. In other words, women are meaner to people on their own side than men are to people who sit on the opposite side of an issue. Look at this chart. What do you notice? Well, there is no overlap between the genders. Being a man is what makes you more tolerant. That's literally it. So that's probably why when we get home and complain about that bitch Becky at work, and the men in our lives don't seem to care. It's not that they don't care about us, they're just unbothered in their lane, moisturized, thriving. And in this specific study, men were 3.5 times more likely than women to be tolerant of someone they disagreed with. So basically, none of this is surprising, though I think the only people who will fight the results of this study are liberal women.
8: You hear that? Right now, there's some septum pierced, blue-haired hand planet out there who thinks I hate her. And who thinks if she has to be in a workplace with me that I would discriminate and oppress her because I'm an evil right-wing straight Christian male. Turns out I'm the safest person for you to be around. I'll probably be your best freaking friend. And you should see my friend group. It's just full of mutants. It's very frustrating. Martin in Euless, you're on News Talk 820-93.3 FM WBAP.
10: We can solve the race issue simply if we understand two simple things. First, dividing

0: people into different races because of the color of our skin is racist. Second, the only people that benefit from racism are politicians, who are the ones that are dividing us. Once we take that power away from them, we'll all but eliminate racism altogether. Simple as that.
1: I don't know if that's all it takes, Martin, because you have a bunch of people who throughout history, this isn't like a modern American problem. The bottom of society can be easily whipped into a frenzy through the human instinct of envy. It is always going to be tempting for someone in a position of power to go tell the people at the bottom of society that that's not your fault. These other people cheated you. That's right. You didn't do anything wrong. The system is unfair. And so this is so intoxicating to the losers in society. And I don't mean that as a pejorative. I just mean they could be intelligent. They could be have a good heart, but they've tried and tried and failed and failed. And they're still on the bottom of society. If you give them this salve, then they don't have to actually contemplate their own inadequacies. They don't actually have to. You can't sell anybody by saying, hey, you need to change. You're doing something wrong. You can sell something to them by saying you have been cheated.
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0: 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The National Weather Service in Fort Worth has issued a severe thunderstorm alert, a severe thunderstorm warning for Wise and Denton counties. It's a severe thunderstorm warning for Wise and Denton counties. All North Texas stations affected by this alert are requested to relay the preceding message. 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
1: Too much. Well, then why do you want everything to be illegal? Everything down to plastic straws. Why wouldn't you be a libertarian and you would say, let's take as many laws off the books as possible. Let's end the entirety of the drug war. Let's make everything over the counter. Let's make gambling legal. Let's make prostitution legal. You know how much they would mess with the black community then? Probably one tenth as much as they are now. But no one ever says that, even though it would be the perfect solution to the problems that they're claiming ails society. And that, thank you very much, Martin and Euless. And that was funny because I used to work with this girl who was an avowed leftist. She was just the perfect Rachel Maddow type hippie, but we lived next to each other. So we would carpool back and forth to work. And sometimes when, drop her off, we'd watch The Daily Show and she'd be like, I don't understand how you like Jon Stewart. And you would disagree with him politically. It's like, well, first off, I don't hate people who disagree with me. I don't think they're Nazis. Number two, I agree with all his complaints. I just have a problem with his solutions. And one more before we get out of here. One thing that's going to get us out of all this and bring the races together is comedy.
2: A white older lady gets on the elevator with me, and all of a sudden, she clutches her purse. It made me feel some type of way, and then it made the whole situation uncomfortable because I'm pulling, she's pulling, I'm pulling, she's pulling, I'm pulling.
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19: News. I'm Carmen Roberts. President Trump says he's in no hurry to sign a peace deal with Iran and that the blockade on the Strait of Hormuz will continue until a deal is signed.
20: He wrote on Truth Social, "Our relationship with Iran is becoming much more professional and a productive one. They must understand, however, that they cannot develop or procure a nuclear weapon or bomb."
19: Fox's Alex Hogan at the White House. Oil analyst Trilby Lundberg says gas prices have surged $1.57 a gallon since the war started, with the national average now $4.59.
21: We have low stocks, we have spring demand, and retailers are still reeling from the price hikes they received a couple weeks back. They have not yet passed it through.
19: AAA's average is 7 cents less a gallon, and authorities in the Congo say the number of suspected Ebola cases has topped 900. 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
22: For WBAP, I'm WFAA meteorologist Jesse Hawila. Partly cloudy tonight with a low of 67. 84 for Memorial Day. We'll have a slight chance for a shower or storm on Memorial Day Monday. Most will be dry, though, so don't cancel plans. Tuesday, another chance for a shower or thunderstorm. Very low chance overall with a high of 85.
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1: All right, don't turn the channel. It's Garrett's World. I'm James Parker, News Talk 820, 93.3 FM, WBAP. Just got to give him a hard time. I'm your host, James Parker. On the other side of the glass is the guy pushing a bunch of buttons over there. His name's Garrett. He's one of 18 Garretts that works here. But he tells the weirdest stories during the meetings that we have, and so we're like, well, let's give him a segment here so he can share some of this goodness with the outside world. Well, that didn't last very long, so now we send him out the microphone into the street to ask some questions of your neighbors, and you get a pulse of what's going on here. And was this taken in downtown Dallas? Was this taken like right outside? Because these are all...
25: Yeah, they're taken around the American Airlines Center, around the W Hotel, around that general area, yeah.
1: Okay, so he goes down there and asks people for what's their favorite dream job.
25: I love doing what I do. I love producing. I love working this board. And, of course, I love doing Garrett's World. Sure, James may give me a hard time every once in a while, but overall, I genuinely love my job.
1: Hey, that part's unnecessary, okay?
25: Which brings me to the question I asked several people around the city of Dallas this week.
0: What is your dream job?
2: I work with animals, I work with kids, so working as a social worker.
3: My dream job is basically what I'm doing now. I'm a vet assistant. I've been taking care of animals for 23 years now. And I would say what I do now is my dream job. Yeah, most definitely.
4: My dream job is actually the job that I have now. I'm an attorney at Winstead down the street. So I've gotten a lot of ability to work on deals I really like, work with a great team. So I'm really happy there. I'm a lifer.
5: My dream job is the job I'm working at right now.
0: Which is?
5: I'm a trial lawyer.
0: Nice.
6: I hope I have it. I work in architecture as a project manager. Project architect. And I hope that's it.
26: My dream job would be doing the retail leasing at North Park.
27: I own a ticket company, so I do that already. So 25 years of doing it, I feel like I don't work, so I'm good with that. Yeah.
28: I don't know, maybe like some kind of working like with kids in like a not a foster home, but a more of a some kind of adoption home or something like that.
29: I'm living it right now. I'm a sports reporter at Channel 11 here in Dallas.
30: I'm doing it right now. I'm a sports photographer for CBS.
0: That is awesome.
31: I don't dream of labor.
32: I would say I would love to be a chef.
25: Okay, it seems like most, if not all, are pretty content with the jobs that they have. And hey, there's nothing wrong with that. Thank you all, and be sure to tune into next week's episode of Garrett's World for more interesting questions and even more interesting answers.
1: All right, Garrett, we have a learning moment here. What you did was fine, but you would get much better answers if you went to a place that was less affluent. You're sitting here next to the American Airlines Center with these giant high-rises, and these are the new pretty ones, not the old nasty ones in the old downtown. So that's all you have around here is executives and architects and trial lawyers or business lawyers or whatever the heck else. Go see if you get a different answer at the trailer park. Can we go to like a real terrible neighborhood? What's your dream job? And none of them are going to say, I'm doing it now. No one's going to say, yeah, I'm jockeying the register at the Exxon on the corner. Yeah, that's my dream job. I think I'm doing it now. No one's going to say that. No one's going to say, yeah, well, I'm waiting tables at Uncle Julio's. That's my dream job.
25: I will say I was not expecting that girl to say that she doesn't dream of labor. I mean, that's a... And she was close. I think she was either close to my age or maybe a little bit younger. I mean, that kind of made me a little sad there. I wasn't expecting that.
1: No, it shouldn't make you sad.
25: I do like that people have happy jobs and that they work these big jobs, especially those who work on for CBS 11. As a matter of fact, those two guys I talked to, they know a friend of mine from TCU. And I'll bet you can guess what his name is.
1: Garrett.
25: Yes, sir.
1: All right, but look, the one lady that's like, I don't dream of labor, she was taught that. She's like a lefty, and she is not very successful in whatever she was choosing as her career, and so this is her cop-out. I don't dream of labor. Oh, really?
25: That's society.
1: Well, look, part of the Team Blue ideology, if it's built on resentment, means unless you're one of the rich people, you hate rich people. See how that flips, though? Like Bernie Sanders doesn't hate millionaires anymore. He only hates billionaires. But she is, no one dreams of labor. Yeah. Because if he was someone like me, I'm an inherently lazy person. If you ask me what my dream job is, like, what do I really want to do for the rest of my life? I would like to win the lottery and then just goof off. Like, I don't want to be a lawyer. I don't even want to be a talk show host. I definitely don't.
25: What?
1: What do you mean, wait, what?
25: Wait, you don't want to be a talk show host? I mean, I thought that was your dream job.
1: Well, of all the jobs out there that if I have to have one, this is better than having a real job. That's what I say. But if I had my druthers, I wouldn't work at all. I'll do this because it's nice having a house and it's nice being able to eat and afford to go to the dentist and things like that. But if I had my choice, I would just be independently wealthy. I would just scratch off I'd win like $100 million in the lottery. And I'd be like the guy in Office Space. Remember at the beginning of Office Space, like what's your dream job? He's like, I'd just like to do nothing. That's me.
25: That'd be great.
1: I know, but I'm happy with my thoughts. I'm happy just like attending to my kiddos while they're still young. I'm happy just hanging out with Miss Parker.
33: I'm Miss Parker.
1: Like me and Miss Parker can go on an infinity long road trip and not get sick of each other. And I don't know why. That doesn't work with most people. But no, I think I'd be content to do nothing. I do not have a strong drive to work. Now, I have a strong work ethic because I would like to be successful. And if I fall on my face, I'm going to end up back in the single wide trailer in the middle of nowhere from whence I came. But make no mistake about it, I am an inherently lazy person. Coming up next on the
7: 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I'm Dan Berlin. A severe thunderstorm warning has been issued for Denton and Wise County until 4 p.m. It's a severe thunderstorm warning, and it has been issued for Denton and Wise County until 4 p.m.

0: We interrupt programming at the request of the National Weather Service to activate the North Texas Emergency Alert System. The National Weather Service in Fort Worth has issued a severe thunderstorm warning for Denton and Wise counties until 4 p.m. this afternoon. A severe thunderstorm warning has been issued for Denton and Wise County until 4 p.m. All North Texas stations affected by this alert are requested to relay the preceding message. 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
1: And you try and look for jobs where, do we really need this? Could the city of Dallas get along without it? We're broke. We don't have enough money to hire cops. We don't have enough money for the parks and recreation. We don't have enough money for pretty much anything else we're trying to do, for libraries. But we have this one person who is what? A change implementation special. What is this even called? Kara Mendelson is the city council person talking to this rando lady in HR who needs to be fired immediately. Before the soundbite ends, I would have fired her.
2: I will add to that for the change management piece with that longer series of work.
3: What does that mean, implement change management?
2: So change management is how we bring the building users along in the process. It's how we clarify to employees and staff, visitors, anyone who interacts with the building, what's happening, why is it happening? You know, you mentioned earlier there's been some fear-mongering. It's bringing people along in the process to negate and eliminate those questions, concerns, fears, clarify to them the approach, why it was laid out that way. So when we have a longer phasing, a lot of times change management comes into play in a more robust way. An example might be when phase one is completed, that becoming a space that actually creates advocates for the work, people who are excited, who can see that first result, and then it starts to create a different energy in the building with the employees who are able to see what's coming. That's something we have experienced on a lot of projects. It also, in the longer phase renovation, frequently takes place that lessons are learned in phase one that are then carried forward in future phases, two, three, four, etc.
3: I think a nicely worded memo to let them know what's happening is probably all that's needed instead of creating advocates and change environment. I'm sorry.
1: Oh, you are so nice, Kara Mendelson. This is what I would have said immediately. If I'm in the city council and I'm asking people to justify their salary and their job and their position with the city, and you come at me with that, I'm a change implementation strategist.
4: Get the f*** out!
1: Here's a cardboard box. Get all your crap. Get the hell out of here. You've been robbing the city of Dallas and its taxpayers for as long as you've been employed. You're lucky we don't throw you in jail for fraud. What kind of dumbass job is that? Do you really think, if that's your job description, you really think you're doing good? You really think you're on the right side? Change implementation specialist. Like, how would you even know if that person did a good or a bad job? That is a dream job right there. I bet you that person makes more money than me and you, probably combined, and then it's going to sit there and lecture you, well, we need to make sure we have an advocate for the... Shut up, get out. Out. Let me ask you like this. Whatever company do you work for, do they have a change management implementation specialist? No. And they get along just fine, don't they? You're being robbed. That's just as bad as the Somali Learing Center. Just taking money and getting nothing in return. Jonathan, Pottsboro, you're on News Talk 820-93.3 FM WBAP.
5: Hey, James, I just wanted to make a comment on the great jobs that everybody loves to have. I love that we are so groomed here in America to believe that we need to have some kind of dream job to stay going in our lives. I'm with you. I just want to win a bunch of money and not have to do anything because I believe my time's worth more than anybody can pay me anyway.
1: Well, hang on, Jonathan. So that's actually, we have a personality flaw, and that's not a good thing. If the world was full of people like me and you, Jonathan, nothing would get invented. There would be no Hoover Dam. No one would be going to space. No one would be building the wall at the border. We wouldn't get anything done. We need industrious people.
5: Yeah, I guess so. But I just think that it's funny that we're groomed to believe that we all need to have these jobs and that you got to have a dream job in order to not live, you know, or not have, you know, work a single day in your life. Well, no, I don't want to work a single day in my life. Like, I don't want to be forced to do anything. I want to do the things I want to do in my own time. Is that fair?
1: Yeah. Well, if you expect to pay bills and stuff, that's not going to work out too well for you. But
5: yeah,
1: Jonathan, it takes all kinds because
5: our world,
1: we need people who are real enthusiastic about being lawyers and doctors and architects and productive things. And the linemen that like to put up the electricity lines or bury them underground or do the transformers or do the power stations or the engineers that build bridges and the concrete guys that pour them. But someone has to pick up the trash. Not everybody gets a dream job. Someone has to bring you your food at Sonic at some point.
5: But that could be somebody's dream job, picking up trash. But, you know, who knows? I'm just saying that's just not what, you know, everybody needs to have. I don't think it needs to be so groomed to everybody that we are a society that has to have jobs. But we are, because the government makes us have a job. Because if you don't, you don't live. You don't get to do anything in life. So,
1: well, the government doesn't make you
5: have a job. Of course, to pay tax.
1: There's a giant sect of our country that is adult, living a perfectly middle class lifestyle, and they don't work, and they're called housewives. And those are the ones who, yeah, they make fun of them. It's like, oh, you don't work, you just sit around all day and just eating bonbons. No, they are living the dream. And that's like, I would like for my daughters to grow up and be like a doctor or a lawyer or an architect or some sort of amazing, successful professional. But I think I would be just as happy if they grew up and they were housewives and they got to hang out with their kids all day, every day.
5: I told my daughter the same thing. If she could grow up to be an amazing mother and have a husband that has a great, you know, career or whatever, then I would be happy with that too, you know?
1: Yeah, in fact, I'm ashamed that Miss Parker has to work at all. I wish working for her was just an elective. I feel like I'm shorting her here in life. But the other thing I made a reference to this. I should play this from WFAA. In the middle of, while they have a change implementation specialist at City Hall, you know, to keep the workers abreast of the advocates in the building or whatever the heck, they're talking about cutting Parks and Recreation.
6: At 5, the Dallas Parks Committee just discussed potential budget cuts after the city asked Parks and Rec to trim its budget by 15%. That would save about $13 million in the upcoming year, but it means reducing services and possibly closing Arcadia Park, the Marcus Annex Center, Teen Tech Center, and Umphress facilities. Other centers could cut back to 4 days a week or shorten hours, and the department may have to reduce painting, mowing, and litter pickup, too. Look, we're still several months away from officials presenting the full budget for city council approval, and none of these proposals have been finalized.
1: You know what? Cut all those recreation centers. I don't mind the city having parks, and I know we got to pay someone to empty the trash cans and cut the grass every once in a while, but we shouldn't be doing basketball leagues and volleyball courts and having like some air conditioned weight room for that. That's get out of that business. Get out. 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
7: Hey, James. So you kind of threw a curveball. I thought you were going to the city council thing. What was it, Wednesday, when they talked about the city hall? They had a 9-hour session.
1: Yeah, and nothing really came of that. What was your comments on it, Jim? I didn't watch the whole thing for sure.
7: Well, I happen to have somebody that's family that was there for the whole 9 hours. So a couple of things. I'm kind of on your side. They ought to fix everything. And I was grilling him about it. And his opinion was, well, they could fix things like the air coolers. They have another 10 years, he thinks. And the leaks that they keep showing for the garage, it's because there's a seal on the right out in front, right by the pond there in front. There's a long, expansion joint. And the seal in that is 26 years old. Well, it's only got a lifetime of 25 years. So they should have, that's the maintenance thing that should have been done. And there's like 5 backup generators and 3 of them don't work. Well, they put in a proposal a year or so ago to get those replaced and fixed. And the city council rejected it. So that was a couple of things, but then he surprised me. He said, but he thinks they probably still need to tear it down. And I said, why is that? Because he was like, well, we can fix all this stuff and it'll go for another 10 years. Part of the problem is, and this I didn't know, and I have an engineering background, so I kind of know what he's talking about. When they built the darn thing, they put all the ductwork in the poured concrete. So you got ducts running all those columns. The ducts run through those columns. So if you have to fix the ducts or adjust stuff, you can't do it. Plus, the electrical all runs through those columns. So there's kind of a problem in that regard. Well, they need electrical upgrades and duct work that they have to do to balance things. is a little difficult because it all runs through those columns and through the flooring, the concrete flooring. So that was something new that I didn't know about. But his opinion, they could probably, the mechanical stuff, they could fix it and go another 10 years at least. Some of the stuff should have been done, but his opinion, if you're really going to do an overhaul, they might have to just tear it down because of some of those structural things that were done at the very start.
1: Cool. Well, good. Thanks for sharing that. It's kind of hard to believe that we've gotten worse at building buildings because that was built since I was born. The previous city hall, which was built in 1912, is still operational. It's functional, still in use by the city. So I have a hard time believing we can't retrofit a building from 1978, but we can retrofit a building from 1912. That makes no sense. I'm James Parker. It's News Talk 820-93.3 FM WBAP.
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1: Hey, before I forget, have a good Memorial Day weekend. It's the James Show, News Talk 820-93.3 FM WBAP. This is going to be a fun weekend for most Texans, most people listening. But let's not forget the very serious occasion that this day is supposed to remind you of. Memorial Day is, you know, Veterans Day is for anyone who was in the military, period, point blank, end of story. Memorial Day is for those people who joined the military and gave the ultimate sacrifice. And so while we're all out hot dogging and hanging out on the lake, there's a lot of people who didn't get to come back home to their families to make sure that this was possible. And let's not forget that. Part of what Memorial Day is. But also, this is the first weekend for a lot of us that the kids are out of school. And so now this is the de facto beginning of summer for a lot of us. And for some people, this is great. You get to spend more time with the kids. For other people, you and mom work. And so now you got to scramble who's going to take care of them. And it adds a whole nother burden there. So I'm with you as we go through this goofy transition phase. A lot of us aren't huge fans of that. Also, it's the end of May. Hurricane season starts officially on June 1st. It runs through June 1st through November 30th. And we got the rare report from the National Oceanic and Atmospheric Association, NOAA. They're predicting a below average hurricane season. WFAA has the summary.
12: The National Oceanic and Atmospheric Association is out with its first official hurricane outlook of the year, and it is predicting a below average Atlantic season, but it also warns it only takes one major storm to cause devastation. Forecasters expect between 8 and 14 named storms this season.
13: Operation Storm Watch on WBAP. I'm meteorologist Brad Barton. We have new severe thunderstorm warnings being activated right now for southwestern Kaufman County, northeastern Ellis County, and southeastern Dallas County. Stand by as we alert our other stations in the area on WBAP. We interrupt programming at the request of the National Weather Service to activate the North Texas Emergency Alert System. The National Weather Service has issued a severe thunderstorm warning for Kaufman County, Ellis County, and southeastern Dallas County until 4:30. A severe thunderstorm located over Ferris, about 10 miles southeast of Hutchins, moving west at 15 miles per hour. Once again, a severe thunderstorm warning for portions of Kaufman, Ellis, and Dallas counties until 4:30. A severe thunderstorm just southwest of Hutchins, moving west at 15 miles per hour. All North Texas stations affected by this alert are requested to relay the preceding message.
1: It's not going to be at the top of the fold. It's not going to be at the front of the newscast if it makes it on the TV news at all. They're not going to write a whole bunch of op-eds about it. Al Gore's not going to talk about it. No one's going to have an interview about it. But they can leave you with the impression all year last year that it was an above-average hurricane season when in reality it was a below-average hurricane season. That's how this whole climate grift works. That's how this whole climate grift continues even in the face of failed predictions. And I don't mean failed predictions like, well, it's going to be a below average hurricane season. I mean failed predictions from inconvenient truth on forward. So that's where we're at with hurricane season. I find that to be an exceptionally positive take, that they don't feel like that they have to really mash the gas to help the narrative here. Because I feel like some people are backing off of that narrative. You know, I feel like we've made progress in the culture war against the letter people, you know, the pronouns and the gender folks. I feel like we've made progress when it comes to race. I feel like we've made a lot of progress when it comes to dealing with the COVID pandemic nonsense. Any mention of a pandemic just gets laughed out of the room today. They've tried three of them this year. Oh, there's a new COVID strain. Look, COVID's coming back. They did those reports for 2 weeks. No one bought it, so they dropped it. Then they did the hantavirus. No one bought it, so they dropped it. Then they did Ebola. No one bought it, so they dropped it. We're getting better as a society at noticing these hoaxes, rolling our eyes and ignoring them. Beautiful progress has been made. And I think there's been enough humiliation ritual that's been thrown at them over this hurricane stuff that they don't want to lie about it anymore. Not the scientists, not the people that just go along to get along. Yeah, I'll go along to get along, but it's going to embarrass the hell out of me next year when I turn out to be wrong. I'm tired of being wrong. I'm tired of listening to you people. That should be an amazingly positive development. Or at least if you're on our side of the aisle, if you're one of these people who's like a green energy subsidy consultant, well, this is bad news for you. All right, before we get out of here for the James Show, Rob Schneider told, you know, it's Memorial Day along with the military history theme going on here. He told a story about when his grandfather finally told him about his participation, his role, the role that he played in World War II, because his grandfather was at Normandy when it went down on D-Day.
14: When I was 10 years old, my dad told me the most consequential event of the 20th century was World War II. And that one of the most consequential events of World War II was the liberation of Europe, D-Day, June 6, 1944, and that my grandfather was there. So I said, can I go talk to him? Can I go talk? He said, no. Your grandfather suffers from this thing called survivor's guilt. Why did he survive when his friends around him were all killed that day? So if he wants to talk about it, he'll talk about it, but if he doesn't, he won't. So we used to go see him every Sunday. Finally, one Sunday, my dad said, hey, Robbie, Grandpa wants to talk about D-Day. He's like, what? No, yeah, just let him do the talking. So I went in there and I said, Grandpa, you can tell us about D-Day, June 6th, 1944, the liberation of Europe, Omaha Beach. What was that like? And I'll never forget, he told me.
15: Well, I was sleeping in the morning. And since the Americans started attacking, I said, Max, they'll wake up, they're coming, they're coming. Herr Hitler was right, they're f***ing coming. Ich habe eine große Schwanzstube und hold den Dicker. So he's shooting.
14: I understand what you mean by survivor's guilt.
1: All right, thank you very, very much for hanging out all week. Over the weekend, if you need more James Show action, there's going to be the podcast. Go check that out. If you're new to podcasts, go. If you have an iPhone, go to your app. Look at your apps. There's one called podcast. Just click that and search for me. It pops up. There's no excuse to not find it. All right. Also, what really helps is social media. Engagements, likes, shares, farming it out, leaving comments, love all that. So go find me. If you're on Facebook, Instagram, YouTube, whatever you're on, go try and find me over there. And I will be doing a live show on Memorial Day. So if you're going to be by the radio, don't just assume I'm doing a rerun and fluff it off. In fact, I'm filling in for the great Matt Locke on Memorial Day. So I'm going to be doing a double shift. Yeah, Garrett. Yeah, this is my dream job. I do a double shift on Memorial Day. Yeah, that's my dream job. I'd trade jobs with Angel Reese in a second. So yeah, hang out. I'll be doing from 9 to 11 and then afternoon from 2 to 5 on Mondays. And look, go have a really good weekend. And just remember, this might be your last weekend of your current situation. This has really been haunting me a little bit because right now I have all of my kids. They're all healthy. They're all in the house. They're all in school. No one's left. No one's got a boyfriend, married, and moved off or whatever. And me and Miss Parker have all four of our parents.
16: I'm Miss Parker.
1: And they're kind of getting old here. And so we are running out of these perfect holidays. Like I was thinking about this at Christmas. This very well might be the last Christmas where both my dad and her dad are alive and all our kids are still here. I mean, I'm just in this like little golden era of my life. Where I have everything. We have our parents and we have our kids, and I'm just scared as hell for this era to end. I don't want my kids to move away, and I'm not ready for my parents to die. No one's ever ready for your parents to die. So I'm just trying to be a little more appreciative of where I'm at. Life's still hard. I still got stress. I still got bills. I still got people yapping at me. I still got meetings that I don't want to have and complaints and whatever, but just take a little bit of time. This is a holiday. If you've got a family, make it a family holiday, because it ain't going to last much longer. I'm James Parker. This has been The James Show on News Talk 820, 93.3 FM, WBAP.
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19: Fox News. That's President Trump's assessment of the agreement to end the war with Iran. He said on social media today he's in no hurry to complete a deal, despite spending weeks insisting that Tehran had to quickly make nuclear concessions or face another military assault. Fox's Alex Hogan has more from the White House.
20: The president says that the framework of this deal with Iran is nearly finalized, although today he told us that, according to this Truth Social, that he doesn't want his team of negotiators to rush into anything. In terms of what that timeline could likely mean, one senior administration official telling Fox's Kayleigh McEnany that the president says that could mean 5, 6, or even 7 days, and that this is an opportunity for a deal to lower the cost for Americans and also prevent the Iranians from obtaining a nuclear weapon. Trump wrote on Truth Social, our relationship with Iran is becoming much more professional and a productive one. They must understand, however, that they cannot develop or procure a nuclear weapon or bomb.
19: And the president says the blockade along the Strait of Hormuz will remain until Iran inks a deal. And while the president was inside the White House last night, the Secret Service says a man they identified as Nasir Best opened fire on agents at a checkpoint. Agents returned fire, fatally striking Best, who had a history of mental health issues. And a civilian bystander was also shot and rushed to the hospital last night in critical condition. The Senate is delaying a vote on a budget reconciliation bill to fund ICE and CBP as the Senate Republicans fight over the $1.8 billion fund designed to compensate President Trump's allies. GOP Senator Bill Hagerty tells Fox News.
21: The funds are not for President Trump or his family. They're not for me. What they're for are people who have actually suffered monetary consequences, and that has been very real.
19: Critics call the fund one of the most corrupt acts in American history. 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
13: Operation Stormwatch underway right now on WBAP. I'm meteorologist Brad Barton. It's 2 minutes after four. We have a number of severe thunderstorm warnings that are active right now. One in southeastern Dallas County to Ellis and Kaufman County until 4:45. Make it till 4:30. And then we have a new severe thunderstorm warning just being issued over northern Tarrant County. Stand by as we alert other stations in the area on WBAP. We interrupt programming at the request of the National Weather Service to activate the North Texas Emergency Alert System. The National Weather Service has issued new severe thunderstorm warnings for northern Tarrant County until 4:45. Northern Tarrant County until 4:45. A thunderstorm was detected in the area over North Fort Worth, drifting almost stationary. It could be producing some 60-mile-per-hour winds and some quarter-sized hail. Once again, severe thunderstorm warning for northern Tarrant County, a nearly stationary thunderstorm over northern Tarrant County until 4:45. All North Texas stations affected by this alert are requested to relay the preceding message. Okay, and the other thing going on is in southeastern Dallas County, and that's severe thunderstorm warning, Kaufman, Ellis, and Dallas County until 4:30. This storm, like the Fort Worth Tarrant County storm, is virtually stationary. It's actually trying to drift a little bit from south to north. So it's kind of spreading up toward the Lawson area, Forney, into those areas along US 80 and I-20, and moving northward now past Ferris along I-45, and still spreading out maybe toward pretty much toward all directions, actually. It's pooching out a little bit to the west, moving toward I-35E in the Lancaster area, and that could be some, one-inch hail. Also, the storm is drifting northward into 40. Additional thunderstorms are underway again southeast of that cell in Kaufman County and points to the east and southeast, and the big thunderstorms blowing up over northern Tarrant County and also in southwestern Denton County. We'll keep you advised. From the WBAP On-Time Experts 24-7 Weather Center, I'm meteorologist Brad Barton. We now join DeWitt and Dunn in progress on WBAP.
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23: 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Regardless of market changes, Kathy strives to help you gain a brighter financial future through an approach to retirement planning that provides growth and the confidence that comes with knowing you will have money you can rely on for as long as you live, no matter what happens in the stock market. 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
0: And welcome back. I'm Kathy DeWitt Dunn. Thank you so much for joining our show today. I have Josh Perkins and Russell Wilhite in the studio with me, and I'm back in town.
24: We're so glad to have you back, Kathy.
0: Oh, I'm so glad to be back. We had an awesome time out golfing last week, so, and just being back in the office last week was fun, but it was nice to be in Florida. We had great weather. It was wonderful.
24: Nice and wet here.
0: Yes, I know. Well, you know, you can't have it all, but yeah, it was beautiful weather, and a great time was had by all.
24: How'd you play?
0: You know, Russell, thank you for asking. Quite well. So for those who didn't hear the show last week, I had an opportunity and I get to go annually to play golf in a tournament with Bill Murray, the Bill Murray. And the pictures will be up on our website probably in about a week, but I actually almost got a hole in one. I was so close. And, you know, Bill was high-fiving me and I played really great and our team did very well. And I was thrilled.
24: That's awesome.
0: It was really awesome. Thank you so much for asking.
24: I love that. Love that for you.
0: Oh, my gosh. It was like, and Bill was like, oh, my gosh. And you're putting. It's really come along. I'm like, yes, I'm doing great. So it was just wonderful.
24: Yeah, I know you were talking about a few weeks ago about how you were taking some, aim and point classes. And so
0: it really helped.
24: That's good.
0: Yeah. So I was like, didn't want to show up and embarrass myself like some people did. I was not one of them, but it was a lot of fun. So we raised a lot of money. He does this tournament every year for a local charity, and his brothers and him own a restaurant in St. Augustine. And it's called, believe it or not, Caddyshack. So it was pretty interesting. So that's the name of it. It's the Bill Murray Brother Caddyshack Golf Tournament. So this was the last one, though, was the 25th year. Isn't that sad?
24: That is sad.
0: Yeah. And Bill's probably getting a little older. He's in mid to late 70s, but he can hit the ball like nobody's business.
24: Oh, yeah.
0: Oh, yeah. So it was pretty awesome. But and then he also has a band that he has put together, and it's the Blood Brothers. So now he's off singing. So he's always up to something.
25: Very fun. Yeah.
3: Yeah, so how was it without me? How'd you do?
4: Oh, I think we did all right. It's up to the listeners out there, but we're talking...
3: Oh, I got a couple of emails.
4: All the support, all the love for Russell and Josh on the radio.
3: It's just amazing, though, with this market and with oil prices, and then interest rates on mortgages went up this past week, and gas went up again, and oh my gosh. And then I happened to drive by a gas station the other day, and I saw diesel, and I was like, I'm so glad I don't have my diesel pickup truck anymore. I got rid of that a couple of years ago.
24: There's so much uncertainty going on right now. And I think our listeners and a lot of people that we've been visiting with over the last several weeks or months are feeling that. And they're looking at their IRAs, they're looking at their 401ks, their brokerage accounts, and they're seeing just a yo-yo of up, down, up, down, up, down. And that doesn't really give you a peace of mind to know that, hey, retirement's right around the corner and my nest egg is jumping all over the place. Right?
3: Absolutely. I mean, if we just take a look at how many people, though, over the last, it's been like the last 6 weeks, I guess, since we went to war, I guess we now officially are calling it a war, right? And the amount of people that are reaching out to us that are worried about their portfolios. I mean, everything is great when the markets are going up, when they're volatile, and they don't have a backup plan, if they don't have defensive positions in their portfolio, you know, and they're just, you know, when the S&P goes up, they make money. When the S&P goes down, they lose money, and they just aren't, they're just correlated to the S&P. So it's nice to know that a lot of the plans that we're putting together for people really focus in on that a lot.
24: You know, I had a really good meeting earlier this week.
3: Just one?
24: Well, at least one, but you brought it to my memory. And married couple that is planning on retiring here within the next year or two, not quite sure when, but they're looking at their, you know, accounts at all-time highs and seeing just all the fluctuation that's happening into their portfolio. And they're thinking, you know, does it make sense for me to continue to take that amount of risk and potentially have to postpone retirement if we get hit with a big market correction? And so we were able to put together some strategies that's going to implement some defensive positions that they don't have to worry about all the volatility. They don't have to worry about the next market correction. They'll be able to retire whenever they're ready to retire, and they don't have to depend upon the stock market telling them when they're ready to retire.
3: Well, and also they don't have to worry about all the risk that's in the market.
24: Exactly.
3: Right? And people, the values of their accounts right now are still at all-time highs. And, you know, we've always talked about sometimes you just have to take a look at your positions and your holdings and say, okay, is enough? Do I have enough? Do I really have to take the risk? And let's just take some of our winnings off the table and do something else with them. And Russell, I know you have these conversations with everybody that calls into this firm on a daily basis, and I'm sure you're hearing that as well.
4: Yeah, that's exactly right. Everyone wants to get a plan that they can rely on. They understand the market has done really well, so it's exciting to see that growth. But growth is only, it's not real unless you kind of shift the risk and rebalance your portfolio. When you're totally exposed to the market, like you said, you can take the down, all the gains that you had made can be wiped out pretty quick. So many of our listeners are calling in and they love the idea of not getting out of the market, just reevaluating the positions, the holdings, the risk for the reward. And how can we take a piece of that portfolio for some guarantees, some income for retirement? How can we just structure a plan that we're not worried about the news or the market and how that affects things?
3: And going back to what you just said, Josh had met with somebody this past week and they wanted to just solve for $100,000 of income on an annual basis, you know, age 65, turning income on at 70. So that we kind of engineered it a little bit differently. Quickly tell us a little bit about those numbers.
24: Yeah. So currently 65 years old, looking to generate about $100,000 of supplemental income at age 70. And we ran some numbers, and I was pretty shocked at the little amount of money that you have to put in to generate $100,000 guaranteed for lifetime. So the top company right now only requires $829,000 you put in You wait 5 years, and that's going to spit off guaranteed lifetime income of $100,000 a year. That's well over 10% of your initial investment. They're paying out to you no matter how long you live.
3: Isn't that awesome? And I think a couple of those have doublers on them as well. So if you can't perform two of the activities of daily living, that income then would double to $200,000 for a period of, I believe, of 5 years, and then revert back to the original $100,000. So potentially, if you had some medical issues, it's way over a 20% payout.
24: That's crazy.
3: Isn't that phenomenal?
4: It just gives you that plan that you can count on.
3: If you'd like to reach out to us today and schedule an appointment, we'll be out in Fort Worth, Arlington, and Dallas this next week. 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Your call is being answered live. The number we could be reached at is 972-473-4700. Again, that's 972-473-4700. 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Again, the number we could be reached at is 972-473-4700. I'm Kathy DeWitt Dunn. We'll be right back.
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0: And welcome back. I'm Kathy DeWitt Dunn. Thank you so much for joining our show today. I've got Russell Wilhite and Josh Perkins in the studio with us. And I am glad that everybody is with us. I can't believe it's May.
3: Oh my gosh.
0: It's just blown by. I mean, in one more month, a half a year is gone.
3: Crazy.
0: It's unbelievable. Yeah. It's the same thing, except as I get older, it just seems like it goes by a lot faster, right? Oh, so sad. I mean, oh my gosh.
4: Yeah, it'll be hot before you know it. Right now, all this rain's coming in. Hopefully, the grass and all your flowers and planting. But it's going to be summer and before we know it here. Welcome to May.
0: Yeah, welcome to Texas.
3: My kids are counting down the days. They're going to be out of school here in just a few weeks. So they're super excited.
0: I can't believe that another year's gone by, huh? Well, just think about that. If you're taking a look at your portfolio, another year's gone by and you're probably just about even with where you were last year. Think about that, all the ups and downs on the market, the uncertainties. And I know before we went to break, we were just talking about somebody that you were working with that was looking to just supplement their sources of income when they retire, you know, Social Security, I think they had a little bit of rental income, et cetera. So what we were doing was solving for an additional $100,000. So just taking a portion of their assets to generate that income, which was just a little over $800,000, to get more than a 10% payout in 5 years on your money guarantee for the rest of your life. Oh my gosh, that's a great number.
3: That's so amazing. Whenever you compare that to what does it take if I had the same amount of money in the stock market? Well, if you put the same $830,000 into the stock market and let it sit for 5 years, first of all, you would hope it would more than double in order to be able to generate the same $100,000. The typical withdrawal percentage that most financial professionals use is a 4% rule. So you'd need over $2 million in the market to generate the same $100,000 of annual income. And that involves hoping that the market performs well, hoping that you don't have big corrections, hoping that it lasts you a lifetime, compared to $830,000, let it set for 5 years, guaranteed for life, no market risk.
0: Well, and the other thing is, too, then take your other money and just run and play with it in the equity market. You don't have to worry about it, right?
3: Exactly.
0: Well, then if we were going to grow our money, let's just say we're going to use that $2 million and we're just going to take 4% off. That's not very exciting, is it? Not really. Well, if I had $2 million just sitting on the sidelines and I let it sit for 3 years, if I was like 67, just $2 million, let it sit for 3 years instead of the five, I could generate close to $200,000 a year in guaranteed lifetime income for me and my spouse. So you really have to change your mindset when you get into retirement on how do I achieve my income numbers. And the annuities are not a place for all of your money. Absolutely, it's not the case, right? Being a fiduciary firm, but you really don't have to worry about interest rate risk. You know, what's going to happen with my bonds? What about the equity market? The market's, you know, come down a little bit from its all-time high. And just having a plan in place, which is what Wessel was saying, really allows you to enjoy your retirement years. And I can tell you the clients that we have that come in now, they're busier and spending more money in their retirement years than they were when they were working. And they just can't believe it. I mean, it's the shock and awe of retirement.

0: Yeah, being able to have the income box checked off, I always say it's like the foundation of a house. I mean, you want a solid foundation before you build the rest of the home on top. And so having that income plan is the foundation for retirement planning. It just gives you that added peace of mind. You can pay your bills and expenses, go to the grocery store, put gas in the tank, go see the grandkids, do what retirement's all about. And then your other bucket of money, that's riding the roller coaster in the market. Or with DeWitt and Dunn, you have a solid plan in place. So you're having the growth, but the defense built into it. And just making sure everything you have in your portfolio is there for a reason and it's all working together instead of just let's go all in on the equity market and hope it goes up forever.
1: When I'm designing retirement plans for our clients, one of the things that I absolutely love is showing them how they can just carve off a piece of their nest egg, fund guaranteed lifetime income. They don't have to worry about it's going to be there with Social Security and all the other income sources that they have. But then they have other money that they can, be excited about when it comes to investing in the stock market and get those bigger gains that are exciting and fun to have. So many times retirees are fully dependent upon how's the market going to perform? That's the only way that I'm going to be able to enjoy retirement. And we have found that whenever you're dependent upon market returns to be able to generate income during retirement, you don't enjoy retirement because you're so worried about what's going on, always checking the stock market, always worried about geopolitical conflicts or who's president or what's going on around the world.
2: Well, and what about the portfolio analysis that you and Russell have been putting together for everybody? It's amazing to see the risk scores that people are taking, or maybe they, have had their portfolios forever with their current advisor and they've not checked in to see maybe I should dial it back a little bit, because the market's just been going up, up and up, right? So doesn't it just blow your mind when you see some of the holdings that people have and they go, now I understand. Wow, when the market goes up, I make money. And then when the market has a little bit of a hiccup, boy, I go way down. It's amazing.
1: Yeah, the portfolio analysis review is a strong tool that we use to help people understand what their money is actually invested in, how much risk are they taking, what type of returns are they getting for the amount of risk that they're taking, are you overperforming, underperforming, and then stacked on top of that, what are your total fees? What are you paying all these different financial institutions, and what value are you getting for the fees that you're paying? So it's such a great tool to help you understand where your money's at and are you optimizing what you have, or are you maybe leaving some money on the table or taking too much risk for your particular situation?
0: Hey, I met with a gentleman and he has done well kind of self-managing his portfolio, but looking to get a plan for retiring and running those reports. I mean, he's at a super high risk score. I think he was really shocked by, well, I'm taking some risk, but when we talk about a risk score of 87 out of 99, we're talking way up there.
2: Yeah, but you know what is so funny? It's just eye-opening because people don't understand their risk score, right? But definitely, if you're sitting there with your portfolio and you're feeling that, oh, the market went up, oh, the market went down, maybe it's time to have an evaluation done on your holdings because it's eye-opening to see how you don't have to necessarily have that the big discrepancies of, I'm making money, I'm losing money. It's really interesting.
1: Right. One of the things that I absolutely love about that report is we can do a stress test and we can see, well, what if we have a big market correction like in 2008? What is your portfolio potentially going to do? And are you comfortable with losing 55% of your portfolio in a market correction? If you're not comfortable with it, what plan do you have in place right now that's going to protect you from a 55% loss? And a lot of times people just look at us with a blank stare, like, I don't have a plan.
2: Well, and that's really what it comes down to, as a fiduciary firm is getting a plan in place and making sure that we can improve the situation for people that come in to have an analysis done on their portfolio because it's black and white. It's not hypothetical. It is black and white and transparent. And if you'd like to sit down with us, we're going to be out in Fort Worth, Arlington, and Dallas this next week. We'd love to invite you to come in and have a portfolio analysis done. There's no cost or obligation. It is eye-opening. I don't think there's been one person that's had a portfolio analysis performed and said, oh, That's exactly what I thought, you know, kind of shock and awe. So we'd love to sit down with you. You could go to our website at DeWittandDunn.com, send us a live chat message. That does not go to a third party. It goes directly to my team. You can find an office that's closest to you. If you're looking for guaranteed lifetime income for you and or your spouse, you could request a quote on our website. We will call you back to confirm your information just because a lot of people have a tendency to fill it out a little incorrectly. So it's a comprehensive report and we can do an analysis. Also, if you have some old annuities, boy, we're still upgrading people right and left and getting them out of some older strategies. And we've got bonuses as high as, you know, 30%. One is even 45%. And then on cash savings and accumulation, not income-based, but cash savings, we have bonuses that are as high as 20%. So there's a lot of great options that are out there in case you have to pay a fee to get out of your current annuity. Or if you don't have an annuity, what a great way to jumpstart your savings plan today. The number we could be reached at live is 972-473-4700. Again, that's 972-473-4700. I'm Kathy DeWitt Dunn. We'll be right back.
3: President Trump doesn't trust backstabbing rhino Chip Roy because Chip Roy betrayed MAGA. Roy backed Liz Cheney and pushed to impeach President Trump.
4: The President of the United States deserves universal condemnation for impeachable conduct.
3: Then Chip Roy helped illegal aliens avoid deportation. And Roy even supported perverts and predators by siding with Gavin Newsom and the trans lobby to push transgender surgeries for children. When we fought back, Roy told MAGA voters,
5: "You can kiss my ass."
3: MAGA Mays Middleton stood with President Trump against perverts and predators, stopped radical transgender surgeries for kids, banned men from girls' sports, kicked trans perverts out of women's restrooms, and MAGA Mays banned radical Muslim groups from buying property in Texas and is stopping Sharia law in Islamic enclaves. That's why President Trump called Mays a MAGA champion with a conservative record that is second to none. MAGA Mays Middleton for Texas Attorney General.
6: Political ad paid for by the Mays Middleton campaign.
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11: News, I'm Jack Callahan. A memorandum of understanding to end the conflict with Iran is largely negotiated, according to President Trump. Secretary of State Marco Rubio adding,
12: I'll leave it to the president to make further announcements on it. Suffice it to say that some progress has been made, significant progress, although not final progress has been made.
11: No confirmation yet from Iran, a White House official telling Fox News, no dust, no deal, referring to Iran's stockpile of enriched uranium. The gunman killed by Secret Service agents after opening fire near the White House yesterday had a history of mental illness and was no stranger to the Secret Service. Fox's Madeline Rivera.
13: He was reportedly detained by Secret Service on June 26 last year for flagging down agents and making threats.
11: The bystander was also critically wounded in Saturday's gunfire. President Trump was not in danger. 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
5: Operation Storm Watch underway on WBAP from the On-Time Experts 24-7 Weather Center. I'm Chief Meteorologist Brad Barton. We have two clusters of thunderstorm cells that we're watching right now. One is in southeast Dallas County, affecting you in southeast corner of the county, also to northern Kaufman County and eastern Ellis County. So that's a severe thunderstorm warning. That was going to be expiring at 4:30, but I'll tell you right now, we have extremely heavy rains on both I-45 and I-35 south of downtown Dallas. Additional storms are underway not too far from Lake Ray Hubbard and as far west as Duncanville. That's in Dallas County. The second area of thunderstorm activity is a real deluge of rain. This particular thunderstorm warning goes until 4:45 for northern Tarrant County, and what's been laid over the top of this is a flash flood warning for the same area of northern Tarrant County. Everything north of I-30 under a flash flood warning now until 7:30 this evening. So a three-hour flash flood warning there. The rain's coming down just in buckets right now. 1 to 2 inches of rain per hour, sometimes 2 to 3 inches per hour. And this storm is going nowhere. It's just stationary on top of Tarrant County. So people are getting a whole bunch of rain right now. It's going to overwhelm some of the drainage as well that you see along the freeways and such. That storm goes as far south as almost to Benbrook, but around Forest Hill anyway, as far south as I-20. But right now, everything pretty much north of I-20 under a flash flood warning until 7:30 in Tarrant County. Severe thunderstorm warnings are expiring right now in southeastern Dallas County, but they may have to be reissued. No other big storms are underway in this area at this moment, but we could see a few more this afternoon. From the WBAP On-Time Experts 24-7 Weather Center, I'm meteorologist Brad Barton.
14: It's been life-changing. It really has. Went up to CQC Kinetics. I could feel the difference the way I got out of bed. I could feel the difference throughout the day. I could feel the difference while I was playing golf.
15: That's local host of 365 Sports, David Smoke. 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
14: I started to notice some aches and pains, an aching, throbbing pain in my right hip. I didn't want to get...

0: 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The National Weather Service issuing a flash flood warning for northern Tarrant County until 7:30 this evening. Torrential rainfall, 1 to 2 to 3 inches per hour, falling over much of that area right now. The storm itself is stationary, drifting very slowly or possibly just expanding to the north. But again, a flash flood warning now for another couple of inches of rain possible within the next hour in northern Tarrant County. Flash flood warning up until 7:30 tonight. All North Texas stations affected by this alert are requested to relay the preceding message. And that's pretty much it for now. I have a couple other storms on the northwest corner up toward Decatur and Wise County, and also pretty good cell down toward Athens, Eustace, those areas, 5 points and so forth, 7 points rather. So big storms underway, southern Dallas County and in northern Tarrant County, and they're hardly moving at all. We'll keep you advised. Live from the WBAP Weather Center, the on-time experts 24-7 Weather Center, I'm meteorologist Brad Barton.
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11: And welcome back. I'm Kathy DeWitt Dunn along with Russell Wilhite and Josh Perkins. Thank you so much for joining our show today. We're glad that you're with us and hopefully everybody enjoyed all that wonderful cool weather at the end of the week. It was wonderful.
12: It was nice.
11: In May. Huh. I wonder, wow, I haven't seen that kind of weather in May in a long time. Everybody's, as Russell was saying, everybody's grass is green and wonderful. And before you know it, it's going to be all burned up. Just like the stock market, you better do something different. I'm just kind of worried about the market. You're going to get a lot of people. I mean, everybody's coming out of the woodwork. I think what everybody's been doing lately is my opinion. Everybody's just frozen, right? What's going to happen in the Middle East? What's going to happen with interest rates? Everything that's happening in Washington and abroad, everybody's been paralyzed. I think everybody realizes now is the time if you want to do something. The markets are really have been doing well, and there's no reason that people should have all of their money, all of their equity positions at risk if they don't understand the risk that they're taking. And that's the scary thing, is just the risk. And being a fiduciary firm, we do manage money. We do all kinds of different things here, and it's nice for people to have guaranteed lifetime income, which we use sometimes as a bond replacement. But then when we take a look at the equity markets, is making sure that not all of their positions are correlated to the same exact thing. It's just mind-blowing when you take a look at some of the statements and we analyze things, that people are just taking such unnecessary risks at this point in time. It just slays me.
12: It's really important for people to realize that as they are getting close to retirement or even early on in retirement, you have to keep a very close eye on your nest egg, your retirement assets. You need to make sure that you have defensive strategies. You need to make sure you have the properly designed portfolio, because if the market has a big correction right before you retire or early in retirement, that's going to dramatically affect your success during retirement, how much income your portfolio is going to spit off, and how long that money is going to last you during retirement. So we have some great strategies that we've been utilizing for decades now when it comes to the income annuities, but that isn't the only strategy that we implement. We have growth annuities as well. One that's offering a 20% bonus right now.
11: That's a pretty amazing feature. One of the things that I enjoy most about that particular annuity is the fact that, you know, majority of the annuities out there, except for a few, you usually can take out a 10% free withdrawal on an annual basis. But let's just say, you know, I was speaking with somebody this past week. They don't really know what's going to happen. They want to have the option to be able to get more money than 10%. And they're out buying properties, you know, out in Texas, you know, in branches, like as things pop up. And it was interesting. I said, well, we have a particular strategy because they want principal guarantees on their money. You know, they got plenty of money. They just don't want to risk it. I said, well, you know, 20% bonus, get some good growth on the S&P 500. If the market goes up, you make money. If the market goes down, you don't lose anything, including the bonus. And the one thing is that I saw for their liquidity, is like, I don't think we're going to need any money for the next 2 or 3 years, but like around 3 years, I'd like to be able to get a little bit more than 10%. I said, well, guess what? We have an annuity that if you don't take out 10% 1 year, the second year or the third year, it's 30% liquid and it has a 20% bonus. He's like, well, that just solves everything right there. You know, just being able to access a little bit more money, but they have plenty of money. They're the people. We've already done it. We've already showed up to retirement. We don't need to have any more growth linked to the market. We want safety, security, because we're good.
12: Right.
11: So this is a great strategy for them. And it's just amazing all the different options that we have. And then, you know, somebody talked to me the other day and they were like, you know what? I really just want a savings tool for 7 years. I said, oh, awesome. Let's talk about that, Russell.
13: Yeah, not all the annuity strategies are designed for income, though those are great. Not all of them are going to be 10-year terms. Some people like to look at something shorter. So something like a 5 or 7 year. 7 years is a nice compromise for getting the growth and the protection. This 7 year strategy gives you an 11% bonus on your money day one. There's no risk, no fee. And it's a 7 year term where, you know, 7 years out, we can see how it performed and talk about reinvesting it. So So sometimes it's good to look at shorter term solutions or longer, but we have a lot of strategies we bring to the table. The other day, Josh and I met with a gentleman, and he's really looking for kind of two things, but like a little shorter 12-month note and then maybe a 24-month note too. So a lot of different strategies available depending on your time horizon and when you need access to that money for whatever comes at life in the future.
12: Yeah, the structured note strategy is something that's unique. A lot of financial professionals don't know about it or don't have access to. We utilize it in certain circumstances for clients that are looking for short-term solutions to get some downside protection, but still want to play in the stock market.
11: They want it all, right? Right.
12: They want to be able to have access to their money. So we have some strategies that are short as 12 months, 18 months, and 24 months.
11: They should rename it. It should be the you got it all strategy.
12: I'm going to start using that. That's perfect. So a lot of these are structured in a way where you get market growth, you know, sometimes double digit returns if the market performs well, but they have a lot of really good defense when the market goes down. They have certain buffers that can protect you against, you know, potential double digit losses on the downside. And we actually have one that allows you to make money if the market goes up and potentially make money if the market goes down. Very powerful, but once again, short-term solutions for a portion of your dollars in this uncertain times. We don't know kind of where the stock market's going to go from here. We're near all-time highs. And so sometimes it doesn't make sense to take a lot of risk when the market's at all-time highs. But who knows? It could continue to go up. And in this particular strategy, you get all of the gains on the upside. You're not sacrificing anything. But if the market goes down, you have that extra protection and potential.
0: 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I'm Chief Meteorologist Brad Barton from the WBAP On-Time Experts 24-7 Weather Center. The National Weather Service issuing two new severe thunderstorm warnings encompassing Dallas and Tarrant counties. Stand by as we alert other stations in the area on WBAP.

0: We interrupt programming at the request of the National Weather Service to activate the North Texas Emergency Alert System. The National Weather Service issuing new severe thunderstorm warnings for Tarrant County and for southern Dallas County until 5:45. At 4:42, severe thunderstorms were observed located along a line extending from near Blue Mound down to Lancaster, moving south at 10 miles per hour, almost stationary. These storms are producing some 2 to 3 inch per hour rainfall rates, and they haven't stopped. Once again, the National Weather Service issuing a severe thunderstorm warning for Tarrant County in general and for southern Dallas County until 5:45. Severe thunderstorms located along a line from Blue Mound, northwest of Fort Worth, down to Lancaster, moving south at 10 miles per hour. The storm's nearly stationary, and flash flood warnings are in effect at least for Tarrant County up until 7:30 tonight. All North Texas stations affected by this alert are requested to relay the preceding message. And let's check the radar here, just the live radar, just to give you a quick idea of what's going on here. The storm that was down toward Kaufman and Ellis counties is now fully into Dallas County. Well, I say there's a little bit down toward Midlothian, but everything's drifting. Yeah, the southern Dallas County storm, which is right now as far north as downtown Dallas, as a matter of fact, Love Field, that's drifting slowly to the north. And the other big thunderstorm cell that we see over Tarrant County is hardly moving at all. We have extremely heavy thunderstorm activity from around the Forest Hills area all the way up to the Stockyards and beyond. Also, heavy, heavy rainfall right now in the eastern Fort Worth and Arlington areas. Storm, again, hardly moving at all. So these storms are producing tremendous amount of rain, and they will continue like this until they fizzle out, until they rain out. And right now, they're in the process of doing so, but we're going to see some very gusty straight-line winds, downburst winds, and also some flooding areas, especially along the streets and freeways that are not properly drained. We'll keep you posted on that. But right now, we have the severe thunderstorm warnings for Tarrant and to Dallas County. Severe thunderstorm warning for Tarrant and Dallas County until 5:45. I'm meteorologist Brad Barton from the On Time Experts 24/7 Weather Center.
1: Something does happen in the market. They have a plan in place where their income is not going to be turned upside down, right? They don't want to reduce their standard of living in retirement. So if you currently do not have a plan in place or would like a portfolio analysis or an income plan, or even further, you need some help with Social Security, give us a call today. Set up at a meeting. We'll be out of Fort Worth, Arlington, and Dallas. The number that we could be reached at live today is 972-473-4700. Again, that's 972-473-4700. And also, if you're taking a look at Roth IRAs and you're thinking about doing conversions, we definitely can put a report in place for you to help you also analyze that as well for no cost or obligation. The number we can be reached at live is 972-473-4700. 4700. I'm Kathy DeWitt Dunn. We'll be right back to wrap up. Hi, I'm Kathy DeWitt Dunn. 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
1: Hey, welcome back. I'm Kathy DeWitt Dunn along with Josh Perkins and Russell Wilhite. Thank you so much for joining our show today. We're excited that it's already May. When I said that earlier in the show, it just hit me like, wow, I can't believe it. Just this year has gone by so quick. The summer's right around the corner. Kids are going to be out of school.
4: Lakes are warming up and water's warming up. So we're excited about water activities this summer.
1: Right around the corner. Josh has two boats.
4: Yeah. One very far away, all the way down the Texas coast. I don't get to see that one very often.
1: Oh, my gosh. Well, you're probably going to see it a little bit this summer, right?
4: Hoping so. This is supposed to be one of the longest red snapper seasons this year, from June 1st all the way through into October. So hopefully we get a freezer full of red snapper.
1: Oh, that's awesome. You have to bring me some back.
4: I will.
1: Remember when we went to Mexico? I took the office to Mexico a year or two ago when we brought back a lot of bonitas.
4: Yeah.
1: That was great.
4: And we caught, the bonita tuna? They're kind of like a tuna. And then we caught, a skipjack tuna. That was a fun trip.
1: Yeah, it was fun. Oh, my gosh. We'll have to do that again.
5: Yeah, let's do it again.
1: And Russell, how was your turkey hunting?
5: Oh, turkey hunting was great. Talked a little bit about it.
1: Oh, you did? Time. Okay.
5: But yeah, Jed. My buddy got a turkey. I saw a big one. I didn't get them. It's just always nice to, get out of the office, get out of the suit and tie and put on the camo, go sit in the woods. God's great creation. And it's nice to be in nature, regardless of harvesting an animal or not.
1: Yeah, well, I'm not an animal killer. So I'm glad you didn't catch anything.
5: Oh, it's free ranged and grass fed and cage free, all those things you pay extra for at Whole Foods. So it's nice.
1: Thank you for reminding me of that. for people that don't, I'm not a big meat eater, so I prefer seafood.
5: Yes.
1: Yes. So there you have it.
5: Well, Josh will bring all the redfish back.
4: Right. Right.
1: Oh my gosh. And then if you're just joining the show, we're going to have pictures on our website, but I had the opportunity to play in a tournament with Bill Murray, the Bill Murray from Caddyshack and all the great shows.
4: And almost got a hole in one.
1: I almost did. I couldn't believe it. And I even have pictures of him high-fiving me. And I actually interviewed him. I'll be posting that as well on our website, but it was a lot of fun. It was his 25th year of his charity golf event, which is no more. Which is so sad. I'd had the opportunity to be involved with it many years. And also being able to play golf with him is everything. And he is just that guy that you see on TV, in the movies, and everywhere. That's how he is in person, and even more. He's so much fun.
4: It's hard to imagine because, he's got a big personality on screen.
1: And he's an awesome golfer. Completely awesome. So I was really thrilled about that. But getting a little bit older, like that tournament is a lot to put together down in St. Augustine. They've been doing it forever. And plus, once again, him and his brothers own the Caddyshack Grill down there. And it's a lot of fun because it has a lot of memorabilia in it. So we'll have a lot of pictures on our website. So it's exciting. And off to the next golf tournament. I'm excited.
4: When is that?
1: In the summer.
4: Oh, okay.
1: Yeah. And when it's really hot out, of course, right? And my golf game's improving. I've been working on it over the last 2 or 3 years. Isn't that exciting?
5: I love that. I need to work on mine. Maybe Josh and I can go hit the driving range and catch up to Kathy's level.
1: Yeah. I don't think so. Oh, my gosh. Well, anyway, if you're just joining our show today, we've been talking about planning, getting things in order for people. If you're, if you're just thinking about retirement in the next 5 to 7 years, now's a great time to take a look at some different income strategies and getting a plan in place that can meet your goals and objectives when you retire. And if you're in retirement and you're not quite sure where you're getting your income from, if you need more money, maybe you need to have a portfolio analysis done. And not everybody, loves annuities, but I can tell you, if you look at the annuities, typically on a lot of them, you can get bonuses. You can have market-like returns when the market goes up and all the money that you make locks in. It becomes your new principal, your new floor. And then if we do have a market correction, you don't have to worry about losing your money. Though it's not a place for all of your money, but it might be something to consider. But until you look at the numbers, you don't know what you don't know. And we were talking today about somebody funding an annuity at age 65 and turning on income at 70 and getting over a 10% payout on their money guaranteed for the rest of their lives. That is guaranteed. You can't take a 10% payout on your investable assets if they're in the equity market and they keep going up and down, up and down. the 10% payout does not work. You will be probably broke later down the road. But contractually, being able to have these numbers is pretty exciting. Russell, I know you talk to everybody that typically calls in. I mean, income numbers are the highest we've seen.
5: Yeah, the numbers don't lie. And we talk about some of the examples, you know, oh, for $1 million, people call and they ask, well, Russell, I don't quite have $1 million. Maybe I have 500,000 in my 401k or whatever that number is. 10% payout is 10%. So you do the math. I mean, if you have 500,000, if you can get over 50,000 or a million, you can get over 100,000, whatever number you're trying to solve for. And people always say, well, do I have enough money? How much money do I need to retire? It depends on your lifestyle. Depends on what you want, how you see. Do you go on a vacation every other month that's going to cost a lot of money? Or is it all about just, you know, being able to take the family out for dinner, go to see the soccer game your grandkids are playing on Saturday? Everyone's lifestyle is different. So just putting together customized income plans that fit your lifestyle, your needs, and your budget.
4: Making sure you have that plan that's going to make sense for what you want your income to look like, what you want your retirement to look like. It's not dependent upon market growth or the market only going up. Having a plan that's going to work in the good years and the bad years is the key to enjoying retirement.
1: You know, we'd like to solve sometimes for reverse, just for supplemental income, and we can design a plan for you today. We've got lots of great bonuses that are out there. You know, if you've heard about bonuses on the radio or from other people, it's nice just to be able to sit down across the table with somebody like us, where we can do a comparison on all the different annuities that are out there, and we can generate a report. If you also have old annuities and you're looking to perhaps upgrade them, or even if they're 2 or 3 years old, there might be an opportunity due to the interest rate environment that we're in market-like conditions. And
3: the preceding
1: way
3: program
1: reacted,
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7: Peace deal reportedly imminent. I'm Jack Callahan, Fox News. A memorandum of understanding said to be 95% there, as Fox's Ashley Webster reports from Tel Aviv.
8: According to Axios, both countries will sign a memorandum that essentially would create a 60-day ceasefire, and it could be extended as well. During the period, the Strait of Hormuz would be open with no tolls, and Iran would agree to clear the mines that it has deployed in that critical waterway. In exchange, the U.S. would lift its blockade on Iranian ports and issue some sanctions waivers to allow Iran to sell oil freely, which it hasn't been able to do. As for the lifting of sanctions and unfreezing assets, the U.S. reportedly says it would only happen after tangible concessions are made by Tehran.
7: Iran claims its nuclear program is not part of the negotiations, but the White House says no dust, no deal, and warns they could resume military strikes. Iran has consistently refused calls to end its nuclear program. 50,000 Southern California residents still away from their homes as a chemical tank is still at risk of exploding. Fox's Max Gordon is in Los Angeles.
9: Fire officials say they found a crack in the tank. While it's a sign that the tank is structurally failing, fire officials say it's also relieving pressure inside. The tank contains methyl methacrylate, used to manufacture acrylic plastics like plexiglass. The chemical is highly flammable, and the tank in question currently holds about 7,000 gallons of it. Firefighters have been trying to lower the temperature of the overheated tank by pouring water on it and have constructed containment barriers. They've also unloaded or neutralized chemicals in nearby tanks. This is happening at GKN Aerospace in Garden Grove, California, just about 5 miles distance from Disneyland. The company produces airplane parts.
7: A class action lawsuit has already been filed against GKN Aerospace. The Orange County District Attorney's Office is investigating. 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
0: Operation Stormwatch in effect at 5:02. I'm Chief Meteorologist Brad Barton, live in the WBAP On-Time Experts 24/7 Weather Center. We have a number of warnings that are underway right now, the latest of which would be severe thunderstorm warnings for both Dallas and Tarrant counties until 5:45. These storms are nearly stationary, dropping a lot of rain, a lot of lightning and thunder with these storms, and some very gusty downburst winds as well. We've been watching that on the Doppler wind array. In the meantime, extremely heavy rains underway right now, and they will be for some time to come. It looks like the rains have begun to ease up slightly in Tarrant County, but in Dallas County, especially from, I guess you'd say Valley Ranch down through Las Colinas and Irving, down toward Love Field, actually, and also over into West Dallas. All those very heavy rainfall there, certainly along I-30, and likewise on 183 and 114 as well. And farther to the south, around Florence Hill, Sublette, South Arlington, that sort of area, in southern Tarrant County, just on top of the Ellis-Johnson County line, those storms are hardly moving at all. They're just raining over the same areas, and that's why the flash flood warnings have been activated. Could be another flash flood warning for Dallas County shortly. Right now, Tarrant County is in the flash flood warning until 7:30 this evening. We have severe thunderstorm warnings in effect for Dallas and Tarrant counties until 5:45. Live from the WBAP On-Time Experts 24/7 Weather Center, meteorologist Brad Barton.
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17: I'm Shannon Bream. Russia bombards Ukraine with a deadly attack overnight as we await details on a potential deal with Iran.
18: Suffice it to say that some progress has been made. The ultimate goal is that Iran can never have a nuclear weapon.
17: The president speaking to key Middle Eastern allies Saturday about the negotiations. We'll get reaction from Democrat Chris Van Hollen, who sits on the Senate Foreign Relations Committee, and Republican Congressman Byron Donalds, a key ally of the president in the House. Plus, teen takeover trend lighting up on social media and terrorizing neighborhoods across the country.
19: It is violent, it is dangerous, and it is illegal. And I am here to tell you it is going to stop.
17: We'll ask our Sunday panel if holding parents accountable will solve the problem. 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All right now on Fox News Sunday. Hello,
20: Hello from Fox News in Washington. We begin with a look at some of today's top stories. Russia pummeling Ukraine's capital and surrounding region overnight with missiles and drones, including a hypersonic Oreshnik ballistic missile. At least 40 locations across the region are reporting damage, including dozens injured and at least two killed. Here in Washington, a suspected gunman is dead after exchanging fire with the Secret Service and police officers next to the White House Saturday evening. A bystander was hit in the attack and taken to a local hospital. No word on that person's condition. Secretary of State Marco Rubio says significant progress has been made in negotiations with Iran to end the conflict in the Persian Gulf. Rubio is currently meeting with officials in India. In a moment, we'll bring in lawmakers from both sides of the aisle, Senator Chris Van Hollen and Congressman Byron Donalds. But first, Fox News correspondent Alex Hogan joins us from the White House. Hello, Alex.
21: Good morning, Shannon. President Trump here at the White House yesterday said he held a call with regional leaders in the Middle East over the potential deal with Iran, touting progress. He posted this on Truth Social, writing in part, quote, "Final aspects of the details of the deal are currently being discussed and will be announced shortly. In addition to many other elements of the agreement, the Strait of Hormuz will be opened." In Europe, new escalation in the war in Ukraine. Russia's defense ministry confirmed it used a powerful hypersonic Oreshnik ballistic missile, among other weapons, in an intense aerial assault on Ukraine today. Ukrainian officials say most of the strikes hit Kyiv, wounding more than 80 people and killing at least two. This week, Russian President Vladimir Putin made a visit to China on the heels of President Trump's visit to Beijing. Among the subjects raised last week was the conflict in the Middle East. China is the largest buyer of Iranian oil. And now new Fox News polling showing that 60% of voters now say they oppose the war in Iran. Shortly after announcing progress in negotiations, gunfire rang out outside the White House last night. The White House says a man approached a security checkpoint, pulled a gun from his bag, and began firing at law enforcement. Secret Service members returned fire, striking that gunman, who later died at the hospital. A bystander was also shot. It's unclear if that person was shot by the attacker or by the Secret Service returning fire. Authorities have identified the shooter as 21-year-old Nasir Best. He was arrested in July of last year after attempting to enter a different White House checkpoint without authorization, saying he wanted to be arrested and claiming that he was Jesus Christ. This latest attack marks the third time in about a month that gunfire has rang out near the president. Jen.
20: All right, Alex Hogan at the White House for us today. Thank you, Alex. Joining me now, Maryland Senator Chris Van Hollen sits on the Foreign Relations Committee. Senator, welcome back to Fox News Sunday.
22: Shannon, great to be with you.
20: Okay, we're still waiting to hear the contours of this Iran deal, how it may come together. We know the alternative is possibly more kinetic action in that region. Axios reporting this morning that the president talked with, and as we've confirmed, a number of Arab friends and allies and partners in the region, UAE, Saudi Arabia, Qatar, Egypt, Turkey. Among them, we know ongoing conversations with Israel as well. I know you've preferred diplomacy. Are you feeling positive about what the president's brought together with this coalition and a potential deal?
22: Well, Shannon, this war has been a blunder from the very start. The president should have stuck with his campaign pledges, no wars, and focused on bringing down prices. And of course, he's done the opposite. Prices are going up, interest rates are going up, and we're mired in this conflict with Iran. It sounds to me like what this agreement will do is take us back really to the pre-war status quo. The Strait of Hormuz will be opened again, although it sounds like Iran will have a little bit more control than it did before. In addition, they will unfreeze some of Iran's assets, and then they'll have a 30-day period to discuss the nuclear program. So, Shannon, again, I think this...
0: Operation Storm Watch on WEAP. I'm meteorologist Brad Barton in the WEAP On-Time Experts 24-7 Weather Center. New flash flood warning being issued for Dallas County. Also, severe thunderstorm warning for Wise County. 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

0: if we make this deal, it's going to empower Iran. By that, I mean, listen, they are bruised and weakened, to be sure, but they will remain intact as a result of it. They're going to conclude that they were able to back down the world's number one economic and military superpower. That's going to embolden them in terms of how their control over their own population and also our allies in the region.
1: No secret that General Keane's been very supportive of this administration. So what do you make of his concerns?
2: His concerns are ones that some have, but at the end of the day, the president of the United States, he's the commander in chief, and he's going to make the decision. It's in the best interest of the United States, our allies, and our people. And that's why I trust the president to make those decisions. I think it's important for the American people to understand that where General Keane is coming from. You have an Iranian regime that is emboldened. They are emboldened, and they are the largest state sponsor of terrorism. And so we as a country have to constantly, in my view, keep our foot on their neck with this country. Because if we ignore them and they break out on us, it's going to be a major problem for the West.
1: Okay, so the House left without a vote on this war powers resolution. The Senate had passed its own version a few days ago. I want to get your reaction to what some of your Democratic colleagues said when that vote did not happen. They said this, Adam Smith, it tells me that we now have the support to pass the war powers resolution, and they're trying to scramble to figure out some way to avoid that reality. Jim McGovern made it a little bit more of a blunt statement. He said, you guys don't have the guts or the blanks to vote on this. Your response to them?
2: I think they're both very wrong and inaccurate. That vote got pulled, because there were actually probably about, I think about 10 members who had graduation duties, and so the leadership decided to postpone that vote. They've brought this resolution on the floor several times. It's failed every single time on the floor of the House. So again, they're wrong, but you got to say something if you think you have the upper hand. The truth is that when the Democrats have looked at this conflict, or frankly with the Democrats when it comes to foreign policy, they have been wrong every single time. And every time they're wrong, it puts America at more risk.
1: Do you think there'll be a vote when you guys get back?
2: I believe so, yes.
1: Okay, so the Senate also left without voting on reconciliation, which you guys obviously need them to do their job so you can do your job. And in part, that was because a number of Republican senators say they were blindsided by this new DOJ anti-weaponization fund that was announced. They left town, and clearly there are some tensions there. Here's how Punchbowl put it on Thursday. With less than 24 weeks until Election Day, President Donald Trump seems almost maniacally focused on doing and saying things that could harm Republicans' chances of keeping their House and Senate majority in November. They say the president appears to have all but given up any pretense that he's concerned about the increasingly fragile Republican majorities. They talk about security funds for the ballroom, this new DOJ fund, pushing for this new arch near Arlington National Cemetery. What's your take on the relationship between the president and Capitol Hill right now?
2: I think the relationship is fine. I think the Senate, instead of worrying about some of those items, they need to go past the Save America Act, because that's the thing that every American wants to see get done, and the United States Senate has failed to do so. Those senators need to do that job and get it done. Secondarily, if you're now going to bring up issues around this fund or around the ballroom, and that's going to stop you from continuing, from opening up the funding again for our ICE agents, for our Border Patrol agents, for our customs agents, then you've misplaced your priorities. Look, you can be upset about one thing. That's typical on Capitol Hill, but you still have to get the job done. The United States Senate needs to get back to work, pass that funding out so we can pass it in the House. We were more than prepared and ready to do so, and then senators, for whatever reason, they got distracted. Doesn't make any sense to me. They're supposed to be the more senior body. They're supposed to be the more deliberative body. So just get back and get this stuff done. By the way, we're only in this position, Shannon, because Democrats almost 100 days ago decided to shut down the Department of Homeland Security, and they got nothing for it. So in my view, the Senate needs to finish that funding, get it to the House, we'll pass it, get it to the president's desk.
1: Yeah, a lot to get done here. On that issue of the DOJ fund, which, you know, we know from inside that meeting, Senator Cruz and others have talked about it, that it got really heated when they were discussing this fund with Attorney General Blanche. But by the way, he said, and you've said, there needs to be redress for people who feel like they were unfairly targeted by investigations, by prosecutions. The AG, acting AG, said this could be even Hunter Biden. I mean, it's not limited to people or parties. But here's what our colleague Andy McCarthy writes about this over at National Review. He calls it a slush fund, an abuse of political power, not legally wrong, but politically. He says the risibly labeled anti-weaponization slush fund that the president wants is a profound abuse of political power. So is the DOJ's conferral of tax immunity on Trump in his private capacity. These are not legal problems. They're executive challenges that the Constitution empowers Congress alone to address. Do you think Congress should have a say in this particular fund and how it's meted out?

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2: Operation Stormwatch underway here on WBAP. I'm Chief Meteorologist Brad Barton, live in the WBAP On-Time Experts 24-7 Weather Center. These storms have begun to weaken a little bit. They're also still expanding across their territory. In fact, some of the heaviest storms are still underway right now. Some of our heavy rain is now showing up on radar in southeastern Parker County, south of Weatherford right now. The storms are just meandering around. They're not in any sort of organized movement at this point. If anything, they're drifting a little bit to the north. But right now, the storms that are underway are producing flash flooding and will produce flash flooding for the next several hours here across DFW. We have flash flood warning up for the northern half, in fact, all now of Tarrant County. That's until 8:15, and Dallas County till 8:15 as well. So keep that in mind. Heavy rainfall underway. Good night to stay in for a while because there will be some high water locations if there aren't already. That means when flash flood warnings are issued, that means flooding is imminent or has already occurred. So heaviest rains at this point are in Dallas County from Carrollton, Farmers Branch, Addison, down through Irving, Las Colinas area, down through West Dallas, down to Cedar Hill, Duncanville, Midlothian, and all those areas, also in Ellis County. The other very heavy rain is just south of Weatherford in Parker County, just a little bit between Weatherford and, I guess I would say, Crescent, and it's hardly moving at all. So again, 2 to 3 inches of rain cannot be ruled out. Some of these storms, they're going to be that way till 8:15. As we lose daytime heating, they'll lose some of their punch. No other severe thunderstorm warnings in this area underway right now except for northern Wise County until 6 o'clock. Live from the WBAP On-Time Experts 24-7 Weather Center, meteorologist Brad Barton.
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7: The fact is the Biden administration weaponized the Department of Justice against average, ordinary Americans. And so I think there's a real conversation about how do people get redress from that.
8: So senators clashing there over the DOJ's proposed anti-weaponization fund, nearly $1.8 billion to fund into investigations, possibly compensation over claims that Americans were unfairly targeted by the federal government. We are back to discuss this and more with our panel. I want to play a little bit of what Senator Ted Cruz had to say on his podcast about how this meeting with the acting AG went down with GOP senators who felt blindsided by this thing. Here's a bit of his take.
9: There were fireworks at an epic level. And I got to say, it's one of the roughest meetings I've seen in my entire time in the Senate. I don't know exactly what will happen, but we will see the administration announcing at a minimum a modification of this, because if they don't, they've got a full-on revolt in the Senate.
8: A revolt in the Senate, right?
10: Well, I'm sure that there'll be some parameters around this fund, and because there's one thing that these senators understand, that betting against Trump in our party is like betting against gravity. And they all know it. They all go to the County Lincoln Day dinners. They all go to the state conventions. They know that Trump runs the show. And by the way, on the weaponization issue, our lives were turned upside down in the Trump White House. I mean, on day two, the FBI came in. We were subpoenaed. We didn't know what was true and what wasn't at first. Now we know it was all a hose job. But at the time, we didn't know anything. And for years, I spent many meetings with the DOJ and the FBI, hundreds of thousands of dollars on legal fees. It ruined everything in the beginning of our time in the White House. And so, yeah, it was wrong. I mean, I don't know another White House chief of staff that had to have a criminal defense attorney on retainer for something that was a complete made-up joke, but we did. And so the president sued the DOJ for all of the things that happened to him, which was like times 100 on us. And he could have gotten a lot of money for what happened to him. And he instead settled that case and said, I'm going to settle this case. And I'm going to put this pot of money over here to take care of all the people that were wrong. And I highly doubt, I mean, they're going to put parameters around. So this J6 stuff is a red herring because it's never going to happen. So I think these are talking points that the Democrats are using.
8: Well, Senator Cruz said they pressed on that issue of J6 and whether anybody who was involved in physically attacking a police officer or committing a violent crime would be eligible for this fund. Leslie, he says, Todd Blanche said not only no, he said hell no. Does that give you reassurance?
4: No, but thank you, because the revolt's going to come in November when my party takes over both the House and the Senate, because this is extremely tone deaf to the cries of the American people, which are about affordability, and also that, you know, our president shouldn't be, you know, above the law and okay for me, but not for thee. That's not what America is. That's not what democracy is, and that's not what freedom is. You know, the bottom line here is this is, sadly, it's not a gift to the American people. It is a punishment to taxpayers and to certainly those, you know, who are even mentally or emotionally scarred from J6. But in addition to that, it is a gift to my party, because this is going to be a nail in the coffin of your party.
8: Maybe a gift to Hunter Biden, too, because he was name checked in the AG said he can apply to the acting AG.
4: Yeah, be careful what you wish.
10: Well, I don't need a fund to sue the DOJ, by the way. So, I mean, it's good that it's there, but the cause of action.
8: Make sure
10: we get
8: our gentleman over here on the other side of the aisle, because there's the ripple effect of this, which is the headache now between Senate Republicans and the White House. Punchbowl said this: Senate Republican leaders are now coming to grips with the reality that advancing Trump's priorities may be in conflict with their efforts to retain the majority. It's difficult to overstate the erosion of goodwill between Trump and Senate Republicans.
11: Yeah, you saw real erosion this week, erosion between Senate Republicans and the president that they've been pretty loyal to. So, look, Ted Cruz, let's give him credit there. He was a great reporter. I mean, we should deputize him as a reporter. He's reporting that meeting out, right? Mm-hmm. My favorite quote of the week was from Tom Tillis, who's retiring in large part because the president's going after him. He called this fund stupid on stilts. Yeah. The big difference on Capitol Hill this week, I talked to dozens of senators throughout the week. The big difference is, A, they're saying it on the record, and B, the volume of the criticism towards Trump. Now, they may be able to finesse this, to Reince's point. They may be able to gloss over this, but right now it's a big problem that they need to resolve.
8: Well, speaking of volume, we were told by name certain senators who were apparently screaming at Blanche in this meeting.
12: In and out of office, Donald Trump has maintained an iron grip on Republicans, which is what makes this mini revolt so interesting. We were told by numerous folks inside of the room that Republicans took the bark off of Acting Attorney Blanche. And it wasn't just because of the slush fund. It's also frustration over Ken Paxton. The way that the ballroom has been handled. So, you know, we'll have to monitor this moving forward for sure.
8: Yes, we will. We'll see if everybody finds kumbaya, as we have done on the panel. Panel, thank you very much. We'll see you next Sunday. Up next, convicted for standing up for her religious beliefs, why this Finnish lawmaker's case could impact faith communities around the world, including right here in the U.S.

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17: And free speech under fire in Finland, where a medical doctor, a lawmaker, has become an international symbol in the fight over free expression. Päivi Räsänen has been.
18: Operation Stormwatch on WBAP. I'm meteorologist Brad Barton, live from the WBAP On-Time Experts 24/7 Weather Center. We still have heavy rains across the area. Dallas County remains under a flash flood warning until 8:15. Tarrant County went under a flash flood warning earlier, so they're is going to expire at 7:30. But all in all, they're just pockets of very heavy rain across the DFW area. Right now, we see quite a bit of rain in the Carrollton Farmers Branch area affecting you on I-35E at LBJ at 635, some also on the George Bush Tollway. Those storms extend southward down to about Dallas, Love Field, Irving, Las Colinas area, and it's clear on down really through Cedar Hill down to Britton and Midlothian. Very heavy rains underway across that area. A lot of lightning, not too many power outages, so it's not the worst lightning we've seen. And the winds are within pretty reason, 30, 40 mile per hour wind gusts, and that's about all we have. Tarrant County, again, under a flash flood warning till 7:30, has several pockets of heavy rain, some around Arlington, some in the northeast Loop 820 area around Northeast Mall, some also around I-35 up toward Interstate 20. And then off to the west toward White Settlement, those areas. And the heaviest rainfall is actually in Parker County right now, a little bit south of Willow Park and Weatherford. So the storms will continue, but they will continue to weaken over the next several hours. And if anything new comes up in terms of flash flood warnings or otherwise, we'll pass it along to you live. I'm meteorologist Brad Barton from the On-Time Experts 24/7 Weather Center.
17: Applied this retroactively.
13: Yes, I think it demonstrates the European censorship crisis that's going on. It doesn't actually stop at Europe's shores. First and foremost, this involves a 20-year-old church document that was written to inspire and equip a church community. And the court ruled that that was a crime. They used a retroactive law from 2011, a hate speech law, to punish and censor peaceful expression. In fact, the Supreme Court actually said that Päivi's speech did not incite anyone to violence, that it wasn't even based in hatred. But still, they were able to censor the speech and impose a criminal fine under the war crimes section of the criminal code.
17: You could have said, okay, I take all of this back. I, you know, denounce anything that I've written or that I've done before. You could have ended this fight that's now gone on for years and ended with his conviction for you. Why continue the fight?
9: Yes, in fact, over 6 years ago, when the police started these investigations, and I was altogether 13 hours interrogated by the police in a small room, they asked me each time, they gave me 2 weeks' time to take away these writings and destroy this my booklet about classical Christian view of sexuality and marriage. But I said that I will stand behind these teachings of the Bible because they are not only my opinions, it is about what Word of God says about these issues. And I have said here that God loves all people are of equal value, but we also are sinners, and we all, also homosexuals, and we all are in need of grace in Jesus' atonement. But it is what I have said is that what Bible teaches is that the sexuality belongs to the marriage between one man and one wife.
10: And Kristen, here in the U.S., people may find these ideas very offensive, but we do have a system that allows you to express them. This is Finland that we're talking about. So why should Americans care about what happens with someone like Päivi?
12: We know that we can't have religious freedom if we don't have the freedom to articulate our beliefs, to teach them to our children, to communicate them. And so that's what's at stake here, is that fundamental basic human right. You cannot have a Western democracy without free speech and religious freedom. But the second component is Europe has taken upon itself to police the speech of not just Europeans, but Americans and other countries around the world through hate speech laws that are vague and subjective, and through the Digital Services Act, which comes out of the European Union. That applies to all major platforms, including American platforms, and they are required to censor your speech. Last thing I would just say on that is, when they censor that speech, the way they determine illegal conduct is by whatever European nation says is illegal. So this Finnish Supreme Court is not going to stop at Finland's border.
10: Kristen, thank you very much. Päivi, we're going to continue to follow your case, potential appeal as well. Thank you both.
12: Thank you.
9: Thank you so much.
10: In this update, Dr. Reisinen and her legal team are appealing her case to the European Court of Human Rights. We'll keep you updated. Coming up, we had to get you to Indianapolis for a preview of this year's Indy 500. We're going to do that. And we're going to talk to the writer and executive producer of a brand new documentary that explores the scientific evidence of intelligent design in our universe.
14: Universe, it bears everywhere the fingerprints of its creator.
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10: Letting the rain forecast get in the way of enjoying the greatest spectacle in racing. Fox News correspondent Garrett Tenney joins us from the Indianapolis Motor Speedway. Hello, Garrett.
11: Yeah, Shannon, this is the Super Bowl of motorsports, and racing fans from across the world come here for this truly American experience. 33 cars burning rubber for more than 500 miles, 200 laps at speeds of 240 an hour, 350,000 people in the stands, making it the largest single-day sporting event in the world. And it's also the one race that drivers want to win more than anything else.
12: Winning the 500 is bigger than winning the championship.
13: Like winning the Indy 500, it's just so much bigger than winning anything else.
14: Everything up against Indy, not even competition.
15: If you've never been here in your life, you have to make this a bucket list item. You have to come see the Indianapolis 500. It's a cultural thing in America. It's iconic worldwide.
11: As fans kick off the biggest weekend of the year in motorsports, they are also mourning the loss of racing legend Kyle Busch, who passed away unexpectedly Thursday after a severe case of pneumonia turned into sepsis.
14: What was it about him on the track that made him so special?
16: The aggressiveness that he showed and the willing to win, and he would do anything to win.
17: So sad to hear the passing, but that guy's a freaking legend.
18: Whether you loved him or hated him, you had to respect him. And the fact that you could see how much he loved his kids.
11: The Indy 500 is a race Kyle Busch always wanted to be a part of, and today officials plan to honor him by lighting up the track's iconic scoring pylon on the 18th lap for Kyle's number 18 car. Shannon?
10: All right, Garrett Tenney for us in Indy. We'll have coverage all day. Thank you, Garrett. So there's a thought-provoking new documentary out featuring top scientists and researchers from around the world digging into age-old questions about the origins of life. It's based on a book by Dr. Stephen Meyer. We sat down with him for this week's Sunday special. Dr. Meyer, thank you for being with us
19: today.
10: Thank
19: you, Shannon, for having me.
10: Oh, so this film, it's beautifully done, but it also explores this question that we've been told that science disproves the idea that there is anything beyond what we know, that there is some kind of creator or intelligent designer.
19: Well, that's been the message. It's almost a cultural trope. We've all heard that for years and years and years, and especially with a group called the New Atheists, who were very popular from about 2007 to 2015-16, the idea that science, properly understood, undermines belief in God. But what we show is that people who have been saying that have not really been paying attention to the most important scientific discoveries over the last century, in particular the discovery that the universe had a beginning, that there was a creation event, that from the beginning, the universe was, as the physicists say, finely tuned to allow for the possibility of life. And most importantly, I think, the discoveries in modern biology, whereas we've looked inside the living cell, the smallest unit of life, we've discovered that there's an exquisite realm of digital technology, information stored in the large information-storing molecules like DNA. All these things scream design, and the film that we have coming out not only makes an argument for that, but it visually brings that to life so that people can see for themselves what the scientists are discovering.
10: All right, tell us about these scientists. Are these people who would be accepted in the mainstream, or are these people who simply come at it from an idea that they already have some type of religious belief?
19: Well, for the former. In the film, we look at three figures in the field of cosmology who changed their minds about whether or not the universe had a beginning, two of which came essentially to a religious belief because of that. One of those scientists was Einstein. He resisted the idea that the universe had a beginning because he thought that the universe should be eternal and self-existent, and therefore that would relieve him and all the other scientists of having to consider whether or not it had an external creator. But the evidence piled up. He eventually changed his mind, said that his resistance to the idea of a beginning was the greatest blunder of his life.
10: What kind of conversations do you hope the movie will spark for those willing to go check it out?
19: It raises the biggest question of all, which is, where did everything come from? The film not only tells the story of scientists who are reassessing or reaffirming belief in God, but also it contrasts two great stories of what you might call reality, of everything that is. One is the ancient story that life arose through undirected, unguided, purely materialistic processes. We've heard that story right up to the present, but the other is also an ancient story, and that's the story that, well, but maybe there's a purpose of mind or intelligence behind all of this, and therefore that may even confer an ultimate significance on our life as we get to know that personal intelligence.
10: Sparking good conversation and debate is something that we need more of in this current climate. So, Doctor, thank you very much.
19: Thank you. Thanks for having me.
10: You can find out more about the documentary online at thestoryofeverything.film. That is it for us today. Thanks for joining us. I'm Shannon Bream. Have a wonderful week, and we'll see you back here for the next Fox News Sunday.
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20: President lays out a timeline. I'm Carmen Roberts, Fox News. President Trump says he's given Iran 5 to 7 days to make a nuclear deal. Fox's Alex Hogan reports a senior administration official told Fox News a deal is 95% done.
21: President Trump says that these negotiations are proceeding. He told his team not to rush. And if he makes a deal with Iran, it would be one that is unlike what the Obama administration had made in the past. So this source also telling Fox that they see this as an opportunity to bring down the costs for Americans at the same time, ensure that Iran does not have a nuclear capability in the future. But all of that being said, this agreement is not finalized. So that administration official also reiterating once again that they retain the option to continue hostilities and resume strikes if there is no deal.
20: Democrats are blasting what they're hearing about the proposed deal. Senator Chris Van Hollen of Maryland tells Fox News.
22: And this war has been a blunder from the very start. It sounds to me like what this agreement will do is take us back really to the pre-war status quo.
20: And a damaged chemical tank in Southern California may have cracked, but that's good news because it would lessen the risk of a major explosion.
23: The tank contains methyl methacrylate, a volatile inflammable plastic epoxy. The tank currently holds about 7,000 gallons of the chemical. Firefighters have been trying to lower the temperature of the overheated tank by pouring water on it and have constructed containment barriers around the site. This is happening at GKN Aerospace in Garden Grove, California, just about 5 miles away from Disneyland.
20: Fox's Max Gordon reporting from Los Angeles. That incident began Thursday afternoon at GKN Aerospace, and the company says it is working closely with emergency crews to resolve the issue. Safety still, about 50,000 residents evacuated. 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
1: 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I'm Chief Meteorologist Brad Barton in the WBAP On-Time Experts 24-7 Weather Center. Right now, we have flash flood warnings that are still in effect until 7:30 for Tarrant County, and flash flood warnings up until 8:15 for Dallas County. But we definitely have a weakening trend, especially the very heavy rain areas getting smaller and smaller, and they're breaking a little farther apart. Right now, the heaviest rain we see is along I-20 between White Settlement and Weatherford there on I-20. And also U.S. 80 in those areas. Willow Park really getting hit hard with some extremely heavy rains. So we will see pockets of real heavy rains the rest of the night. But the overall organized threat of severe weather is much less now than it was even just 15 to 30 minutes ago. So again, flash flood warnings up until 7:30 in Dallas County. Make that 8:15 in Dallas County, 7:30 in Tarrant County. Also, a new severe thunderstorm warning will activate for shortly in Erath County. From the WBAP On-Time Experts 24-7 Weather Center, I'm meteorologist Brad Barton.
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1: 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I'm meteorologist Brad Barton live in the WBAP On-Time Experts 24-7 Weather Center. The Weather Service is putting out two new thunderstorm warnings for Erath and Palo Pinto counties. Stand by as we alert other stations in the area on WBAP.

0: 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The National Weather Service issuing new severe thunderstorm warnings for Erath County, for Eastland County, for Stevens County, and for Palo Pinto counties until 7 o'clock. A severe thunderstorm is located just south of Ranger, moving north at 15 miles per hour. Slow movement of this storm could create flash flooding along Interstate 20. Once again, a flash flood warning, beg your pardon, a severe thunderstorm warning for northwestern Erath, northeastern Eastland County, southeastern Stevens County, and southwestern Palo Pinto counties until 7 o'clock. All North Texas stations affected by this alert are requested to relay the preceding message. And back to Markley Van Camp and Robin here on WBAP.
1: Is that we have to start thinking about what do we do if a few weeks from now Iran decides we don't care, we're going to keep the straits closed, we're going to sink any ship that doesn't listen to us or doesn't pay us. Then someone's going to have to do something about it. Okay, they're not just going to voluntarily reopen the straits in that scenario.
2: So basically what you're saying is you would have to police it nonstop.
3: Right. Yeah.
2: And if they try to do anything, you just hit them again.
4: Mm-hmm. Yeah.
2: And it would never end.
4: Yeah.
2: Basically. That's what you're looking at.
4: Well, I'll tell you the one thing that I understand, you gotta be thinking strategically long term just in case. But man, when he's saying what happens if in a few weeks they're not opening the I start to pucker. He'd say, in a few weeks, wait a minute. I know we're already past the 4 to 6 weeks thing.
2: Yeah. Boy, I'm glad no one wanted to bet on the old will this be wrapped up by Memorial Day weekend?
3: Mm-hmm.
2: Yeah. Mm-hmm. It's dragging.
3: Therein lies the problem.
2: Yes.
3: And I don't know if it was Trump not realizing the resolve and how difficult this was going to be, or if he thought it was going to be like an easy Maduro thing. You go in, and a few days later, you win, you move on. You know, I don't know.
2: It's hard to tell. I mean, I think you're planning for anything possible.
4: Yeah.
2: So I think you put, you know, you're talking to all your advisors. Everything's on the table.
3: Oh, I'm sure there are scenarios that were, you know, 18 of them or whatever.
2: Yes.
3: What to do if.
2: But, I mean, only the people in that room know if they really expect it to be where they're at right now.
3: Yeah.
2: And then what is the next step of the plan? Because I'm sure they have something in mind. It does seem Trump wants to hesitate as much as possible to hit him hard again.
3: He does. I can tell. Yeah.
2: But if that happens, maybe all these questions get answered. And here's what we're going to do with the Strait. We'll see.
3: And by the way, I thought we had destroyed most of their military capability. I don't know. Where are they still getting military-grade stuff from Russia, or where are they getting it?
2: We're looking at the amount of missiles that they have.
3: Yeah, I mean,
2: and well, it's all over the place.
3: I guess.
4: I mean, it's not only that, but when you're talking specifically about the Strait of Hormuz, you're talking about mines that are in the war,
3: mm-hmm.
4: which
3: yeah,
4: is not as yeah. sophisticated as, you know, having a interballistic missile infrastructure.
2: Yeah. So keeping an eye on that one. Then you have Chuck Schumer talking about this?
4: Yeah, well, he's talking about something else, Chuck Schumer. So you know, the Republicans in the Senate, they're very mad about this IRS weaponization fund. They're calling it the
2: right.
4: slush fund and all of that.
2: Yeah.
4: I'll give the critics at least some credit in saying, yeah, it doesn't seem like it was very well thought out. You have, what, $1.7 billion that's set aside
2: mm-hmm.
4: that you can, sort of like a class action lawsuit, if you were targeted by the previous administration for speech, then mm-hmm. you can get some sort of settlement out of that. Okay, I guess. But again, they didn't really set up or articulate how it was going to function.
2: Yeah, not a lot of specifics. I think yeah. that's a fair criticism.
4: Mm-hmm. Well, Senate Republicans decided to take their ball and go home. And really what it is, it has nothing to do with that fund. It has everything to do with the endorsement of Ken Paxton in the Texas
2: yeah.
4: Senate race. It has to do with Bill Cassidy losing his primary. It yep. has to do with the McConnell machine in Kentucky being destroyed mm-hmm. or at least hobbled severely. That's really what they're mad about. And so it's
2: what we would call the PCR.
4: Yeah.
2: Mm-hmm. Proven conservative yeah, record people.
4: Yeah,
3: you say it with the voice, though, that
2: proven conservative record.
3: That's the one that really drives it home.
4: The people who have plenty of time for a stupid dog parade, but no time for, well, voter ID. Yeah.
2: Right.
4: And so they're lashing out. It's 2017 all over again, it feels like. So Senate Republicans said, well, we're just not going to do anything until next month. We're going to take the next week or so off.
2: Mm-hmm.
4: So that created this opening for the top Democrat in the Senate, Chuck Schumer, to come out with this yesterday.
2: Okay.
5: So this afternoon, Republicans, so divided, so dysfunctional, so disorganized, are fleeing Washington. Their majority can't melt down fast enough. Not when Americans' financial situation is melting down every day. Republicans are in complete disarray. They're at each other's throats. The American people are suffering for it.
2: Mm-hmm.
5: Republicans are divided over things that Americans don't want. Mm. But Democrats are united around things that the people do want.
2: Right, dongs and girls sports and such.
4: Yeah.
2: Open borders.
4: Mm-hmm.
2: Good
4: like,
2: stuff.
4: I like that. Republicans in disarray. No, they're the proven conservative record people throwing a hissy fit again.
2: Yeah, that's basically what it is.
4: And that's what it is. Meanwhile, in the Democrat Party, you got open anti-Semites who are like running and leading in polls in some
3: incredible
4: cases.
3: Incredible.
4: You got a guy with who had a Nazi tattoo for years, knew what it was until he decided he was going to run for Senate. Graham mm-hmm. Plattner up in Maine.
2: Yeah.
3: Did you see where Dick Durbin
2: was? Mr. Old Port-a-John Wackadoodle.
3: Yeah. Port-a-John Wackadoodle, yeah.
2: Yeah.
3: Dick Durbin was asked about him.
2: Okay.
3: Never heard of him.
2: Well, he's on his way out the door.
3: Yeah. Hop,
2: he doesn't pay attention to anything.
3: I don't know.
2: It was interesting. Last night, Kayleigh McEnany on Fox had John Morgan on, who is a former Democratic major donor, like donated $1 million to the last presidential campaign. Well, until Kamala. But he was talking about the old DNC autopsy that got released. And this is what he said.
6: Well, I didn't give a penny once Kamala got in. That was it for me. So, but look, I don't know what they spent on this autopsy, but they could have given me nothing and I could have done it in a few seconds. One, DEI is DEAD. Two, woke needs to be put to sleep. Three, transgender swimmers don't get to swim against girls. It's unfair. Four, you need to seal the border tight. And five, anything to do with Kamala or her staff, they had, as the Biden campaign manager, Cesar Chavez's granddaughter running the campaign, and she came from Kamala Harris's office. That's the autopsy. Period. End of story. Get rid of all that, and you don't need to have an autopsy. I just gave it to you.
2: Okay, so in review, DEI's got to go. That's not going to happen. Wokeism?
3: No, they just changed the name of DEI, though.
2: Right.
3: Yeah. Still going after it. Same principles apply.
2: Yeah. In race-based stuff.
3: Mm-hmm.
2: They're not going to get away from that,
3: right.
2: The wokeism. The trans issue? I don't see them getting away from that.
3: No.
4: No?
3: They haven't.
2: Because the far left runs the party.
4: Mm-hmm.
2: The border issue, they're siding with illegals every day.
4: Mm-hmm.
2: And Kamala's running again. So I don't know how that works. But then, and the show, he's a little bit delusional. He talked about the deep bench, but they'll still find a way to lose. And this is what he said.
6: Got a deep bench right now. Pretty good bench. If you go with a guy like Andy Beshear or Pritzker or Rahm Emanuel.
2: Yeah, see, I knew it.
3: Yep.
2: David, you too, Scott.
3: Yep.
2: Pritzker?
3: Yeah, yeah, Pritzker.
2: He doesn't have a chance.
3: No.
4: No.
3: I don't think so.
4: Rahm is the only guy who actually even fits what he was talking about Democrats need to do. That's the
2: exactly.
4: only guy. The problem is he's too Jewish. The Democrats won't vote for him.
2: That's true. He goes on.
6: Rahm Emanuel, you have a chance. But they may find a way to lose, because if you go with anybody with socialist at the end of Democrat, you are going to lose, because socialism is the first cousin to communism, and we always know how it goes. Socialism, Cuba, Venezuela, China, Russia.
2: They're not going to get away from that either, by the way.
4: No.
6: Socialism is the precursor to communism. I don't know why they insist on putting it behind their names, Democratic Socialist, but if they do that, they will lose again.
4: No, it's easy to explain why, because they're communists.
2: Right.
3: Mm-hmm.
4: It's not a mystery here.
3: It's much softer, though, with Democratic Socialist.
4: Mm-hmm.
2: Yes, if you put Democrat in front of it, you're giving the illusion that it's still the Democratic Party.
3: Democratic mass murderer.
4: Well, Lenin's party initially was Social Democrats.
2: There you go. Yeah. Man, it is an interesting story just when it comes to business. The Bolt CEO, okay, says he let go of his entire HR team. And it depends on what corporation is. Sometimes HR departments, one of the things that they will do is they're constantly polling their employees so that their voices are heard.
4: Mm-hmm.
2: And that there's something that you think is wrong within the company that you can voice those concerns. That's a big deal now, right? Mm-hmm. So basically, you have a ton of griping and moaning that other times may not happen, or just be like it always has been with coworkers, either at happy hour or, you know, in the lunchroom or whatever. This place sucks, blah, blah, blah, blah. But now you've got it where you're actually having HR departments listen to it and then give feedback. Nothing ever changes still.
4: Well, no.
2: But they want to make the people feel heard.
4: Mm-hmm.
2: And this dude's like, it cured a lot of problems just firing that part.
7: You know, we had an HR team. That HR team was creating problems that didn't exist.
8: And in what regard?
7: And those problems disappeared when I let them go. We got rid of our HR team. We replaced it with a couple-person people ops team.
2: Yeah. So there he was talking at Fortune's Workforce Innovation Summit, saying, yeah, we had some cuts, and then we cut the whole HR team, and all of a sudden these problems didn't exist.
3: Well, you got to create things to justify your existence, right?
2: Sometimes.
3: Yeah.
2: You know?
3: Yeah.
2: Especially if that's, you know, mm-hmm. a big kind of department.
3: Yep.
2: Just crack it up, man. Like creating meetings for meeting's sake.
3: That's right.
2: Oh, my goodness.
3: Have a meeting to have a meeting. Yeah.
2: Yes. Do you know what the ratio is now with women to men in college?
3: No.
2: Oh, we got to get to that. And the five stories we're watching today coming up.
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5: The Markley Van Camp and Robbins Show. Jamie Markley, David Van Camp, Scott Robbins, and the five stories we're watching today.
6: All right, number five. Sad report. NASCAR legend Kyle Busch passed away at the age of 41. He passed out in a racing simulator on Wednesday and then died yesterday from an unspecified severe illness. Go ahead.
7: There was this one update, and that was that he was on the bathroom floor coughing up blood before that.
6: Oh, really?
7: Or there was. Yeah. That's when they called 911. I don't know. It's awful.
6: Yeah. Number four, the Pentagon released new videos of UFOs. It's a lot of grainy footage of bright lights going in all sorts of crazy directions.
7: Mm-hmm. Yeah.
6: Number three, UK police investigating Andrew Mountbatten Windsor, who used to be known as Prince Andrew, as they are investigating him over his links to Jeffrey Epstein. Well, they're reportedly expanding the scope of their investigation to examine potential sex crimes.
7: Uh-oh.
6: Fake news alert from NBC4 in Columbus, Ohio. This is being shared all over the place. The report, I'll play what is being shared here, and you may be surprised by this.
8: Vice President Vance told reporters at the White House on Tuesday that he will not be running for president in 2028. Just months ago, he had said running was a possibility.
5: Whoa.
6: Yeah, what? He did.
5: That's big news.
6: He did not say that. In fact, the whole thing is based on a comment from Tuesday where he was saying, I'm not a potential future candidate, I'm a vice president. Meaning, I am answering questions in my capacity currently as vice president.
5: Right.
6: But the kids in the newsroom apparently are idiots and didn't understand that.
5: He just announced he's not running for president.
6: Yeah. I was like, I feel like I would have heard about that if he just said, no, I'm not running for president.
5: Well, you were a news director, yeah. David. Is that fireable?
6: That is certainly we're going to have a serious conversation about your reporting, because you got to go and correct that, because that's a lie. That's not maybe true at all.
7: Maybe he had a coworker that gave him a fake press release that looked real.
5: Oh, like what happened to you?
7: Yeah, maybe that's what happened.
5: It's like some pranking going on.
7: Yeah, right, exactly.
6: Yeah, they went live with it. And then number one, former CDC Director Robert Redfield says the Ebola outbreak could potentially become a very significant pandemic, and I guess borderline fake news is out there, because that's the quote that's out there. He was saying it could spread throughout Central Africa because of the large number of cases known so far. This is unusual to have this many cases reported sort of this late in the game.
5: Yes. Just remember, Scott, whenever you get nervous, just remember Dr. Mark Siegel, who was on Fox, part of what he said.
9: Coming here or having any kind of sustained spread here is zero.
5: In the United States.
7: Okay.
5: Yes. So there you
7: go. I'm going to go with Siegel. I'm on Team Siegel.
5: There you go. Mm-hmm.
6: I just got a press release, Scott, that a hospital near you is treating an Ebola patient.
7: See, don't say
6: I'm
7: that.
6: Kidding.
5: And you need to get tested.
6: That's a joke.
7: That's a joke.
5: Yes. Did you see this story? It's going to be happening more and more, I'm sure. An interactive Ozzy Osbourne digital avatar is in production.
7: Oh, boy.
5: Ozzy's son Jack said, it's kind of scary how it's really very accurate. He will exist digitally as himself for as long as we have computers. So you can ask Ozzy anything, and this was Sharon talking now, and he will answer you in his own voice. Well, that's not quite true because he's no longer with us. Yeah. But anyway, she said, and the answers will be what Ozzy would have said. We're going to take it all around the world. People can talk to him, and he will talk back.
6: Boy, Sharon Osbourne is just absolutely hell-bent on proving wrong the old adage, you can't get blood from a turnip.
5: Yeah.
6: My goodness.
5: Or that she was just trying to milk him for every dollar.
6: Yeah.
7: Well, what's the reason for doing this thing?
5: She said, Elvis died 50 years ago, and everybody knows Elvis. I just want that for Ozzy. This is the Markley Van Camp and Robin Show.
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16: Jack Callahan, a memorandum of understanding to end the conflict with Iran is largely negotiated, according to President Trump. Secretary of State Marco Rubio adding,
17: I'll leave it to the president to make further announcements on it. Suffice it to say that some progress has been made, significant progress, although not final progress has been made.
16: Iran claiming the talks do not include its nuclear program, but a White House official tells Fox News, no dust, no deal, referring to Iran's stockpile of enriched uranium. The gunman killed by Secret Service agents after he'd opened fire near the White House yesterday had a history of mental illness and was no stranger to them, as Fox's Madeline Rivera reports.
18: He was reportedly detained by Secret Service on June 26 last year for flagging down agents and making threats.
16: A bystander was critically wounded in Saturday's gunfire. President Trump was not in danger. 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
14: 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Showers and storms will continue to weaken through the night with an overnight low of 68. Memorial Day, not bad, partly cloudy, a little humid, with a high near 88. That's Monday afternoon, low near 70. While Monday and most of Tuesday will be rain-free, we're expecting a whole new round of showers and thunderstorms Tuesday night through midweek. I'm meteorologist Brad Barton.
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5: The Markley Van Camp and Robin Show. I'm Jamie Markley, the Gen Xer, the Millennial David Van Camp, the Sexy Boomer, that's Scott Robbins. Yep. So I was listening to Daily Wire News, doing different stories. They bring on Mark Perry, who's an economist at the American Enterprise Institute. He does a bunch of studies on higher education as far as men and women, because men have been falling behind for a long time. I didn't realize how long. Talking about stats on this.
24: Well, you know, this has actually been going on for a long time. It's actually, you know, women have outnumbered men in higher education in terms of enrollment degrees since the early 1980s. So it's really been going on for more than 40 years. And it just, the gap between men and women in higher education keeps getting bigger and bigger. But if you're just looking at, you know, let's say for bachelor's degrees now, it's about 60% female graduates and 40% male. And then for master's degrees, it's even a bigger gap. So it's 63%. It's almost 2-to-1 women versus men for master's degrees. Women get about 2/3 of associate's degrees, and they get now about 60% of doctoral degrees. So at every level of higher education, from community college to graduate school, women are outnumbering men.
5: Not surprised, right?
6: No, not at all.
5: And I think you see that in a lot of jobs. Mm-hmm. Well, he goes into the different fields people will study in college, and I think it's only 2 out of 15, something like that, that men lead?
24: There's only really 2 fields out of, you know, 15 or 20 fields, major fields in college, where men outnumber women, and that's engineering and computer science. So I think right now for engineering, it's about 25% female, 75% male. And for computer science, it's even more. It's only about 22% female. Everything else is either balanced.
5: Oh, just time out for a second. And I'm sure you've read pieces or seen different things talking about the discrepancy in those two fields. Mm-hmm. That there needs to be more done for females to grow in those different fields, yeah. Right?
7: Mm-hmm.
5: Which is interesting.
24: Like, you know, even math and architecture and business, it's almost balanced. And then you get into these fields where women are 80% or more, and that's, you know, health professions, which includes nursing, public administration, education, psychology, are really dominated then by women.
5: So in something like that, do you ever hear we got to do something to bring more males into those fields? I never have.
6: No.
7: Nope.
5: Which is also something that he brought up that I thought was interesting. It's like the whole downstream effects of this phenomenon.
24: Well, some people have expressed a concern about that, just because often when men and women were going to college in closer to equal numbers, then often that would lead to marriage eventually based on somebody that they knew in college. And now if there's 2 women for every man in a college environment, then it could mean that there's fewer opportunities for women and for men in terms of matching what happened.
5: Never even heard that before, but mm-hmm. It totally makes sense.
6: Yeah.
5: But anyway, it goes on.
24: What happens is that it is a story of female success in higher education. That's clearly the case. Then there's also the flip side is that maybe now it's the men that are, who are falling behind.
14: 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I'm meteorologist Brad Barton from the WBAP On-Time Experts 24-7 Weather Center. We have a new severe thunderstorm warning, actually a flash flood warning coming out for Parker County. Stand by as we alert other stations in the area on WBAP.

0: We interrupt programming at the request of the National Weather Service to activate the North Texas Emergency Alert System. The National Weather Service has issued a flash flood warning for southeastern Parker County in north central Texas until 8:15. As of 6:30, Doppler radar was indicating heavy thunderstorms producing extremely heavy rain over southern Parker County. Between 1 and 3 inches of rain have already fallen. Additional rainfall amounts are expected to 1 to 2 inches. A flash flood warning means flooding is imminent or already occurring. This will certainly affect you on Interstate 20, the service roads, and also probably on U.S. 80 and 180 as well. Once again, a flash flood warning for Parker County until 8:15. All North Texas stations affected by this alert are requested to relay the preceding message. And just a quick look at the radar here. By far, it appears that an area just to the north and west of Fort Worth, then also southwest of Fort Worth, back toward Weatherford, Aledo, Annetta, and all those areas, getting some very, very heavy rainfall right now. Some over the northwest corner of Tarrant County on that northwest loop A20. But again, heavy rains, hardly moving at all. They're just kind of meandering around in no particular direction, but at times it seems like they're moving southeast, sometimes northwest, but they're staying over the same areas too long. They're producing some flooding. So that's what's going on. And we see that also over Wise County as well as Parker County and even down toward Granbury and Hood County. Live from the WBAP On-Time Experts 24/7 Weather Center, I'm meteorologist Brad Barton.
1: So we've seen this before when there's a reboot or a reimagining of a classic fairy tale, Snow White, for example. You got the stars out there, and it's all, you know, liberal ideology, just nonsense that's getting spewed constantly. And yes, it causes problems for the movies. Because people are like, well, fine, you don't want me to see your movie? I won't go see your movie then. That's okay. I'll save myself the time and effort and money.
2: Right.
1: Well, the headline is Supergirl. They're making a Supergirl movie. Actress mocks critics, says a lot of them are Christian dads. So you're like, whoa, okay, what did she actually say?
2: Okay.
1: That's not just misleading. That's a lie. What she was talking about was apparently there's some sort of online backlash to her being in the movie, which most of the time I think is manufactured to begin with, just to get rage clicks.
3: Yeah, just get people talking about
1: her. Yeah, but what she said was there. You know, the people who are hostile to her online, it's a lot from it's from a lot of people whose profiles have no photos, who are burner accounts, or someone's name right, and then data for, comma, Christian, which is hilarious to me. Which I get what she's saying. If it's like somebody's calling you all sorts of mean names and then you look at their profile and it's like dad of four, Christian, yeah, that is kind of funny, right? Mm-hmm. There's you know, an incongruity there. But she didn't say a lot of them are Christian dads. Like, this is just intentionally stoking the flames.
3: Right. Yeah, didn't you say somebody lost their job over that? Basically making things up?
1: Oh, completely different. Colby
3: Hall.
1: Totally
3: different, but it's a different story.
1: Yeah, yeah, there's a website called Mediaite that they try to be reporters. They're not very good writers. Many of them are quite dumb. One of them being founding editor. They're bad writers, really. I mean, the typos alone, it's incredible.
3: You're just being honest. It's refreshing. I like it.
1: Colby Hall is a founding editor of that website, and he's now stepped aside because he started doing this what do they call it, like media one sheet, like a sort of a rundown of big news stories.
4: Yeah.
1: Well, he got busted just fabricating stories and quotes.
2: Deepers.
1: And, you know, they said, well, maybe you can come back in some sort of limited capacity. And he's like, no, I think a clean break. That's at least the public story. That dude got fired. And, you know, it's one of those things where people around him, they're like, hey, man, thanks for being with this website for 15 years or whatever. We don't want to just totally tar and feather you on the way out, but yeah, you're not welcome here anymore.
3: Well, when your business model is getting clicks,
1: you
3: can see where this happens. Both of those stories,
4: but you can deny something. You can say, I never said that, and then somebody plays the audio clip of you saying that,
3: right?
4: But again, you said it first.
3: Exactly.
4: You said I didn't say that first. Everybody runs with it because there'll be no follow up if you're on the right team.
3: Yes.
4: Ridiculous.
3: Because David had another story earlier of CNN doing just that.
4: Yeah. Right.
3: With James Tallarico.
4: They just say they didn't say it.
3: Right. All right, Scott, what do you got for your story?
4: Mine is media related, too. Former ESPN host Max Kellerman says the Cleveland Cavaliers made the same mistake trading for James Harden as Americans did electing Donald Trump. What? He said bringing in James Harden to win a championship is like electing Donald Trump to fix your country, Kellerman said. on his Game Over podcast because he does podcasting now and Netflix because he got booted out of ESPN a while back. Is there anywhere I can go? Seriously. Because they mix all this stuff up now. And just get sports from a sports guy? Without interjecting your own political opinion into anything?
1: No.
3: Doesn't seem to be
4: so. God, it makes me crazy.
3: Oh, and they'll say something like, these times are so important, you can't stay silent.
4: Yeah.
3: It's not why people come to you, bro.
4: I don't want to be lectured by Max Kellerman or Bruce Springsteen or any of the ilk.
3: Yeah.
4: Just entertain me. Tell me about sports. Sing a couple of songs. Move on, dude.
3: Yeah.
4: Nobody stays in their lane. Everybody's got another lane to get into because you got to pontificate about how much you hate Donald Trump. It's required.
3: For my story, you know, a lot of times you'll hear alligator stories, say, out of Florida. When, you know, different states have, you know, different wildlife.
4: Yeah.
3: That can be a problem. This seemed to be pretty terrifying out of California and Sacramento. And you're talking about, like, a subdivision. We'll take it from the local ABC affiliate.
2: Earlier this month, Pasadena resident Bill Dabney found something strange on the roof of his guest house.
5: I looked up and I saw poop on the roof.
2: And it wasn't bird poop.
5: And it was like four separate stools.
2: And big. But it wasn't long before Dabney sniffed out the answer to the rooftop droppings and nearly made his own mess in the backyard.
5: And all of a sudden, I look over, mountain lion staring at me.
4: Oh, gosh.
2: Yep, he was about 10 yards away from the number one suspect in the number two caper.
5: He was in...
3: There are so many puns in this, David. You may fire this local reporter.
1: Yeah, yeah.
3: But you're somewhat enjoying it, I can tell. But yeah, there's video of the mountain lion. It's like, holy smokes.
4: Oh, my gosh.
3: Oh, yeah, dude.
5: Position mode, like... He was going to spring. Time to go. I took off running.
2: This is what his home security camera captured on May 3rd. A somewhat scrawny mountain lion popping into his backyard.
3: It means he's hungry.
2: Well, chilling. His home on Martello Avenue, just a few blocks south of where this mountain lion sighting happened a couple days later.
3: Dude. You walk in, that's right broad daylight. It's not like that's at night. Yeah.
1: Well, yeah. I would just add, if I were that local news reporter, I mean, to that report, if I saw a mountain lion that close to me, I think I'd poo my pants.
3: Yes!
1: Puma mountain lion, yeah.
3: Also, yes. Yeah. And you brought it home.
4: Probably should put a big litter tray up there.
3: Oh, gosh.
4: It's a cat, after all.
3: Yeah. Okay. Much more to get to. We got to set you up with the Big Friday Five. This is going to be an interesting one today. I think it's going to be a lot of fun.
1: It is.
3: Also, boy, oh boy, you hate to see it. Little League coach and umpire going at it. Oh, yeah, that's all a part of Nimrod's in the News. They had a news update coming right up.
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0: The Markley Van Camp and Robin Show. 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
1: Tulsi Gabbard is resigning as the Director of National Intelligence. Because her last day will be June 30th, apparently, Trump has been told. Her husband is battling with an extremely rare form of bone cancer, apparently, so she needs to be home with him.
0: That's terrible.
1: Yeah.
0: Sad news, man.
2: It is sad.
0: All right, we got to get to Nimrods. Here we go.
3: When the going gets tough.
4: Damn it, this is too hard.
3: The dumb get dumber.
5: All right, Dan.
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4: I love the poorly educated.
0: All right. Nimrods in the News. We go to Seminole, Oklahoma, where a dude is facing criminal charges after getting into a fight with an umpire. He was a coach.
2: Oh, boy.
0: Oh, yeah. Yeah, well, one of the cops talked to the local news. It's a big story there.
6: 40-year-old Jonathan Lee is facing criminal charges after getting into an altercation with an umpire while coaching a Little League game.
7: We all need to remind ourselves, and this is a game. The kids are there to have fun and to learn and hold ourselves accountable and lead by example in front of those kids.
0: Yeah, no kidding. I actually saw the video. And this dude, he's a bigger dude. Kind of got a gut. He starts arguing with the ump, and then he bumps the ump. The ump kind of gets knocked back, and he goes to, like, slap this guy, and that's when the guy then came forward, punched him, and then threw him to the ground. Just bad all the way around. Yeah, and there's more to the story. This guy is part of an overall baseball sort of organization that had a lot of different age groups, and then he started his own thing but used the same name of the team, like the Oklahoma Grit.
2: Hmm. Okay.
0: And the guy that runs that whole organization said, well, he was a good baseball coach when I first, had him with our whole group. We had issues at times where he would have confrontations with umps and maybe park staff. Guy had been a problem. But he said we had no legal, right, because we didn't have the name protected, so he could go and use the name. Hmm. But now he's done with the whole bit.
1: Well, he doesn't tolerate disrespect.
0: Oh, my goodness, man. You got to believe, probably for the kids, this is a good thing that he's done. And that's Nimrod's in the News.
2: World-class dad, I'm sure, too.
0: Oh, yeah. All right, so for the Friday Five, we were trying to figure out what to do Memorial Day weekend. We talked about this before. A lot of classic rock stations will do, like, a top 500 rock song countdown.
2: Yeah, the Indy 500, they play off that,
0: yeah, so the whole 500. Mm-hmm. And we were, looking around at different things. And then I happened to see, and this was, I don't want to give you the source, because it'd give it away. Because we didn't vote on this.
2: No.
0: This would have been, within the last year, the most played songs on classic rock radio. And I think there's going to be some surprises, especially for Mr. Robbins.
2: Oh, boy.
0: If you want to guess what's on there, 1-888-485-MVCR. The top played classic rock songs coming up for the Friday Five.
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17: 5 to 7 days. I'm Jack Callahan, Fox News. President Trump's timeline to complete a memorandum of understanding with Iran to end hostilities. Fox's Ashley Webster reports from Tel Aviv.
18: President Trump taking to social media, quote, it isn't even fully negotiated yet, so don't listen to the losers who are critical about something they don't know anything about, unlike those before me who should have solved this problem many years ago. I don't make bad deals, exclamation point. So according to Axios, both countries would sign a memorandum of understanding that would last 60 days but could be extended. And during that period, the Strait of Hormuz would be open with no tolls, and Iran would agree to clear any mines that it has deployed. In exchange, the U.S. would lift its blockade on Iranian ports, also issue some sanctions waivers to allow Iran to sell its oil.
17: Iran has consistently refused calls to end its nuclear program and claims it is not part of the current negotiations. But the White House says no dust, no deal, and warns they could resume military strikes. Many Americans are staying home this Memorial Day weekend because of high gas prices, as Fox's Caroline Shively reports.
19: Talker Research found that 4 in 10 Americans won't travel anywhere this summer. Some who are hitting the road are skimping elsewhere.
20: The fun money goes towards the gas, I guess.
19: A Bank of America study found that nearly 10% of travelers are actually canceling a summer vacation because of high gas prices. The national average for a gallon of gas was at $4.55 at the start of the holiday weekend, according to AAA, compared to $3.19 last year. AAA is still predicting a record-breaking 45 million Americans will fly or drive this weekend. Airbnb says a third of summer travelers are staying closer to home to save, noting the trend of playcations, staying at cheaper fun spots like rural retreats.
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21: Tonight, storms weakening all across North Texas tonight with a low near 68. Expect some patchy fog and low cloudiness in the morning. Still some high water areas possible overnight as well, especially on poorly drained parts of the freeways in Dallas and Fort Worth. We'll start clearing off by Monday afternoon with a warm, humid 88-degree high tomorrow afternoon and a low near 68. Tuesday looks okay, but we are expecting a new round of showers and storms, some of which could be heavy, Tuesday night through Wednesday, possibly as late as Thursday. I'm meteorologist Brad Barton.
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25: At some point, you stopped calling it pain and started calling it just how I am now. 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Deep down, you know it. I'd love to lead you back